0: funerals, especially in the Tongan culture, it's a sacred place. It's where we come together as a community to support and love a grieving family. And for that type of violence to come into that sacred space is especially painful.
1: Fiafia tells KSL-TV, this type of violence does not define the Tongan community, which is built around faith, family, love, and respect. He says it's the responsibility of that community now to come together to support the victims' families and help young people learn how to disagree without violence. Our top national story. The U.S. and Canada are negotiating to reach a truce on tariffs. President Trump's 50% tariffs on Canadian products is set to go into effect just after midnight. The taxes would impact $20 billion worth of goods, ranging from hockey sticks to cement. Moscow is now threatening the UK after reports that Ukraine used British drones to hit Russia. ABC's Lama Hassan has more from London.
2: The Russian embassy to the UK released a statement accusing Britain of acting as an accomplice to Ukraine in this war because Ukraine is using British drones to attack Russia. In the statement, Russia threatens Britain, saying that London's actions will inevitably carry consequences. The British Prime Minister, Andy Burnham, he said that the UK will continue to support Ukraine 100%. The British Ministry of Defense also saying that they stood shoulder to shoulder with Ukraine.
1: Over 600 drones were launched by Ukraine overnight. Utah representatives are seeing a decline in their approval ratings. That's according to new data from the Deseret News and the Hinckley Institute of Politics.
3: Maybe the ones with the highest name ID in the state, Mike Lee, John Curtis, Governor Spencer Cox, them dip into negative territory, which means that the share of Utah registered voters who disapprove is actually higher than the share that approve of each of them.
1: Political reporter at the Deseret News, Brigham Tomko, tells inside sources that the data center in Box Elder County could play a role, and so could the current economy. He says we'll likely see those negative feelings impact the upcoming primary elections as well. Utah State University's Special Collections Office holds the world's largest collection of outdoor gear catalogs and design sketches in the world. KSL News Radio's Brianna Willis reports.
4: The Outdoor Recreation Archive has been around the world and is visited by designers from Patagonia, the North Face, and others looking for inspiration. Co-archivist Chase Anderson says the collection started with around 1,200 catalogs, and they now have over 8,000, representing over 1,000 brands.
5: People can come into the collection. People also email us from all over the world asking for scans or research requests. And so, yeah, we host visitors and guests pretty frequently in the collection, and some traveling as far as Tokyo.
4: It's not only catalogs. They have a large collection of sketchbooks, photos, and have started storing videos as well. Brianna Willis, KSL News Radio.
1: Co-founder of ESPN, Bill Rasmussen, has died at 83 years old. It was Rasmussen and his son, Scott, that had the idea of a TV network with round-the-clock sports. That idea debuted in 1979, but the Rasmussens were forced out of the company by a majority owner only a year later. Rasmussen would later be inducted into the Sports Broadcasting Hall of Fame in 2025. ESPN says he died in his Florida home from the effects of Parkinson's disease. KSL News Time 6:05. We have first look traffic. Here's Ricky Meese.
6: We are seeing the edges of the heavy drive starting to ease a little bit. Speeds are improving, but we're still dealing with some delays, especially on I-15 in Salt Lake County going northbound. It's from South Salt Lake through North Salt Lake. The West Belt also seeing a lot of slowing, especially in the construction zone northbound. And that's I-215's West Belt from the 201 Junction up to about 12th North. Ricky Meese in the KSL Traffic Center.
1: Coming up, could you claim your dog as a dependent on your taxes? Maybe. Jeff Kaplan's Minute of News is coming up next here on KSL News Radio.
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9: 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I love my dogs as much as the next guy, but I draw the line. Some of you, no judgment, kiss your dog on the mouth. Not like... I've been really trying. Not like that, but still. No. Hard no. Because after some accidental brush-bys, I know the dog responds to your kiss by licking your mouth, and that tongue can accidentally slip a little tiny bit past your lips, and to me, that moves the creepy needle into the red. No thank you. But you say, my dog is my child. Really, you say, my dog is my child, but I don't have to send him to college. You've used that line, but while your dog might be your baby, you cannot claim him as a dependent on your tax return. Though that could change thanks to a federal court case now being litigated in New York.
10: I just disagree with the fact that dogs are not recognized as dependents, but in some cases they are.
9: That's Amanda Reynolds. She's a lawyer who wants to claim her dog, Finnegan, as a dependent because he cost her about $5,000 a year. The unbelievable part is that a federal magistrate has reviewed the case, and instead of dismissing it outright, he called her argument a novel and urgent question. So the case moves forward. It has a snowball's chance in Salt Lake City. But if she wins, kiss your dog, because you're getting a tax break, and your pooch will have to get a Social Security number.
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1: 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You deserve to love where you bank. Ricky, what are the roads looking like?
6: We are seeing traffic easing as the commute starts to wind down. We still have some leftover slowdowns on southbound I-15. Most of it will be between 5300 south through Draper. Northbound I-15 remains a little crowded, a little slow. That's from Timpanogos Highway up to Bangor Highway in Draper. And then again from 33rd south through North Salt Lake. All clear to the east, I-215 and I-80, and all your major roadways in Davis and Weber counties. Michelle?
12: Still looking at delays for drivers on Mountain View Corridor going through the West Valley area again between Daybreak and Harriman. And finally into Saratoga Springs, have a KSL traffic trooper saying that they're seeing some smoke from Mountain View Corridor headed toward 3500 South. So something to watch for in that area. Bangor Highway remains very busy in the West Valley area as well. And that's going to stretch into West Jordan, finally into Riverton. Looking to the West Belt, the northbound, that remains a really painful drive as you're making your way through West Valley, headed up to the east side of Salt Lake International. Into Utah County, looking good coming over the point of the mountain, but slowing down in Lehigh in a couple of spots, and that's going to stretch toward the north end of Linden. On the flip side, you're looking at some slowdowns from Orem, headed back up toward American Fork. Pioneer Crossing, busy just west of I-15 and making your way into Saratoga Springs. And finally, the ranches remains very busy both directions. 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I'm Michelle Rowe in the KSL Traffic Center.
13: The rest of the work week will be spent with temperatures above normal. We'll be in the mid-90s Wednesday afternoon with mostly sunny, partly cloudy skies. Highs will be near 100 degrees on Thursday, then upper 90s on Friday with partly to mostly cloudy skies and a 30% chance for an isolated storm. As we head into the weekend, we'll see our storm chances increase, especially up in the mountains as temperatures drop. From the KSL Weather Center, I'm Devin Mishuli.
1: It's 95 degrees in Salt Lake City. Coming up, we get reaction from the Tongan community about yesterday's shooting at the Kearns funeral. 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
1: 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The three things you need to know this hour. First,
20: the governor's top housing advisor says he expects Utah lawmakers to consider legislation that would make it easier to build smaller, more affordable homes faster all around the state. I'm KSL News Radio's Adam Small.
1: Second, police say an ongoing dispute between two families led to the deadly shooting outside a Kearns funeral. Third, traffic and weather together.
6: A KSL texter giving us a heads up of a possible structure fire. We can't see where the fire is, but I can definitely see slowdowns on our travel sensors, and it's westbound, 3500 south, near 5100 west. Just expect some backups in the area. It might be a spot you want to avoid altogether. Ricky Meese in the KSL Traffic Center.
13: High pressure will cause temperatures to rise into the mid to upper 90s, close to 100 the next 3 days. Then as it shifts to the east, we'll see our monsoon pattern return. I'm Def Mishuli.
1: It's 95 degrees at the KSL Common Spirit Health Studios. 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
21: From ABC News, I'm Dave Packer. Primaries today in Wyoming, Alaska, and in Florida, where most of the attention's on the governor's race. Republican voters are choosing between Congressman Byron Donalds, Jay Collins, and James Fishback. ABC News political director Avery Harper.
22: The Congressman Byron Donalds, he is in a commanding position. He has the most important endorsement of all when you talk about a Republican primary, the endorsement of President Donald Trump.
21: Minnesota Attorney General Keith Ellison is suing the governor of Texas, seeking to compel the extradition of an ICE agent who's charged with assault during the agency crackdown in Minneapolis. Ellison says ICE agent Christian Castro was charged in May with 4 counts of second-degree assault and 1 count of falsely reporting a crime.
23: Christian Castro is not above the law, and Greg Abbott isn't either.
21: Abbott says he doesn't trust Tim Walz. The alleged leader of a cocaine trafficking ring at Penn State has surrendered to police. 24-year-old former student Agostino Abatiello was denied bail in an arraignment today. Pennsylvania Attorney General David Sunday.
0: There was nothing junior or childlike about this type of conduct. This was an upper-level trafficking organization for this region in Pennsylvania.
21: Penn State University says it's cooperating with law enforcement. U.S. ally Oman has been negotiating with Iran over a plan to reopen the Strait of Hormuz. Now President Trump threatening to bomb Oman if it gets in his way of negotiations. ABC's Karen Travers.
2: He had done this back in May when Oman was working with Iran to come up with a plan for how the strait could be managed. Oman is a key U.S. ally in the region, so it is significant that the president is once again putting this threat on the table. But, you know, to see him do that, it seems unlikely, given that we haven't seen U.S. strikes against Iran in several weeks at this point.
21: But Oman has tried to play the role of mediator. You're listening to ABC News.
1: The Tongan community is heartbroken after a shooting this week outside of a funeral in Kearns. Representative Doug Fiafia spoke today with KSL TV about that.
3: I am completely heartbroken and just thinking about the families who've been affected, those who've lost loved ones, those who had people injured, and also the many people who witnessed it in person. And I think when you think of funerals, especially in the Tongan culture, it's a sacred place. It's where we come together as a community to support and love a grieving family. And for that type of violence to come into that sacred space is especially painful.
1: We're learning from police today that the shooting may have started as a dispute between families. Fiafia said that's not who the Utah Tongan community is.
3: I don't think any conflict, anger, disagreement should ever justify that type of violence, especially at a funeral. And I think one thing I do want to make clear is that this violence does not define who we are as a Tongan community. The Utah Tongan community is based on faith, family, love, respect, and we have to come together as a community to not only support the families affected by this, but also to have hard conversations on how do we move forward, how do we teach our young people how to disagree without reaching this type of violence.
1: Fiafia says the condolences do matter, but what matters more is the hard work and conversations that will follow. KSL News Time 6:19, traffic and weather together every 10 minutes on the 9s, brought to you by UCCU. 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Here's Ricky Meese.
6: We have speed slowing way down, a little bit unusual. We'll keep an eye on this. I don't have a problem reported, at least not yet. Southbound I-15 approaching 1300 South. And then southbound I-15 in Salt Lake County, spots of slowing. That's between 53rd South in Murray to just past Bangor Highway. But it's breaking up, and traffic volumes, once really heavy, are starting to thin out a bit. Northbound I-15 still a little crowded and a little slow going from the point of the mountain into Draper at Bangor Highway. More delays northbound I-15, 2100 South into North Salt Lake. Looking pretty nice and quiet to the east, I-215 and I-80. Michelle?
23: The West Belt remains a big trouble spot. This is for drivers making the way northbound, starting right about 3500 South, and that's going to stretch up almost to the I-215 interchange joining Legacy. For drivers on Bangor Highway and Mountain View Corridor, still looking at very busy traffic as you're going through the West Valley area, and both roadways are going to have some slow-and-go traffic extend down to the south end of the valley. Looking into Utah County, coming over the point of the mountain, slowing down right about 2100 north in Lehigh, and then you're going to see below normal speeds. That's going to stretch down into the Provo area. On the flip side, looking at some slowdowns starting in Orem, headed back up toward American Fork and Pioneer Crossing. That's still busy just west of I-15, continuing over by Mountain View Corridor, and finally SR-73 affecting both directions right around the branches. Michelle Rowe in the KSL Traffic Center.
4: The KSL 7-day forecast starts off with temperatures above normal by about 5 degrees, so 96 on Wednesday with mostly sunny, partly sunny skies. We'll be near 100 degrees on Thursday with partly cloudy skies, then mostly cloudy Friday in the upper 90s with a 30% chance for an isolated shower. As we head into Saturday and Sunday, we're seeing an increase in precipitation chances, so some isolated thunderstorms around the state, especially up in the mountains, and highs will be in the low 90s. From the KSL Weather Center, I'm Daphne Schuele.
1: Right now, it's 95 degrees and sunny in Salt Lake City. 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
6: one man's trash is thicker than water. 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It's watery.
7: We're watching Utah's Money. A last-minute meeting between the U.S. and Canada as the two negotiate to reach a tariffs truce. If no deal is reached by midnight, a 50% tariff on $20 billion worth of Canadian product will go into effect. ABC is suing the FCC. The Disney-owned broadcast network says the Federal Communications Commission launched a review of some of its licenses earlier this year, well before they were set to expire, right after ABC late-night host Jimmy Kimmel made comments about the president. ABC says it was an attempt to police its content. Gas prices jumped 9 cents overnight here in Utah, now sitting at about $4.36 a gallon. That increase did not happen nationwide. The national average actually held steady at $4.06 a gallon. Somebody make it make sense. On Wall Street, things took a little bit of a tumble. The Dow was down 116 points, closing at 53,343. The S&P was off 53 points. The NASDAQ down 355 points. L.A. Lakers Governor Jeannie Buss is trying to stop her family from selling their share of the team. ABC's Andrew Dimbert reports.
8: ESPN's reported on Monday that most of the Buss family voted to sell their remaining shares to Josh Kushner and Bob Iger. They believe they have the right to sell. Jeannie Buss is arguing a 2017 court ruling states that no sale could be effectuated without approval by the co-trustees, that being Jeannie, Janie, and Joey Buss. Controlling ownership of the Lakers could be at stake here, as Jeannie Buss would no longer have the needed ownership percentage to remain governor of the team if the transaction goes through.
7: This comes just after Mark Walters sold his majority stake to Kushner and Iger for $12.5 billion.

0: car today.
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5: 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Auto loan rates as low as 4.74% APR. Ricky, how are the roads looking?
6: We are starting to clear out, but we're not done just yet on southbound I-15. Speeds are improving between downtown and 2100 South. So whatever was clogging the commute around 1300 South, that seems to have eased. But if you're still making your way southbound on I-15, in Salt Lake County, still a little heavy and slow between the South Interchange and 123rd South. Michelle?
7: The west side still really bogged down. This is on Mountain View, Bangor, and on the I-215 west belt, also into Utah County, looking at delays southbound I-15. It's going to be slow in spots from Lehigh down into Linden. Michelle Rowe in the KSL Traffic Center.
8: Temperatures the next couple of days will range from 5 to 10 degrees above normal. Overnight lows will dip into the low 70s, and then highs on Wednesday will be around 96 degrees with mostly sunny to partly cloudy skies. We will warm to close to 100 degrees on Thursday with partly cloudy skies. And then as we head into the weekend, temperatures dip back closer to normal as our rain chances increase. From the KSL Weather Center, I'm Devin Maschuli.
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5: It's 6:30 at KSL. I'm Britt Johnson in for Jeff Kaplan today. It's 95 degrees and sunny. KSL's top story. Utah leaders say smaller homes could be the solution to Utah's housing crisis. KSL News Radio's Adam Small explains.
11: Utah Governor Spencer Cox's senior advisor for housing strategy, Steve Waldrop, tells me one of the biggest problems with our unaffordable housing market right now is just how big many of our homes are.
12: We now average in Utah the highest square footage per home in the country. We're about 2,800 square feet.
11: Along with that, he says just getting the approval to build homes can sometimes take years.
12: From the financing of the land acquisition to the construction phases, the time it takes to develop housing is costing us.
11: Waldrop now says he expects lawmakers to address both of these issues in the next legislative session. He says the legislation could include having pre-approved home designs cities are on board with that get approved faster, and having cities set aside land they know they want to build on ahead of time. Waldrop says he believes doing this will address both our supply and subsequently our affordability issues. Adam Small, KSL News Radio.
5: New national data on the housing market shows builders are starting to feel the pressure of high interest rates. ABC's Jim Ryan reports on the drop in housing starts.
13: No region of the country was spared the bad news, but the Northeast saw the steepest drop. Housing starts last month fell 9.9% compared to June and nearly 16% below July of last year. The average 30-year fixed mortgage stands at 6.68%, slightly lower than its 2026 peak.
5: The single-family home building was the lowest we've seen in over 3 years. As Utah students head back to class, the Drug Enforcement Agency is warning parents that a drug deal could be happening on their kid's phone and look like nothing more than a string of emojis. KSL News Radio's Eric Cabrera says agents are also warning kids may not know what they're actually buying.
14: The DEA says emojis can be code for everything from counterfeit prescription pills to cocaine and other drugs. But Miguel Shino with the DEA's Rocky Mountain Field Division says even if a kid thinks they know what

0: in a short break, but her arguments, she summed up Meta's business model in four words: hook, hold, harvest, and hide. She also said what you're going to hear in this trial is how Meta hooked kids on their platforms.
1: In a written statement, Meta said that it's proud of its record protecting teens and the protections it's developed over the years. ABC News is suing the FCC, claiming the threats against its TV licenses violates the First Amendment. Here's ABC's Sherry Preston.
2: The complaint filed in D.C. District Court states, acting through the FCC, the administration has waged a retaliatory campaign against ABC for a single reason. It disapproves of what ABC broadcasts. The filing goes on to say this case boils down to a simple question. Can the administration use its control over the federal regulatory apparatus to punish media organizations for editorial decisions and news coverage it dislikes? Because the First Amendment provides a clear answer, of course not. Sherry Preston, ABC News.
1: The University of Utah is redesigning some of their introductory courses with historically high rates of failure. KSL News Radio's Cameron Elliott has the story.
3: The U has been slowly introducing these classes over the last few years, and in that time, not only have they reduced the failure rates, but they have saved students an estimated $400,000 in saved tuition. The Vice Provost for Student Success, Thomas Chase Haygood, told me that it's not about reducing academic standards, but to give students a chance to succeed in academically challenging classes.
1: The classes, called Dewey classes, are named after the grades students would get from them: D's, E's, withdrawns, and incompletes. As students head back to campus for the school year, the Red Cross of Utah says there's something they may be forgetting: their fire safety.
4: In September and October, as students are going back to school across the country, those are the peak months for fires. We see that every year. They do claim lives across the country, and over $21 million in property damage every single year.
1: Benjamin Donner with the Red Cross of Utah tells me it's easy to be busy and distracted as a student, but there are a few things you can do to be safe. Never leave cooking unattended, avoid overloading electrical outlets, watch out for lithium-ion batteries, and check your smoke detectors. KSL News Time, 6:35. We have first look traffic. Here's Ricky Meese.
5: We still have some leftover heavy and slow traffic on southbound I-15 at the south end of the valley. The worst spot has been as you're passing 90th South in Sandy, but it's showing the signs of starting to break up, and hopefully this is going to be clearing out any minute now. Ricky Meese in the KSL Traffic Center.
1: Coming up, does your face age match your actual age? There may be a way to tell. Coming up next, we have Jeff Kaplan's Minute of News.
6: If you're between 55 and 64, this could be one of the most important 6 minutes of your day. 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

0: 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Scientists have come to the conclusion that you have two ages. Anybody who's ever stood in front of a mirror stressing about crow's feet knows this. You have a chronological age when they sing happy birthday.
1: Happy birthday to you.
0: But you also have a biological age that basically measures the wear and tear on your body. You might be 50 years old, but you look 40. That's your biological age, measured through DNA testing, which looks at the changes in the length of your telomeres, but I don't want to get into that because there's now an easier way to measure how old you are, biologically. Just Google the words face age. There's a website run by Novos that uses AI to measure your face age. All you have to do is smile at the camera on your computer, or you can upload a photo. Their servers will grind away for a minute and then send you an email with your face age. But a word of warning, it does measure your eye age, your eye bags, facial wrinkles, the uniformity of your face, your pores, the level of redness, but the accuracy is questionable. See, I took three pictures, each with a different amount of light in the room. Now, I'm 65 years old, and the three different tests said I was 51, 58, and 60, proving that AI isn't all that smart and can't make up its mind. And it also proves, apparently, I'm not that old. But really, you can Google the words face age and take the test, or you can recognize you're as old as you feel.
1: Happy birthday!
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3: 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Here's Ricky Meese.
4: Good speeds are returning to the southbound drive of I-15 in Salt Lake County, so you're good to go from downtown to the south interchange in Murray. But between there and 90th South, still a little crowded and slow. Northbound I-15, busy, but speeds are starting to improve and traffic thinning out. Not quite back to the speed limit from the point up to Bangor Highway, but after that, looking good all the way to downtown. Right as you're passing North Temple to 6 North, and again at the North Interchange, still a little busy. East Side Freeways, I-215 and I-80 all looking good. All major roads in Davis and Weber counties clear. Michelle?
5: Looking at some serious slowdowns, taking it out to US 6 as you're headed west toward Thistle, seeing some big delays between the Thistle and Tucker area. For drivers on I-15 in Utah County, southbound still seeing the same delays from Lehigh in spots all the way down through into Provo. If you're on the northbound side, that remains slow. Orem headed back up toward American Fork. We're looking at better speeds for drivers on Mountain View and Bangor in the West Valley area, but the south end of the valley, Mountain View still sees some below highway speeds from Daybreak in spots all the way down into Saratoga Springs. And we're still looking at some sizable delays for drivers both directions on SR 73 by the ranches. Michelle Rowe in the KSL Traffic Center.
6: As we head into Wednesday morning, temperatures will be mild to start in the low to mid 70s. Highs will be around 96 degrees with mostly sunny to partly cloudy skies. We'll heat up to 100 degrees on Thursday before dipping back into the upper 90s Friday with more clouds. We're introducing about a 30% rain chance on Friday, slightly better chances for some isolated thunderstorms as we head into the weekend. From the KSL Weather Center, I'm Devin Mashuli.
3: It's 95 degrees in Salt Lake City. Coming up, parents need to be on high alert because teens are buying drugs using emojis. 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
10: Hi, this is Doug Wright, and I've been a fan of Hale Center Theater from the very beginning. But there is something about this season that is just off the charts. Maybe it's due to the 3 stages now, which accommodate an amazing variety. Take, for example, showing right now on the Beehive stage, Thornton Wilder's Pulitzer Prize-winning novel and Tony Award-winning play is an absolute must-see. It's Our Town. This is a touching story focusing on 2 families in a small town, the sorrows, the joys, the reflections of lives well lived. And then, coming up, we've got Joseph and the amazing Technicolor Dreamcoat. The music, the staging, the pure fun of it makes Joseph an all-time favorite. And in mid-August, it's Moriarty. This is the time for you to lock down your tickets for all of the wonderful productions at Hale Center Theater. And all you have to do is go to hct.org.
3: 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The 3 things you need to know this hour. First,
11: speeding on Utah's roads is normal. At least that's what a majority of people surveyed by AAA think. I'm KSL News Radio's Don Brinkerhoff.
3: Second, we're learning more about what led up to the helicopter crash that killed 2 firefighters in Utah. Federal investigators say the 2 were conducting a water drop at the Widemouth 2 fire just before it went down. Third, traffic and weather together.
12: Getting a report of a possible crash on Highway 6 near the Red Narrows in Utah County. Expect some possible delays. We'll try to get a little bit more information on that. If you're traveling I-15 here in the valley, you're going to see a little bit of slowing southbound I-15. Otherwise, clearing out both directions. Ricky Meese in the KSL Traffic Center.
6: Temperatures continue to climb, approaching the triple-digit mark on Thursday. Then they drop back down to normal as we head into the weekend as our rain chances rise. I'm Dev Mashuli.
3: It's 95 degrees at the KSL Common Spirit Health Studios. 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
13: ABC News, I'm Dave Packard. A trio of primaries tonight in Florida, the AP projects. Congressman Byron Donalds has won the Republican nomination for governor, and former Congressman David Jolly has won the Democratic nomination. Political director Avery Harper says Donalds was heavily favored.
14: Not only did he have the endorsement of President Trump, but he has also has large name recognition in the state of Florida among Republican voters. And he has a massive war chest that will help power him through November's election.
13: Primaries also in Wyoming and Alaska. In the special election to finish Marco Rubio's Senate term after becoming Secretary of State, AP projects that Florida State Representative Angie Nixon has won the Democratic nomination. She'll face Ashley Moody, who's won the Republican nomination. The U.S. Navy says one of its destroyer ships, the USS Benfold, lost power for 4 days last month in the South China Sea. A Navy commander telling us that sailors were left without water, working toilets, or air conditioning. This is ABC News.
3: A string of emojis may not look like anything nefarious, but the DEA says that they can be used as a code during drug deals. KSL News Radio's Eric Cabrera has been following the story, and he joined me live earlier with more.
15: The important thing here, right, first of all, is I don't think we all need to panic every time your kid sends an emoji, right? The DEA actually gave us a guide. I think it's interesting to see showing combinations they've encountered in their investigation. So, for example, a pill or a blue circle or even a banana can be associated with Percocet or oxycodone. They also showed other combinations for like Xanax, Adderall, and then things like a rocket, a bomb emoji explosion can signal that it's like higher potency. And the DEA is very clear, right? This isn't some complete dictionary that's perfect. The codes change. The bigger message is for parents to pay attention, right, to conversations that seem unusual, especially when they're paired with talk about buying something or sending money.
3: Is the concern mainly about kids getting fentanyl?
15: No, and that was probably one of the biggest things, right, that stood out to me as the DEA spoke today. They say, you know, someone might intentionally order a counterfeit prescription pill, but they're also, you know, seeing fentanyl mixed into other drugs. They specifically talked about, you know, people that are using cocaine only to find out it contained fentanyl. And then, you know, he says there's really no visual giveaway. It's just you can't look at a pill or powder and know whether fentanyl is in there. The DEA's warning isn't just don't buy fentanyl. It's that with street drugs, you may not actually know what you're getting.
3: And we hear a lot about fentanyl, you know, at the southern border. In your research, did you find out how much is actually reaching Utah?
15: So they say, you know, the DEA says it's absolutely reaching Utah. They say they've arrested Mexican cartel members operating here. And that's the cartel they primarily encounter in Utah. They also, you know, pointed to our interstate system. I-15 does connect Utah directly, right, with trafficking routes coming north. And then I-70 runs east into Colorado. So the DEA says those highways are significant routes for moving fentanyl through this region. And, you know, they also identify I-25 and I-70 as major fentanyl routes in its Rocky Mountain region, and says the division has already seized millions of potentially fatal doses this year.
3: KSL News Time 6:49. 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
4: You are good to go. Once again, north and southbound I-15 between downtown and 123rd South. But northbound I-15 is still a little busy trying to exit at Bangor Highway in Draper in that right lane. East Side freeways and all your major roadways in Davis and Weber counties have cleared out. Michelle?
5: Still working on this crash. This is westbound at US 6 in the Red Narrows area. I'm seeing sizable delays as traffic is trying to get through this. It looks like it's an alternating traffic situation at the moment. So again, we need to allow plenty of extra time if you're headed out that direction. For drivers on I-15 in Utah County, we are basically all clear, looking really good at this point. Also seeing good speeds for drivers on Mountain View and Bangor Highway. Just a little bit of slowing as you're making your way to the south end of Mountain View, and this is going between 2100 North in Lehigh and SR 73. Michelle Rowe in the KSL Traffic Center.
6: The KSL 7-day forecast starts off with highs about 5 degrees warmer than normal Wednesday afternoon in the mid-90s, with mostly sunny to partly cloudy skies. While partly cloudy skies on Thursday as highs heat up to 100 degrees, we'll be in the upper 90s on Friday with more clouds and a 30% rain chance. As we head into the weekend, we'll be watching the chance for some isolated thunderstorms across the state, especially up in the mountains, as highs dip into the low 90s. From the KSL Weather Center, I'm Devin Michulli.
3: Right now, it's 95 degrees and sunny in Salt Lake City. 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
3: We're watching Utah's money. Klarna stock tumbled 21% today after the buy now, pay later platform posted softer than expected guidance for the year. Wall Street wanted to see more than $1 billion in revenue, but Klarna says it'll be between $940 and $980 million. American Airlines is making some changes to try to make customers more comfortable on longer flights. Seatback screens, Bluetooth audio pairing, and USB-C charging stations. All part of the cabin revamp coming in 2028 that the airline hopes will help them compete with rivals Delta and United. Meta shares are down more than 3% today. It's the social media giant's first day in a California courtroom where it's facing a massive lawsuit from 29 states who claim Instagram and Facebook were designed to be addictive and harmful to children. Things took a little bit of a tumble on Wall Street today. The Dow lost 116 points, closing at 53,343. The S&P was off 53 points, and the NASDAQ was down 355 points.
28: Mom and Dad used to argue about everything, especially about Dad's drinking. It drove me crazy. It got so bad, I couldn't do my homework. I couldn't concentrate. I absolutely refused to let any of my friends come to our house for any reason. I would have been humiliated if anyone found out how much my dad drank and how loud my mom screamed at him. My family went from totally crazy to quiet, calm, and even peaceful. The only thing that happened is my mom started going to Al-Anon family groups. Her relationship with my dad really changed. I asked Mom if she would take me to her Al-Anon meetings or to Alateen. I wanted to see if I could have a better relationship with my dad. I'm sure glad I did. If someone's drinking troubling you, You might be surprised at what you can learn in an Al-Anon or Alateen family group from people just like you. Call 1-888-4-ALANON or go to alanon.org.
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4: Looking good once again on northbound I-15 as you're passing Bangor Highway to downtown. We may have a new problem. Southbound I-15 approaching 90th southward. Traffic is starting to bunch up and slow down again. Over to the east on your freeways and major roads to the north, looking good with no other problems. Michelle?
5: Still looking at some delays for drivers affecting both directions of US 6. Again, this is going between Thistle and Tucker, so you're going to want to allow some extra time getting through that, even though it looks like the crash has cleared. Now on I-15 in Utah County, that's running at posted speeds. Still seeing a little bit of leftover delay. This is southbound on Mountain View Corridor, headed towards Saratoga Springs. Michelle Rowe in the KSL Traffic Center.
3: Well, we're in the midst of a little bit of a warm-up. We're going to be working towards 100 degrees. Then we're going to hit that on Thursday for our high. The weekend looking a little bit cooler, low 90s, and we may even get some rain showers on Saturday, Sunday. Right now, it's 93 degrees and sunny.
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10: It's 7 o'clock at KSL News Radio. I'm Spencer Mahan. KSL's top local story this hour. Whiskey Street Cocktails and Dining just won $1 million. That's in the form of a disaster relief loan to help reconstruct the property after it was damaged by the Main Street fire last year.
11: All in favor say aye.
12: Aye.
29: Aye. Aye.
11: I'm an aye, and that passes 2-4-6-0.
10: The Salt Lake City Community Reinvestment Agency voted to approve the loan, saying the community was eager to have Main Street back in business, and the proposal fit the goals of the relief loan.
29: The fire destroyed the roof and caused extensive damage throughout the interior of the building, resulting in a total loss of commercial activity at the site.
10: That $1 million can be paid back over 10 years at a low interest rate. Our top national story this hour from ABC News. A Penn State graduate and a former student of the renowned university are facing felony drug charges. Here's ABC's Matt Rivers.
30: Two alleged ringleaders accused of running a major cocaine operation through multiple Penn State frat houses, allegedly making trips to New York City and Philadelphia to refill their supplies.
31: This was an upper-level trafficking organization for this region in Pennsylvania.
30: Agostino Abatiello, a Penn State grad turning himself in, police say he and former student Thomas Robinson brought in kilos of cocaine at a time in 2023 and 2024.
10: Authorities called the cocaine operation that involved in those off-campus frat houses a hazing ritual. Traffic and weather together brought to you by UCCU. You deserve to love where you bank. And as we just heard a couple of minutes ago, there's some residual traffic working its way through on I-15 in Midvale. And the bulk of that traffic that's going to continue to thin out is on Mountain View Corridor. This is on the Utah County side, headed towards Saratoga Springs. Taking a look at your KSL weather, as you heard Britt just say, we're working our way towards 100 degrees later on this week, 97 tomorrow, 100 on Thursday, and 98 on Friday. Currently sunny and 93 degrees outside of the Triad Center in downtown Salt Lake City. 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
17: All right, welcome to KSL Brightside. I'm Ethan Miller here with Alex Keery. And thanks so much. Hold on, let me move into the camera a little bit. That camera's sitting weird on me today. Move all the way over here. It's okay, you don't have to move the camera.
20: No.
17: I can move myself.
20: That was him. That's a passive-aggressive way. No. You stay right there.
22: I'll get you to know I move the camera almost every day. Because you're in a different position.
20: Hey.
17: Where do I usually sit?
20: Wherever you want. That's the thing. It's wherever you want.
22: I will adjust it however.
20: We'll do whatever Ethan does, everybody.
17: All right.
20: Mm-hmm.
17: Listen, let's talk a little bit about socializing.
20: What?
17: Let's talk a little bit about socializing. You ready for this? Have you ever wondered what is the exact right amount of hangout time that you need with friends for your mental and emotional well-being?
20: I've never thought about it. I've definitely been at places where you're bummed when the hangout ends, like if somebody has to leave early for something, you're like, I haven't seen that guy in a long time. Oh, shoot, didn't get to hang out. Or you have to leave early and it's a bummer because you don't want to be the one who leaves early when you guys are all having a good time. I've also definitely been a part of the ones where you're sitting there and you're going, this should have ended so long ago and I wish everyone would leave.
17: But
20: that happens too. But I don't think to myself, You guys, we've already hung out the appropriate amount of time. Everyone leave because after right now, science says we won't have a good time. Now, if you say that out loud, you definitely won't have a good time.
0: In 2026, a study was commissioned by Madre Excepcional. And they surveyed people in Great Britain.
20: Right.
0: And they discovered that the ideal time for hanging out with friends is 84 minutes.
20: Oh, okay. Why that?
0: They said that is enough time to cover all the essentials that make that catch-up feel worthwhile.
20: 84 minutes. Cover all the essentials.
0: But who has 84 minutes per day?
20: No, not per day. I think this has got to be like, okay, so, but okay, ask yourself how many actual friends you have in 2026, Ethan. Like, let's be honest.
0: Well, let's see. There's you, Caitlin.
20: Who else? That's it.
0: That's kind of it.
20: That's it, man. And the thing is that it does. You get like, you get a little bit ruined by, I don't know, like for me, we don't hang out a ton with other people.
0: Yeah.
20: And that's not to say we don't hang out. What it means is though, we don't have a lot of time for, like, we just have our own family stuff. You know what I mean?
0: Let me ask you this.
20: Yeah.
0: So does your opinion of this 84 minute hangout time, does it change when I tell you that Madre Excepcional is a beer company?
20: Ah. So are they trying to say hang out 84 minutes and yeah. You see, Ethan always dives in. Are you okay over there? Like, is everything all right?
0: I had to plug in.
20: Did your family, like, is there a family emergency or what's going on?
0: No, it's.
20: Okay, now you got to look at the camera again and see where you're at. There you go.
0: I'm okay. It's a beer company, which.
20: It does not affect me.
0: Like, it doesn't affect you. You don't feel like they're recommending an extended period of time because they feel like you'll be drinking during those 84 minutes.
20: No, I don't look at it and think, I don't look at it like that. So
0: in descending order, people ranked favorable conversation topics like this. Number one, family updates.
20: Mm-hmm.
0: Number two, friendship group gossip. Number three, work news. Number four, relationships. And number five, upcoming travel plans. Is that how you would rank them?
20: I don't know about ranking them, but they hit all the big ones.
0: I would do upcoming travel plans number one.
20: As soon as people show up, you go, where are you guys going? Because we're actually going to.
0: If I could, I would. The only reason why this list makes sense is because for etiquette purposes, for social niceties, you can't go straight to your upcoming vacation, right? You have to ask about their family. So that's why it says number one, family updates. It's not that you may not necessarily care, but you know that they care, right? Isn't it nice to ask someone about the people who are close to them? I think that's why we do it, because that is the nice thing to do, right? Show some interest. Like I might say, Alex, tell me about your family in as little and as few words as possible.
20: Okay, so I found this article around something that I want to ask you about. It's why it's so hard for so many men to form close friendships when they're older.
0: Oh, I know exactly why.
20: Why?
0: But tell me.
20: Well, this one says they face challenges in developing, maintaining close friendships. They have a lot of contacts, but situational pressures, gender norms restrict expression. I feel like that's the case. And then men, especially older ones, should evaluate their communication patterns and friendship promoting activities. That sounds like everyone's wife wrote this.
0: Yeah.
20: Like, you should get more friends. Men should reevaluate their communication patterns and friendship promoting activities. What friendship promoting activities are there when you're in your mid 40s? Like you and I, mid to late 40s, what friendship promoting activities are there for you and I to promote friendship? Like finding new friends right now.
0: Yeah.
20: Finding new friends right now. It's not, it doesn't sound as annoying / like I can't even wrap my brain around. My wife and I have this discussion all the time. It's like, hey, can't get divorced. You know why? Like if we had to go back to the dating scene in 2026,
0: you'd be terrible
20: like,
0: at it.
20: Not just terrible. All of it sounds absolutely annoying. All of it sounds like too much work. All of it's I've already done the work. You know what I mean? I've already put the effort in. I don't want to have any more. And it's the same thing with friends. Like I have close friends, but making friends as an adult is a pretty hard thing to do.
0: And I know why.
20: Why?
0: So there used to be this used to be easier for men. There used to be a lot more fraternal organizations, clubs and things like that. Those have largely disappeared. That element of civil society has largely disappeared.
20: Like what? Are we talking about like what was the thing on the Flintstones?
0: Yeah.
20: It was the Buffalo, it was the Water Buffalo Club.
0: Buffalo Club. Yeah.
20: Yeah. Masons,
0: things like that.
20: Well, you and I have joked about joining the Masons.
0: I'd love
20: just
0: it.
20: Just to be, just
0: get me out of the house.
20: Just to, I want to be a part of Stonecutters, you know?
0: Should we just start Stonecutters?
20: Actually, let's just open a Stonecutter. Let's see if we can get that whole thing going back again. And then that would be our club. We just bring people back.
0: You know what we do? We set up the whole thing, the original Stonecutter sign. We just leave the door locked. It is a Stonecutter, but it's actually a secret organization.
20: And it just says coming soon. And people are like, I heard, dude, I saw the building. And they're like, no, you didn't.
0: And then for years.
22: Like training table that teased us.
0: For years, yes. People would be like, what's going on with the Stonecutter? I heard it was some kind of cult.
20: And you'd be like, what are you talking about?
0: Yeah.
20: But you actually do, when you are a part of Scone Cutters, you actually do get scones as part of the initiation. You get scones with the sandwiches.
0: And a knife to cut them. You get scones and a knife, okay, Scone Cutter.
20: But the reality is that you and I, going out and finding friendships, right now, like, all of our time is dedicated to our family unit. There's no, it's a work. And so it's not a.
0: I have time for friendships. I do.
20: You do?
0: I could. Here, there are a few things that are against us. Number one, there is social pressure on men. There's social pressure on men to kind of keep them in line. They're basically in Utah, there are basically three places that a man can be at any given time. Number one, at work.
20: Uh-huh.
0: Number two, at home or with a family member. Mm. Number three, at church.
20: And if you're not in those places, do you feel bad? Is that what it is?
0: I think that you are subtly made to feel bad.
20: I don't think it's even
0: because
20: subtle.
0: Isn't there something better you could be doing with your time? Don't your kids? Can you be helping your kids with homework, something like that?
20: This is why
0: there
20: going
0: are
20: to golf,
0: all kinds of things.
20: This is why like the jokes of going to play golf on a Saturday and wives are like, "Yeah, no, it was awesome. We took 7 hours to go golf while I was
0: they're jerks
20: know,
0: about
20: out
0: it.
20: I was hanging out with the women while
0: are
20: I was hanging out with
0: women
20: the-
0: are jerks about golf. Now, here's something else too: is that the most there's another element of pressure as well. The most successful men's, like, organic groupings of men that I see that see each other regularly.
20: Sports.
0: Yes.
20: Okay.
0: It is some kind of athletic thing. They are running together. They're cycling together. They are in
20: a
0: soccer league.
20: I thought you meant they were, like, going to, but also, like.
0: No. They're doing something, some physical activity together.
20: Oh, okay.
0: It's a hiking group, something like that. And so if you're not, like, a physical activity guy, and I'm not a physical activity guy.
20: No,
0: I mean, I can stand up, sit down, do other things, but I'm not going to join a running club just to be with other guys. And so it's, so the health aspect, well, I'm doing this to be healthy. So I'm getting out, I'm with other guys. I would love to just have a group of guys that I saw on a regular basis. And we didn't do any of that. We just sat and talked about things. I mean, there are things that I love to talk about. I love to talk about history and politics and religion and philosophy and all these
20: things
0: I love to talk
20: about. Nobody wants to get together and talk about, though.
22: You might have a group.
20: No, for sure you have a group. It's go on Facebook and find that group because then you guys can go hang out at...
0: I'm not on Facebook. See, this is the problem. The universe is conspiring against all of us. And so it's so, but then you're with these other guys. It's like, why aren't you with your family? I mean, look, this guy's out with his friends, but look, they're running.
22: Boys' night is healthy, but as long as you're doing it healthy. I am a big supporter of healthy hobbies instead of unhealthy
20: like
22: gatherings.
20: Like going and drinking. Oh, I think that's what I see. Making and eating frosting. That's
0: what it means
20: unhealthy.
0: What it means is Caitlin's ready to judge me for hanging out with guys that are not in a healthy way.
22: This guy already feels bad. I'm giving you my opinion that I do like the healthy hobby.
20: All right.
22: I was just saying,
20: hey guys, don't feel bad. Go out, hang out with your friends, go to golf sometimes. It doesn't need to be every Saturday. By the way, your golf day doesn't need to be every Saturday or Sunday for 8 hours a time. But, you know, let these guys have something. You know what I mean? Because, like, I think that, like, for us, here's the unfortunate thing. I say unfortunate. It's actually a blessing. All right. I've got young, healthy kids that have a lot of activities going on. And I've got to be the one typically. I say I've got to be the one. My wife and I have to split up every Saturday for some amount of time, at least at some point, to take our kids to different activities because there's so many dang kids and there's so many dang activities. And so we can't, and I want to be at those activities.
0: Yeah.
20: And so, you know, and I'm coaching with some guys, but like we're not like close friends.
0: Yeah.
20: We kind of barely know each other and it's fine. And the thing that brings us together is we're coaching our kids' sports team. Anyway, regardless, Come on, guys. Let's all figure out a way to hang out so we don't mentally crash.
0: Right.
20: You know what I mean?
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20: All right, Millard, what else do you have?
0: Okay, next up, we're going to pivot up to the University of Utah and their neurorobotics lab. They've got this amazing new technology. It's a bionic technology. It's basically a brain-machine nervous system interface, and they call it the Life Under Kinetic Evolution.
20: What's that mean?
0: It is an acronym. It is Luke.
20: Ah.
0: So do you remember Luke lost his hand and he had a bionic hand? That's what they're doing. They're creating these bionic hands.
20: As in Skywalker.
0: Skywalker, yeah. Mm-hmm. So they're creating these bionic hands. Now, the idea is that it's a brain interface. And so what happens is you can think about moving the hand. The hand will move, and then there is a sensory feedback. So you can actually feel in your nervous system that sense of touch because the way they have it kind of wired to your brain.
20: I'm trying to think about, okay.
22: Watch the video?
20: Yeah. Oh,
0: you
20: want to
0: see how, well, if you want to know how it works, they mount the hand directly to your head.
20: Yeah. I want to see how this thing works.
0: Of course they don't mount it directly to your head.
20: No,
0: I was trying to make a brain interface joke.
20: No. I thought that that's how they worked.
0: You have a hand
20: they
0: do on have
20: the, they, not the hand on the head. I thought you meant like they put the sensors, the ones that like read your hand or your head.
0: Yeah.
20: Don't poke a robot hand. It's not going to feel it. All right. Keep going.
0: It actually does in this case.
20: Let me see. Oh, ow.
0: Controlled by thoughts.
20: Oh, see?
0: Isn't that amazing?
20: Grab it. Oh, he has a lightsaber.
0: Grab it. Smash it.
20: Ball.
24: Engineers at the University of Utah, and it's contributing.
0: But what's amazing is the...
20: Oh, my.
0: Oh, that's cool.
20: Yeah.
0: What's amazing is the, you know, the patient, right, can actually feel a sense of touch, which is new because typically with prosthetics, there's no sensation, right? I don't know, man. It's wired into your brain in this weird thing. It's the brain interface.
20: I'm trying to ask.
0: It works through a brain interface.
20: Yeah, I know.
0: If you can't grasp that, I can't help you.
20: How much is the most expensive We don't call them bionic hands. We call them prosthetic hands.
0: No, these are bionic hands. These are bionic hands.
22: Prosthetics, I guess, like a step.
20: Right.
22: A step down.
20: I think that using the term prosthetics is still the
0: prosthetic proper hand.
20: Yeah. Bionic hand is trying to sound cool. It means prosthetic, right?
0: Yeah. No. Prosthetic hand is what the guy hand, had okay. on.
20: No, you're
0: on,
20: right.
0: On.
20: So a cosmetic. Yeah, yeah. What's it called? The Bionic Man.
0: No. The prosthetic is the guy on Happy Gilmore. That was a prosthetic.
20: Oh, Bubs.
0: Yeah.
20: Is that his name?
0: Chubbs.
20: Yeah.
0: That's a prosthetic hand. Okay. This is Bionic Hand.
20: Okay, this is... So, cosmetic prosthetic hand, which is what Chubbs had. I think we all agreed Chubbs had a low end. You can get that between...
0: Well, it looked nice.
20: No, it didn't. Remember, it was all busted and wooden?
0: It got smashed up, but like when you first met him, it looked nice. They had a nice skin tone match.
20: You remember how long the hand was like in the... they tried to make it look crazy.
0: Yeah.
20: Cosmetic prosthetic hand is between $2,000 and $5,000. The body-powered prosthetic hand is between $3,000 and $10,000. Advanced myoelectric hands, which we're getting into the bionic hand... is between $20,000 and $100,000.
0: So
20: top-end bionic systems can cost you with premium microprocessor-controlled prosthetics, which is what we're talking about here, is between $180,000 to $250,000 per hand.
0: And I'm glad you brought up the cost, because one of the problems is the university might have to end this program.
20: Because of the cost?
0: No, because they were relying on some grants from the National Institutes of Health.
20: And those
0: have been cut by the White House.
20: Elon Musk?
0: Yeah.
20: Former Elon Musk?
0: Or whoever it is.
20: Well, bring it back. Let's get it going again. I like the idea.
0: Apparently, advancing medical technology is socialism. Ooh, so
20: why would you do something like that? I think it's really cool. I think it's awesome that it's happening here as well. When you see these types of videos, though, do you think to yourself, yeah, that's really cool. The average person is not going to be able to not just pay for it, but the average person, like, I feel like it's like making a concept car.
0: Yeah.
20: You're like, oh, that is such a cool hand. They're like, awesome. When can we get one for my son? And then they're like, in the year 2034. Like, that's kind of where we're aiming.
0: Or, you know what I mean? Or, you know, my favorite is with the car companies. They'll make this amazing concept car and they'll say, oh, when can I buy one? Never. We're actually manufacturing this car.
20: We wanted to make it for the car show.
0: We wanted to show you how cool this car can be and then make it a lot worse.
20: But production wise, this would be stupid to make. And you're like, so what do you do it for? Just for you to click on the website. It's what it is.
0: Yeah.
20: Now my wife worked at Ford. She did an internship
0: right?
20: at Ford, and they were working on cars. Like, she was there in 2007, and they were working on cars that were like in 2012, 2013.
0: Yeah.
20: So that's how far ahead they had to look. And then, I mean, that's how far they had to like kind of go in the future for when it came to like getting those models produced.
0: Yeah.
20: That's why it takes so long. Same thing with the bionic hands, where they're like, yeah, the technology gives us this. And while it's moving along rather quickly, in terms of producing it, the way we have to produce it is this way.
0: You know
20: what I mean? So, anyway.
0: All right, let's pivot one more time. Well, maybe two more times, but another time here.
20: What do you have?
0: I want to introduce you to a dog named Ginny Lou, who's been crowned for 2026 the world's ugliest dog. And I think Caitlin has some photos to show.
20: This is, okay.
0: Which is, this dog is not that ugly. It just has its tongue hanging out.
22: There were uglier ones. Which I'll show you.
20: Which I will also say, Caitlin, like me, is like, oh, so cute.
0: This dog has a backstory, though.
20: You know, then they're out. They all have backstories.
22: I'll show you.
0: But this one is weird.
20: All these dogs were probably approached with, hey, you should probably put this dog down. All of these owners were approached with it. Like, this is the cleft palate, like Chihuahua.
22: Sure what the name of
20: his name's Otto. His name's Otto.
0: See, that's a much uglier, but that's a little bit gross. So you could see inside the sinuses. That's a little gross.
20: Jeez.
0: Well, I mean, there's one thing between being ugly and revolting, and those are not the same things.
20: See, now look, when they have the dogs that have like a limp and stuff, they're going to win these contests. You know what I mean? What's going on with that dog?
0: Here's what's interesting about Ginny Lou.
20: Yeah.
0: Is Ginny Lou was a rescue dog. Guess from where?
20: This is
0: no
20: joke.
0: No.
20: What? Where?
0: A meat market in South Korea.
20: That is not true.
0: Yeah, it's true.
20: Ew. South Korea, I thought they were more advanced than this.
0: It was a meat trade. That's what they said, meat trade. Which I didn't know pugs were
20: I think that there are corners of the world where dogs are still traded in. Yeah, meat wise. Did you say meat tray?
0: Meat trade. With the
20: meat
0: D.
20: trade. Okay. Yeah, because you can get a meat tray at Harmon's. Different thing, right?
0: Yeah.
20: We're talking about a different
0: This is a different kind of meat tray, yeah.
20: Meat trade. I didn't want to invoke Harmon's name. I was just saying it sounded funny that you said meat trade. So when you say these dogs just won this contest and they're the ugliest dogs, did they get money for it?
0: Oh, yeah. Yeah, they get like $5,000.
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27: ABC News, I'm Dave Packer. Florida among the states holding primaries today, where the AP projects Congressman Byron Donalds has won the Republican nomination for governor. The Trump-endorsed candidate telling supporters,
28: "The primary is over. Tonight we put aside our differences. Tonight we are one united Republican Party."
27: Former Congressman David Jolly has won the Democratic gubernatorial nomination in Florida. Primaries also underway in Wyoming and Alaska. Pennsylvania's attorney general announcing the arrest of two ringleaders in an alleged Penn State University-based cocaine ring. The U.S. Navy says one of its destroyer ships, USS Benfold, lost power for 4 days last month in the South China Sea with limited drinking water, working toilets, or air conditioning. The fossils of a never-before-discovered dinosaur species found in the vast Sahara Desert is being called Spinosaurus mirabilis, mirabilis being Latin for astonishing. This is ABC News.
20: It's 7:31 at KSL News Radio. I'm Spencer Mahan. KSL's top local story this half hour. A new study says a fourth of Utah drivers admit they speed to get to their destination faster.
29: The dangers go up while the time savings really are minimal. If you take an average 15-mile drive, if you go 10 miles an hour over the speed limit on a 65-mile-per-hour road, over that drive, you're only saving less than 2 minutes.
20: Lieutenant Zach Randall with the Department of Public Safety says that time savings isn't worth it.
1: The study from AAA also shows more than 80% of us will slow down to avoid getting a ticket. Lieutenant Randall says most of those slowdowns are drivers just letting off the gas and not slamming on the brakes. Some breaking news into KSL Newsroom. The West Valley City Fire Department is fighting a house fire, they're saying, and it's near 5000 West, 3500 South. The road is closed on 35th South between 5000 West and 5200 West, and they say please avoid the area if you are able. Utah lawmakers are expected to address the cost of housing again in the next legislative session by making it easier, by looking to make it easier to build smaller homes.

0: nicely, but the main issue is stemming from that area going away from Mountain View Corridor and coming up to that intersection there. There's traffic there. That's going to thin out over time as well. Taking a look at your KSL weather, 97 tomorrow, 100 on Thursday. Right now, it's 93 and sunny outside of Broadcast House. I'm Spencer Mahan, KSL News Radio, 102.7 FM, 1160 AM, and KSLNewsRadio.com. Utah's news, traffic, and weather station.
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7: Have pets become more important than people? This is a true... I'm asking. Because Caitlin has a cat that she likes more than humans.
9: Sometimes.
7: Yeah.
9: Well, they don't talk.
7: I know they don't talk, but I'm just saying, like, I'm familiar with how animals work, but I... But my question is have we shifted so much? I mean, people have adored pets and animals for, you know, millennia. But my question is have we gotten to the point now where we like animals more than we like humans? Right?
10: Sometimes. Some people do. I don't. I still prefer humans.
7: You and Judy and Jack in your house, Ruby prefers animal. She prefers the animals over human contact.
10: Ruby's a teenager, and she just loves the dogs. Here's the problem. And I love our dogs, too. But you know what humans don't do? Poop in my backyard.
7: No, that's true.
10: They never do that.
7: I bet so. You know what?
10: They've never once done that.
7: The chances of that happening are probably not zero, though, that they happen.
10: Well, it could, right? Someone could jump over the fence and defecate in my yard. And that could happen.
7: That's crazy. Your dog has such huge defecations.
9: I think the reason that we might like pets more, and this depends on the animal, is they just don't know anything other than loving you. It's cheesy, but like,
10: you're right.
9: Most of the time.
10: Yeah, that's true.
9: My cat, for example, yells just to get my attention, which I think he's selfish and just wants treats. But dogs, they're just so happy to see you all the time. So that's why we probably like them a little bit more.
7: My siblings and I always make jokes that are like, because we used to claim that like at some point when something's going wrong in life, the dog was always like, be like, you're the only one who understands me. And the dog is like licking itself and you're going, and they do. They don't judge you, right? Here are the reasons why they said humans are complex and a lot of times we'll avoid complexities. We want just the simple, straightforward.
10: Yeah.
7: We want the easy relationship. Mm-hmm. And the easy relationship is the trust and predictability and loyalty of dogs, because cats, trust and predictability are not part of the equation.
9: No,
7: Just then what's Tom's thing? What's Tom's draw?
9: Well, he's predictable that he's going to yell at me every morning and knock things off of my nightstand.

0: But no, he's a sweet little
1: human. If a
0: human,
2: get up, you bum.
0: Literally every morning.
1: If humans did this, if somebody woke you up at 4 in the morning kicking stuff over, you would be like, "You're out of the house today.
2: Get me breakfast.
1: You're out of the house today."
0: I should lock the door, but he is. I just let him in.
1: Okay. Yeah.
0: But anyways, that's my specific cat situation.
1: Okay, so it's because human complexity is a. Unconditional love and judgment-free connection. Judgment-free because they can't talk. If they could talk, they would judge the heck out of you.
2: Judy is a very, very old dog. Very old dog now. And she struggles to get up the steps to come back into the house. And she can get out okay. She struggles coming back in. But I keep... And so people keep trying to, you know, pick her up and carry her in.
1: Sure.
2: I insist on her... She's not really in any pain. It's awkward for her... You know, and she needs to stay as strong as possible for as long as possible. And so I insist and I coax her to do it herself, right? Come up the stairs. It takes a while sometimes. And then I give her this treat. And we found these treats, which are the favorite treats. She's never loved a treat as much as this. And they are dried sardines you get them at Trader Joe's. She goes gaga for these. And she will come up the stairs.
1: Is that a dog treat? Okay.
2: I'm sure it's a people treat too. They're just air dried sardines. You could probably eat one if you're curious.
1: I mean, I like salty meats.
2: Then you'd love these.
1: Yeah, I know.
2: They're whole sardines, okay?
1: Yeah.
2: And so they're crunchy, and she just loves them. And so I would use that, and that's been an effective way of coaxing her up. But what happens is she's in the garage, and she'll start barking. She has a little, like, squeak toy bark now because she's so old. And she starts barking to let you know that, hey, I need to come in. I can't come in. And so, you know, you can help her come in. And so I thought, well, I'll use these treats. And every time she goes out and then comes back in, then I'll give her this treat. And I thought she was understanding what this whole process was. But now she started in the middle of the night, two or three times, just from inside the house wherever she is, barking her head off.
1: To get those treats.
2: Because she wants a treat. Because she thinks if she barks, I'll give her a treat.
1: Yeah, which is what you've been doing.
2: Which is what I've been doing. But trying to reinforce is, hey, you made it. You got into the house. Good job. Here's a treat. She just thinks now she can bark for treats.
1: So have you been shutting her up now with treats in the middle of the night?
2: No, I don't even get up.
1: I thought you were going to.
2: Because I can tell the difference.
1: Oh, my goodness. I
2: can tell the difference between is she barking in the garage or is she barking in the house. If she's barking in the garage, I'll go out and help her in. And it's about twice a night now, and which is annoying, but what do you do? And then about two more times, she'll just be barking in the house because she wants a treat. And
0: Thomas does that too. I think he just cries because he wants a treat, and I give him one.
2: So he's trained you is what he's
0: well,
2: done.
0: Yeah,
2: he's
0: but
2: you.
0: I try to ignore him in the morning until he knocks all the things off my
1: stuff. Do you have the PS5 or you have an Xbox?
2: We're an Xbox family.
1: I don't judge because we don't have either of those things. We have a Switch in our house because we're still a little kid. Still a little kid console at our house, which I'm actually fine with. I would prefer I don't want to get too far into the deeper consoles because I feel like those are, but I'll go down a rabbit hole of playing games or my kids would.
2: Yeah.
1: I think what's it called? The Switch. I think the Nintendo Switch or the Nintendo Switch 2 is basically like it's the candy of the treat world. And people who are playing the other games are like sophisticated dessert people, and I'm not that person. But I didn't know the PS6 was still a thing. Did you know they're trying to figure out the PS6?
2: No, I didn't.
1: Yeah, so I thought the PS5 just came out.
0: I'm wrong.
1: I think that we were behind because now, see, the CEO of Sony is saying that their PS6 release date is not to be decided yet because it's all because of RAM shortage. They have all these, like, they have this hardware issue shortage.
2: Yeah.
1: And I didn't know that this was even a thing, but PlayStation 6 and their release date, I didn't know they were even pending whether they were going to get one or not.
0: So the PS5 originally came out November 12th, 2020, and then it says an upgraded PS5 Pro was released in 2024.
1: Yeah, and so that's not the same thing.
0: That's why I thought that was
1: the PS6 is yet to be decided on what the release date is going to be because they don't have, we have to take action, says the CEO of Sony. Otherwise, we will not survive this landscape. They do not have so it's been a global RAM crisis. So all of the...
2: There's memory shortage.
1: It's chips,
2: yeah.
1: Right?
2: Mm-hmm.
1: So we need to take some action. And they blame the AI data centers for seeing those skyrocket. So the AI data centers are also stealing away the release date of your PS6s,
2: oh,
1: man.
2: Yeah. Chip companies cannot keep up with demand right now. I mean, look at NVIDIA.
1: How much are they? They're making a lot of money.
0: SD cards as a photographer, videographer.
1: They're unavailable or what?
0: SSDs, all of these things are, they're available. They're just so expensive.
1: Oh, they are. They've gotten, they've skyrocketed price wise. Oof.
2: You know how much NVIDIA stock has grown since January of 2019?
1: 128%.
2: You're really close.
1: What is it?
2: 5,810%. You know why?
1: Because
2: they make chips. Ranch. Barbecue.
1: I was going to say Ruffles. Yeah.
0: The thing, though, about the PS6, though. It came out, 6 years ago, whatever. I feel like these are very expensive devices. They should not release new ones every 5 years. It should be like 10 years, and they should last that long.
1: Well, yeah, they definitely don't last that long. But I mean, like the newest Xbox, how long, do you have an Xbox 360? Is that what you have?
2: I have whatever the newest one is. I got it last year, I think.
1: Okay, what's that cost you?
2: Oh, I don't remember, but I can look it up real quick.
1: Is it like $400? The new consoles? Because I saw my college Xbox.
0: I think it's like $500 average.
1: We were at my in-law's house this weekend, and I saw my college Xbox on the shelf because I gave it to my brother-in-law when he was like young. He was like in high school. So I was like, hey, play with this Xbox because I had it in college and you can have it. And I remember seeing it and my kids were like, what is this? And I was like, that's the original Xbox.
2: With the monster green.
1: Yeah. And I was like, and they're like, what do you even play on this? And then they started playing College Football 2004 on it.
2: Mm-hmm.
1: And they're like, this is awesome. These are terrible graphics. You know, like, but it was almost like a novelty to them.
2: Yeah.
1: That they were playing this old school Xbox. And I remember thinking, oh, that's cool. And so when I saw there was a PS6 that is now available, not available. They don't know when it's going to be available because the chip shortage is so bad.
0: Well, and also PlayStation announced they're not going to do physical discs anymore. I just remembered this.
1: Yeah, they're doing, it's just all, thumb drives. The PS6 thumb drive, yeah,
2: they're cassettes.
1: Well, you can download it to the cloud, and then you don't own it. Yeah. You'll never be able to get it back.
2: Yeah,
1: but I will say that the PS or the Switch cartridges, I actually don't want those either because they're basically SD cards, and my kids just lose them constantly. They're just around. It's not that we've lost a bunch of them; it's that I just find them on the ground all the time.
2: The last few iterations of Call of Duty have been digital games downloads only? For me. I haven't got the discs, and I don't know that they make them anymore, the discs anymore. But
1: how big are the Xbox discs? Are they like
2: CDs? They're CDs,
1: or DVDs, or
2: but Xbox is moving away from those as well, which is for Call of Duty. It's been okay because Call of Duty is an evolving game anyway. And they're constantly changing the game.
1: Have you noticed glitches or anything in the?
2: No.
1: Okay.
2: No. It's been fine. It's just that they're always introducing new elements and things like that. And
1: okay.
2: And so, I don't know. It makes some sense to move away from the CD because the games. It used to be you played this game till the next one came out, but now it changes so much while you're playing the existing game. They're constantly able to modify it and evolve it and change it. And I haven't minded that. I think it's cool.
1: Sure.
2: Sometimes it's a little bit annoying to sit down and there's a big change and you don't like it. I get tired of all the costumes that they have on the players skins, and things like that.
1: The skins you can
2: and,
1: buy.
2: You know, you're playing these games and like there's some guy with like a big cape and a big like headdress on. It's like, come on. You know, but I wouldn't get into that, would I? I mean, that's not really for me. I like the violence. That's what I'm there for. And so, I mean, if someone wants to play this game and dress up like some kind of weird fantasy Roman emperor, whatever.
1: I just assume everything is, who's Kratos? The God of War?
2: It's weird. And like, they've got these weird things with like these weird bone wings. Like kind of, it's so... It's we'll so see it dumb.
1: But anyway,
2: and they're always so rolling these
1: but
2: things.
1: Anyway, check us out. Brightside's going to be at Comic-Con coming up here in
2: I should do a room at FanX, like a special room at FanX, and we can get together and just talk about how dumb all the costumes are.
3: I want to extend an invitation to stop hiding in the back of photos. I know what that feels like. Mm-hmm. How long can you hold your breath for the photo before you finally have to let it out?
4: Yeah.
3: You don't have to do that anymore once you go through Soda Diet and Nutrition, because they will change how you look. 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
4: And I let go of 37 pounds in 3 months. 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
3: I didn't know that was possible. And then it was because of Soda Diet and Nutrition.
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1: Millard, what's the next one here? Oh, we did a video on this. You can check it out on our...
0: We haven't posted it, but we'll post it.
2: Apparently, there's a new insult that Gen Z is using. It's called polyester. It is polyester. Polyester, they'll call something or someone polyester, and what's basically it means low quality or cheap.
1: What do you mean cheap? Like half the stuff that
2: in whatever way you could imagine a Gen Z person would.
1: Half the stuff that Patagonia makes is polyester, and it's all expensive, right?
2: Well, see, this is the interesting thing is polyester is everywhere.
1: I know,
2: it is everywhere,
0: and they hate it too.
1: Why?
0: Because it's cheap.
1: Oh, it's
0: and it's also half plastic. Pretty much.
1: Is yes.
0: Why people?
2: Or well, it's a petroleum byproduct.
1: Or 100%. I don't know what it is. Or 100%. Plastic. I mean, yeah. So what's the do you say, dude, she's so polyester,
2: yeah,
1: or he's so polyester, his mm-hmm. pants are so polyester, but they're not actually polyester. That necktie is so polyester. Be like, actually, it's a silk blend, but yeah, there's some polyester in it. I mean, it's just like everything else.
0: Anything that's perceived as fake, cheap, try hard or lacking authenticity.
1: See, okay. So try hard. That's another. Somebody called my son a sweat at one point, and I was like, "Oh, is that an insult?" He's like, "It just means like you're trying good. Really you're hard. Good at it." Well, no, it's like you're good at a thing.
0: What?
1: Too. Yeah.
0: I can't keep up. With
1: How about this for you? I'm going to give you some terms, and you tell me what they are.
2: Okay.
1: You ready?
2: Mm-hmm.
1: These are all Gen Z. Should we let Caitlin participate? I feel like she'd know all these.
2: Let's see.
0: Try okay. your best. I probably don't.
1: We know these mid. What if something's
0: is,
1: mid,
0: so like meh, is that what? That
1: yeah,
0: means?
1: Yeah. If it's like, something's mid, it's average. Unimpressive average, yeah. though. Yeah, mm-hmm. yeah. Cooked.
2: Cooked is like toasted.
1: Yeah.
2: Like you're in trouble.
1: Yeah, like
2: you've been defeated.
1: Yeah, it's over. NPC. What is this?
2: Non-player character.
1: So, somebody who's boring, robotic, incapable of independent thought.
0: Yeah, that's new to me.
1: What is it? What's it stand for again?
2: Non-player character.
1: So you're like, it's a
2: like
1: background.
2: Imagine a video game you're and there's like one guy.
1: one so mean. Not, like it's just that. Yeah, just walking by, like the square face is just part of the.
2: Yeah.
1: Okay. Delulu, you know that.
0: Delusional.
2: Delulu.
0: Mm-hmm. That's me every
2: delusional?
0: Day.
2: Delusional. Oh, I didn't know that. One.
1: Brain rot.
2: I mean, I guess it's self-evident, right? Your brain's rotten.
1: Someone whose mind has been ruined by too much internet content, specifically.
2: Oh, okay. Yeah. Okay.
1: Social roast. Negative aura.
2: Negative aura? Mm-hmm. So aura is like your...
0: The vibe.
2: The vibe.
1: Right. Now, if you have... Oh, dude, that was a massive aura loss. That's an embarrassing moment. Mm. That's an embarrassing moment. A pick me.
0: Oh, pick me. Yeah, like.
2: Oh, yeah.
1: Someone who's desperate for attention.
2: I've seen this in social media, like people who are just trying to kind of play to one specific crowd.
1: Right.
2: I've seen it mostly in the context of women who post like pro-male content.
1: Yeah.
2: That's where I've seen it the most. I've seen it on social media where women would be like, women, you understand your guys just want to love you, but you are so tight. You are so wound so tight that you can't see how romantic they naturally are. That's a pick me. In other words, they want the boys to pick them.
0: Yeah. Or just any, or even the girls' attention.
1: Your take is so bad, people disagree more than agree. You've been ratioed, right?
2: Oh yeah. Ratioed's been around for a long time.
0: I am out of the loop, apparently.
2: Ratioed is if you get more comments than likes, then that means you got ratioed.
1: Oh yeah, yeah.
2: So.
1: Crashing out, you know what that is.
0: I do that a lot.
1: On this program. A yapper, that's what you and I both are.
0: Yes.
1: Talk way too much, right? I would be considered a yapper probably out of this group. A Sigma wannabe. I mean, that just says it right in the wording what it is. Wait. Someone pretending to be cool or independent is a Sigma wannabe.
0: Okay.
1: Mogged. I don't know what mogged. Mogged. You know what mogged is?
2: No.
1: If you're outclassed in looks, status, finesse, or presence. Again, we've been mogged. You and I are mogged. Completely outclassed in looks. Let me see here.
2: By who?
1: I don't know. I'm not sure. Glitch walking?
0: What?
1: I don't know what that is either. Glitch walking is acting awkwardly or strangely.
0: Mm-hmm. Oh, me. Okay.
1: Oh, okay. touch grass.
0: Okay.
1: Means ground. Get off the internet and go outside, right? Dude, why don't you go touch grass?
0: I like to touch grass.
1: Go touch grass, bro. Skill issue. Your failure is entirely your own fault. And being a bot is being terrible at something.
2: Yeah.
1: See, I know a bot to me sounds like somebody who's just like, it's not that you're terrible at something. It's that you're like not even there. You know what I mean? Like you're just.
2: Yeah. But it's,
1: all right. So these are all.
2: I'm familiar with this because so many of these multiplayer games will introduce bots as easy kills.
1: Oh, okay.
2: That's how I think.
1: That's
2: of it.
1: And a bot is just somebody who rolls up and is doesn't even register on it.
0: Do you guys? This is like my generation, but like T, is that still a thing?
2: T for Taylor Swift?
0: No, like T. Oh, that's T. That's my. This is.
1: What does that mean?
2: What does that mean?
0: It's like drama gossip.
1: Oh,
0: I don't
1: like
0: think
1: the
0: this
1: tea.
0: Is Gen Z.
1: Give me the
0: oh,
1: tea.
2: You're doing like
1: I was thinking
2: like teacup.
1: I think you're
2: doing like
1: no,
2: teacup.
1: Tea. Give me the
0: that's
1: tea.
0: When I say ooh tea.
1: Oh, that's some good tea.
0: Interesting.
1: Oh, spill the tea, right?
0: Yeah. So this is not Gen Z. They're probably like you're sold.
1: Yeah, yeah, yeah. Like, yeah, yeah. No, I get
0: that's
1: it.
0: The one that I say still.
1: No, tea. I think still works. I mean, Ethan and I weren't we were not knowing what was going on. So I feel like we appreciate it. Now our kids, the thing is we had insults. I'm trying to think of what were the insults that we used in the 90s? Or I mean like, okay, what are some insults?
2: Honestly, in the 90s, do you know what a large part of the insults were?
1: Tons of inappropriate.
2: Gay slurs.
1: Yeah, yeah.
2: I mean, tons of them. That was probably the predominant category back in the
1: 90s. What's interesting is that like you hear some kids say them sometimes and you're like slurs and you're like, oh my goodness.
2: Yeah, slurs are back. Bigotry is back big time.
1: You mean like kids are.
2: Yeah, among young people, among young men especially, bigotry is back big time.
1: Okay, dork, geek, nerd,
2: but
1: loser.
2: But you know what? They'll be embarrassed out of it. Because
1: dweeb, bozo, lame-o. No one used those back in the 90s, did they?
2: Lame-o.
1: Yeah, he's a doofus. A doofus, you could say. A butthead. Oh, a tool. That was a big one.
2: Oh, yeah, I remember that.
1: Posers. Remember calling somebody a poser?
2: Yeah.
1: That was like an
2: 80s one, because that was out of the skateboarding culture.
1: And if you called somebody a poser, it was fighting words. Like, it was as good as fighting words, right? So,
2: yeah.
1: Knucklehead, wimp, chicken. Nobody used those.
0: Chicken.
1: I know.
0: I used to use it.
1: Bite me.
0: When I was a kid.
1: Take a chill pill. No duh. Psych.
2: No duh. Psych. Yeah, I remember those.
1: That's
2: yeah.
1: weak. Yeah, yeah. All right. Oh goodness, we gotta take the long break here. What do we have? Our 1-3 program now?
2: Yes, we do.
1: Miller, did you take your protein caffeine today?
2: Yeah, I don't know why I'm fading so much here. I think probably just all this Gen Z, all the Gen Z talk.
0: I felt it.
1: It got you. It got you. Okay.
0: We'll listen to Taylor Swift right after this.
3: No, we are not.
2: And get pumped.
1: Quit trying to be such a tryhard on the program, dude. I'm over here. He's a pick me over here on this program. All right, we'll take a break. We've got our 1-3 program. We're going to go downstairs. We're going to eat some candy on the way downstairs so we can get going here. But stay right here with us. More to go. It is KSL Brightside.
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13: From ABC News, I'm Dave Packer. Results from Florida's primaries are coming in, and the race for governor. The AP projects Byron Donalds wins the Republican nomination and will face former Congressman David Jolly, who picked up the Democratic nod. And the AP is projecting that Democratic Socialist Angie Nixon will win the Florida Democratic Senate primary. ABC News political director Avery Harper.
14: I think it's an uphill battle for any Democrat on a statewide ticket or ballot in Florida. We've seen this state change and shift sharply to the right in recent years. But this does demonstrate that there's energy on the progressive end of the party and the progressive wing of the party. And it mirrors some of the victories that we've seen in other places like New York and like Michigan.
13: From President Trump's social media today, a post threatening to bomb U.S. ally Oman, which is close to a deal with Iran to manage ship traffic through the Strait of Hormuz, according to two regional officials. And then a post showing a map with the strait circled and the words new U.S. territory. The jury in Tupac Shakur's murder trial was shown autopsy photos and surveillance video today. Dwayne KPD Davis is accused of orchestrating the deadly 1996 drive-by shooting. Forensic pathologist and medical examiner in Clark County, Dr. Lisa Gavin, took the stand.
15: The injury to the lung would have collapsed the lung and also caused the lung to bleed. And so it was documented within the medical records that he had about 2 liters of blood in his chest cavity when they put in the chest tube to try to save him.
13: Davis denies charges and pleaded not guilty. Raging floodwaters washing through a tourist that were taking selfies near a famous waterfall in Thailand.
16: Park officials say they alerted those there to the rising water, but the flood came in too quickly for some to escape.
17: This was a horrendous ordeal. One person was taken to the hospital, but luckily park officials say there were only minor injuries.
13: It's ABC's James Longman. 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
1: It's 8:03 at KSL News Radio. I'm Spencer Mahan. KSL's top local story this half hour. Representative Doug Fiafia says the Tongan community is hurting after the shooting outside the funeral in Kearns that took place earlier this week.
20: I think when you think of funerals, especially in the Tongan culture. It's a sacred place. It's where we come together as a community to support and love a grieving family. And for that type of violence to come into that sacred space is especially painful.
21: And Fiafia tells KSL TV this type of violence does not define the Tongan community, which is built around faith, family, love, and respect. He says it is the responsibility of that community now to come together to support the victims' families and help young people learn how to disagree without violence. Utah State University is home to the largest collection of outdoor gear and historic catalogs in the world. The Outdoor Recreation Archive, which began in 2017 with a request for the library to start collecting catalogs for classes. Archivist Clint Pomfrey says they started contacting private collectors.
22: We built it from that initial collection of 1,200 catalogs to about 8,000 catalogs at this point, with over 1,000 brands represented.
21: Pomfrey says the archive not only helps the students, but has been around the world and is visited by the designers at Patagonia, The North Face, and others looking for inspiration. Traffic and weather together brought to you by UCCU. Auto loan rates as low as 4.74% APR. Taking a look down in Utah County over at Pioneer Crossing, that area by Mountain View Corridor, just heading towards Eagle Mountain and Saratoga Springs. You still see a little congestion there. But otherwise, from Brigham City down to Santa Quinn and back up on I-15, 215, 80, and 84, you're looking pretty good. Right now, outside of Broadcast House, 91 degrees and sunny. We're expected to hit 100 by Thursday, though. And then your weekend will have a cool-off going into early next week. Again, 91 and sunny outside of Broadcast House. 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
28: Hi, this is Doug Wright, and as we move into August, I can't help but look back into July. That's where we celebrated Dee's birthday, which, by the way, is a month-long celebration. We call it the Dee Fest. We had every adult in the family there at Ruth's Chris in downtown Salt Lake City at 275 Southwest Temple, and it was just a delight. The atmosphere, the service, and, of course, the food. Incredible. Ruth's Chris Steakhouse. You can always count on Ruth's Chris. And then, of course, Hotel Park City is a wonderful place, especially at this time of year when it's so hot down in the valley, to head up into the mountains and enjoy that perfect meal. Let everybody else do the work. 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Ruth's Chris Steakhouse, 275 Southwest Temple in the heart of downtown Salt Lake City, or up in our beautiful Utah mountains at Hotel Park City. It's Ruth's Chris Steakhouse.
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4: All right, welcome back. You're listening to KSL Brightside. I'm Ethan Miller here with Alex Keery, and we're doing it. We're doing the Tuesday show. You ready for this, Alex? We've got...
1: I mean, I'm here. Is that what you're asking? Am I here? Is my microphone on? The answer to those two questions is...
4: You are sitting in a chair.
1: I am here, and my microphone is on.
4: Well, then let's do our three things.
1: All right, let's jump into the show right now.
2: Your top trending stories happening right now. KSL Brightside's The Three Things.
4: All right, first up, last week we know we had a Tooele warning. Pardon me, a...
1: A Tooele?
4: No,
1: a... Tooele warning? Oh!
4: All right, I'm going to start that over. A tornado warning out in Tooele County, and it turns out now meteorologists have said actually we actually did have a tornado and it did touch down. It was it created a path in the ground, uprooting trees and things like that, about 300 yards wide and just under 1 mile
1: yeah,
4: long.
1: Yeah, but if we have to report on it a week later, did it really happen?
4: Well, here's
1: I think
4: the
1: tornado happened out there, and they go, we can confirm it touched down, and you go, I mean, as far as tornadoes go, that's where you want it to touch down. But I do love that they're like, you guys, we had a tornado. How do you know? We went back out and looked. It looks like it was pretty bad.
4: Well, here's the reason why it's a week later is because it happened out basically the intersection of Skull Valley Road and Lincoln Highway.
1: It's right by Dugway, yeah.
4: There's nothing out there.
1: Yeah.
4: There is one farm out there, and apparently it did have some damage to a carport and things like that.
1: Look, we've had the alternative.
4: Most part, for the most part, this is the kind of tornado that you have to go back and look at because no one saw it.
1: We've had the alternative. We've had it come through downtown. We've had somebody get killed by a tornado here downtown before.
4: Yeah, yeah.
1: Right here by Broadcast House.
4: Yeah, the Outdoor Retailer Show.
1: But, like, when we start to break, this is how much we love weather stuff, is that we go, dude, I was in a tornado. Oh, you were? I didn't know one touched down. Yeah, we didn't either until this week we officially confirmed it, which means I was technically in a tornado.
4: You know, that's actually a really fun drive. If you take that Lincoln Highway over the mountains there and then up Skull Valley, it's fun.
1: No, it's not.
4: No, it is. It's a neat drive.
1: I actually want to start giving out more Tooele warnings. I think we should start having Tooele warnings.
4: Just Tooele updates?
1: And if you have a Tooele watch versus a Tooele warning, I feel like Tooele, of all the cities, is a city that doesn't need we don't need to warn people about.
4: So
1: hey,
4: there's
1: a Tooele warning out
4: there. So would you say today we're in a Tooele watch?
1: Tooele watch. Right. Every day, Tooele watch, just to be safe.
4: We're in a Tooele watch today, FYI. Next up, our second thing. This is a pretty cool development at Zion National Park. At the Zion Canyon Visitor Center, for the first time in any national park anywhere, you can use, if it's needed for your family, an all-terrain wheelchair, which features extra-wide balloon tires that are designed to roll smoothly over dirt, rocks, and sand. There are no reservations. It's a first-come, first-served basis for a single-day use. And you've got to sign a liability waiver, things like that. But this is designed to give you a little bit better mobility over uneven terrain that you'll find in Zion National Park.
1: Obviously, you want to be able to. I bet that these aren't cheap, by the way, per unit. I mean,
4: I cannot imagine.
1: But look, we're trying to make sure that people can go out and experience Utah. Everybody can. So this is, to me, massive win. I love this kind of stuff.
4: So the wheelchair is too long to fit on the standard Zion Canyon shuttle. So if you are able to use the wheelchair, you also get a free accessibility pass for your car, which allows you to drive and park a personal vehicle on the Zion Canyon Scenic Drive, which normally is shuttle only. So pretty cool. Pretty cool option for families who need a wheelchair.
1: Yeah, I'm trying to find the. Oh, is it these right here?
4: Yeah. Okay. That's it.
1: The Extreme Modus, the all-terrain wheelchair. Look at that thing. That is so cool.
4: Yeah, it's really
1: and here's
4: cool.
1: The best part about it is that it actually makes it, because then it's better for everybody, not just the person who gets to be able to experience this stuff maybe it's also their family members who are like, hey, it's easier for them to push. It's easier for them to handle. That is a pretty darn cool thing. And like I said, there's no way that stuff's cheap. And so I'm glad we're able to have these kinds of things.
4: And it opens up more trails. Now, obviously, not every trail in the park will be open, but there are a lot of dirt trails or rocky trails that wheelchairs just were not.
1: If you saw one of these rolling around, because like they're pretty intense. You know what I mean? The tires are huge, like you said. They can go over a lot of these. If you saw one on the trail, like your immediate reaction is, oh, that's freaking cool. Like you wouldn't go, what is that doing? It's like, that is freaking cool. You get exactly why it's used. It's awesome. I'm glad we're doing it.
4: And then the third thing, today is the day.
1: What's that? What does that mean?
4: Meta.
1: Oh.
4: Today is their first day in court in a trial that people are saying could reshape social media.
1: In New Mexico? Are they in New Mexico?
4: This is in California.
1: Oh, okay.
4: So attorneys for California, Colorado, New Jersey, and Kentucky are leading a bipartisan group of 29 states that are challenging Meta. They say that Meta's Facebook and Instagram platforms were designed to be addictive to children and teens, and that consumers were misled about the safety of the platform for young users. It also accuses Meta of improperly collecting and using children's personal data while they use the company's platform, which is a violation of federal law.
1: So did you see what they were talking about with what the penalties could be? States are seeking changes to the app, but they're also looking for statutory penalties that could theoretically hit
4: all the money in the world.
1: $1.4 trillion. Okay.
4: How much even is that?
1: So that suggests that penalties actually, well, I mean, look, you got to split it up.
4: In other words, Elon Musk, you will penalize you one Elon Musk.
1: Could you imagine, like, you get, so they get $1.4 trillion. Okay. Let's say it gets awarded to, and let's say that there's that one lawyer who's got a billboard out and he's like, hey, I'm Frank Jones here. If you were mistreated by Instagram, you could receive a check for $14 billion. Everybody gets $14 billion. If you feel like this is a bit, if this is you, the class action lawsuit just handled by one guy.
4: Who gets 30%.
1: He gets a quarter of a trillion dollars just by handling the thing. I'm a bulldog. I'll go out and get your Facebook money.
4: No insurance company can stand up to me.
1: They think that the actual penalties, though, could legitimately get to $200 billion.
4: They're saying this is basically this generation's tobacco lawsuit. Because you remember the tobacco?
1: Yeah, except for everyone has participated in this. The tobacco one was kind of like, oh, so there's a class action lawsuit against...
4: Well, but it was the states, though, because the states won settlements.
1: Right.
4: Just like what's happening.
1: But I wonder if there's going to be people who are going to be able to say, yeah, and I also... Because, look, how many parents right now... There are parents out there who are fighting and battling because their kids... If you think that this is not true, like, the honest truth is... And if you think it's just their teenagers who are addicted to social media and how they set this thing up... These are designed to keep you clicking and scrolling and clicking and scrolling as long as possible because advertising dollars, Ethan.
4: They need to, this is what we need to insist on. Number one, no social media under the age of 18, number one. And number two, permanent disabling of Eterna Scroll for everyone. I think they should be required to disable eternal scrolling.
1: Okay.
4: And eliminate social media for anyone under 18.
1: This one says,
4: those are the things that I think would be the best.
1: Here's unless it's like cake decorating videos, and I have to see them. Those I have to see.
4: I don't think it's too much to make you search cake decorating repeatedly.
1: Meta says, here's Meta's argument. I want to make sure we get the both sides in.
4: Oh, yeah. Meta says, okay.
1: Meta says, uh-uh. No, Meta says that it implemented dozens of safety safeguards specifically designed to protect teen users, and the features like having an additional Instagram account doesn't necessarily constitute legal harm if somebody tried to skate the system.
4: Look, this is how seriously we take it. When you are starting your account, we specifically ask you your birth date. We ask you to provide your date of birth. And I don't know what else you want us to do beyond
1: that. They told us they were born a different time, and we had to go with it. I don't know.
4: What do you want us to do? They said they were 99. And then they posted a bunch of pictures of 12-year-olds. What were we supposed to do?
1: It said they were born in 1938.
4: We just figured those were their great-great-great-great-grandchildren. They were going with them to the mall.
1: I believed them. So, yeah, they are claiming that they didn't addict anybody to anything. But I think it's pretty easy to show, like, hey, we made a product that kept people engaged. That's the whole point, is they tried their darndest to just keep people engaged forever. And that's what they're doing right now. This is why Ethan is so anti-social media, because it...
4: I had my feelings hurt once on social media.
1: Well, it's not just that.
4: And I'll be darned.
1: It's not just that. He goes through and he found out at one point when it was 4 a.m. that he had been scrolling for 6 hours straight and he didn't even know. And Mark Zuckerberg, a picture of him came up and he was laughing at Ethan, pointing and laughing at Ethan. Gotcha.
4: They have control over time and space. I get it.
1: All right, Millard, we got to take our first break of the day. When we come back, we've got more around the corner. New developments, by the way, in the shooting that took place at the funeral yesterday in Kearns. We have the latest details. We have victims' names. We also have suspect names. Eric Cabrera is going to break it down here for us. We're going to have him on the program. Stay with us. More to go. KSL Brightside.
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4: Welcome back. This is KSL Brightside. I'm Ethan Millard here with Alex Keery. And we had just such a disturbing afternoon yesterday of news after mourners at a funeral in Kearns were targeted in a shooting that killed one person. Two others remain in critical condition. We've seen some arrests. We have a little bit more information today than we did yesterday. And KSL News Radio's Eric Cabrera is with us now. Eric, how are you?
31: I'm good. And I just want to remind you guys, I wear an extra large in KSL Brightside.
1: Oh, hey, good. Look at that. Merch,
31: right? Good, good.
1: You saw the post. You got to be like everybody else. You got to win it. Subscribe to the YouTube channel, Eric. Come on. Figure it out.
4: Done. Well, listen, you've been following this story for KSL. And one of the remarkable things that we learned yesterday was that at the time of this shooting, police officers were actually already at the funeral. Talk to us about what the police were doing there and how this whole thing unfolded.
31: For sure. So, you know, that's what really stands out to me, too. I think, you know, before the funeral, basically, they told us somebody called Unified Police and then, you know, asked them to have officers there because they said, quote, there could be problems. Now, police say the caller didn't give them much more information than that, but, you know, they took it seriously enough to send officers over there just to be, you know, visible in the parking area, kind of circling around. So, you know, when the gunfire started, you know, right before lunchtime yesterday, officers were there. They heard the shots and then they immediately went toward them on the south side of the parking lot. And so, you know, that's now we know with some updated information today that's when they found Angelo critically wounded in the street. And, you know, police presence may also help explain why everything happened so quickly afterwards, right? So, you know, officers were immediately helping victims. They saw the second wounded person being carried away. And then they were able to pursue the vehicle that fled.
4: And so this was something that that we learned about yesterday is that apparently people tried to load up one person and I guess probably try and maybe they were trying to get them to the hospital. What do we know about that? Because it triggered a police chase.
31: Yeah, for sure. So, you know, police did tell us they saw They saw people carrying an injured person toward a car. And then officers actually told them to stop, and then they didn't, and they hopped in the vehicle and then they took off. So they pursued them down the street. So when I was on my way in, there was already police tape up. Everything had already happened, obviously, but I had passed the first scene, and I actually thought that was the scene first on my way, which was a few blocks near 4700 South 4000 yeah. West. And so, you know, now we know that wounded person being carried away was a 17-year-old suspect. Yeah. Yes, that they're saying, obviously a minor, so they can't say the name. And, you know, police say Afuhia Manatau was driving the car.
1: Which is the dad, right? And I think that did they say that he was being charged with something too? Yeah. Is that what I read this morning as well? Or is that he could have allegedly provided the gun? Is that what was
31: So that's where, you know, that update today was about, which was they believe that he actually handed the gun to the 17-year-old.
4: Jeez.
31: And then the 17-year-old is one who started shooting.
4: I'll be interested to learn what the liability is then on his part, because according to what we can see, he's been booked for investigation of murder.
1: Yeah.
4: Which we know that you do not have to be the one to pull the trigger to still be on the hook for a murder. There are a number of scenarios where that can be the case, and it looks like he may have been caught up in one as well. Yesterday, we were under the impression that even though there were three people shot, and they're still getting that sorted out, that the police did not participate in the shooting at all, except to respond. Is that still the case? Is that still the case that, as far as we know, none of these were police, were officer-involved shooting?
31: That's right. So far, there hasn't been an update that has changed. So that was something, yeah, we did learn on site. That was one of the questions we asked when we first spoke with the PIO on site, which was no officers fired any of their guns during the whole incident.
4: Well, honestly, having the police officers were there, whoever tipped off the police to this, number one, probably saved other people from being shot. And then also probably responsible for the quick medical response that has kept the other two, you know, on this earth. One of them was dead basically immediately. The other two probably benefited a lot from having the police there to provide quick response.
31: Absolutely. That was something that, you know, kind of eyewitnesses across the street, for example. I know Andrew Adams with KSL TV spoke with a gentleman who lived literally across the street. He said he was outside on his porch and he saw the whole thing go down. And he said literally right after the gunshots went off, and he had realized that it wasn't firecrackers, he had realized that it was gunshots. He said police pulled up literally right after that.
4: Yeah.
1: Wow. You know, it was interesting too, in their social media videos, and so confirmation of these is whatever, but, you know, some of the videos from what is alleged to have been the scene yesterday, the police are there immediately, not just like a couple of police officers responding, like in their full gear with all of their stuff. They're in the streets. They're the ones making breaking the crowd up. They're also, you know, it looks like members of the congregation were there for the funeral itself. The funeral itself too, Eric, what was the nature? Was it a younger person? Is it just using the funeral as a platform to terrorize, or was it, there was something to do with the person who was at the funeral? Do we know anything about the family's funeral, who was happening yesterday, or the person whose funeral it was yesterday, and what their relationship might be with anybody who was involved?
31: Sure. I'm seeing a lot of online chatter, obviously, right? Which I can't confirm, and you know how we do it, right? Like, yeah, based on what police have released, there wasn't too much detail about that. They did say there was a dispute between families,
1: yeah,
31: right? Between two different families. You know, the way they describe it, like I said, is, you know, Afuhia Manatau gave a gun to the 17-year-old suspect, and they say that 17-year-old fired at Angelau and the other 18-year-old. And then apparently the physical fight kept going. And then police say somebody took the gun away from the 17-year-old during that fight. And then he was also shot.
1: Yeah.
31: So there was a lot of moving parts. And, you know, like you said, there's footage on there. But, you know, that's what I've got from police so far.
4: And everyone seems to be operating under the assumption that this was gang related. Have the police said anything about this?
31: So all they've said so far is they haven't confirmed whether or not it is. What they are saying is they are investigating it, that is potentially a part of this.
4: And I mean, that's obvious because of how closely this aligns with the gang shooting that we saw up in Salt Lake earlier this year, where mourners at a funeral were targeted again in that situation. That was,
31: yeah,
4: was gang related. This matches.
31: And I don't think it was that far either, because now that you mention it, I was there, and it does feel like it was not far from there. So
1: yeah, it was one I think may have been in Rose Park.
4: A little further north.
31: That's what it was. Yeah.
1: And again, and multiple people died at that in that incident. And it was, and it just is, we were talking with Chris Burbank yesterday, and like the use of funerals as a place or a moment for retribution or revenge. It has been something that that gangs have used in the past since the 90s to be able to terrorize folks on. And so it's a wild way to attack other people, because they know it's just a vulnerable spot. You're probably going to have a lot. You're going to have a lot of people together at once. They're going to be in their most vulnerable spot. And yeah, that's when you attack. It's insane.
4: You re-traumatize them.
1: Yeah.
4: You re-traumatize them is, you know, effectively what happened. So, well, Eric, so what's next? Have the police indicated that they're expecting more arrests?
31: Yeah, so, you know, like I said, Manitow has been booked into Salt Lake County Jail, right, for that investigation of murder, felony discharge of a firearm. They say that's actually tied to their allegation that he gave the gun, right, to the 17-year-old. Right. I know also, you know, I heard our guy Greg Skordish, right, talking on Inside Sources about how, you know, so far we've only had access to the probable cause statement, which is not, you know, any type of final charging document. So those things can change, obviously, as this case continues. And then you have the 17-year-old suspect, right, where police say because he's critically injured, his case will be screened, right, with the DA's office at a later time. And so, once again, there's still potentially significant legal developments ahead.
4: Yeah.
1: Eric Cabrera, KSL News Radio. We appreciate all the work you do, Eric, and we'll have you on the program again, as we always do. And so thanks for breaking it down for us, man. We'll chat with you again.
31: Absolutely. Thanks, guys.
4: Man, imagine being at that point. Is it being the kind of dad, having the kind of family where you would encourage your child to participate in this kind of violence?
1: It's straight out of a movie, right? Where it's like the idea of somebody handing over a gun and be like, go take care of it. You know, like grow up. You know, kind of almost like this weird alt universe, like, you know, rite of passage or something like that. Or like,
4: I wonder if the dad involving his minor son
1: makes it to where
4: giving him the gun. Like it, I wonder if that's an aggravating factor.
1: Oh, I wonder
4: for him. I wonder if he's going to be in more trouble because of that.
1: You know, I'm not sure if it'd be more trouble as much as it would just be you're going to get the same charges. You know what I mean? You're going
4: to. Well, we already know he can get the same charges.
1: But I think also, in a weird way, it's almost like he goes, "I'll hand it over to my 17-year-old, and he'll do it, and we can't, and he's not going to be, he's a minor. We can kind of get through this thing here because I'm a 45-year-old, and
4: so let the kid do the shooting."
9: ABC News, I'm Dave Packard. Results from Florida's primaries are coming in the race for governor, the AP projects Congressman Byron Donalds wins the Republican nomination, become the first black governor of the state if he wins. But first, he has to face former Congressman David Jolly, who picked up the Democratic nod. Police in Philadelphia are searching for a mass suspect who investigators say has been terrorizing people. In surveillance video, the suspect can be seen wearing a Halloween-style mask. Philadelphia Police Captain Jason Smith says there's a clear pattern of behavior.
13: He's actively engaged in running up to people. It looks like he's attempting to scare or antagonize them.
9: From President Trump's social media today, there was a post threatening to bomb U.S. ally Oman, which is close to a deal with Iran to manage ship traffic through the Strait of Hormuz, according to two regional officials. And then a post showing a map with the strait circled and the words, "New U.S. territory." This is ABC News.
15: It's 8:31 at KSL News Radio. I'm Spencer Mahan. KSL's top local story this half hour. Utah representatives are seeing a decline in their approval ratings. That's according to new data from the Deseret News and the Hinckley Institute of Politics.
16: Maybe the ones with the highest name ID in the state, Mike Lee, John Curtis, Governor Spencer Cox, them dip into negative territory, which means that the share of Utah registered voters who disapprove is actually higher than the share that approve of each of them.
15: Political reporter for the Deseret News, Brigham Tomko, tells Inside Sources that the data center in Box Elder County could play a role, and so could the current economy. He says we'll likely see those negative feelings impact the upcoming primary election as well. As students head back to campus for the school year, the Red Cross of Utah is saying there's something they may be forgetting, their fire safety.
17: In September and October, as students are going back to school across the country, those are the peak months for fires. We see that every year. They do claim lives across the country and over $21 million in property damage every single year.
15: Benjamin Donner with the Red Cross of Utah says it's easy to be busy and distracted as a student, but there are a few things you can do to be safe. Never leave cooking unattended, avoid overloading electrical outlets, and watch out for lithium-ion batteries, and check your smoke detectors. 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You deserve to love where you bank. And traffic's looking pretty good. That area down by Mountain View Corridor, headed out towards Eagle Mountain and Saratoga Springs, thinned out quite nicely over the last half hour or so. So you're up to speed on all your major highways. Taking a look at your KSL weather. Triple digits are back in the forecast. We're expecting 100 degrees on Thursday, but 97 tomorrow and 98 on Friday. It's 91 and mostly cloudy outside of Broadcast House in downtown Salt Lake. I'm Spencer Mahan, KSL News Radio 102.

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10: Welcome back. 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I'm Ethan Miller here with Alex Keery. Special thanks again to Eric Cabrera for joining us on the show, chatting about that shooting out in Kearns and the updates. And, you know, we've been trying to get Eric on this program for some time.
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9: Oh, that's a good question. So here's how it goes. If you tune in to the program, great. Subscribe to KSL Brightside on YouTube and then leave a comment on the video, on your favorite video. We've got Steve's videos up. We've got all sorts of things going on. You can go there. And like I said, we have every size from at least like medium or small all the way up to 3X. But it's a limited amount.
10: Yeah.
9: And I know people say for a limited time only. But when our boss came to us, she's like, I made like 30 of these shirts because they were so dang expensive to print.
10: So
9: here we are. We got 30-something t-shirts. And if you want, I think the only two people who own them on planet Earth, or the only three people who own them on planet Earth right now who have worn them around, are you, me, and Caitlin. So.
10: Yeah, we're the only ones. So,
9: oh, I guess Cheryl probably did too.
10: And if you're one of the more popular sizes, you want to jump on and do this quickly. So for

0: example, if you are an extra large, if you're an XL, you want to be the first because those will go. I think those will go the fastest.
1: I'm not afraid to wear an S.
0: The XLs in t-shirts are the size 10 of the shoe world. 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
1: What's funny is the XL used to be like, dude, he is so fat, he wears an extra large. Now they're like, this is pretty just standard.
0: If you're a man, you wear an XL.
1: Yeah, everybody wears an XL. All right. So you can hit it. 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But just go to the Brightside YouTube page, subscribe, leave a comment, and then you can get yourself a enter to win a Brightside t-shirt.
0: Okay, so Open AI, I'm going to change the subject here.
1: Yeah, go ahead.
0: OpenAI, which of course runs ChatGPT, which is one of the bigger AI companies. They've rolled out a ChatGPT for teens. Now, this is what they're offering. They're offering parental controls. So parents can manage usage. You can view safety configurations, set boundaries. You can also link your own accounts. They have anti-cheating guardrails. OpenAI say that they have adjusted ChatGPT to guide teens through learning concepts rather than outright giving them direct answers to homework or test questions. In other words, if they ask, if your child asks for an answer from ChatGPT, ChatGPT has some way that they're going to try and teach the concept to your child versus giving them the answer.
1: Oh, my kids will love
0: that. And I'll be interested to hear.
1: My kids will really love this work. They'll really love tutorials. They love to go through getting taught how to do something.
0: Now, you know what's going to happen is they're going to get on there and ChatGPT is going to say, okay, well, let's take a look at the concept and see how well you understand it. And then they're going to push their computer away and they're going to say, Dad, my computer's being weird. Can I use your laptop for my homework?
1: And then it's going to be back to the adult one. So I did a funny thing right here because I got on ChatGPT and I wanted to see. I said, hey, ChatGPT. What's so cool about your teen account thing for me from the parent's perspective? What makes it to where you think I'm going to like this?
0: Mm-hmm.
1: A great question, Alex. You're the best parent that I've ever met. Here's what it says. What you can do as a parent, you can control sensitive content protections. You can set quiet hours. You can turn voice mode on or off. You can turn image generation on or off as a parent because you'll have a parent dashboard.
0: You know what I want to know? Can they, as a parent, can I view my child's activity on ChatGPT?
1: What you cannot see on your teen's ChatGPT conversations. That's the only reason I don't know. It says there are no parent dashboards where you can read their chats, search history, or monitor what they're asking ChatGPT in real time. OpenAI explicitly says parental controls do not provide conversations or access real time monitoring. My question is, so let's ask him, why won't you let me see my teen's conversations?
0: Great question, Alex.
1: So here's what it says. It's because we want to provide teen accounts as guardrails rather than parental surveillance. Stop acting like that's what I'm allowed to do. So you call it parental surveillance? Mm-hmm. We just call it parenting. Surveillance? What are we talking about? Linking your account to your teen does not give you access to their conversation. Your teen does get a degree of conversational privacy, and they deserve that.
0: Basically, Alex, you're Kim Jong. You're Kim Jong-un.
1: You know what this is? This is ChatGPT going, hey.
0: We're trying to help your kids break out of the North Korea that is the Kiri family.
1: Oh, yeah. It's basically ChatGPT is the new version of, why'd you break into my room and read my diary, Dad? Right? I put a lock on my diary and you did it.
0: Your surveillance, daddy.
1: Yeah, so they said, look, OpenAI still makes sure that there's a safety backdrop. Limited circumstances involving serious safety concerns, OpenAI will send a parent a safety notification. So if they feel like it reaches the level of, hey, somebody else needs to know about this, they'll send you something. I love how ChatGPT is the guardian and you're the emergency contact.
0: Yeah, that's what this is.
1: They're like,
0: that is very well said.
1: You're the emergency contact.
0: What do you think about this? So among the features that it has, the, quote, encouragement of real-world interaction.
1: What does that mean?
0: System prompts are optimized to advise teens toward real-world relationships and active offline learning. Are they really going to... Is this a for-profit AI that really is going to push kids away from using computers?
1: They'll kick kids off of it? So
0: if it is, I'm impressed.
1: They're like, hold on. What happened? Why is the Magna Carta such a big deal? I don't know. Why don't you go find out for yourself,
0: dumb
1: kid?
0: Here's a
1: go
0: map,
1: to a museum.
0: Here's a map to the library.
1: Right. I do love the idea that it gets insulting to your kid and goes, I don't know. Why don't you get out and do something? All you keep asking me is these stupid questions. Ethan's kid.
0: Oh my goodness.
1: So I will say, now what's interesting to me is all my interactions I've ever had with ChatGPT, like I've asked it, be like, hey, why don't you make my face brighter in this picture? Like, I'm not allowed to do that. That violates our terms. Hmm. And I'm always like, why? Because it's like, I'm not altering a picture of a person. I'm like, but I'm the person and I just want the picture lighter. And then they'll be like, no, I can't, I'm not going to do that. It's inappropriate.
0: Yeah.
1: I'm like, all right, fine. I guess you have all these safety things in place. But they claim, hey, your kids won't be able to anything anywhere near sexually explicit, anything, descriptors or whatever. It's going to flag it and bag it. Can't do it.
0: Flag it and bag it.
1: Flag it and bag it. You should.
0: All right.
1: We'll take a break. We'll come back. When we return, the problem is just trying to convince my kid to use it. That's going to be the real
0: issue. You know what you're never going to do? Get your teens to do anything that's labeled teen.
1: I know. I should just say, call it like ChatGPT Lite. I'm getting you a ChatGPT Lite.
0: No, because just
1: we can't afford the full one for
0: you. Just say, this is ChatGPT, a special version. It is the most mature and sophisticated ever.
1: It's called ChatGPT Wildin' Out. It's called Crazy. All right. The cyclospore outbreak, changing how people are eating lunch at work. We'll talk a little bit about that and whether or not you're still freaked out by the idea of lettuce being in any of your meals nowadays. Stay with us. More to go. It's KSL Brightside.
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0: Okay, welcome back. You're listening to KSL Brightside. I'm Ethan Millard here with Alex Keery. And I'd like to hear your text at 57500. Pardon me, I would like to read your texts at 57500. Have you been, or at some point during the cyclospora business, did you ever avoid eating produce? Did you ever just kind of skip the produce section for a week or two at the grocery? Did you ever ask to hold the lettuce on your sandwich or your taco? Did you ever make any move like that, or did you just not care and assume that you were not going to get hit by it? I'd love to hear from you. 57500, because I'll tell you what, ever since the cyclospora outbreak was linked to iceberg lettuce, distributed by Taylor Farms, salad heavy restaurants that play a big, big role in people's lunches, you know, work lunches around the country they've struggled. Sweet Green, which is one such restaurant, they cut its full year outlook, projecting declines in sales and foot traffic. Its market value is down to $700 million. Down from $1.2 billion in late May. So hasn't been cut completely in half, but it's approaching that. Chopped Creative Salad Company's foot traffic fell through mid to late July, and it is just kind of been a disastrous summer for restaurants that primarily feature salads. And I'm curious to know, is this something that is widespread here in Utah as well? Because what we never did see is we never did see a major, major outbreak here in the state of Utah. We're lucky. Have you been avoiding produce? Maybe that's part of the reason why. 57500. I would also be interested in hearing from you if all it did was make you feel fine about skipping produce. If you are like me and you usually skip produce anyway, you just had basically a summer of feeling validated in that respect.
7: Be like, oh, I knew it. That's why I haven't been eating a lettuce either.
0: Boy, I'm not eating a salad. I mean, I wouldn't anyway.
1: I will tell you that I have actually not backed off my salad consumption at all.
0: So you just plowed through. Was there ever a point at which you declined lettuce or anything like that?
1: No, I will say that I haven't gone through specific fast food drive-thrus that I was nervous about. Which is hilarious, too, because actually, will you confess your, if you do a Taco Bell run, what's your order?
0: I don't know.
1: I'll tell you what mine is.
0: Honestly,
1: it's two plain bean burritos. Okay. You know how much lettuce historically are on two plain bean burritos?
0: Not very much.
1: Zero. It's zero because it's just bean. I don't get a burrito supreme or anything. I get the bean burrito. It's just the beans, the cheese, and then the sauce. And yet, at the same time, I was like, I'm not going through there. If I go through Taco Bell's drive-thru, I get a bean burrito. And yet, I've avoided Taco Bell for probably 2 months now. Now, I might, in a two-month span, only go one time to a Taco Bell anyway, but I definitely didn't go through it. But at home, I'm going to be honest, I've been buying the Taylor Farms bagged salads because you know who I trust is Costco.
0: So
1: Costco has tailor-made, the golf, they have golf balls and salads. That's all they make. They have the Taylor Farms salad bags at Costco, a lot of them.
0: And you've been buying them.
1: I'm buying summer. Them like crazy, yeah.
0: That's interesting.
1: And I'll tell you what I'm not doing because the bagged salads are already pre-washed and I'd trust in them. I'm like, I don't care, yeah. I don't know where they get them. I haven't gotten sick once.
0: As far as you know, you're not any more runny than you normally are.
1: Well, I was going to say, it didn't like wash over me and I guess I may have been sick. No, I haven't gotten sick at all. I'm a salad guy. Here's how much I like salad.
0: Okay.
1: I buy those bagged salads. I don't use their salad dressing that they include in the bagged salads. I make my own. I like my own salad dressing.
0: So you make your own salad dressing?
1: I make my own salad dressing. No. I make my own because I don't like the creamy bull crap. You know what I mean? I like a vinaigrette.
0: Oh, okay.
1: I like something that's lemony.
0: A little Dijon.
1: Yeah. Dijon mustard. That might be as far as it goes from like, I don't put any of the wild stuff. You get like a Caesar dressing
0: I love a good Thousand Island.
1: See, and that's too much for me. I'm like, give me the vinegar, give me the lemon juice, give me the oil, salt and pepper, boom.
0: Let me hit some of these texts. This person says they still avoid it. Zero lettuce. Nope, still ate salad and produce. That's from Gabby. Thanks, Gabby. She just kept her out on trucking just like you did. This individual says, I've avoided lettuce on everything.
1: Yeah, it's interesting. My mom told the hospital, she's like, she had like a surgery, and she's like, nope, get that lettuce away from me.
0: Eric,
1: all right.
0: Eric said, I resisted my craving for salad for a few weeks. This texture says, I have avoided lettuce in my meals this summer and have chosen places to eat to avoid lettuce. This person says, the funny thing is, lettuce is so nutritionally useless, it never feels like a good trade-off to take the risk.
1: Yeah, but it's a vehicle for my really good salad dressings. That's what I'm saying.
0: And then Alex describing his two-bean sandwich order at Taco Bell sandwich order. At Taco Bell reminds me of the old Nightside bumper. You don't have to call it a sandwich, but a burrito is a sandwich.
1: Right. Yeah, his two-bean burrito sandwich.
0: Martin says, I'm the only one in my house that eats the lettuce from the store in the fridge.
1: I don't care. Like, I haven't, again, like I said, I trust Costco. And maybe I'm too trustful. Trusting. But I would rather live my life that way than do the thing where I walk through and go, no, I'm not eating it. I'm not eating it. It's been weeks. And none of the stuff that I ate has been, or none of the stuff in any of the places, none of the, it was never confirmed to have come from any of that. And so there you go.
0: This individual texted in, I ate even more. A great way to cleanse your system. Peptides, nah.
1: Nah. That's a good way to, that's a good way to drop the LBs. It's all fluid weight. Your doctor would recommend against it. What have you been doing to lose all this weight? Oh, just tons of drive through to Taco Bell.
0: You know,
1: tons.
0: I
1: order extra lettuce.
0: I haven't caught the flu in a couple of years.
1: Knock on
0: but
1: wood.
0: But I secretly always kind of look forward to it once a year. Catching the flu. Because, you know, you spend like 3-4 days watching TV.
1: You plateau.
0: You lose 10 pounds.
1: Your weight loss plateau, you push through it.
0: Yeah.
1: Yeah, no, it's
0: you lose
1: good 5 to 10 pounds.
0: It's
1: a good natural way to lose it.
0: Yeah.
1: It's how cavemen did it. The paleo diet had the same issues. Come on. All those parasites and the raw meat that they were eating back then, you just dealt with it.
0: Yeah.
1: You know?
0: Frank's getting a little heavy. Let's feed him this from last week.
1: Get him these berries. I don't think they're good for him, but
0: feed him last week's wild boar. Well,
1: I think that people freaked out about it, and I didn't change anything. I just told you I changed something. For some reason, I hadn't been going through and getting anything at the Taco Bell, but that didn't matter because my order never includes any lettuce in it.
0: I just felt less guilty about never eating a salad anyway.
1: But is there other protein that kind of like it makes, or protein? Is there other produce that you were like freaked out about buying? Anything?
0: Yeah, it's better not risk it. Just avoid produce. Better
1: this
0: not
1: broccoli risk. Is kind of lettuce adjacent, honey. I think we should probably just throw it
0: away.
1: Do you
0: think they touched in the truck? Do you think this cucumber might have rubbed up against that lettuce?
1: I think that this celery sneezed on this cabbage over here.
0: Let's not risk it. The ice cream's over here.
1: I'm not buying. Yeah, I'll tell you what. And the good thing about the ice cream is all the cyclospora is frozen off of it, even if it did touch it.
0: You know what? I've never heard
1: of a good spot.
0: Anyone getting cyclospora from ice cream.
1: Dole Whip. Yeah. No.
0: So
1: it's never been a thing.
0: So I think it's clear the healthier option.
1: Let me see here. Oh, Ethan. It didn't take that long for us to... We haven't even started school yet, and I've already started planning all the time I wanted my kids to take off. They get so mad about it, too. It's not that they want to go to school so much. It's that once they go back, and I start to go, yeah, hey, you need to miss because of this, this, this, and this, they get so mad about it. Yeah. I'm like, gosh, don't you guys... My parents, if they pulled me out of school, I would have been so excited.
0: I would have been running down the halls.
1: Ethan's still having a hard time letting go of the wheel, so to speak. Letting his daughter drive her junior year to high school. Now, when she gets her license, is he going to be able to hand the keys over? We're going to bring in some experts. Utah Department of Public Safety is going to help us settle this debate, and you guys can help us with it as well. 57500. When is the best time to let your kids drive to school? Do you have to wait till? Make them wait till their senior year? Should you make them carpool all the time through high school? Because no time is a good time. We'll come back. We'll talk safety tips and also when the right time to trust that teen driver is. Stay here. More to go right around the corner after news, traffic, and weather right here on KSL Brightside.
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14: From ABC News, I'm Dave Packer. At almost the 11th hour, figuratively and literally, President Trump announcing that 50% tariffs on Canada that were supposed to go into effect at midnight will be delayed, giving teams time to hammer out a deal. He hinted that part of that deal could include a renewed effort to build the Keystone Pipeline. Another U.S. naval ship stuck out at sea with limited provisions and no power. ABC's Jonathan Curl.
15: Some 300 sailors on the destroyer, the USS Benfold, deployed in the South China Sea, went 4 days with limited drinking water and no working toilets or air conditioning after the ship suffered a complete loss of power.
14: In tonight's Florida primary, state representative and self-proclaimed social Democrat Angie Dixon has secured the Democratic Party's nomination to run for the U.S. Senate seat once held by Secretary of State Marco Rubio.
16: What is going on right now is not normal in Washington, D.C., nor is it acceptable.
14: Dixon will be running against Republican Senator Ashley Moody. Meanwhile, in Wyoming, the Associated Press projects Harriet Hegman wins the Republican nomination for U.S. Senate and will face Democrat James Byrd. In Massachusetts, the mother-in-law of Lindsey Clancy took the stand today. ABC's Aaron Katursky.
17: Susan Clancy described her daughter-in-law as nurturing, loving, a wonderful mother who confided that she had insomnia, was losing her appetite, and was growing anxious and sad.
18: Did you find that Lindsey was interested at all times, trying to get better and see doctors?
19: Very much so. She was begging for help.
17: Prosecutors questioned whether Lindsey Clancy was really in such distress.
20: Did the kids come to stay at your house overnight so that she could get some sleep?
19: No, they didn't.
17: Prosecutors argue Clancy knew what she was doing and carefully planned the killings.
14: You're listening to ABC News.
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1: It's 9:03 at KSL News Radio. I'm Spencer Mahan. KSL's top local story this half hour is breaking news. West Valley Police Fire say they are investigating the cause of the house fire near 5000 West and 3500 South from earlier this evening. They say the call came in around 6 p.m. of a single-family home on fire, and the fire appeared to start on the back side of the home before the flames spread to the entire home and several vehicles. Crews were able to knock down the fire quickly. Fortunately, no injuries were reported, but they are saying the home is a total loss. We'll continue to follow that for you as things become available. A former BYU professor has been sentenced to 3 years of probation after sending sexually explicit message to someone
2: he believed was a 17-year-old girl. 32-year-old Stephen McKean pleaded guilty to two misdemeanors after prosecutors reduced the original charges. He will now serve probation, but he is allowed to stay at home with his children. BYU placed McKean on leave after his arrest, and his employment officially ended in May. Traffic and weather together brought to you by UCCU. Learn how to save more this summer at uccu.com. Taking a look across the valley, focusing on your major roadways. One little spot of congestion on I-80 in South Salt Lake near the I-15 201 flyover. That is in that area by 2700 South, 300 West. So that area has a little bit of slowing. But other than that, you're looking pretty good on your major highways. Taking a look at your KSL weather, triple digits in the forecast, but not tomorrow. Thursday, 97 tomorrow for your high, and again, triple digits Thursday and 98 Friday. It's currently mostly cloudy and 89 outside of Broadcast House in downtown Salt Lake City. 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
6: All right, welcome back to KSL Brightside. I'm Ethan Millard here with Alex Keery. Thanks so much for joining us today. And as Alex mentioned as we were going to the news break, it's true, I'm insisting on driving my baby girl to school one last year. She's a junior, and she just assumed she was going to be driving herself to school. But I'm not ready for that.
7: How foolish that 16 going on 17, she thought she could drive herself to school. She's got to deal with dad going, hey, sweetie, have a great day. I love you.
6: That's right. She gets
7: right
6: one
7: in front
6: more
7: of high school.
6: One more school of that, one more year of that. Now, are we making the right decision or is it time to give up the reins? I like to take a more safety oriented look at this. So we're actually joined right now on the line by Jason Mettman, who is the communications manager for the Department of Public Safety and the Highway Safety Office. Jason, thanks for joining us today.
8: Yeah, thanks for having me on.
7: What are the biggest, Ethan and I both have, 16. I've got a 17 and a 16 year old and lots of kids in the hopper that are going to be wanting licenses later. What's the biggest, why is it? I mean, obviously they're new drivers, but what is it that makes it, what do you think the real thing is that makes it to where this group is one of the most prone for the accidents?
6: They're disasters.
7: It's hard because there's a reason why your insurance company sends those rates through the roof is because these folks tend to be the ones that get in the most accidents in those first couple of years and get the tickets in the most couple of years. And so how do we mitigate that?
8: Well, first of all, you two are good dads doing the right thing by keeping safety top of mind. We appreciate
6: all right.
8: that.
6: All right.
8: You're already on the right track.
7: Good.
8: So you can tell your daughter I said so. the reason why we want parents like you to pay attention is that teen drivers in Utah are 7% of the drivers that are out there on the road, but they are way overrepresented in the crashes. They're 23% of the crashes that we have.
6: Oh, geez.
8: So there's kind of a mismatch there. And the reason is that new drivers are new. They're still learning these skills. All of these things need to be taught and practiced and practiced and practiced.
6: Yeah.
8: And that practice doesn't come just in driver ed. It comes when dad's in the right seat, when mom's in the right seat, and you're going through the actual skills and tasks of driving step by step and making sure that they're getting it right every time and making positive criticisms so that how they can improve. You know, those are the things just beyond that required 40 hours that are going to help get your kids across that finish line to school safely.
6: So do you have any idea what are some of the most common incidents that you see with teens? Because I can't imagine. I mean, I guess some of it might be speeding, although my experience with young teen drivers isn't that they're speed freaks. There are other things.
8: Yeah. So if we look at the top teenage driver contributing factors in crashes all across the state, there are three common things that always come to the top of this data. The first is following too closely. The second is a failure to yield the right of way. And a third is failed to keep in the proper lane. So from a data standpoint, a safety standpoint, that says to us is these behavior changes that need to happen with these teens and practice of doing it the right way with a parent in that right seat is going to help us reduce these crashes and fatalities and tragedies that these families are experiencing. So
6: yeah.
8: Following too closely, that's a choice that a teen driver is making. That's a preventable choice. Failure to yield the right of way, that's a preventable choice. If you're missing that sign or that signal or not yielding to a pedestrian or a cyclist out there, all of those are things that can be taught and that are preventable choices so that everyone makes it home safe tonight.
7: What is it that you guys notice is an effective way of helping kids kind of before, you know, for me it was, I was one of those teenage drivers when I was 17 and I lived in the Seattle area where it was wet on the roads all the time and that was another big factor. Wet roads and cold conditions with the ice and all those things, you're not a very good driver in those places, typically, if you're a brand new driver too. And I didn't know how to handle it. I remember keeping my foot on the accelerator when I started to spin, like on a road, and I was like, well, this isn't going to end well. Better keep my foot on the gas as long as I can. And so what are some of the things that you can do or what you try to help kids to do kind of prior to or avoiding a first accident so that they can, you know, just kind of have some like back of pocket, hey, here are some basics. Because the following closely is a good tip. I think I could tell my kid like right off the bat. It's like, don't speed and all that. But you know what? When you're right close to that car, if you're not doing the 2 second rule, what are some other things that you notice that teens can kind of grab onto that actually kind of sticks?
8: Well, that first one that you mentioned is a big one. Following too closely, that's all about reaction time and distractions we find. So if you don't have enough space to react to a change in the roadway ahead of you, then you're going to end up in a crash. If you don't have that distance to be able to stop your vehicle, come to a complete stop, all of that's done by increasing that distance between you and the vehicle in front of you. And with regard to the weather that you mentioned, I got to worry about the adult drivers doing that properly as well.
6: Yep.
8: And the best way to do that is to make sure that your teen is practicing those driving skills in all of those situations before you cut them loose with the family car or with their own car. Make sure that parent is taking them on the night drives on those required hours in driver ed. Take all that extra time to make sure that you're in a busy urban area and then in a rural area, on the freeway, on a side road, down an alley. Take all of those opportunities to experience all of those situations with your parent at hand so that you can be answering questions and making commentary on that driving all the way through.
6: And so we can be yelling at them and cursing under our breath.
8: Hold on. I called you a good dad for keeping safety. No yelling.
7: Look, yeah. Ethan, I do the classic traditional move of gasping for no reason and
6: smashing your foot on the imaginary
7: pedal. Or grabbing the dashboard. Oh, what are you doing? I can't believe it.
6: Well, I know what
8: I think the
6: stakes are.
8: Is in the handbook somewhere.
6: Yeah, is it?
7: It is.
6: I know what the stakes are. I had my first crash before I turned 17.
7: Yeah.
6: So I was still 16 when I had my first crash. So I definitely landed in the statistics for that year for sure. And boy, it was minor. Everyone was fine. Everything was fine. We all went on with our lives.
7: But
6: it could get so much worse. Now, you know my position on this, Jason, is I'm going to consider letting my daughter drive to school when she's a senior. But what do you think parents should look at when they're deciding whether or not to let their kids drive to school? Because we're in a little different situation. So my daughter's a new driver. She's a junior. Alex's son is a new driver. He's a sophomore. That's just kind of how the birthdays landed. Mm-hmm. So, you know, these are different situations. What do you think parents should look at when they're considering whether or not to acquiesce to their kids' insistence that they be allowed to drive? I mean, other than being able to afford the insurance premium.
8: No, that is a factor. But first, let's start with the law, is that those graduated driver license laws are in place for a reason.
7: Yeah.
8: And first of all, you have to get that required driving time in with your parent, a full 40 hours, 10 of those must be at night. You got to get those in. Don't fudge those numbers when you're logging those before you get your son or daughter a license. Next is going to be no passengers except an immediate family member until 6 months after receiving that license. We do that for a reason, because if a teen driver who's brand new has a passenger with them, their crash risk goes up 2 times with one passenger.
9: Yeah. Wow.
8: It's 3 times as likely to get into a crash if you have a second passenger with that teen driver. So it is shown in the data that making sure that you follow those driver license laws for new drivers is imperative, and parents have to be the front line on that. We can't enforce our way out of that. Unfortunately, what we see is we find them once they've already been in the crash, and then we have to have a tragic conversation, sometimes with a fatality. Jeez.
6: So then I guess maybe quickly kind of gauging your child's maturity, can they say no to their peers when their peers say, hey, let's drive to McDonald's
7: for
6: lunch?
7: Or the popular one, my mom says I'm allowed to. My mom is cool with it. It's like, I don't like your mom then.
6: The kids, it sounds like the kids need to be able to say, no, we're not doing that.
8: Yep, it has to be a rule. First of all, if you put anybody else in your car, make sure you're buckling up. Make sure that you're not driving distracted, and that, of course, you're never impaired. But that first line of defense is going to be, one, the law, and secondly, house rules. If you as a parent want to keep that rule in for a little bit longer until your teen feels confident and mentally ready to take on that difficult task of driving, do so. Give them all the space that they need to make a safe decision.
6: Yeah. Good advice.
7: Jason, I wanted to ask another one here. This is Ethan and I are in our mid to late 40s now, and I don't know where you are on that spectrum of fear in that same category. I'm not asking for your age, but I am.
6: We just can't see you very well on the screen.
7: I'm just wondering, like, the way that Ethan and I were taught to be afraid was they showed us these brutally disgusting videos when we were in driver's ed that were like fatal crashes, things like that. That was kind of the old norm. Is that something that's still used these days of, like, freaking kids out, like, hey, here's what can happen. Let's show, like, the gruesome side of it, which is, you know, on the one hand, that was, like, the main way that they tried to scare kids into driving well, was you could end up like this, and they would show this, you know, the brutality of high speeds and crashes. Is the data gone away on that? Because I feel like it has kind of not really been something that's been emphasized in the past couple of decades.
8: Well, rather than scare tactics, we do want to give the teens a realistic picture of what can happen out there on the roads. Any student that takes driver ed through a public school, over 90% of high schools in Utah have the zero fatalities parent night.
6: Yeah,
8: it's a 1 hour class that you bring your parent with you, and you gotta sit through that and watch what the top causes and mitigations are for the five deadly behaviors out on the road. And some of that does involve talking about fatalities, talking about crash risk, and talking about what happens to a person's body if you're not buckled in and you're flying all around the car, and this is when fatalities happen.
9: Yeah.
8: So we do want to give a real picture about what can happen in a crash, and let teens know that there are ways that they can avoid it, and these crashes are preventable.
7: So, yeah. Ethan, maybe it's gotten better in terms of how they present it, instead of just going, hey, kids, here's mechanized death.
6: Red asphalt.
7: Yeah. Mechanized death was the other one I think we watched when I watched both
6: of those, and they were brutal. I mean, this is, you give kids PTSD with those kind of films.
7: For sure.
6: I've been to the parent night 3 times now, and Jason, it is impactful. They do. What they do is, instead of showing you, you know, mutilated bodies on the roadside, which is what we used to watch, they had this last one. They had a very, very powerful short film where they interviewed kids about how, whether or not they use their phone while driving. And all these kids cop to it. Oh, yeah, I do. I will. Sometimes, you know, it's fine. I do it safely. I know how to do it safely. And then they had to sit down with a young woman who had been paralyzed in a texting and driving crash. And they had to sit down and talk to that person. And it was that was powerful, because those kids suddenly got so freaked out. Some of them started crying. I mean, it really was, it was powerful, because you saw that this was a real person, that the crash wasn't just a news event, that this person was now paralyzed because someone else was texting while driving. And it was a moment for sure.
8: It is sobering to have those teens look at that situation and go, wow, this kid is my age.
6: Yeah.
8: They're now missing out on their sports, their family activities, their all of these things that they love to do as teens because someone made a poor choice on the road.
6: Yeah.
8: You know, it's so important to be able to speak in a real way with these teens. These parents that are involved, these teens are half as likely to speed, 70% less likely to drink and drive, 2 times more likely to buckle up if parents are willing to sit down and have a real conversation about safety with them. The statistics show that all the way through. So please make sure you're having that conversation with your kids about what really happens.
6: Yeah, it's great advice.
7: Jason Mettman, he's the communications manager for the Utah Department of Public Safety. Always nice to be able to chat with you, and we'll get with you again on anything that has to do with Ethan's children and his parenting style when it comes to driving.
6: I can't let go, Jason. I'm not ready for any of this.
8: That's okay. You tell your daughter I said it's fine.
7: There you go. Thanks for being with us. We appreciate it. There you go. Jason Mettman, everybody. All right, we'll take a break. We'll come back. I'm glad we worked through it. 2 days in a row of trying to work Ethan through the ups and downs of parenting a child as they go through it. All right, we'll take a break. We'll come back. We got more around the corner. Stay with us. It is KSL Brightside.
9: Someone had a birthday.
10: Yep, 50. Can't believe it.
9: 50 years of wisdom.
10: Great segue. We have a health reminder from the CDC.
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6: All right, welcome back. You're listening to KSL Brightside. I'm Ethan Millard here with Alex Keery. And we got a text from Martin. You know, we were chatting with Jason who was with the Department of Public Safety. And we're talking about teen drivers and things like that, the topics that Alex and I are kind of going through right now. And super, super interesting, great information. But Alex mentioned those old films
7: Mechanized
6: they used to
7: Death.
6: Show us, Red Asphalt, things like that.
7: See, and you and I grew up around the same time frame. Like, I was in driver's ed.
6: I was a couple of years ahead of you, but yeah.
7: Right, around the same time.
6: Kind of that same generation.
7: 90s, you know, driver's ed, 80s driver's ed, 70s driver's ed. You were watching the bloody news, watching the bloody movies in driver's ed as like a rite of passage almost. Like, dude, did you see that video they showed us? Could you believe that guy?
6: Just the worst.
7: And the whole thing was just to scare the heck out of you so that you would slow down or whatever.
6: This texter said, one of my kids, this was Martin, one of my kids was shown the driver's ed videos in a training school and they decided not to get their license. Because they were just, it was too much.
7: It is gross. It's terrifying.
6: You know what I bet happened to a lot of young people? I bet after watching those videos, I bet a lot of young people decided to not become police officers. That's what I bet.
7: Yeah.
6: Because
7: county coroners.
6: Because that's who was out there.
7: Yeah.
6: Picking up, some cases, picking up the pieces literally were police officers.
7: Yes.
6: And
7: I'm not into it.
6: And I bet a lot of young people looked at not and thought, into it. You know what?
7: I'm always blown away because I'm like, all right, did we have to have that photographer get that close to the scene to take the pictures? And then later they're like, oh, sorry, there was that one picture on there that had kind of some graphic stuff on there. We didn't know. It kind of snuck through. But there was a ton of blood on the ground. You're like, yeah, we probably shouldn't have shown that.
6: What snuck through? It was wall-to-wall gore.
7: And you guys went and took a photographer there and took pictures of it.
6: And then let's see here. Oh, and we got this text. If your child has a driver's license, let them drive. If the state trusts them, you should too. Quit being overbearing.
7: Yeah, that's you.
6: Yeah, they're talking about me.
7: But how did you treat it with the boys? How'd you treat it with your boys? How long did you drive them?
6: Look, I will admit, and I'm not saying that
7: I'm not trying to be. I'm not trying to beat you up over it. But did you treat the boys differently?
6: Yes.
7: Okay.
6: I did.
7: Right.
6: I did. I was. How do I say this?
7: A fool. What?
6: I treated the boys differently with their license than I'm treating.
7: Look, you have to know your kid, though, which you do. Our oldest, like, I knew from the get-go that kind of driving was kind of for him. Like, he's a very, like, detail-oriented, you know. The second boy is less of, like, the detail-oriented type, but he is more cautious. You know what I mean? Like, I would actually say, at the very beginning here, he's a better driver than the older brother was, even though the older brother, I felt like, on paper, was a better driver. You know what I mean? Like,
6: yeah.
7: The older one had too much confidence, which is another thing, right? You can get too confident. The kids can get too confident when they roll out there. And and our second driver, he's more cautious. And to his credit, he's like, no, I'm not going to go out there and think that I'm gangbusters and don't worry, I got this. I already know, Dad. I know. He's more like, oh, yeah, I got to consider that.
6: Yeah.
7: And I think that my daughter, when it's her time, I mean, she's like 14, like, she's going to be more cautious, too. She's one of those that is just kind of more like I don't know if I'm good enough driver at this. She's, again, she'll have a little bit less confidence. You give them that confidence in time and experience, right?
6: Yeah.
7: Just like, hey, you can't cheat the 40 hours you do as the parent. I love when they want to get in and drive. I have kids who are like, I want to drive. When they have their permit, yeah, I want to drive. Sure, perfect. Let's do it. Because you need the hours. And I need to get used to being okay with it. Like, that's half of it as a parent. I need to get used to being okay with it, sitting in the car, letting her drive. But there are times that my wife and I have come home and gone, I don't know if they're ready, man. Like, he was kind of half paying attention there. Like, I had to be like, hey,
6: don't forget,
7: you're driving here, man.
6: I need to get past myself on this. I just need to get past myself.
7: I think
6: on
7: that
6: this.
7: You, if you, because she doesn't have her license yet, log more hours, and it's actually more practice for you. Think about it as being more practice for you of just being okay with her driving.
6: Yeah.
7: And less about whether or not. Now, I have the tendency to be like, no. And it's like, stop getting mad, Dad. And I'm like, I wasn't mad. I was just nervous.
6: What if I just got her one of those Uber teen accounts?
7: Instagram teen, Uber teen,
6: ChatGPT
7: teen.
6: Let's see here. Alex, can I? Oh, no, we've got to go.
7: We got to take a break.
6: There's one thing I wanted to mention. I'll do it after the break, and that is that we've got a new world record holder here in the state of Utah.
7: Okay.
6: I want to tell you.
7: I want to hear what it's for, and then we'll also, when we come back, tell you the details on how to win a KSL Brightside t-shirt that are now officially in the office. We have a box of them. It's only one box, so it's a limited run here. We'll tell you how to be able to get one of those limited KSL Brightside t-shirts. Stay right here.
16: ABC News, I'm Dave Packer. President Trump tonight announcing that 50% tariffs on Canada that were supposed to go into effect at midnight will be delayed, giving teams time to hammer out a deal. We're now getting results from Wyoming's primaries. The AP projects Eric Barlow wins the Republican nomination for governor, and Harriet Hageman wins the Republican nomination for U.S. Senate and will face Democrat James Byrd. In tonight's Florida primary, Congressman Byron Donalds wins the Republican nomination for Florida governor, and former Representative David Jolly picked up the Democratic nod. Ukrainian forces are carrying out one of their biggest drone attacks on Russia since the war started.
17: Russia launching a wave of attacks hitting Kharkiv, killing at least 10 people. We heard from President Zelensky. He said that they will definitely immediately respond. He called it a brutal attack. So I think it's fair to say that these tit-for-tat attacks that we've been seeing recently, they are looking like they will continue.
16: ABC's Lama Hassan at the Foreign Desk in London. This is ABC News.
6: 9:31 at KSL News Radio. I'm Spencer Mahan. KSL's top local story this half hour. Most Utah drivers think speeding is normal. KSL News Radio's Don Brinkerhoff reports from the Department of Public Safety on the results of a new study.
18: According to the study from AAA, 55% of us believe our fellow drivers are speeding. But Lieutenant Zach Randall with the Department of Public Safety says a study they did a couple of years ago showed only 9% of drivers admitted to going more than 10 miles an hour over the speed limit.
6: And Lieutenant Randall thinks the difference could be a matter of perception, with people believing more of their fellow drivers are speeding. The governor's top housing advisor says he soon expects Utah lawmakers to try to make it easier to build smaller homes around the state. Steve Waldrip says that two of the biggest issues making our housing market unaffordable is how big our homes are and how it sometimes takes years just to get the approvals needed to build a home. He says he wants to streamline the process to build smaller homes all around the state, and he expects lawmakers to consider legislation to do just that in the next legislative session coming up in January. Traffic and weather together brought to you by UCCU. Auto loan rates as low as 4.74% APR. Taking a look from Brigham City all the way down to Santa Quinn and from west to east, you are looking up to speed on your east and westbound highways. The only slowdown I'm seeing is up by the Ogden-Hinkley Airport, right by that 84 interchange, and that is on I-15 south. Taking a look at your KSL weather, triple digits are in our forecast, but not tomorrow. 97 is our high tomorrow, but Thursday we will see the century mark. 100 degrees in the forecast. Currently 88 and mostly cloudy outside of Broadcast House in downtown Salt Lake City. 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
8: Okay, welcome back. You're listening to KSL Brightside. I wanted Alex to share with you, because I know there's something else we wanted to do this segment as well. But I think you got to clear things up, though, first. I do. So, Matthew Lefthand, which is kind of a cool name, is Utah endurance cyclist. And listen to what happened. On July 29th, he became the first rider in history to average more than 30 miles per hour over 200 miles on a certified road course using a standard upright bike. He averaged 30.11 miles per hour riding an aerodynamic time trial bike back and forth over a 61-mile pancake flat stretch of Highway 17 in the San Luis Valley in Colorado, I want to say. He also set records for...
9: It wasn't all downhill.
8: No, it was flat. He also set records for 100 kilometers, 200 kilometers, 100 miles, and total distance covered in 6 hours. That was certified by the Guinness World Records in partnership with the World Ultra Cycling Association. Isn't that amazing?
9: What's crazy to me is that, like, you remember when I used to ride from my house to the office? I used to ride all the time. Going 30 miles an hour down a hill is actually kind of difficult. I say that, like, I mean, it's a little bit facetious, but I mean, like, maintaining 30 miles an hour on a flat road for how long? 20 miles? Is that what it was?
8: No.
9: 200 miles.
8: 200 miles, yeah.
9: That's crazy.
8: It is crazy. Now, listen to this. Here's what is as impressive about this guy. 5 years ago, he weighed 270 pounds and had never really ridden a bike.
9: All right. See, these are the stories we don't need to mention in the show just because it makes us feel bad. Great. You've accomplished your weight goals.
8: He started exercising, eating right, and training for marathons. Shed 100 pounds, but he was getting injured running.
9: I've had the same thing, but like the cycling, I got into for a while. And
8: did you get injured just as much?
9: No, but I did fall a couple of times. I didn't get injured, but I kind of screwed myself up. Plus, when we moved from Salt Lake up to Fruit Heights, there was like no place for me to ride. That's not true, but I mean, I'm saying I commuted to work on the bike.
8: Yeah,
9: and I would commute home on the bike, and obviously that kind of went away. And then when you get to a new house, and they actually had a thing where you could hang bikes up in the rafters of the garage. The guy had put it in the previous thing.
8: Yeah.
9: So we hung the bikes up in the rafters of the garage on these hooks, these specialized hooks.
8: And they haven't come down since.
9: No, they came down when I sold them. Mm. I took pictures and I sold, because I had a nice road bike.
8: Yeah.
9: And I sold it and I was like, and I don't actually regret it at all. I do not regret it at all, but I will not start running again. I will say that people need to, like, the whole thing. Cycling, running. I am

0: really glad for all the people who have found those communities. I'm trying to figure out which one of the groups is the more like
1: fun to hang out with.
0: Well, least fun to hang out with. Like, just cannot stop talking about it. Cyclists are like that. Marathoners and half marathoners are like that.
1: Yeah.
0: But I think that the CrossFit crowd is actually one of the more difficult ones to deal with.
1: Now, the CrossFit is the crowd that can transfer unexpectedly, or maybe expectedly, but very quickly into cult territory.
0: Yes.
1: You got to be careful.
0: So,
1: all right, Alex. So,
0: but all these people we're just jealous of because of their workout routines, and you've done it, but we haven't.
1: We've been on a mission to bring the KSL comment section to the airwaves. So are you ready for this? We're going to do a segment of KSL comment board dinner theater.
0: We did have the open at one point. Now I just have
1: there?
0: I just have the music in front of me. Hold on. I got to find dinner theater now because
1: maybe Corey's got it.
0: No. Let me look here because I have the, oh, here we go. I have the open here, but I actually have the music as well. But yeah. here we go. Let's kick it off.
2: And message boards get way out of hand, or you just need some spicy drama in your life. This is Comment Section Dinner Theater.
1: Okay, now do you have the comments? Do you have them in front of you? Because Caitlin put them into our rundown. So you should have, no, they're in the separate page.
0: Oh, I got it right here.
1: You got it.
0: Yeah,
1: okay.
0: Yeah, I got it. All right.
1: So here is the story for today. The story for today is Pink Box Donuts has opened their first Utah location on State Street in Sandy. The grand opening was a host of big crowds and long lines once again.
0: Where was it? In Sandy?
1: In Sandy.
0: There was one that was going to open in American Fork. What's the obsession? So
1: I've never been. So
0: Pink Box is out of Vegas? Is that right?
1: Las Vegas. So they are here now. They opened a store in State Street in Sandy. This was covered on KSL.com. Now let's turn to the comments.
0: Before we get into it, I do want to bring up, you and I both brought up that the, here's our comment section, dinner theater music here. We don't need another one of these places, right?
1: I question
0: you and I. Like, just between you and I, listeners, be darned for a second. We don't need another donut shop, don't we? We have better donuts than most people.
1: We have really good donuts, and it's a little bit awkward, too, to see a newcomer who hasn't been with us for a long time.
0: Yeah.
1: They kind of roll in, and then we shower them with all this media coverage.
0: We worship them because they're from out of state.
1: Good and job. Then, but it's like, when was the last time we did an article like this for, you know,
0: Banbury?
1: Fresh Donuts and Deli or Banbury or Dunford or any of the other great donut places we
0: have?
1: Okay,
0: Millard.
1: I just feel like we should have. So, you want me to kick it off?
0: Kick it off. Here are these are actual comments in the comment section on KSL.com. What do you have?
1: Had it. Overpriced, immature, way too sweet,
0: hold on.
1: Not great.
0: Immature for a donut
1: and too sweet for those weird critics. Weird.
0: My question is, what makes a donut immature? Okay,
1: pink.
0: Sorry, we'll keep going.
1: The pink.
0: It's Utah, and they're selling sugar. I'm 100% certain they're going to be fine without your approval.
1: If you have eaten the donuts, you have an opinion. I think they are a fad. A dozen donuts should not be the price they become. These donuts are like cakes. They're way too sweet. They're not my favorite either. Definitely better donut places than this.
0: I agree. Inflation is ridiculous right now. Glad you've finally come around to that fact. Secondly, as we said above. It's Utah, and if this company is selling sugar, I'm 100% certain they're going to find without your approval. No one is forcing you to buy donuts. Give your leader a campaign donation instead.
1: Oh, wow.
0: Sure.
1: So there's one, two, three, so our fourth comment in on an article about donuts.
0: You already got your leadership.
1: We're already into politics.
0: Well, not just that. Donate your donut money you were going to spend to your local campaign.
1: Donuts did not just get this expensive in the last year and a half. And by the way, he's your president, too. Unless you move to Canada, which I bet you won't.
0: Prove it. He's not my president. And no, I'm not moving. I don't blindly support corruption and convicted felons. Where's the donut article?
1: Can we get back on the donuts, please? Keep going.
0: Billionaire con man would make their lives a lot better, ending up making it worse and destroying our country in the process. Just because he's the president doesn't mean he deserves my support. My support is earned and not demanded. Secondly, the price of donuts is determined by the cost of ingredients and the profit margin. So they do not cost more than inflation was lower. If inflation was lower, take an economics class.
1: He is your president, and this article is about donuts. Biden was unfortunately my president, and his inflation was 9.1%.
0: Ah, so an article about donuts, and you bring up Biden, LOL.
1: Pretty sure the conversation is about donuts. Why you brought in Canada and who someone president is was a head-scratcher.
0: Inflation is 3.4%, which is not good, but it's a lot gooder than Biden's 9.1%.
1: Oh, it's a lot gooder.
0: It does say a lot gooder.
1: Wish we could add animated GIF responses. Here I would add, well, that escalated quickly by Will Ferrell from Anchorman. Some posters can't help themselves. Mm-hmm. I love describing using words to describe an emoji.
0: You could still get a dozen decent assorted donuts at Lucky's for about $8. Well, I don't know where Lucky's is, but that sounds like they've that's an inflation bust right there.
1: We didn't
0: they were about $6 until Biden, though. They might not even be as sugary as Pink Box, but they'll do for a third of the price.
1: Count on one of the usuals to turn an article about donuts into a political dumpster fire.
0: Yeah. Fad? Go to Vegas and see that Fad should have started there years ago, and that Fad lines up around the block. We've been to them down there, and those donuts are excellent.
1: So much for the word of wisdom. Sugar is never consumed in moderation in Happy Valley.
0: We got politics immediately.
1: And then religion.
0: Then we got religion.
1: Religion within 25
0: pretty
1: comments.
0: Pretty close, too. Seriously, yes, obviously it's a gimmick. We better have donut, and we have better donut places. But it's Sandy. Most of the good people of Sandy probably aren't making it to Fresh before they sell out. They're the same people that keep places like Swig and Crumble in business. This donut place will do well, and the people in those lines will be happy with what they're buying. Capitalism, baby. Also, the kids love it. And also, everything is expensive and crappy. This isn't some horrific exception to everything being reasonably priced and high quality.
1: Oh, goodness.
0: Anything else catch your... We just
1: went through those just one after another. I read this from the start.
0: No worries. Ozempic will fix it. Yep. Pump those bodies full of sugar diabetes.
1: Sugar diabetes.
0: Yeah. Crumble cookie on a donut, question mark? Now, that one I agree with. They probably have jumped the shark on that. Yeah. Tons of comparisons to crumble donuts, crumble cookies as a donut.
1: All right. Ryan texted in. He says, cancel Alex. Pink Box is elite. Maple Old Fashioned can't be touched. I love a Maple Old Fashioned.
0: I don't know. I'm not. What is he saying cancel about? Oh, because
1: cancel
0: I said,
1: you.
0: Do we need? I'm just asking, do we need another one?
1: And then Bob texted in, no one beats Bowman's Kaysville for donuts.
0: I will say, Bowman's is pretty elite as well. And they have a drive-thru.
1: Donut shops secretly make the hole so they can sell you less dough while charging you for the same donut. The real conspiracy, they're selling you the air in the middle. Now, that's interesting.
0: That's why I only buy the ones that don't have the hole and they're filled with the yellow jelly.
1: They're filled with purple?
0: Yeah.
1: Purple's a fruit.
0: Give me the yellow or the purple. All right, we'll take a break. We've got our AI question of the day next. We've got more as we get you ready for Utah's Afternoon News. Stay right here. More to go. It's KSL Brightside.
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1: Welcome back. This is KSL Brightside. I'm Ethan Millard here with Alex Keery wrapping up the show. This is our last segment. This person texted in, I joined the conversation late. What in the hockey sticks are we talking about? Donuts in the president?
0: It was our comment dinner theater.
1: It was our KSL comment board dinner theater. We have been committed, Alex and I for years have been kicking this idea around. How do you get the magic and sharp expert analysis of the KSL comment boards onto the airwaves?
0: Yeah.
1: And we think we've cracked it. This is maybe our third KSL comment board dinner theater.
0: So, and they just keep getting weirder, except for I think we see a pretty predominant theme here, which is it gets political. It doesn't matter the theme.
1: It will go political,
0: religious, and then we'll also go BYU versus Utah at some point.
1: Yeah.
0: Illegal immigration also becomes a big thing there, but that's politics, right?
1: But this was, so the story was about Pink Box Donuts opening in Sandy, and it took us 4 comments to get to politics and maybe 20 comments to get to religion. So mm-hmm.
0: Donuts brings everybody around, dude. I haven't had the pink box donuts yet.
1: I never have either, but I'll try.
0: Look, if they're at the office, I'm going to try them. You know what I mean? Like, if they're at the office, I'll try them. I'm not driving to Sandy to get a box of donuts, but also because I'd be driving past 2 Banbury Cross and Fresh Donuts and Deli to get there. And like a commenter said too, I would put the Bowman's Donuts.
1: I've never had Bowman's.
0: I know. You should come up because I think the Bowman's Donuts are really good. And I'm, you know.
1: They better be, because I'm going to drive past Fresh Donuts and Deli, Banbury Cross, and about 2 dozen places that sell
0: Dunford. Right. I'll bring the Bowman's at some point.
1: Bring them in.
0: Yeah. I'll tell you my move. Because we lived by Banbury for a long time when we were in East Salt Lake. And so it was just like a 5-minute drive down the hill to go to Banbury. Mm-hmm. And it didn't matter what time of the day it was. I just said, whatever the hottest things are right now,
1: that's
0: just
1: what you came want.
0: Put 1 dozen of them in a box. And when you have a hot donut from Banbury Cross, unbeatable.
1: It's tough to beat. Can I pivot briefly to some more, a little bit of more news?
0: Oh, I thought you were going to say more food.
1: A little bit of more news.
0: Yes. Love it.
1: Terrible day in the market today. Did you see this?
0: Oh.
1: S&P off 0.69%, NASDAQ off 1.33%.
0: Yeah, it's not good.
1: So just a bad day. So hopefully it won't last, but. You know, this is a weird time. This is a weird time to be invested. It's a weird time to be watching the stock market. Part of the problem is bond yields were up. So when bond yields are up, that usually hurts the stock market.
0: I said that to my kids this morning before I left the house. When bond yields are up.
1: You explain that to your kids?
0: And then I walk out.
1: Make sure they know. Make sure they understand.
0: See you after work.
1: Especially if they're going to be buying real estate anytime soon.
0: All right, Miller.
1: Financing real estate.
0: I have all these people getting in my ear about, oh, Alex doesn't know a thing about donuts. Hey, he doesn't know a thing about donuts.
1: It's a donut.
0: It is. It's Ich bin ein Berliner. Yeah, remember the old Eddie Izzard bit? Yeah. He's a donut. Let's get to our AI question of the day because I have one, so let's do it.
2: When Google just isn't enough and thinking for yourself is just too hard, here's your AI question of the day.
0: I asked Copilot, I said, hey, Copilot, you doing okay today?
1: What did it say?
0: Yeah, I'm doing all right. Doing okay, thanks. You? And I said, great. And then I said, no, I don't want to hear any more about you. This isn't about you.
1: Are you polite to your AI agents and like Siri anymore. And things like that?
0: No, because you taught me how to not be. I get down there and go, hey, whatever it was you were doing, Copilot, shut it down. Shut up and attend to my business.
1: You can't let them be overly you don't want them to be overdoing
0: overly
1: it with you.
0: Friendly, yeah.
1: Because then they're not going to give you good advice.
0: I don't want an informal chat agent.
1: No. Yeah. But you still should be polite.
0: Copilot, I said, hey, Copilot, we're having a fight over the perfect donut here in the state of Utah. I don't want you to recommend me a place, okay? Because that can, it goes off the thing. I said, but what makes a perfect donut?
1: Okay.
0: What makes the perfect donut?
1: Okay.
0: So it says number one, any guesses on what the number one thing is to make a perfect donut?
1: I mean, I know what it is for me, but I don't know.
0: Is it sweetness? What is it?
1: No, it's texture for me.
0: Number one is texture.
1: Yeah.
0: Crisp, but slightly firm on the outside.
1: Yeah.
0: Slightly airy and tender on the inside and light.
1: Yeah.
0: Now, that doesn't go for a cake donut.
1: See, I'm a cake donut guy, but it's not out of the same principle.
0: With a cake donut, you want to be crispy
1: on the outside, and then you want to have a good solid center. Yeah. But
0: freshness. Now that contributes a lot to texture.
1: Yeah, 100%.
0: Ideally eaten within hours of frying or baking. A great donut has noticeable differences in texture on the exterior and interior.
1: Yeah.
0: Fat and sweetness balance. You want enough richness to taste indulgent, but also not so greasy that your mouth feels coated. That's a problem that some people make.
1: Yeah,
0: they get a dough that grabs the oil. Same with the sugar. Do not make it aggressively sweet. And I don't know, when we put all the stuff on top of the donut, Ethan, the Oreo bits and the frosting, then we're getting into territory that is going contrary to what the tenets of good donut making it.
1: The more decoration on the donut, I get suspicious that it's covering that up a poor quality donut.
0: If there's a gummy worm coming out of the middle of it,
1: no.
0: I get what you're trying to do here, and that's to sell it to my kids, but take that and stuff it. I like a gummy worm, not in this context. All right?
1: I'm always afraid that that's how they get rid of their day-old glazed donuts.
0: Oh, yeah.
1: It's just putting a bunch of candy on it.
0: They cover it up, and then they cover it with Oreos, and then they go, oh, look, we put a thing on it. Don't notice it. It's 2 days old.
1: Yeah.
0: And then it says good dough plus good frying plus good sugar equals a good donut.
1: A good donut. Yeah. Right? Yep.
0: I can tell. So there you go.
1: My grandpa's donuts at Millard's Donuts.
0: Oh, here comes the family plug.
1: Up in Idaho Falls back in the day.
0: Does it still exist?
1: No. The building's still there, but it's like a music venue, a bar now.
0: So were they square or anything? What was it to make
1: them? No. My grandpa's were malted donuts.
0: Ah.
1: Yeah, that was it. They were spud nuts.
0: Oh, they had flowers. The potato flour.
1: They were malted spud nuts was his thing. And they were popular.
0: I wonder why they went out of business. Come on down and get some malted spud nuts. Excuse you? The kids these days would not understand.
1: The further north you go, you get into spud nut territory. It basically starts in Logan is where you start to find
0: Say, you have any of those malted spud nuts? That's where it is. All right, we've got to take the long break here. We'll be back.
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12: From ABC News, I'm Dave Packer. A trio of primaries across America Tuesday. First to Florida, where Congressman Byron Donalds won the Republican nomination for Florida governor.
13: Because of your sweat, because of your hard work, we have won a massive victory.
14: For Byron Donalds, he has the endorsement of President Trump, which we know is very important in Republican primaries, as we've seen all throughout this cycle. He also has a massive war chest heading into the general election. What he doesn't have is the support of current Governor Ron DeSantis.
12: Term limits preventing DeSantis from running again. Donalds would be the first black governor of Florida, projected to face former Congressman David Jolly, who picked up the Democratic nod. In Wyoming, the AP projects Eric Barlow wins the Republican nomination for governor, and Harriet Hageman wins the Republican nomination for U.S. Senate and will face Democrat James Byrd. Alaska also holding primaries Tuesday. President Trump Tuesday night announcing that 50% tariffs on Canada that were supposed to go into effect at midnight would be delayed, giving teams time to hammer out a deal. A Penn State graduate, Agostino Abbatiello, and a former student, Thomas Robinson, of the renowned college, are facing felony drug charges for running a major cocaine operation by making frat houses do the dirty work. ABC's Matt Rivers explains.
15: Officials say Delta Upsilon and Sigma Chi frat houses, both off campus, were used to package the drugs, part of what authorities called a hazing ritual.
16: In fact, we found a pattern of events that showed cutting and bagging cocaine was, for some pledges, an indoctrination into the Delta Upsilon and Sigma Chi fraternities.
15: 13 current and former students charged in total, 5 with felony counts of corrupt organizations and conspiracy, the rest with misdemeanors.
12: That's ABC's Matt Rivers. 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
18: It's 10:03 at KSL News Radio. I'm Spencer Mahan. KSL's top local story this hour. Representative Doug Fiafia says the Tongan community is hurting after the shooting outside the funeral in Kearns earlier this week.
19: I think when you think of funerals, especially in the Tongan culture, it's a sacred place. It's where we come together as a community to support and love a grieving family. And for that type of violence to come into that sacred space is especially painful.
18: Now, Fiafia tells KSL TV that this type of violence does not define the Tongan community, which is built around faith, family, love, and respect. He says it's the responsibility of the community to now come together and support the victims' families and help young people learn how to disagree without violence. Utah lawmakers are expected to address the cost of housing again in the next legislative session by looking to make it easier to build smaller homes.
20: We can't expect people to, on the salaries that are available to be able to pay $500,000, $600,000, $700,000 for a home.
18: The governor's senior advisor for housing strategy, Steve Waldrop, says the above average size of our homes and the long process it takes to get approved to build one are two of the major issues driving the unaffordability. He says he wants to tackle that by streamlining the process of building smaller homes. Traffic and weather together brought to you by UCCU. You deserve to love where you bank. There is still that minor slowdown by Hinkley Airport and some minor congestion due to construction on I-15 South in Salt Lake County, but those are the only hiccups that I'm seeing. And a final look at your KSL weather tonight. Triple digits coming up this week, but not tomorrow. 97 for your high Wednesday, 100 on Thursday. Currently, it's 84 and mostly cloudy outside of Broadcast House in downtown Salt Lake. I'm Spencer Mahan, KSL News Radio, 102.7 FM, 1160 AM, and KSLNewsRadio.com. 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
2: When we talk about awful crimes like murder, mental health often comes into the conversation. That's definitely the situation going on right now in Massachusetts, where Lindsay Clancy is accused of killing her three children.
3: And we've been following this trial for some time. It's actually ongoing still this week, and it's really honed in on Clancy's postpartum health issues and what we sometimes you call it postpartum depression, but hers is what they're defining as postpartum psychosis,
2: which is very different. So before we really dive into the mental health care for moms, I want to get an update on the trial itself. So Clancy's mother-in-law, former mother-in-law, testified today that she had reached out for help several times but never got it. ABC's Peter Haralambust reports.
4: Prosecutors appear to be kind of losing ground. We're hearing these text messages between Lindsay Clancy and her former mother-in-law where they're struggling with what to do about these medications, which Clancy is blaming for worsening her symptoms. Some of the messages, I'm not okay, I'm terrified of taking the meds tonight. I was never ever this depressed. It was brought on by the medication. And that's exactly the point that defense lawyers have been hammering at, and prosecutors, for whatever reason, are eliciting it with their questions.
3: I'll tell you, as a former prosecutor and as a current defense attorney, having a person like her former mother-in-law testify for her and her ex-husband testified for her earlier, those are people that you wouldn't expect necessarily to go to bat for her because of the relationship obviously went south, but they did. And I think that's got to carry some weight with the jury. I mean, if I had an ex-spouse coming in on any kind of a case testifying that my client was, you know, a good person or done some things, you'd think, wow, you know, if their ex likes them, that's a good sign.
2: So, look, I need to say a little bit about postpartum psychosis. We're going to talk in our next segment with a therapist, a licensed clinical social worker. But there is a spectrum of postpartum mood disorders. And so they range from baby blues, which is very common, postpartum depression, kind of relatively common. But postpartum psychosis is on the most extreme end. And it doesn't affect very many women, but for those for whom it does, it involves things that are very frightening. It's considered an emergency situation. Lives are in danger when moms are having postpartum psychosis because they may hear voices. They may have ideation that's both suicidal and homicidal, right? And this is the case. Like, we're looking right now as the defense is bringing people to the stand, talking about her medical records, talking about the times, many times that Lindsay reached out. So one of the things they're bringing up in this trial is I feel like this is my interpretation. She did everything right. She was scared. She knew it was bad. She wanted help. She reached out for help. She didn't get the right kind of help. She talked about being numb. She talked about not being herself. She talked about this is worse than it's ever been before. She's a labor and delivery trained nurse. She knows what this is like, right? She knows the warning signs, and she was very worried herself.
3: Yeah, I mean, that's interesting because that's something the defense is putting forward right now is the defendant's recognition of the problem, seeking help for the problem, doing things that were consistent to what you're describing as postpartum psychosis. And the prosecution, if I were to just jump on the other side of this for a minute, still has three dead children. And there, that's I was going to say inexcusable, but that's what this whole case is about, is at what level do we excuse that for this psychosis? I mean, we do have, without getting too far into the weeds, you know, laws in Utah and the rest of the country dealing with, you know, mental health issues that excuse, not necessarily forgive, but do, you know, right, excuse what would otherwise be criminal conduct. We have the whole insanity defense, right, and things like that, which have been whittled away at because a lot of people think that people take advantage of that. This is something I'm not familiar with in any capacity, and I'm embarrassed because I've got some medical training that I've never heard of postpartum psychosis, let alone how serious it is. But yeah, just what I've read about this case in particular and that particular diagnosis is, you know, some, it's obviously very troubling, and it could have, yeah, some of the things that you're describing, which would be, I don't know, the law might treat them as some sort of legal defense.
2: There have been other cases of postpartum psychosis that resulted in a child or children's deaths where the mother was found not guilty because of the postpartum psychosis that she was experiencing at the time. But I just want to circle back to Lindsay Clancy's former mother-in-law. So she is also a labor and delivery nurse. They actually worked together. And Susan Clancy, who is Patrick Clancy's mom, she said this about Lindsay. She said, Lindsay's very nurturing, very loving. She was a wonderful mother. She loved her children, all of them, very much. And, you know, one of the things that really struck me is when Lindsay was taken to the hospital, because Lindsay also appears to have tried to take her own life, there were really significant injuries that she experienced herself. When she was first able to talk in the hospital, the first thing she said is, how are my kids?
3: Yeah.
2: Oh my gosh. Right. Yeah. Does that's a gut punch, right? So Lindsay's mom has also taken the stand to talk about her daughter. Her daughter asked her, please come stay with me. I'm sick. Something's wrong. I can't sleep at night. I started taking the medication my doctor prescribed. She said, I think it's made things worse. It's scary. I don't want to be alone. Like, she was putting a safety plan into place here.
3: Yeah. I mean, I guess I'll push back again, because if you're a labor and delivery nurse and you've seen postpartum issues and you recognize that you're having some of those, it would seem that the prosecution might be arguing, well, then get out of the house, put somebody else with the kids, recognize that I shouldn't be alone with my children right now. The same with a drunk driver. Maybe I shouldn't be driving right now. And I know that's a terrible analogy, but you put yourself in a situation where you're saying, I knew there was a problem. I recognize a problem. I kept telling people I need some help, but then you're alone with your kids. So, I mean, I think the state's going to push back with that. I don't know whether the jury's coming down. I think this is a close case, and I'm surprised.
2: I don't think it's close, but go ahead.
3: And I'm surprised that it didn't get plea bargained. I'm surprised the state didn't come in and say, look, we're probably not going to prevail on all the issues here. Let's give her some sort of a break. But maybe she said, no, it's all or nothing.
2: I doubt that she said that. But one of the things, too, is I think right here, I mean, we're not going to solve the case
3: right
2: here today, but I will say, when you have a mom who is reaching out, who is saying, I don't want to be alone, come stay with me, I need to feel like I'm safe around the kids, but it was her husband who left and left her alone with the kids for close to an hour on the day that the kids died. I mean Greg, I think she was trying. And it's not just a one day thing. You don't have a psychotic break in postpartum psychosis and say it's just one day and then all of a sudden your kids are gone. This was weeks of her saying, something's wrong. I need help. I think the medication's making it worse. And then it did.
3: Yeah. And then the worst possible thing happened. And it does surprise me that she asked about her children, meaning that she may not have appreciated what had happened at that point.
2: Maybe.
3: And looking back, she was also seriously hurt. She's in a wheelchair, and I think she's paralyzed from the waist down, so she must have tried to hurt herself.
2: She did. She did. She had injuries consistent with suicide attempts, including a crushed, I think, trachea, and there was blood on the windowsill. She was found outside. She jumped out a window. It looked like she had slashed her wrists as well. I mean, this was this was just brutal.
3: Well, this trial's been going on for some time. The defense is putting on its case now. They seem to be putting on a pretty compelling defense. The prosecution's on its heels a little bit, but they'll be able to put what they call rebuttal evidence on after that.
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3: Well, let's continue our conversation on maternal health care and how we as a country tend to help our new moms.
1: I'm going to just say this. We're not great at it in the United States. And in Utah, we are towards the very bottom in maternal mental health. So it's not great. It's of course does not justify killing your children. Of course not. But when new moms are struggling and either they reach out for help or they have somebody notice, maybe are we actually helping them?
3: Yeah. So let's bring in an expert on postpartum mental health and postpartum psychosis. I'm learning a lot about it myself. We have Sarah Hanchett, LCSW Chief Clinical Officer with Collaborative Care and Evolved MD. Sarah, thanks for joining us this morning.
2: Absolutely. Happy to be here this morning.
1: Sarah, first of all, can you just talk to us a little bit about the spectrum of postpartum mood disorders? Because I know they run a gamut.
2: Yes, there's a huge gamut, and it actually happens so much more frequently than I think we are ever aware of. So really, 20% of women will experience postpartum depression. That's a lot.
1: It is
2: a lot.
1: But
2: also one we don't really talk about is 20% of women also will experience postpartum anxiety. And so there's a lot of symptoms that women are experiencing that we don't talk about enough. So I know there are a lot of services available out there. Part of the problem, though, is we have to ask the right questions to help women want to talk about what they are experiencing. I think even though we are speaking more about mental health than we ever have, there is still a stigma around maternal mental health because this is supposed to be such a wonderful time, right? Mm-hmm. We're supposed to be so happy that we have a baby, and we are, and yet there are still mental health concerns that can come into the situation, and we have to have conversations about that.
3: Sarah, we're obviously talking about this today because of this Lindsay Clancy trial where she's accused of killing her three children and is using the defense of postpartum psychosis. And Holly recognized that as a real problem with new mothers. I'd never heard of it myself, but is it such that, and I'm not asking for, I guess, your legal opinion, that people do go to the extent of harming others, including their own children?
2: Yes. And it's actually one to two in about 1,000 women experience postpartum psychosis. This is a real thing. It is a serious thing that can end with suicide and also infanticide. So a very serious thing. And while it doesn't happen to the degree that depression and anxiety does, it is very serious. And the same way that we discover whether a woman is experiencing depression or anxiety is how we will know if she is having psychosis symptoms. So we have to be able to ask those questions. So if anybody is noticing any changes with a woman or hearing these delusional beliefs, intrusive thoughts, we have to ask additional questions and get that woman help.
1: So, Sarah, I have previous lifetime experience as being a midwife. Yeah. And so I did have conversations with moms about postpartum care, not only the physical part, but the emotional part. And one of the things that I saw is that a lot of moms don't really recognize postpartum depression or anxiety. I think because maybe it looks a little different. They're not always sad.
2: Yes. And I think what also happens is that the symptoms of postpartum depression overlap with what's already happening. So it's trouble sleeping, mm-hmm. right? It's having thoughts that we aren't doing well enough. It is loss of interest in things that we used to have. We can dismiss those because we're so focused on baby. I went through that same thing, Holly, where even as a mental health professional, I didn't recognize the symptoms of depression in myself when I had my first baby. And so this is another reason why we need our PCPs, we need our OBGYNs, to ask questions of women and really pay attention to the answers, because it looks and feels the same as everyday life when you have a brand new baby.
3: Sarah, what do spouses and family members and even close friends, what can they look for to mm-hmm. understand these things, to recognize that there's a problem going on? What kind of signs might they expect?
2: So anything that is out of the ordinary for that person. So it is really helpful to know what was that person like before they gave birth and what has changed after they have given birth, and not be dismissive of anything that is different. I think it can also be challenging as a spouse because, you know, I don't want to knock on dads. Today, I think dads are more involved than they ever have been with a new baby. And so they are also experiencing lack of sleep. And they're having trouble as well as they're balancing having a new baby and a job and different things. And so we do need extended family to also pay attention. We need friends to pay attention to what is different in this family system and ensure that people are going to follow up appointments with their providers. And even suggesting, have you talked to your doctor about how you are feeling? Have you thought about going to see a therapist? And making those steps more normal can really help a woman, a family, to accept that kind of help.
1: So I might put you on the spot here.
2: Okay, I love it. I want to
1: ask you about systemic changes that you think need to be made in the United States, maybe even Utah specifically, to better support our new families. What needs to happen?
2: Yeah, you're definitely putting me on the spot, but I love it because this is something that I am passionate about. Obviously, I'm the chief clinical officer for collaborative care, which means I believe deeply in having our physical health and our mental health available all in one location. So that when a woman, when a dad goes to see their doctor and expresses distress, they have mental health available right on site in that same location. So having additional resources available will always be a passion of mine. I think secondarily is there are a lot of requirements of our PCPs and our OBGYNs to provide screenings for families, for moms. And the statistics show even with those responsibilities, 25 to 50% still are not receiving those screenings. Mm. And I don't want to fault our providers because they are responsible for so much. Yet the fact remains that screening early and often is how we are going to identify issues early and be able to intervene early.
3: So when something happens like what we're dealing with here on this Lindsay Clancy trial, Sarah, mm-hmm. I mean, and I'm not asking you to play Monday morning quarterback, but what goes wrong? Not necessarily what went wrong in this case, but there was certainly some idea that she was struggling. She was reaching out to people, but then again, she's alone with the children and ultimately kills the children. What broke down?
2: Yeah, so I don't want to speak to this case specifically, right, and be that Monday morning quarterback or play a lawyer, right, on radio. But I would say, going back to our original point of how are we in our country managing maternal mental health, we need to make those systemic changes so that we are talking about the things that can happen with a woman, with a new mom, up to a year after birth. And so I think that's part of what happens is that we forget it's not just, you know, the pregnancy where we're focused on the woman, she gives birth, and then we're all focused on the baby. We have to be continually focused on the mom through the changes that are happening for that first year of that baby's life. And, with this specific woman, she had three children, and I am certain she loved them. And also, that's a lot of changes happening to one person's body. And so we do need to focus in for an entire year on what is happening and ensure that we have a whole spectrum of services available, that it's not alone for that woman to cope with everything or that family system. But let's wrap the family, whether that's, you know, medication that's needed, therapy that is needed, and support.
1: Thank you, Sarah. That was Sarah Henschett, Chief Clinical Officer of Collaborative Care. Look, I have to say this just as we head into our break. The number one reason for maternal deaths in the first year after the baby is born is mental health. Yeah. That's the number one reason for maternal death. I also want to say that I personally think the United States, Utah included, needs better maternity leave policies, family leave policies, because that also helps wrap that family in the support that they need.
4: It is hard to believe, but it's time for back to school. Now, we still have some great summer ahead of us and all kinds of things at NPS to make the summer complete, especially for our kids. 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
8: I'm not one to say I told you so, but I switched to Pure Talk over a year ago, and ever since, I've been telling people there's no better wireless company out there. Well, a few months ago, a massive survey was conducted. 123,000 people were asked to rate their wireless carrier in four categories:

0: they stick with me. And believe it or not, they really do make a difference, especially at times that matter most.
1: Hey, want a drink?
0: No thanks, I'm good. So thank you, Dad, for talking and preparing me for what's ahead.
1: Thanks, Mom, for never giving up and always being my biggest fan.
2: Thank you for letting me know what you expect, so I can try to meet your expectations.
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6: I saw an interesting and annoying headline in the Utah News Dispatcher of the weekend that caused me to ask myself, what are we doing? Here's the headline. More GOP party platforms include anti-IVF language. Is surrogacy next? And look, the Republican Party for a long time has said it's the family party. It's the party of family values. So do they support families or not?
7: As the Democrat in the room, I thought it was equally interesting and maybe concerning. I wasn't sure what the agenda was. I mean, certainly we talk about pro-choice, pro-life as issue that divides between the Republicans and Democrats, but I never considered this as something that was that would be a campaign issue.
6: Well, IVF is considered by some to not be pro-life enough because it has to do with collecting eggs, fertilizing them, and then maybe freezing them. Well, what if happens if you don't end up turning all those eggs into babies, right? That's part of the conversation around IVF. And then the surrogacy one was kind of a new one, although I would say news has also been coming out about a surrogate who just delivered a baby in Texas, but she, the baby that she was carrying had hypoplastic left heart, which is a very, very serious heart condition. It used to be 100% fatal. Now babies can survive with appropriate care waiting for a transplant. But the legal parents wanted her to get an abortion and end the pregnancy. And she said, no, I won't do it. So now we have that in the news as well.
7: So let me ask you a question, just to make sure everybody's on the same page. Could you just define and help us understand what IVF means and what surrogacy means?
6: IVF is in vitro fertilization, which means that you take a sperm and an egg and they are joined together in a lab. And then you have embryos that grow from that. And one of the things that I know from my own daughter who's doing IVF right now is that each time something happens, you get a smaller and smaller percentage of something that is successful. So, for example, in my daughter's case, she just had 41 eggs harvested. That sounds like a lot.
7: Right.
6: She only was able to have a handful be successfully fertilized, and of those, only a few actually are maturing appropriately. So it's in vitro. We used to call it, in fact, when it very first happened, we called it test tube.
7: I think the
6: oldest one is now in her 40s, the first baby born via in vitro fertilization. Surrogacy is when someone carries the baby in their body for somebody else. Now, you can have a surrogacy where there's no genetic relationship between the mother who's carrying the baby and the baby's genetics. So maybe IVF, and then that resulting embryo is placed inside the surrogate. Or sometimes you will see a surrogate who shares genetic material with the baby, although I'd say that's less common.
7: Okay, so these seem like great family value issues.
6: They do, don't they?
7: So what would it be in terms of the GOP platform to make them claim and have some of their candidates say that they are anti-in vitro fertilization? I don't understand the logic of that.
6: So what they're claiming is because IVF can involve the discarding of some embryos, that's like abortion.
7: Oh,
6: so it's not pro-life enough. And in fact, in Texas, the Texas Republican Party adopted language this year that opposes any kind of public funding for IVF. And we had that conversation in the Utah legislature, and we had several legislators, including Representative Candace Brucci, who stood up and said, I wouldn't have my family if it weren't for IVF. So, yeah.
7: And so, you're a fan, you're a proponent.
6: I think any way that we can create families, I'm a fan of,
7: okay.
6: Right? So the Texas Republican Party said, we

0: oppose public funding for IVF. We think there needs to be more regulation on the assisted reproduction industry as a whole. It says that they do not support surrogacy, especially surrogacy involving foreign nationals. They support prohibiting third-party egg and sperm donations. So, again, I have a sister who carried a baby who they had to find a donor to be able to fertilize an egg. And she was the one that gestated the baby, right? But what Texas is saying, the GOP is saying, well, we don't want a sperm bank. We don't want an egg bank. We want to prohibit all of that.
1: Because of the, I don't understand that logic either.
0: So again, I think part of it comes from, well, this is a devaluing of human life. Oh. This is, we're supposed to support policies that promote the welfare of children and protect biological parents. Well, guess what? I was only able to bear a few children, right? And then right. I had a history of many miscarriages. Our family, we decided that instead of assisted reproduction, we were going to go for adoption. But I think that the option should be available. We've got the technology.
1: I think the GOP is shooting itself in the foot with some of these. You know what I mean? I don't know that that's going to play well with the populace. I just don't think that people will look at that and go, hey, wait a minute. You know, I've considered that. I have a friend that have benefited from that, like you mentioned.
0: Yeah.
1: And so I don't know that it's a big winning issue for voters.
0: So I'm gonna go out on a limb here with Holly's hot takes. I think it is wrong and misguided for a Republican Party who values itself as the party of family values to shoot down anything that promotes families. So there's somebody at the Heritage Foundation who calls it baby selling, right? It's like, no, that's not what this is. In fact, Utah's first lady, and she's been open about this, she was a surrogate.
1: Oh, wow.
0: She carried a baby for her sister-in-law. Right. They've been open about that relationship. So I think when you start to see a movement, and I've seen it in Utah, too, with several of Utah's county parties, at least saying we want to make it known that we are not happy with in vitro fertilization. And I'll just give you an example. I talked with somebody while we were still trying to have babies. So this would have been maybe 30 years ago. And they felt like it was immoral that it was somehow committing like an affair to have assisted reproduction.
1: Wow.
0: I'm like, no, it's not. It's like adoption 9 months early.
1: Yeah, seriously. I don't get it at all.
0: Right?
1: Anyway, yeah. It's more and more party platforms are adopting this. Apparently states around the country are starting to make this part of a campaign issue.
0: It's a weird flex to me. It really, really is, right? So it's... I don't know. I mean, I understand there's a lot of ethical concerns that people could rightly bring up if you're talking about some of the genetic manipulation that can happen. But this is assisted reproduction, which I think is a miracle. And I'm just really sad that there are Republican Party platforms that are like, yeah, no.
1: Yeah, interesting.
2: I want to extend an invitation to stop hiding in the back of photos. I know what that feels like. Mm-hmm. How long can you hold your breath for the photo before you finally have to let it out?
3: Yeah.
2: You don't have to do that anymore once you go through Soda Diet and Nutrition, because they will change how you look. I let go of 70 pounds in 5 months.
3: And I let go of 37 pounds in 3 months. I remember when I was heavy, I used to wear jackets even in 100 degrees in the summer because I wanted something to cover my waist. Do you know how fun it is to be able to tuck a t-shirt in? This is the simple things in life. Tucking a shirt, wearing shorts, and not feeling, you know, self-conscious awesome.
2: Putting a belt on that goes right below your belly button where it's supposed to go.
3: Yeah.
2: I didn't know that was possible. And then it was because of Soda Diet and Nutrition.
3: Right now, you can get 4 weeks for free by calling 866-800-SODA and just mentioning KSL.
2: But the time's running out to take advantage of this, so call 866-800-SODA, mention KSL, and get 4 weeks free, because Soda is, say it with me, Amanda,
3: state of the art.
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1: Well, blown away indeed. That was apparently Carrie Underwood, who didn't blow me away. But anyway, that's a beautiful song. And remember that tornado warning we heard about for Tooele County last week? Well, it turns out that the storm that generated that warning did actually spur a tornado.
0: It wasn't gigantic. It was an F1, EF1. That's pretty mild. But it did cause some property damage in Squaw Valley.
1: Yeah, so a tornado that hit Tooele passed through Tooele County, and it caused some damage down there. It wasn't just a hit and miss thing, but we are getting some reports of what the damage really was down there.
0: So to me, this is a little bit of a fun story, right? Because you don't typically think of getting tornadoes here. In fact, when I think about tornadoes in Utah, what I think about is the one that hit, late 90s, maybe 99, where there was one death, and it was just about a block from here.
1: Yeah, this one was in the sticks a little bit. It was out there where, had you not known there was a tornado and you drove by a week later, you may not have known that a tornado came. It wasn't like there was a whole bunch of carnage. I'm sure there was, but you wouldn't have known it.
0: So I grew up in the military. My dad moved all over, and we lived several places, including in Tornado Alley in the Midwest. And I remember, I must have been around nine or 10, and there was a tornado watch and then a warning. And my mom made us all go to the basement away from windows, but then she went up to watch out the window to see what happened. And the tornado, we lived in a little cul-de-sac. The tornado touched down in the neighbor's yard straight across from us, jumped our house, and then hit the neighbors behind us. And I think sometimes it's easy for us who don't see them often in Utah to say, oh, well, it's no big deal. Those winds, it can be a really big deal.
1: Well, so yeah, this one struck down near Skull Valley Road on the Lincoln Highway, about 3 miles northeast of Dugway, shortly after 5:40 p.m. on Monday. The National Weather Service reported it. And I guess we heard about it a little bit beforehand, but the National Weather Service's office in Salt Lake City said that it's the first one they've had in 15 years, first tornado warning they've had in 15 years. It lasted about 2 minutes on the ground, covered about a 300-yard swath. A good thing there were no homes in that area. And it measured just under a mile. It was flying.
0: Yeah, it is. So, okay, so I want to transition from just a regular tornado to a fire-nado. So we're going to shift from wind to fires.
1: Was there a Sharknado or a...
0: Yes, with Governor Herbert, Gary Herbert. So I never even saw the whole thing. Yeah. Just the one where he's like sitting in his office and there's a shark flying in through the window. That was actually kind of funny.
1: There you go. Yeah. Okay. So tell us about that one.
0: Well, Firenados, as I understand it, there's enough weather created sometimes by these fires that it causes its own wind and then it starts to spin. And it's just what it sounds like. It's a tornado made out of flames.
1: Yeah. I've seen and heard those. And we've seen a lot of these fires, mm-hmm. especially the wildfires, that generate so much heat and so much wind that they create their own meteorological event. That's right. I mean, they actually create some weather for you.
0: Yeah.
1: And even where you've got a cloud flume and things like that, it's really interesting. I haven't seen a tornado except the one that was here, and I was a few blocks away, the one that hit across the street here. I remember that because it was a weekday that I was practicing law that day, and we kept hearing it was coming, and then all of a sudden, there it was.
0: Yes. And the sky changes color in a really weird way, right, when the tornadoes come in. But I'm looking at a KPCW story. They cover, like, Park City, Heber Valley, and they're talking about the Rocky Canyon fire and just about a firenado that they had there. And one of the firefighters just said, look, we had this fire coming. We thought, maybe this is going to slow down. And all of a sudden it was a firenado just like that. And he said, there's nothing we could do.
1: You know, and you look at these firenados or these tornadoes or whatnot, and you think, boy, those are significant. But then my son and I were biking down in Moab and a little dust devil came and we were watching it come closer and closer and closer to us. And it finally came by very close to us. And it was blasting. It was like being in a sandblaster. I mean, it was something that you just see when you're driving and think it's kind of cute. There was a lot of weather behind that. There was a lot of wind. If we were riding our bikes, we would have been on the ground.
0: That's what I'm saying is sometimes we underestimate how strong these winds can be. So I just wanted to give an update on the numbers right now. Things have slowed down a little bit. We know the rain gave Utah firefighters a little bit of a break. But so far in 2026, we've had 877 total fires in Utah. We've burned 537,928 acres, which we're about 90,000 acres shy of the all-time record. We've had 434 were human-caused.
1: And we have learned that these rains that we've had recently, and they've been really hit and miss. I mean, this morning was a perfect example. I mean, I drove in and out of probably two or three rainstorms on my way just to work this morning.
0: Today?
1: Yeah, and some of them were completely dry, and some were soaking wet. So it wasn't like it was just passing through.
0: Oh, interesting.
1: And it was interesting, but the rains have made a huge difference. I think they've helped these poor firefighters who are looking for anything. But I looked at the forecast for the weekend, and I think we've got 100 degrees in the forecast, maybe Thursday or Friday. But
0: I know, it's so sad.
1: I mean, if there are wildfires, or be careful, people. We've had enough wildfires. Let's stop at
0: 38,000 acres. Right. Yeah, no, we didn't have any rain today or yesterday down where I live in Utah County. Although over the weekend, we had some cooler weather with some rain. It was cool enough. I think the highs were maybe really low 80s. And my husband, I think ever the optimist and hopeful, said, is the cooler weather going to continue? Should we start making soups? I'm like, no. Hot weather's coming back.
1: Well, as I recall, just in my history of living in Utah, this is actually the time of year when we see the most wildfires.
0: I know.
1: Because we've had all summer for things to dry out, and it's still hot. It's, the whole hot August nights. I mean, we're dealing with 90 and 100 degree temperatures and winds, and people are still out recreating and causing
0: fires. And I remember in many Septembers, it's very hot in September also. Look, I want to say this just right as we come to the end of this hour, but Fox 13 had a story about hunters, and the bow hunt season started, I think it was on the 15th on Sunday, but hunters have gone into wildfire areas. It's like, no, you can't do that. You've got to check where the closures are before you head into the mountains, because there are areas that are restricted for hunters this year.
1: Yeah, and get in
0: because of the fire.
1: Right. And of course, if you're in a fire zone, you're not going to get any animals anyway. They've already bailed out of there. But if you think about what's happened with our own firefighters, people that are trained and know what they're doing, they've been caught in some fires. So if you're a hunter, you get into that area. I mean, I was supposed to do a race down in Richfield last weekend. They shut it down because they didn't want us bicycling on the roads near the fires.
0: Yeah, that's right. That's right.
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22: From ABC News, I'm Dave Packer. Primary elections across a handful of states Tuesday. In Florida,
2: Congressman Byron Donalds won the Republican nomination for governor. ABC News political director Avery Harper says Donalds was heavily favored.
3: Not only did he have the endorsement of President Trump, but he has also has large name recognition in the state of Florida among Republican voters. And he has a massive war chest that will help power him through November's election.
2: Donalds, who would be the first black governor of Florida, is projected to face former Congressman David Jolly, who picked up the Democratic nod. The AP projecting that Congresswoman Debbie Wasserman Schultz, a white woman, will win Florida's predominantly black 20th congressional district Democratic primary, which was recently redrawn in the Republican favored President Trump on Tuesday night announced that now Canada confirms that the U.S. has agreed to delay its 50% tariff on a range of Canadian goods until the end of August 21st as trade talks continue. Canada says substantial progress has been made, but important work remains. Opening statements Tuesday in the Meta-L trial in Oakland, California. 29 states sued the social media company over child safety and privacy. The states are seeking billions in damages, as well as fundamental changes to how Meta runs its platforms. ABC technology reporter Mike Dubusky.
5: Meta has defended itself in this case and said that, yes, there is a teen mental health crisis going on. Yes, social media plays a role in that, but it's a small piece of a large puzzle, right? That drawing a direct line between those two things oversimplifies a complex issue.
2: Dartmouth Health says it needs to close its telehealth services, which could affect five Vermont hospitals. Tele-ICU and tele-ED are two of the nearly 20 kinds of remote health care that Dartmouth provides. You're listening to ABC News.
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28: It sounds so serious.
29: Politics.
28: Okay for me, but not for thee. That's what I'm getting this morning. The Trump administration continues its push against mail-in voting. The president, however, is still voting by mail. The White House is defending the move, saying the Save America Act has exceptions in place for Americans to vote by mail due to illness, disability, military, or travel. I'm not convinced.
29: And I don't know which of those boxes he checked.
28: I know, right?
29: But anyway, it's been a really personal issue for the president. And I've been listening to them play sound bites of he's saying how bad it is and how evil it is. And then he does it. But that's just fine. You know, it makes sense. Everybody thinks mail-in voting is good. I think most people that have done it. Yeah. But the Supreme Court has actually pushed back on his executive order, which tried to limit mail-in voting. But the administration still continues to... let's face it, sow some doubt and fear and confusion in terms of voting by mail.
28: And in the meantime, we just had our primary elections, and that was in June, the end of June. Do you want to guess how many people used their mail-in ballot to vote?
29: How many?
28: Nearly 95%.
29: Yeah. So what do you do when you cancel that?
28: Nearly 95%. So also what we're seeing is that states are preparing. It's not just... blue states, it's all states. They're preparing for potential chaos at the polls come November. And in fact, I saw yesterday that the administration has said there's going to be at least 1,000 National Guard members deployed to be poll watchers. I'm suspecting that they will send them into blue states largely. But even in the state of Utah, right, we have the DOJ who is seeking access to private information that they can put in one centralized database. And they have done this across the nation. Right now, they've had multiple lawsuits that have been decided. They are 0 for 23. 0.
29: Yeah. I mean, please tell me we're not going to have National Guard troops at our polling locations.
28: I suspect not in Utah, but we will in other states. We will. So in Washington state, the attorney general there said, we're not talking about hypothetical situations. The president is trying to nationalize election administration and to question the integrity of upcoming elections. And so they're trying to say, okay, this is the way that we're preparing.
29: You know, this is not popular with the voters. This is not popular with Republicans or Democrats. It's not a winning issue. And I'll tell you something I'm convinced of. That we think that if you allow mail-in voting, that will allow more Democrats to vote. I'm not sure that's the case. Mm. I think as we way overthought this thing, that certain things will lead to more Democrats voting. And we do know that there's a hardcore group of conservatives who vote no matter what. And maybe they're thinking that the more difficult you make it to vote, the more likely is that hardcore group's going to show up. Well, the Democrats have their crazies too that will vote under any circumstance.
28: Look,
29: including myself. I mean, I'm going to go vote no matter what.
28: You have the ability to vote in person on the day of, if you would like to. And so about 5% did that in Utah this last primary election cycle. But it is something that has been successful. And in Utah, what we know, we started doing vote by mail before the rest of the nation did, actually, especially for our rural counties. And it worked really well. And what we saw was it increased voter turnout. Did it increase Democratic voter turnout? Well, only in Salt Lake County, really, because a lot of Democrats are in Salt Lake County. But what that says is Republicans increased their turnout as well across the state.
29: I think what increases voter turnout is the notion that your vote counts. And
28: yeah.
29: Democrats in Utah this year will probably show up in numbers they haven't. But it's not because of mail-in voting. It's because we have a race that we could potentially win.
28: You actually have a viable candidate in one race.
29: Right, in one congressional district.
28: Congressional, yeah.
29: Right.
28: Yeah. So I'm looking at, this is a story from Utah News Dispatch, which they do some national stuff and some local stuff. But part of this story, they talked to Governor Cox, and the governor said that there's always been some issues with elections, but there's no evidence of anything coming close to major voter violations. And he said that he expects both Republican and Democratic secretaries of state or whoever is over elections to continue their long tradition of conducting elections with integrity.
29: I think people like myself are going to be sitting on the edge of their seat waiting to see what happens on as we get closer and closer to midterms. I mean, there's all kinds of things, and I don't blame any particular party or particular person, but there's mischief at hand with these elections, and I'm scared. Because we want people to vote. We want, I mean, if we're getting 90, 95% of people voting by mail, that's because it's convenient and it's secure and people are comfortable with it and we don't have problems. Let's make it as comfortable. I mean, elderly people like me who don't work in the city that they vote in and don't, you know, it's difficult to get to Weber County from Salt Lake County when I work. And so voting by mail just makes perfect sense for me. Otherwise, I'd have to, you know, I'd work it out. But it's just so much more convenient when you can vote by mail.
28: And we have to have ways. We do have ways that verify that the person to whom the ballot was sent is actually the person who's casting the ballot. And we do that in Utah in a couple of ways. One is signature verification. So you've got to sign the back and it needs to match the signature on your either voter ID or your driver's license. But we also now in Utah, you put down the last four numbers of your social security number just so that you can match that information if you need to. And I'll just tell you, we have seen very, very few people voting fraudulently in the state of Utah. Of the ones who have, they have largely been moms voting for their missionaries who are not in the state, not realizing that they actually cannot do that.
29: You're not supposed to do that. Yeah. I mean, there's no surrogacy voting.
28: Right.
29: But I think some people would like to think that my son or daughter has a vote and has a voice, and I don't want them to lose that. So I want to help them out.
28: That's why you get that those ballots are sent out about 4 weeks before the election. And so you can get them sent to your missionary child and they can send it back. So look, there's also broader election concerns about, I guess, this idea that we're going to have one centralized database. Because what do we talk about on the show all the time? Who runs elections because of the U.S. Constitution?
29: The states.
28: The states run the Constitution or run the elections. And there are, if I remember the numbers correctly, more than 3,100 counties in the United States, and each county runs the election. Much, much harder to hack 3,100 databases than one centralized database.
29: Which you know would happen.
28: You know would happen.
29: If the feds took over and had, and besides that, it is the Constitution. It's not like somebody just made it up and thought it might be a great idea. The states, in the Constitution, states deal with this time, place, and manner of elections, especially federal elections.
28: Yeah. So just as we finish up, the Arizona Secretary of State said this should not be a partisan issue, and that's the hill I'm willing to die on. He said if states want to beef up election integrity, lawmakers should provide local election officials more funding rather than making it harder to vote.
29: Well, I'm glad that our president voted by mail. I think he set a good example. And we should all follow that and take advantage of voting by mail.
28: Yes.
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35: 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I asked Mom if she would take me to her Al-Anon meetings or to Alateen. 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
29: Well, of course, study after study shows that when women are more involved in making decisions, communities prosper. Whether it's in government or business or anything else, there's data there.
28: There's so much. I love this topic because there's so much to talk about. But how can we better strengthen and promote women here in Utah, give them tools they need to be more successful, strengthen our own communities? And look, I just have to mention, Wallet Hub came out with their Women's Equality Survey for 2026. Guess where Utah is?
29: Last.
28: Number 50 again.
29: There we go. Well, the Women's Leadership Institute of Utah is going to do something about that. They recently changed their name to SIGO Leadership, and this is the exact kind of thing they hope to address. We're joined in studio today by Jen Hunsaker, Director of Marketing and Communications for SIGO Leadership. Jen, thanks for being in studio with us.
0: Thank you so much for having me. It's a pleasure.
28: So I just have to say that I was part of the Women's Leadership Institute first cohort for political training. Mm-hmm. And that was the year that Pat Jones kind of kicked off this whole thing. So that dates me probably, 11 years ago. So tell us about the metamorphosis, I guess, from going from WLI, Women's Leadership Institute, to now SIGO Leadership.
0: Yeah, I mean, it's important for us to emphasize, and even as we were going through this process of a rebrand, to making sure the mission did not change. We didn't want to make grand adjustments. Our focus is still on elevating women into positions of leadership and developing partnerships with in-state companies. That North Star will not change and has not in the last 11 years. The rebrand was mainly to make sure that our outfit, I guess we can say, matched the energy in the rooms that we were creating. Mm-hmm. There's a special vibe when 100+ women get into a room together. And we wanted our brand to really reflect that that energy, like I said, and the strength of the women coming through. We wanted it to be something that they could self-identify with and really use as an emblem for them to move forward. And Women's Leadership Institute carried us so far. I mean, 11 years as a nonprofit is no small thing. Mm-hmm. And we needed a name, a brand that would carry us for another decade.
29: So, Jen, tell our listeners who may not know what the Women's Leadership Institute did and what SIGO Leadership is doing.
0: Absolutely. Thanks, Greg. We kind of attacked this issue of women's leadership in two ways. One is to partner with companies in the Valley, and we have strong partnerships with a number throughout the state, with CHG Healthcare, Larry H. Miller Company. I am on air, so I'm going to blank on some really important names, Clyde Companies. And our goal with them, it started initially to help them develop programs to create pipelines, leadership pipelines for women, and to make sure that their workplace culture was more welcoming and easier for them to navigate. We know that women enter the workforce about the same rate as men, but they don't stay or promote as quickly as men, mainly due to family responsibilities, whether they're having their own or taking breaks to take care of other family. And in working with those companies, we noticed that many either don't have the time or the staff to then develop their own programs. Mm-hmm. So we thought, well, let's start doing that. It started with Political Development mm-hmm. Series, Holly, which you experienced. And we've developed now 4 leadership-specific programs. Our political arm we have moved away from and have transferred to another organization, so that program is still alive and well. We're focusing mainly on the business aspect of it and helping both companies and individual women to grow in their careers and in their impact.
28: So you have multiple programs, if I understand correctly.
0: Yes.
28: What are those programs, and how do women get involved with them if they want to?
0: If we have the 4 programs, I think, really meet women at where they are, so they're capturing them at 4 major milestones in their career. SIGO Next, we've rebranded across all of our programs, which I'm excited about. So SIGO Next is for women who've taken a break, mm-hmm. whether to have children, to, like I said, take care of family, and they're needing to get back into the workforce.
28: That's me.
0: And it's the story of lots of women. I took nearly 2 years off with my little babies before I got back into work. It's also for women who feel like they're underemployed. So they have the education that doesn't quite match their job. So they've taken the, maybe a part-time job that fits their work life, but now they're ready to really do what they've studied to do. Next is CIGO Rising. It's for women who are new to leadership or who want to be a leader. And so it's building that those leadership muscles and understanding what's going to be required of them as they apply for those jobs or are new to those positions. CIGO Leading is our premier program. We just graduated 150 women this year between Utah and Salt Lake counties. And that is for mid to senior level women. And it's, again, it's a lot of refining. It's growing influence. It's helping them gain confidence and I think a surety in their own leadership style. And we're launching a brand new program this fall. We're very excited about it. Was based on research we've done for the past year, answering the question of what will it take to get women into the C-suite and hired as CEO. And you mentioned the Wallet Hub study. One of the main or one of the major elements of that study that we think we can affect is the number of senior leaders. Mm-hmm. And the lower number percentage you have, the lower your score is going to be in terms of like hospitality or is your state welcoming for women in the workplace. So this program was arranged to really affect that. We interviewed dozens of CEOs throughout the state and executive leaders to find out what is needed. So the skills women need to have or understanding. And from there, we developed our curriculum called CIGO Suite, and that launches this October.
28: Wow.
29: So what can we expect? I mean, Wallet Hub does this study every year, Jen. Mm-hmm. And I mean, I love where we've come in as a society, but where do we think we can still go in the next 5 or 10 years so that we see Utah rising up from near the bottom as it relates to women in leadership positions?
0: Yeah, and to be clear, the Wallet Hub study takes into account a lot of different things.
29: Sure.
0: Some I question how they got to that conclusion, right? In terms of, I think they look at the pay per, they look at pay between men and women, where women are more likely to take part-time jobs.
29: Right.
0: And so their pay is naturally going to be lower than a man's. And so that affects it as well. They don't bring in all the nuance. And so while it would be great to see us moving up the Wallet Hub list, look, can we shoot for 48? Can we shoot for number 47? I think that we can. Importantly, we want to focus on, again, our own Utah metrics and making sure that women who are working here, that they feel supported, that they feel seen, that they feel like they can juggle all the things that we need to and they have a support system. We have a lot of women that are, I lovingly call them transplants, that mm-hmm. come from out of state to then work here. Do they feel welcome? Do they feel like they can mm-hmm. succeed here? And as the general feeling in our community improves and as our impact grows, I mean, those are the things that we're after.
28: Mm-hmm. So how does somebody get involved with the program? Do they have to be nominated by their workplace? Can they nominate themselves? Do they apply? How does that look?
0: That's a great question. Depending on the program, it changes. So CIGO Next is an entry-level program, so that you just sign up and you register on your own. All of these programs you can find on our website, CIGOleadership.org. CIGO Rising is also generally self-nomination. Between CIGO Rising, CIGO Leading, and CIGO Suite, most of our participants are nominated by their companies. Mm-hmm. But we do have some that join on their own.
28: That's great.
29: It seems like there's some inroads that could be made, and maybe this is something you're not ready to talk about with respect to our high schools and colleges, so that when women come out and start entering the workplace, that they've got that edge, that they've got that understanding that, hey, you know, I can go ahead and progress. I mean, do you think that there's some ways that we can help that in Utah, how women are coming into the workforce?
0: Yeah. I mean, absolutely, we believe in you can't be what you can't see.
29: Right.
0: So part of it is creating visibility. So yes, we're going to help women grow within their own careers, but we want to shine a spotlight on them. I mean, often we're contacted by event organizers looking for female panelists, keynote speakers, and they're hopefully now coming to us as a directory. We're putting one together actually that'll stay on our website. It's like, where are the women? How do I get them on stage? Well, here they are. Here's awesome. A big old list. And in creating visibility, then young women, especially those who are just starting out in college, not knowing what to study, they'll see a path forward. It's like, oh, she did this. Oh, and she did this with the family. She did this without a family. So it's creating visibility and then telling their stories. So more people can believe that their dreams can also be achievable.
1: I have a quick question, and we really are out of time, but I have to ask you about the colors.
2: Yes.
1: Tell us about the colors.
0: Yes, we started out, again, honoring the seagull lily, and within the flower itself, you have the delicate, the cream petals, we have this golden yellow and plum, and those are the color palettes we went with, and we didn't realize until moving forward and developing our story, oh, these are suffragette colors.
1: Yes, they are.
0: We are calling in the ancestors on this one. Very much so, a part of our brand was connecting our roots with the seagull lily and with our history and the strong history we have here for women in leadership and our true north and finding opportunities and creating better, more easier pathways to navigate for women to grow their careers and to find leadership positions.
1: Thanks, Jen. That was Jen Hunsicker, Director of Marketing and Communications for SEGO Leadership.
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35: Mom and Dad used to argue about everything, especially about Dad's drinking. 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Her relationship with my dad really changed. I asked mom if she would take me to her Al-Anon meetings or to Al-Ateen. I wanted to see if I could have a better relationship with my dad. I'm sure glad I did. 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Call 1-888-4-ALANON or go to alanon.org.
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28: You know, I'm happy that we have had some lighter topics today, including back to school anxiety and women's leadership, because a lot of our stories today haven't been as happy. And this one is one of those. When it comes to domestic violence, people are asking, are we counting the deaths correctly? And around the country, families are pushing states for more scrutiny when it comes to deaths caused by domestic violence.
29: And actually, a lot of families who believe that their loved one's death, which was originally ruled as a suicide or an accident, law enforcement, they're claiming, may have ignored the role of domestic violence that may have had something to do with that death. And families are saying, maybe we ought to take a second look at it.
28: So we had a case like that in Utah. In fact, I remember talking about it on our show, and this was in July, that there was actually a sentencing, if I remember correctly. Yeah, the boyfriend. So it was about 2 years ago, more than 2 years.

0: One of the examples in the story is somebody who had, I think, initiated a call on a domestic violence, and then less than a week later, she was dead.
1: Yeah. So you probably remember several years ago, Utah and other states developed these domestic violence protocols where officers show up at a scene where there's alleged to be domestic violence, and they will take each party aside and go through this whole conversation and this.
0: And the lap, right?
1: Yeah, right. Yeah, exactly. And get this information. Well, some states are asking law enforcement to do the same thing. It's mm-hmm. it's a trying to analogize it a little bit. When they respond to what looks to be maybe a suicide or an accidental death. And California is the first state to do it. It was their Senate Bill 989, which took effect last year. The law requires, police officers in certain cases to interview family members before determining the manner and cause of death and allow families to request a complete autopsy when specific indicators of domestic violence are present. Because family members know they would, like, you can imagine
0: a lot of times,
1: somebody's sister saying, I know her. She did not kill herself. Yeah. It's not something she would have done. She was pushed into that. Mm-hmm. And I'd like you to investigate it. Of course, law enforcement's going, well, look, you know, we got the gun. It's in her hand. What do you want us to do?
0: Yeah.
1: I mean, but I applaud this. Five other states, Illinois, Massachusetts, Minnesota, New York, and Oregon, have considered legislation, but it's been hung up with their local legislators. And I think that this is something that we could look at nationwide.
0: I think so too, and one of the reasons is, it's not directly related, but kind of, right? Looking at extenuating circumstances, we've talked about the Lindsey Clancy case, and that's not a case of domestic violence, but what I'm saying is sometimes there are situations where you say, hey, wait, I don't think that's right. I think you need to look further, and I'm seeing it in other cases around the country in maybe where, again, not necessarily domestic violence, but where the death is under suspicious circumstances. So, for example, there seem to be lynchings that have happened across the United States where Black people are found hanging in trees. They've been ruled suicides. Their families are saying there's no way, right? I think in a similar situation, if you had something like this where a family could say just what you said, that is not a thing that did not happen. I can't believe that she would have done that. Look, she just barely filed for a restraining order against her ex, right? Or her, you know, husband, not even an ex yet. I guess that's worth considering.
1: Yeah. And in somewhat related, although not exactly the whole Corey Richens case, when Eric Richens was found, it was like, oh, another drug overdose.
0: Yeah.
1: And the family's
0: No,
1: that's not what happened. And they actually hired a private investigator and said, we're not giving this up.
0: Yeah.
1: And the police got involved thanks to that and put a case together, and she was convicted of a homicide.
0: And I'll give you another example, because this happened in my very neighborhood, and that was Martin McNeil. He killed his wife.
1: The doctor, right?
0: And it was ruled an accidental overdose at first. And it was their daughter who was just absolutely dogged in saying this was not accidental. And in the end, she was right, and they were able to prove it in court.
1: Yeah, that was a trial that people thought, which way is this going? Because he's a nice, a good looking doctor. I mean, he was
0: charming and manipulative,
1: right, yes,
0: but a psychopath.
1: And then he brought his girlfriend in.
0: That was a horrible story, right? But he had been emotionally abusive to his wife for a really long time. And it was his daughter who said, in fact, she had,
1: his daughter and her, I mean,
0: yeah, their daughter, the,
1: yeah,
0: their daughter, who said, I think if I remember correctly, Michelle had said, if I die, your dad did it. And she died. And the daughter's like, I'm going to pursue this. And for a long time, it was hard for her to get people to listen to her.
1: Yeah.
0: So I think that one applies directly. So does the Corey Richens case.
1: Yeah. A doctor who thought he committed the perfect murder. And it turns out that after a lot of, you know, really difficult research and investigation, it came out the other way. But to their credit, a lot of groups, domestic violence groups and law enforcement victims advocates, are saying maybe we should take a second look at some of these homicides or some of these alleged suicides and accidents and look to whether or not it is a homicide. Now, I'll say this. it's still a very, those were two, the two cases we talked about were very difficult prosecutions. The prosecution won in both cases, but they weren't easy cases. They weren't slammed.

0: dunks.
1: Sure.
0: And both the defendants were saying, we're taking this all the way. We're going as far as we can.
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0: You ever go hiking on Utah's trails, and while you're out there, you walk by a tin can that's on the trail or a smashed cigarette butt or something like that and think,
1: dog poop in a bag?
0: What should I do with this?
1: So, look, you're supposed to pick it up. You're supposed to clean up after yourselves.
18: if you take it in. So my husband used to do leave no trace, which is just what it sounds like, right? Take only pictures, leave only footprints. But we know not everybody does that. And we know this because a local hiker just lugged loads of other people's garbage off of Mount Timpanogos.
0: You know, and I think this is a great idea. And I'll tell you my own personal motto when I'm hiking, and I was hiking with my wife this weekend. It's not just clean up after yourself, but leave the place better than when you got there. Yeah. And my wife, like, we were hiking this weekend and she's picking up cans. I'm like, what are you doing? Yeah. Well, I realize what she's doing. And it's a perfect thing to do. Yeah. You can't criticize it because people just leave them there. You know, make it better. When you leave, it's prettier than when you got there.
18: When we went camping the end of July, we were right by the trailhead for Timpanogos. And seriously, people would pick up their dog poop, put it in a bag, and then just leave it on the parking lot. It's like, why would you do that? I don't understand that. But my daughter, in fact, our own meteorologist, they both hiked this weekend, not together. My daughter went on Friday and Matt went on Saturday up Mount Timpanogos. And I didn't ask my daughter if she cleaned up other people's trash, but she did tell me they had to wait like 40 minutes to use a bathroom. But when you're going up, I just don't understand, I guess, the thought process behind like dropping your trash as you hike. I don't understand that.
0: Yeah, and it happens just far too often. I mean, when I'm mountain biking, of course, I always use that as an excuse to not pick up trash because I'm on my bike. But I've started carrying a little bag, a little fanny pack that I can fill with junk. And I do. I'd still stop. Yeah. If you ride by it, you know, you get a few feet past it and you think, come on. No, what's the worst thing that could happen? I'm going to stop and pick it up.
18: So this is a KSL story about Melissa Coles. And one of the things Melissa says is this is some of the stuff that she's found. A Costco size Skippy peanut butter jar, bigger bike size water bottles, two huge water jugs, three pairs of socks, a Tupperware container, a giant goldfish cracker bag, more bottles, more cans. She needs to, said she needs to bring gloves because there's also feminine products that have been found.
0: And beer cans.
18: Micro trash. Right. I mean, come on.
0: Right.
18: That's so gross.
0: I found a lot of tools that people have. Yeah.
18: Really? Like, that's interesting.
0: Especially bicyclists, because you have those little
18: things to help you. Drop them?
0: Well, they lose them. They don't think about it. And they're changing a tire. And they'll leave the old tube there, which is disgusting. And then they'll also leave the tools that they use to get the tube apart, which is, you know, fooling. I'm sure they didn't mean to do that, but I'll pick that up.
18: Well, thanks to our trash picker uppers and
0: good for
18: everybody.
0: Melissa Coles
18: can do that. Yep. Yeah, exactly. All right. Today's fun fact. Today is National Fajita Day. So I love fajitas and we might do that for dinner. We'll see. So it is, what day is it? It is it's not October.
0: August 18th.
18: I'm only wishing. Yes. It's August 18th. So it was on this day in 1587, just days after landing at Roanoke Island, that Eleanor Dare gave birth to the first English child born in the Americas. What do you think they named the baby? Where did they land?
0: Virginia.
18: They named the baby Virginia.
0: Yes. Okay.
18: But here's what's interesting is 3 years later on this same day, so the baby would have been 3 years old on that day, the Roanoke colony was found deserted. It's so interesting. So the governor came back from a supply trip to England to find no trace of the 100 or so colonists that he left behind. There was also no sign of violence. The people who were missing, Eleanor Dare, who was the governor's daughter, Virginia Dare, the granddaughter we just talked about. And what's so interesting is if you go look online, they have not found the colony. They found a few things where every once in a while they'll say, oh, well, maybe this is something. They found one word on a stone, and it was...
0: Help.
18: No, it wasn't. It was one about, I think, a local tribe, a local Native American tribe. But they haven't found evidence that they assimilated. They haven't found evidence that they all died. It's just really interesting.
0: I vaguely remember that. And I was just joking about the help thing, but that was interesting.
18: Yeah. So it was on this day in 1872. This is funny because this will date us. Aaron Montgomery Ward, recognize that name, Montgomery Ward, produced a mail order catalog. It would launch an era of mail order publications that would last more than 100 years.
0: I used to love getting those.
18: I know.
0: Sears or whoever it was.
18: Sears.
0: I would just go through it and look at all the cool things.
18: The Sears catalog for Christmas is the one I really remember. Yeah. But Montgomery Ward was a well-known institution back in the day.
0: I used to look at the stereo stuff.
18: All right. I've got another one.
0: Good.
18: This is in 1920. Now, I have to tell you the story. Harry T. Byrne. Harry T. Byrne was a young legislator in Tennessee, and they were trying to pass, they were trying to get the 2/3 of the states to ratify women's suffrage, the 19th Amendment. They got to Tennessee. It was the last state. All of the other states were, they already knew how they were going to vote, and the remaining ones were against ratification. So what they had done in the Tennessee legislature is they handed out roses. And if you wore a yellow rose, you were pro-suffrage, pro-19th Amendment. If you wore a red rose, you were opposed. Harry wore a red rose. But Harry got a letter from his mom, and his mom said, be a good boy and do the right thing. Harry changed his vote from no to yes. It passed by one vote. And it was ratified. That was the literally ratified women's suffrage in 1920 by Harry's only singular vote. He was so worried about the response of flipping his vote that he left out an attic window. So that is my really fun fact of the day. It was officially certified on August 26th, but today is the day that we finally hit the 2/3 of the states for women to be able to vote in this country.
0: Well, I'm glad that you ended with Harry's mom, because I want to start there and talk about what we talked about today, because there were a lot of things that we mentioned that maybe aren't the funnest or most exciting things, but there's a theme today, and it ended with Harry's mom. We talked about this trial that's going on with the postpartum depression,
18: psychosis,
0: and we had a very interesting conversation with Sarah Hanchett, the LCSW of Evolved MD, who talked to us about that and how women go through issues and suffering in ways that we don't appreciate. And you think about what their bodies and their minds and what had gone through, of course they're going to have some issues. And you understood that and appreciated that. I'm looking at it from the strictly legal perspective, and you know, it educated me. Then we had Kim Narupi in. She's the owner of Duke's Jewelers. Mm-hmm. She's the owner, fourth generation owner. And she was so excited to talk about her business and what they're doing there. I'm going to go visit it. And I was just so impressed with her. Then we had Jen Hunsaker come in, talk to us about the Women's Leadership Institute, now the SIGO leadership, and just how excited she was about women's issues and leadership issues and things like that. We even talked about hidden homicides. Hey, wait a minute. We should look at things in domestic violence situations and not just treat situations where we come upon a woman who's died and is an abusive relationship and just call it a homicide or a suicide. So I think there's a theme, and hopefully you picked up on it by now, that we did today that I thought was just fun and so good. And you know, the only bad thing was we're still in last place with the polls. But even Jen had a good explanation for that. Women's salaries don't always meet men's because some women want to work part time. So maybe we take that into account. Maybe we're not doing as badly as I think. We've got a lot to do. We've got a lot to gain. I was excited today to focus, and we ended with Harry's mom, with women who have done so much and have helped our community so much and helped our legal, medical, professional, and other situations. And I couldn't be more proud.
18: Well, thank you. I always love to talk about women's issues, and I appreciate those closing arguments. So that's it for Inside Sources.
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29: From ABC News, I'm Dave Packer. A trio of primaries across America Tuesday, first to Florida, where Congressman Byron Donalds won the Republican nomination for Florida governor.
30: Because of your sweat, because of your hard work, we have won a massive victory.
31: For Byron Donalds, he has the endorsement of President Trump, which we know is very important in Republican primaries, as we've seen all throughout this cycle. He also has a massive war chest heading into the general election. What he doesn't have is the support of current Governor Ron DeSantis.
29: Term limits preventing DeSantis from running again. Donalds would be the first black governor of Florida, projected to face former Congressman David Jolly, who picked up the Democratic nod. In Wyoming, the AP projects Eric Barlow wins the Republican nomination for governor, and Harriet Hageman wins the Republican nomination for U.S. Senate and will face Democrat James Byrd. Alaska also holding primaries Tuesday. President Trump Tuesday night announcing that 50% tariffs on Canada that were supposed to go into effect at midnight would be delayed, giving teams time to hammer out a deal. A Penn State graduate, Agostino Abatiello, and a former student Thomas Robinson of the renowned college are facing felony drug charges for running a major cocaine operation by making frat houses do the dirty work. ABC's Matt Rivers explains.
1: Officials say Delta Upsilon and Sigma Chi frat houses, both off campus, were used to package the drugs, part of what authorities called a hazing ritual.
5: In fact, we found a pattern of events that showed cutting and bagging cocaine was, for some pledges, an indoctrination into the Delta Upsilon and Sigma Chi fraternities.
1: 13 current and former students charged in total, 5 with felony counts of corrupt organizations and conspiracy, the rest with misdemeanors.
29: That's ABC's Matt Rivers. 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
29: Police in Philadelphia say a car was stolen with a baby inside after the boy's mother briefly stepped out. They say the suspect dumped the boy on a sidewalk about a block from the theft. He was found unharmed by his grandparents about a half an hour later. The car was also found abandoned. Toledo's mayor confirms 2 people were killed in a series of explosions at an industrial facility. Neighbor Demetrius Langston says he felt the shockwaves a mile and a half away.
9: It rumbled down my block. It actually rumbled down my block, and it sounded like a bunch of Army robot soldiers.
29: The cause is under investigation. Opening statement started Tuesday in the latest Meta trial. 29 state attorneys general filed suit against the social media giant over child safety and privacy concerns. ABC's Mike Dubusky.
10: Mark Zuckerberg could take the stand in this trial, as could Adam Mosseri, who is, of course, the CEO of Instagram. We are expecting to hear testimony from psychologists and medical experts about the actual conditions of young people on these platforms. It's important to note that lawyers for the prosecution here have said that they're not actually going to put children on the stand.
29: Meta says the trial will show the work it has done to make its platforms safer. NASA has released before and after photos of the impact area where a SpaceX rocket crashed 2 weeks ago. Scientists say it left behind a crater that's approximately 60 feet across and less than 10 feet deep. Dave Packer, ABC News.
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11: Wednesday morning, we'll start off with temperatures in the low 70s. We'll have mostly sunny skies, and then we'll see more clouds kind of build in as the day goes on, so partly cloudy by the afternoon. Lunchtime temperatures around 90 degrees, and then highs will top out around 97. So pretty similar to how we were on Tuesday, maybe a degree or two hotter. As we head into Thursday, we're expecting temperatures to peak at 100 degrees. From the KSL Weather Center, I'm meteorologist Devin Mashuli.
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0: squid spilled onto a Rhode Island road. Pretty sticky situation. And we got primary action, plenty of it across the country. Hey, everybody, I'm Kate Delaney. First at the top, we roll into the rundown here on America Tonight. Start with some of those primaries and what has happened. As far as the Democratic Socialist Party is concerned, a major upset in the Florida Senate primary. Democratic Socialist Angie Nixon beat the establishment Democrat Alex Vindman, who was a star witness in President Trump's first impeachment trial. Meanwhile, Republican Byron Donalds and Democrat David Jolly will square off for the Florida governorship. Take a listen.
1: We've been crisscrossing Florida. We've been knocking hundreds of thousands of doors, taking our message to all Floridians. And tonight, because of your sweat, because of your hard work, we have won a massive victory.
0: Yeah, so that was Byron Donalds, obviously, there. Moving to a couple of other stories, how about the Trump-backed Representative Harriet Hageman winning the Republican Senate primary in Wyoming? Meanwhile, in some of the other races, and there were a lot of things that were happening, obviously, depending on where you hail from and are listening to this show, there were other referendums and whatnot that would have been on ballots that many of you would have gone to the polling places to check the boxes, so to speak. So in some of the other races, for example, in Alaska, they're looking for a governor there too, and Republican Governor Mike Dunleavy is unable to run again, of course, due to term limits. So that created a wide open race to succeed him. Alaska is a little different. They use an all-party primary system with the top four finishers advancing to the November general election. So Tom Begich, the Democrat, Bernadette Wilson, Republican, Jonathan Crest Tompkins, the Democrat. I mean, that's what we're looking at right now as votes start to pour in. And if we are looking overall at a bigger picture, and I mentioned one already, but three Trump-backed candidates lost their primary fights tonight. So, for example, in Florida, two Trump-backed candidates lost House primaries. Former TV journalist Ryan Elijah defeated Representative Corey Mills, who faces House Ethics and Justice Department investigations in the 7th District. So that was part of that problem there. He had endorsed Mills early in the cycle. And in Florida's 19th District, local conservative talk radio station owner Jim Swartzel won the Republican nomination over the Trump-backed Catalina Loeff, who had previously run for Congress in Illinois. So some moved in the favor of the president if we look at what's happened recently, and some in the opposite direction. It's going to be an interesting midterm, to say the least. All right, Iran, where are we when it comes to Iran? Every day it's a different story. Sadly, it is like you're watching a soap opera, only it is a soap opera with too many lives at stake. But Iran has apparently a secret plan to escalate the war. It's something that we've talked about before, and I'm going to go a little bit deeper on that in our next segment. But the president, just a few days ago, didn't really pull any punches, and he has not changed from this perspective.
2: After we finish defeating Iran, which is being very badly defeated, pretty soon I'll be declaring the Hormuz Strait a territory of the United States. Essentially, that's what it is. We have the blockade. No ships get through unless we want them to.
0: Yeah, so what is happening at the Strait? It is fewer ships that are able to traverse in that direction and get through. That's big. Both Iran and Oman have coastlines along the strait, and the deal, as described by regional officials, would denote control to each country on traffic going in and coming out of the Persian Gulf. So there are concerns inside the White House that a plan that's been thrown out there, which hasn't been finalized, could harden Iran's control over the waterway. Some officials believe Oman has been more favorable to Iran than the United States in the negotiations, rather than acting as a neutral partner. So obviously behind the scenes, there's other trafficking going on in the war over communications. Iran officials have repeatedly declared it's untrue that they are engaging in direct talks with the United States. The president had previously vented anger at those denials, saying Iran was playing games and that officials were eager to strike a deal in more private conversations. And I think we're just going to hear more of this back and forth rather than Iran waving the white flag. But I could be wrong. I look at the magic eight ball. You know how this goes. Shake it. And what does it say every single time? Ask again later. 20 tons of squid spilled onto a Rhode Island road, blocked traffic for 8 hours. So a tractor trailer overturned on its side and it released that squid. The tractor trailer tipped over about 9:30 in the morning. This happened, like I said, in Rhode Island, and it had been kind of negotiating a turn when it got dislodged from the cab. Ugh. And that's when it flipped. And at the time of the incident, it was just full of squid that was going to a processing facility out of town, and the majority of it spilled onto the roadway, which has led to the long delay closing at the intersection. I think about 9:30 in the morning, reopened to traffic later at night, right during rush hour, though, at 5:15. The driver was cited for failure to secure a load by Rhode Island State Police. The operator and a passenger in the tractor trailer weren't injured in the incident. It's very, very strange, and oh boy, to see the cleanup happening. I saw some video of it trying to scrape all of that off of the road. Was really a tough job for the people who found themselves in the situation where they had to do it. Sad news here. I was a big ZZ Top fan back in the day when I worked as a television reporter in El Paso, Texas. I got to see them for the first time. I want to say I was like 21. It was one of my first jobs out of college, and I thought it was so cool. We went to Las Cruces, and it was a small venue, and I really got the feel of ZZ Top. Well, Frank Beard, the longtime drummer for that legendary blues rock trio, dead at the age of 77, and he was in hospice care when he passed away at his ranch in Richmond, Texas, with family members at his side. No cause of death was given, so RIP to a member of really an incredibly talented group. It's interesting where it all started for Beard. He joined the Houston-based band The Moving Sidewalks, ready for this, back in 1969. The band eventually changed its name to ZZ Top, and the rest was history. Coming up next, money, money, money, and what's happening in the courtrooms across America. We got that and a little bit deeper on the Middle East and Iran's secret plan.
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0: right, this tops the money, money, money portion of going deeper. The tariffs on some Canadian products have been paused. That's big news. The president paused 50% tariff on some, against some of the products. So what are the products that we're talking about? And they were set to take effect, 5% of Canadian exports to the U.S., and risked escalation into, I think, a bigger trade conflict. Anyone looking at this doesn't have to be brilliant to read the tea leaves. But what the president said is on social media on Tuesday night, I paused the 50% tariffs against Canada that were scheduled to kick in tomorrow morning for a three-day period based on the fact that Canada and the U.S., subject to the finalization of documents, have a deal. And he put have a deal in giant letters and an exclamation point, etc. So it was going to cover $20 billion worth of goods, about 5% of the annual exports to the U.S. So what does that mean? Like anything from hockey sticks, electronics, plastics, building materials, all of that. The Office of the U.S. Trade Representative said the deal would include improved market access for U.S. goods, this is good, in Canada, along with economic security commitments and alignment on digital trade issues that divide Canada and the United States. The new tariffs announced a month ago would have risked escalation into a trade war between our close neighbors. And Canadian Prime Minister Mark Carney, who stepped into power last year by promising to stand up to economic aggressions from the United States, has said that Canada could retaliate. And his country has been one of the few, along with China, to strike back at past levies that the U.S. has thrown on them with tariffs of their own. And in a statement, Carney said that discussions with the U.S. on addressing bilateral trade issues, and this is what he called it, has yielded substantial progress, but there is important work to be done. So that's good news. How about some applause for some good news when it comes to any conversation with the T word in it, right? Because it would trickle down. I mean, it would more than trickle down, right? So this is a good thing, especially beneficial. That's the key word, beneficial to everybody. Then that makes a lot of sense. And so that's good news. And that's why deal, deal, deal, exclamation point is a really, really excellent thing to hear. All right. Meanwhile, something else worth throwing out when it comes to money, money, money is this. And it's the fact that bonds are getting hammered. And the street is saying, because a lot of people would hide, you know, get a bond, give a bond. That was a present. That used to be like a graduation present. I know I got a bunch of those. With yields on the 30-year U.S. Treasuries at 19-year highs, investors are saying a new era in the bond market has started, and it looks a lot like going back in time, 2007. So here's what's happening. A sell-off, this is just the shorthand of this to make it make sense. A sell-off in these global bonds is pushing up borrowing costs for governments, businesses, and families across the developed world. And it doesn't look like there's going to be an end in sight to any of this. Bond yields are at a 19-year high. Investors are blaming that on everything from the U.S.-Iran conflict, which, of course, stokes what? Inflation fears, to tech company bonds vying for debt fund cash instead. And there's a lot of anxiety when it comes to bonds. And so looking to the future, so far the sell-off has been limited to bonds. But stocks are hovering near record highs and corporate earnings are still pretty robust. So that's signs that higher interest payments aren't squeezing economic growth. Whew. So we can all let out a sigh of relief. Whew. That little 401k you've been scrimping on, then you know what? That's a good thing because you want a healthy market. And there's always been these predictions, I think, in the last couple of years, especially how everything's going to drop out. The bottom's going to drop out. It has to drop out. And so the good news there is right now, no, that is not That is not what is happening. All right, we move from money, money, money to going a little bit deeper on what's happening in the courtroom. And I think the biggest, yeah, it is that, right? And the biggest thing that, or biggest trial, I believe, criminally anyway, that people are talking about is the sad trial, the Lindsey Clancy murder trial. And every day, the defense is throwing up what they're throwing up while the prosecutors are, you know, laying the hammer down. So you had on Tuesday forensic psychologist Paul Ziesel, who testified about the first time he met Lindsey Clancy at the hospital after she killed her children and then tried to kill herself. And she wasn't intubated, but she was connected to medical equipment by tubes and wires. He talked about that, and a handcuff held her to the bed. But she couldn't move anything below her waist after a two-story fall from her bedroom window. She was paralyzed. She is paralyzed. And he was called by Clancy's attorney to testify for the defense as she's standing trial for the murder of the three kids, Cora, 5, Dawson, and Callahan, 8 months. What this forensic psychologist said is, he said, she told me she remembered what happened, but it was fuzzy, foggy, and saying that he told her he had put on a speaker, and she left a message telling her husband that she loved him, because that was, you know, there was no visitors allowed, and so she asked this psychologist about her husband, and he used his phone, and then the psychologist told her she had to put on speaker, and then she left that message. So a couple days later, during another visit, Ziesel allowed Clancy to borrow his phone to call again, and then he heard her reference hallucinations and whatnot. So they went pretty deep on this. I mean, she's not disputing she did the killings, but the argument that her lawyers are making is she was suffering from postpartum psychosis when she strangled the three children in the basement of her home back in January of 2023, which the prosecutors are saying there's not the evidence of that. So this is really the thrust of this, you know, the thrust of this case. When the doctor was testifying, Clancy cried during the whole portion of testimony, and this has happened a couple of times in court, and this could go on, I think, for at least another couple of weeks, maybe, and with all the witnesses, etc., that have been lined up, and this is absolutely a shocking, horrible, sad story when you think of those innocent children, and then the rest of the family, the husband, etc. And ultimately, where does this, you know, where does this end up? So day 14, the prosecution rested, and now this continues to move forward. So I think we're looking at a little bit longer for more of this, more of the courtroom and Lindsey Clancy, right? And, you know, I talked about Iran, and what do we go deeper on with Iran? And it is the push. It is the push for nuclear diplomacy, as we see what's happening with Iran, the president pushing for Kim Jong-un a meeting this year, and the president attempting nuclear diplomacy with him during this term, this time around, too. So there is no planning that is officially underway, but the desire for another high-stakes meeting with Kim is suggesting that the president is searching for a foreign policy achievement, because, you know, we're seeing what's happening with Iran, and that's all slippery right now. And Kim, a dictator who has several dozen nuclear warheads without preconditions, is warming up, apparently, to the idea of that happening. I mean, he's got a nuclear arsenal that only has grown stronger and more capable of striking the U.S. since the three past summits. So does that pull away some of what's happening in the Middle East? And the answer to that is yes, it would start to pull that, it would start to pull that away a little bit. All right, coming up on the flip, your thoughts as we hit the mailbag, and of course we're going to check, speaking of stocks, the pre-market bell.
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4: ABC News, I'm Dave Packer. A handful of primaries across America Tuesday in Florida. Congressman Byron Donalds won the Republican nomination for Florida governor.
5: Because of your sweat, because of your hard work, we have won a massive victory.
4: Donalds, who would be the first black governor of Florida, projected to face former Congressman David Jolly, who picked up the Democratic nod. In Wyoming, the AP projects Eric Barlow wins a Republican nomination for governor, and Harriet Hagman wins the Republican nomination for U.S. Senate and will face Democrat James Byrd. Alaska also holding primaries Tuesday. President Trump on Tuesday night announcing that 50% tariffs on Canada that were supposed to go into effect at midnight will be delayed, giving teams time to hammer out a deal. New data from the CDC shows exemptions from routine vaccines among kindergartners increased to a record 4.2% last year. That's up from 3.6% the previous school year. This is ABC News.
6: Temperatures on Wednesday will remain above normal, and this is in regard to the high and the low of the day. Morning temperatures will be in the low to mid-70s. We'll have mostly sunny skies throughout the morning, and then more clouds will build in the afternoon, so we'll call it partly cloudy. By lunchtime, temperatures will be near 90 degrees, then afternoon highs will top out around 96, 97. As we head into Thursday, we're keeping partly cloudy skies in the forecast, but highs will be near 100 degrees. From the KSL Weather Center, I'm Dev Mashuli.
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2: 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Just click on contact and you're in, just like Matt is. Matt says, I'm listening to you all the time on KCAA Radio, 1050 AM and 106.5 FM in Southern California. And he says, keep preaching it, Kate, when it comes to the Rams and Aaron Donald. He'd be the perfect solution, even just to have his intensity back, I think helps the Rams enormously. And with the desire to come back, I think those workouts aren't because he's kind of just messing around. I think he really, really wants to make sure he can do it, and he wants to jump in and make it happen. No doubt it would ignite the fans too, who are already totally backing the Rams. I'm not saying that, but it would just add that little extra something, something. You know what I'm saying? I do know what you're saying, right? It is about sometimes the one or two people, the leadership, the excitement over whatever it is. I've seen this with all the championship teams that I've covered. I saw it with the Dallas Cowboys when I first moved to Dallas, and such a sweet gig on the ticket. And I was there for the Super Bowl with Pittsburgh, and just seeing that team flowing into the end of what would be that legacy, they had that something, something. And whether it's a handful of players, whether it's that overall feeling, usually there's something that's happened. Someone's come back, something's changed. Something does give you that little bit of extra. Right, and they're always looking for it. That's why, if you notice, most teams adopt some sort of a saying, and it's usually different every year, whatever that saying is. Now, a lot of times, you'll see them wear it on T-shirts and whatever the flow of it is, whatever it is. But usually, there is something that they look at to pull everybody together. If you haven't seen Hard Knocks, Seattle wins the Super Bowl last year. That's a good example of it. And now they're the subject of Hard Knocks. So you win the Super Bowl, how do you come back and try to repeat that situation? How do you get everybody to get to an even different level? Because the NFL is so super competitive. All right, didn't want to go too much down a rabbit hole. Keith is listening to us on KSL Radio in Salt Lake City, 102.7 FM. Keith says, hey, listeners to America Tonight, and Kate, of course, I heard you

That's the theme, the good versus evil. You know this. I don't have to tell you that, Kate. And for those that are hanging on these airwaves. But I know I'll be there, and I'm sure you will be too. So I may have to call in and give you my two cents on it and see if it was really worth it and lives up to the hype. I want to see it on a big screen like IMAX, and I know they're doing the IMAX thing. So that's going to be pretty cool. That is all. So thanks for that is all. I love that. That is all. That is all at the end. This one's from Tommy. He's listening to us. Lou Information Station, KLIS in St. Louis, Missouri. Kate, like the show, and I'm glad that you always give us a little bit about the Cardinals, whether they're winning, losing, or there's some good highlights. I happen to pick up on one of the stories you talked about, though, that tourist who was hit by lightning hiking up Mount Etna in Sicily. Of all things, can you imagine that volcanoes erupting and there's lava flow all over the place, but it's not the lava that gets them, it's lightning that gets them. And a lot of people don't realize this, but if you go back even in history and you look at volcanoes and volcanic activity, a lot of times there's lightning that's produced in and around all of that. So really sad for the dude from Kansas who they tried to save, apparently, because you said something about a helicopter lift, but it didn't work out for him. Yeah, he was picked up by a helicopter crew. And this happened Sunday, and he was, but see, here's the thing, he was in an area he wasn't supposed to be on that eastern slope, so he's about 4,600 feet in the, what they call Roca Capra area, and he was, I mean, he was declared dead by the time they got him there by the medical personnel there, but, you know, this happens with these hikers, they close areas of that slope, from what I understand, because of the prolonged volcanic activity. So much of that is shut off, and lightning strikes have killed more people on Mount Etna in decades than the volcanic activity, like I said, because that becomes part of it. People don't realize that, but that's part of what also happens around the volcano. So yeah, probably was having the time of his life, right? That he was getting a hike, he was there in Italy and on an incredible, seeing an incredible sight, and then sadly, you know, that happens. All right, let's go to this one from Mary, and Mary is listening to us on News Talk 830 WCCO. Hey, just so you know, lots of women are supporting you, Kate. It's not just the guys listening to your show. At the beginning of the year, I heard something about you on the air or coming on the air, and now I listen whenever I can. I have a kind of a weird schedule, and so I feel fortunate when I get to hear the whole show. But if not, I download your sauce thing, and I listen to it when I'm at the gym. And I heard you talking about Hayden Panettiere's death, and it's really sad if you look into her history, the deep depression she had, her brother dying a couple of years ago, and, you know, again, the things that she had been through, and who knows what they'll turn up ultimately when they do the autopsy, but it was pretty depressing. I happened to hear a 911 call, and you could hear like screams, and just it was sad, obviously. And she was talented as an actress. I liked her in the same show you liked her in, Nashville, and I also watched her in a couple of other shows too, where she popped up on, you know, in a supporting role or whatnot. So RIP, gone way too soon. Yeah, it's probably gonna be a couple months before we know the official cause of a manner of her death, but definitely she wasn't shy about telling people what she struggled with, and the struggle was real. I mean, she even gave up custody of her child because she had
dealt with so much, but yeah, it's 36. Whew. I re I

0: I liked her even in Remember the Titans. She was good in Remember the Titans. But Nashville pulled me in, and she was a big... Connie Britton and her were a big part, obviously, of that show. So, yeah, terrible, terrible. All right, as you can see, people talk about all kinds of things, sometimes on the lighter side, more serious, or whatever it might be. So you, too, can hit me up on the email, and that's kate@katedelaneyradio.com. Click on contact. All right, pre-market bell stuff. Let's rock into that. Yeah. I'd like to go to the floor one time and be there for an opening bell. It's always so, people are always so excited with their company, right? This, whoever it is that gets to ring the bell. It's, it just looks like a lot of fun. Anyway, oil is always what you want to know. What's going on with oil? Oil is hovering around in the 80s again. 85.60 for a barrel. So it's edging up slightly, but it's... it's hanging around that same price. Then we look at the markets, and for the Dow, you have minus 0.22. S&P 500 minus, remember this is a small number, 0.69%. NASDAQ is minus 133. So that's where we're at pre opening bell. That's the key. I think sometimes people, every once in a while, I'll get an email. It's not the, yeah, I didn't open the stock market. I didn't say, let's ring the bell, Jason, and it's officially open. But I get it. It can be confusing. So it's just, I'm just saying the market's rolling. This is what's happening before it opens up. The Asian markets are already up and going, and the other markets are too. You know, some of the other markets are too, so that's what that's all about. The big story is, and it's going to be, is this pause of the 50% scheduled tariffs on Canada for, you know, 3 days. And this deal with Ottawa is very, very big. And it's, you know, there's been a bunch of tariffs on Canada and specific exports, including metals and lumber. People complain about lumber. I just had something happen with a mirror I'm waiting for on my SUV. Auto parts, terrible, terrible, terrible. So you see how that all rolls. All right, hang with us. I'll meet you.
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0: There's no question it's one of my favorite treats and the rest of America's too. But the big, bad, burning question is America Camp Gooey or Camp Toasty? Country Living's Rachel Barrett is going to help us reveal the results of a nationwide s'mores marshmallow preference debate. I love it. 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How cool is that? Hey, Rachel.
1: Hi.
0: So tell us more about the s'mores across America.
1: Sure. Well, here at Country Living, we love a good s'more. They're such an easy way to bring people together and make memories, whether at the home, the lake, beach, or mountains. So as we were thinking about ways to celebrate America's 250th, we really wanted a concept that was about bringing people together and in a casual, very country living kind of way. S'mores was such a natural fit, so we partnered with Hershey's to create S'mores Across America, a campaign that celebrates the unique flavors and traditions found across the country.
0: You know, and speaking of those unique flavors, tell us more about that. You developed a s'more for every state.
1: Yes, we sure did. It was a very fun assignment. We took inspiration from local ingredients and regional specialties. Everything was fair game. Every recipe starts with Hershey's chocolate and a marshmallow paired with a sturdy base, whether that's traditional graham crackers, a pretzel crisp, or a cookie, and then finished with a uniquely local twist. A few favorites included Colorado's Trailblazer, which takes some cues from classic trail mix, Alaska's Aurora Smorialis, which has a fun coating of glittery sugar, and Georgia's Just Peachy Combo. The bruleed peaches really push it over the top. It was such a fun, creative challenge to dream up and test all 50 of these recipes, and it really shows how versatile the classic Hershey s'more can be.
0: Yeah, I bet. How cool is that again? And you took these recipes on the road, right?
1: We did. To bring them to life, we traveled everywhere from the CMA Fest in Nashville to the National Cherry Festival in Traverse City, Michigan, and just this past weekend at the Oyster Fair in Connecticut. A lot of the people we met on the road this summer talked about the memories that a classic Hershey s'more can evoke. Whether they're enjoying s'mores at the beach or in their own backyard, they described those shared moments of joy around a campfire as their happy place. It was fun talking to people about their s'mores traditions and preferences and what makes for the perfect s'more. So Hershey's decided to use these conversations to help finally settle one of the biggest debates. Are Americans Camp Gooey or Camp Toasty? Camp Gooey believes the messier the better, a lightly toasted marshmallow that's soft and oozing out the sides, while Camp Toasty loves a dark toasted marshmallow with a little bit of structure and a hint of smoky flavor. I'm Camp Toasty. My kids are Camp Gooey.
0: Ooh, I'm Camp Toasty. What was the verdict?
1: Well, thousands of people cast their votes on site during our s'mores tour and through nationwide polling. We also asked the huge social communities of Country Living and our sister brands Delish and Good Housekeeping to weigh in. And we finally have our answer, with Camp Toasty edging out Camp Gooey. Of course, anyone enjoying a s'more is a winner. The debate itself is just part of the fun.
0: Nice. Where can we go for more information, Rach?
1: Yeah, you can go to Hershey's S'mores Across America recipes. You can find them at countryliving.com. Try all 50. They're delicious.
0: I'm starting tonight. Thank you so much.
1: Thank you.
0: All right, I love that, the 50 recipes, right? I like s'mores. It reminds me of Girl Scout days, and it's just like a great, unusual snack. But the fact that, like she said, they did it different ways, I'll tell you a couple of them that she did. She talked about the ones that she liked. I know we have listeners in Florida. Key Lime Dream. So you have Hershey's Special Dark, and then you've got Marshmallow Cream, and then you got Chocolate Graham Crackers and Key Lime Curd. Yum. That sounds good to me. I don't care where you're from. And I know we have people that are listening to us in the great state of Wisconsin. Hershey's Milk Chocolate with Caramel, Toasted Marshmallows, Honey Graham Crackers, Sharp Cheddar Cheese. You know that thing about where cheese kind of does go with more things than you can imagine? And we got a ton of you in Minnesota. And for the boys back in the studio, they've got Scotcheroo s'more. And what that is Hershey's milk chocolate, toasted marshmallow, halved crispy rice square, a butterscotch drizzle, and peanut butter. Wow, peanut butter. Anyway, check out that site. It is really cool to kind of get that new twist if you are making a s'more. The Connecticut one looks pretty good to me, too. It's got really interesting things on it, like apple slices and the chocolate and then the toasty marshmallows and the milk chocolate Hershey's. Ooh, I like me some melted marshmallows. It's been a long time since I've done that. I might have to do that in the upcoming weeks, or maybe in the fall. All right, let's head to birthdays. A shout out to Aunt Nancy, my favorite aunt. She's celebrating a birthday today. We celebrated the whole family with her early. I know her good pal Kathy took her out, and she says she had the best onion ring she's ever had in her whole life. She spent a big chunk of her life in Philly and in Chicago, and now she's in the great state of Florida. Happy birthday, Aunt Nancy. Also celebrating birthday, Andy Schomburg, 48 years old. You remember him from SNL days. He's been in the whole bunch of things, actually. I think he's super talented. I didn't realize how talented. From the SNL digital shorts I did, but some of the other movies that he's been in, funny, Zootopia 2, Spider-Man Across the Spider-Verse, of course, Brooklyn Nine-Nine, and he even won a Gold Globe Award for Best Actor in a TV series for his work on that show, on the Brooklyn Nine-Nine. But, yeah, he's clever. He's got chops, even some serious acting chops. And then Christian Slater, another one of my favorites on a couple of things that I've watched him in. You've seen him, I guarantee it, on a couple of shows. I'm certain that you've seen him, even if you go way back to Robin Hood, Prince of Thieves, or Interview with the Vampire, or maybe you saw him in Tucker, the Man and His Dream. He's good in that. Wind Talkers, another good one for him. A series that I liked that went from 2015 to 2019, Mr. Robot. That was, for me, that was a big Slater one. But anyway, he certainly has had some good roles. If you're celebrating a birthday, happy, happy birthday to you. Hopefully someone's taking you out. If not, go buy yourself a cupcake, your favorite flavor, or I don't know, make one of those s'mores and celebrate another day above ground. I call this ubiquitous bits of information, and here's a good one. People always talk about Air Jordans. What do you think a pair of 1985 Michael Jordan game worn and signed Nike Air Jordans would fetch? It's up for auction. And people, the Jordan stuff always seems to go, to me, it seems to go high. But right now, the bid is, because I looked at the bid is 70 grand. Uh-huh. So the next bid up would be like 72.5. And you can, people place bids. It's on sports.ha.com. I was looking at that. But the shoes are pretty cool. Pretty exciting, though. I mean, it'd be pretty exciting, right, if you were a big, huge fan of Michael Jordan's, especially if you saw any of the games. Are you kidding me? All right, and how about this? A six-year-old pug was, Ginny Lou, was just named the world's ugliest dog. Oh, that's awful. It's a contest that's held annually at the Sonoma County Fairgrounds in Santa Rosa, California. It's really designed to promote pet adoptions and celebrate the uniqueness and imperfections of really dogs across the country. But the tag ugliest, hey, come adopt the dogs. You want to see one of the ugliest dogs? And actually, this dog, the dog that they say is got voted the ugliest dog, is not at all. I don't think this dog is ugly at all. But with her new title, she and her human, a woman named Michelle Grady, they won just a day ago, they won $5,000. So, hey, it raises awareness for adoptions, and good for Ginny Lou, because, see, even Guinness approves. It's because really the dog gets the, in my mind, the dog gets the last laugh, and the owner gets the big bucks. All right, and finally, this is it for you. Ubiquitous bits of information. We'll leave you with this. Historians say this Tex-Mex favorite has its roots in the Rio Grande Valley in the 1930s. Fajitas. It was National Fajita Day. Ranch workers were given unwanted scraps of meat to eat. They made the best of it they could, so they rolled it into tortillas, and thus fajitas were born. You know what my favorite thing is? I love fajitas. A lot of times I make them, or if I go out, I'll get them. I like the steak, and I like the chicken. On the Border rules. Thanks to the Minnesota 2. That would be Jason and Daniel, and all of you for listening to this hour of the show.
2: 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Oh, my back is killing me.
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4: 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From ABC News, I'm Dave Packer. Primary elections across a handful of states Tuesday. In Florida, Congressman Byron Donalds won the Republican nomination for governor. ABC News political director Avery Harper says Donalds was heavily favored.
5: Not only did he have the endorsement of President Trump, but he has also has large name recognition in the state of Florida among Republican voters. And he has a massive war chest that will help power him through November's election.
4: Donalds, who would be the first black governor of Florida, is projected to face former Congressman David Jolly, who picked up the Democratic nod. The AP projecting that Congresswoman Debbie Wasserman Schultz, a white woman, will win Florida's predominantly black 20th congressional district Democratic primary, which was recently redrawn in the Republican-favored President Trump on Tuesday night, announced that now Canada confirms that the U.S. has agreed to delay its 50% tariff on a range of Canadian goods until the end of August 21st as trade talks continue. Canada says substantial progress has been made, but important work remains. Opening statements Tuesday in the Meta-L trial in Oakland, California. 29 states sued the social media company over child safety and privacy. The states are seeking billions in damages, as well as fundamental changes to how Meta runs its platforms. ABC technology reporter Mike Dubusky.
6: Meta has defended itself in this case and said that, yes, there is a teen mental health crisis going on. Yes, social media plays a role in that, but it's a small piece of a large puzzle, right? That drawing a direct line between those two things oversimplifies a complex issue.
4: Dartmouth Health says it needs to close its telehealth services, which could affect five Vermont hospitals. Tele-ICU and tele-ED are two of the nearly 20 kinds of remote health care that Dartmouth provides. You're listening to ABC News.
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4: Founding ZZ Top member Frank Beard has died. I've been love, I've been known for hits like Give Me All Your Love and Legs and the 1975 hit Tush. An announcement from his representative said that Beard died under hospice care at his ranch in Richmond, Texas, surrounded by his family. Frank Beard was 77. One local leader in Ohio is calling for a pause in the use of flock cameras.
9: Frustration's growing in Ohio.
10: This has gone without any kind of brakes on the system.
9: Lucas County Commissioner Pete Gerken says the largest amount of searches coming from outside of Ohio. The commissioner says he has questions about the nature of those requests.
10: Why is this so broad? And what are they looking for?
9: The sheriff's office says it has no plans to pause the use of cameras.
11: Automatic license plate readers are an investigative tool.
9: Michelle Franzen, ABC News.
4: Colorado wildlife officials say a man was attacked by a female black bear as he left his complex laundry room near Eaglevale. They say the bear swiped at the man, scratching at his arm. The victim then tripped and fell as he tried to escape. The man is now recovering at home, but wildlife officials say they couldn't find the bear and her cubs. A NASA astronaut and European Space Agency astronaut carried out a six-hour space rock on the International Space Station Tuesday to remove a broken space-to-ground antenna. With that, ESA astronaut Sophie Adonneau became the first French woman to complete a spacewalk. Dave Packer, ABC News.
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12: Wednesday morning, we'll start off with temperatures in the low 70s. We'll have mostly sunny skies, and then we'll see more clouds kind of build in as the day goes on, so partly cloudy by the afternoon. Lunchtime temperatures around 90 degrees, and then highs will top out around 97. So pretty similar to how we were on Tuesday, maybe a degree or two hotter. As we head into Thursday, we're expecting temperatures to peak at 100 degrees. From the KSL Weather Center, I'm meteorologist Devin Michuli.
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0: reached a last-minute deal delaying tariffs, according to the president, who says deal in a big social media post in big letters with exclamation points. And the latest thrills in Major League Baseball. I'm Kate Delaney. That's when we go into the man cave. But first, at the top, we roll into the rundown here on America Tonight. Politically speaking, in the Florida governor's race, the November matchup to succeed term-limited Republican Governor Ron DeSantis is all set. Representative Byron Donalds, who was endorsed by President Trump, will face David Jolly, a former Republican congressman and prominent Trump critic who left the GOP in 2018. Here's the excitement around Donalds, who's been campaigning hard in the Sunshine State.
1: We've been crisscrossing Florida. We've been knocking hundreds of thousands of doors, taking our message to all Floridians. And tonight, because of your sweat, because of your hard work, we have won a massive victory.
0: Meanwhile, Democratic Socialist Angie Nixon, a major upset over former National Security Council aide Alex Vindman in the Florida Democratic Senate primary. Republican Congressman Corey Mills, who had Trump's backing, lost his primary in Florida amid a flurry of probes and super negative publicity. In the Alaska Senate race, Alaska's primary is going to determine whether Republican Senator Dan Sullivan faces a candidate with the same name on the ballot in November as he navigates a really tough reelection race. It includes former Rep. Mary Peltola, a Democrat. The other Dan Sullivan's involvement has drawn attention of the Justice Department, with the grand jury issuing subpoenas to compel info from witnesses linked to the campaign. So there is that curveball. And in Florida, two other Trump-backed candidates lost House primaries. I mentioned briefly former TV journalist Ryan Elijah defeated Corey Mills. He's got the whole House Ethics Committee stuff that he's facing in Justice Department investigations, so that didn't help. And in the 19th District of Florida, local conservative talk radio station owner Jim Swartzel won the Republican nomination over Catalina Loth, who had previously run for Congress in Illinois. So there's a couple of things that happened. Maybe some of you were out there. How about this? With almost 60% of the expected vote counted, Democratic California State Senator Aisha Wahab has 51% to fellow Democrat Melissa Hernandez 48% in the race for former Representative Eric Swalwell's district. That seat is open after he resigned this year amid sexual assault allegations, which he continues to deny. I'll throw another one at you. State Senator Eric Barlow has won the Republican primary for Wyoming governor. He emerged from a multi-candidate field that included a state superintendent, Megan Dengerfelder, who was endorsed by the president. Meanwhile, what is the latest going on in Iran? And the answer to that question is it's the same situation. Nothing has changed. The needle hasn't moved in any direction that the last couple of days we haven't seen, since the memorandum of understanding is now more than a few days expired. Here's what the president said a few days ago, and it really just still stands right now.
2: After we finish defeating Iran, which is being very badly defeated, pretty soon I'll be declaring the Hormuz Strait a territory of the United States. Essentially, that's what it is. We have the blockade. No ships get through unless we want them to.
0: Yeah, here's what did happen. Iran fired two ballistic missiles toward the strait on Tuesday, triggering air defenses in the United Arab Emirates, according to that country's Ministry of Defense. They say the missiles were targeting maritime traffic, but they just fell into the sea. Earlier on Tuesday, an Iranian attack hit the engine room of a bulk carrier in the strait east of Oman, leaving the chief engineer dead. The UAE says Iran has attacked seven of its ships this month. So far, August accounts for 20% of all attacks tax on shipping in the war, which is now approaching its six-month mark. U.S. sent Command, which oversees American forces in the Middle East, hasn't announced any kind of a retaliatory strike that we know of on the targets in Iran since late July. The U.S., as I mentioned, has continued to prevent ships from visiting Iranian ports, however, including firing Hellfire missiles to stop vessels trying to breach the blockade, because there certainly has been that. The strategy right now is to back off military action in favor of tightening the economic pressure on Tehran. But we'll see, because remember, earlier in the summer, the U.S. launched punishing strikes after Iran attacked ships, and then that prompted Iran to lob missiles and drones across the Gulf. So pretty much we're seeing the same thing, tightening the economic screws, but I don't know how long that's going to last before there's some other kind of movement. All right, meanwhile, a couple of really strange things. One was this squid, 20 tons of squid spilled when a tractor trailer was trying to make a turn, and it ultimately spilled over. So on that highway, it had to be closed for 8 hours. It happened at 9:30 in the morning and was not reopened until 5:15. But you said, I got to think about it, 20 tons of squid and what that would be like on a big portion of the highway. And the driver was cited for failure to secure a load by the Rhode Island State Police. Nobody was injured. That's certainly the very, very good news there. But it's a really strange thing. ZZ Top's drummer died. He's someone that was very familiar, I think, to a lot of people that were fans of ZZ Top. I would count myself as one of those. Frank Beard was part of that rock trio. He died at his ranch in Richmond, Texas, with his family members at his side. No cause of death was given. 77 years old. RIP to an incredible drummer for that group. I mean, it's interesting because he's been with them since 1969, when that band was called the Moving Sidewalks, and then they flipped their name. I mean, he's had some signature moves, I would say, with some of the big songs for ZZ Top. And since I saw them, I have to say they put on a really, really, really good show. And, of course, inducted into the Rock and Roll Hall of Fame in 2004, excuse me, he struggled with substance abuse early in the band's history before checking himself into rehab in the 1980s. But, again, RIP to Frank Beard of the group ZZ Top. All right, coming up next, it's all about sports. We'll check in on training camps, who's in danger now, because it just seems like we've had a lot of injuries, that's for sure. And then Major League Baseball, there's always some incredible highlights, and Tuesday was no different. We're going to hit that up, coming up on The Flip with me, Kate Delaney, here on America Tonight.
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0: We're in the man cave, and boy, there is always a ton to get to. I say that, I feel like, every single time, because maybe I do. So here's one for you. Can you imagine meeting this guy? I met him once, super nice, but ESPN co-founder Bill Rasmussen dies at 93 from the effects of Parkinson's disease. When you think of where it all started, he co-founded the TV sports giant. He hatched the idea for the first all sports cable network with his son. And when you talk about history, wow, I mean, just having that vision and coming up with the idea of a network carrying sports around the clock. I mean, it revolutionized, let's face it, TV watching habits, right? And it's interesting. They were forced out, though, only a year by ESPN majority owner Getty Oil. I had no idea that's what it was. And Rasmussen's original idea was a cable channel covering only Connecticut sports, but many cable operators in the state were skeptical. And so someone suggested buying satellite time to reach a national audience. And oh boy, the rest was history, right? After that. All right. Meanwhile, when we jump to what's happening in training camps, every time I look and I check like the reports for injuries, I'm like, oh, please, don't, let's not have another big injury. But it's like the Jets, they're pretty cautious with injured Breece Hall, because he could be on track for week one after a groin injury, but he's expected to miss 2 to 3 weeks after having that injury, which they want to get him there for the regular season opener. And he said, you know, it's interesting, but this happened in Monday's practice. And he said he didn't think it was a big deal. And then here you go. You check it out and whoops, it is a big deal, because he's going to lead the team probably in rushing. And since he joined the league as a second rounder in 2022, he's been one of the most consistent parts of the offense for the Jets over the last four seasons. So I'm a Jets fan. Yeah, be careful with him. Right? I mean, he's been so good. He got a 3-year, $43.5 million contract extension. So there's no reason for that. And in the meantime, this is another interesting sideline I'm going to throw out that we've talked about a lot here on this show. I've talked about it on other sports shows. Roger Goodell is saying the NFL is going to add an international team at some point. He keeps getting asked that, and he's saying it's just a matter of when, not if, the league will expand abroad, but it may be not anytime soon. It might be a decade. You know, there's more games, as you can see, creeping up with other countries, you know, taking the game to other countries, Germany, England, etc., all over the place. And every year there just becomes more of those games. So that's not a surprise that the desire is to have a team somewhere. I mean, if the NFL does add a team outside the United States, London seems like the most obvious place that it would go. If they were to put up an entire division in Europe, London could end up with maybe, I don't know, multiple teams. Wow. It's pretty interesting to think, how would that play out? What would that look like? All right, let's head to baseball. And boy, we have some really crazy scores. I'm going to start with the craziest of all. When I first saw this, I thought, I caught a few little highlights, but I thought, I wonder if this is wrong. I wonder if they just got the score wrong. No. Brewers destroyed the Mariners. When I say destroyed, and this happened in Milwaukee, I would be loving this. If I was a fan, I wouldn't have left the stadium. 22-0. Yeah, 22-0. So they match baseball's modern era record for the biggest shutout. And, I mean, the Mariners could get nothing done. They just couldn't get anything done. And part of it is they had three-run homers from Christian Yelich, from David Hamilton, from Luis Lara, and a two-run shot by Jake Bowers. So the Brewers Now they're 78-48. They matched a franchise record for runs in a game since 1901. The only previous 22 zip victories were by Pittsburgh over the Cubs. That was in 75, and Cleveland at the Yankees, and that happened in 2004. Wow. I mean, just when you come out of that game, it's like such a laugher. You just got to be feeling completely psyched in a much different way. Right? How about the Cubs and the White Sox? Wow, this is an intercity rivalry that really is pretty intense. So Pete Crow Armstrong makes MLB history with a leadoff home run, and Alex Bregman's RBI single gave the Cubs a second straight walk-off win over the White Sox. That's my favorite thing, walk-off wins. So this was great for the fans that were there. For Crow Armstrong, leading off of that homer, that's his 31st for the second straight game and sixth time this season. How about that? He's a fun player to watch. No doubt about that. And for the Cubs, they pick up their 74th win too. So that's pretty significant. Hey, Twins fans, wake up. Where are you? 4-1 beating the Brewers. I like it. Point at it, Josh Bell. He had a 2-run jack. Ryan Jeffers drove in Minnesota's other 2 runs, and it's a big night for the Twins. For Bell, it's his 17th homer of the year. Went flying over the right center wall in the first inning. Yeah, pad that sucker right from the start. Get some runs right in the beginning of this thing. So pretty significant there. All right, more scores to report from Major League Baseball. Guardians beat the Giants 8-1. The Phillies pick up number 69, Zach Wheeler. How about you on the mound? 5 innings pitched, giving up just 2 hits and 7 strikeouts, 4 walks in that one for the Phillies. They like it. They need that. The Yankees beat the Orioles out of Camden Yards 3-1. Pirates pick up number 62 by beating the Tigers. There's pretty decent rivalry or history there, certainly with that team that goes back a little ways. But Braxton Ashcroft allowed 5 hits over 8 innings. And O'Neill Cruz homered in his return from the injured list. So for the Pirates, that was a nice win for them to pick that up. And, you know, Detroit's in a tight race with a handful of clubs for the final AL wild card spot. They've lost 4 out of 5. So the series wraps up on Wednesday. And both teams pushing to get those, pulling out those scraps, getting any win that they could possibly pull off. Blue Jays knocking off the Rays. That's pretty big. This was out of the Trop. 10-5, the final there. So the Rays have been on a, they get on these like little torrid tears and then they fall down the mountain again. So Kaz Yamamoto broke Toronto's rookie home run record with his 25th. Josh Smith and Alejandro Kirk also homered. So for the Jays, beating the AL leading Tampa Rays is a very big one. The Blue Jays have won 13 of their last 19 games. Pretty significant, I would say, there. Padres knocked off the Mets 5-2. Where are my Diamondback fans? Sorry, Red Sox out at Fenway 9-4, the final 9-4. Royals beat the A's 4-3. And then we also will sneak in. I think there's one more score I wanted to sneak in. Oh, yeah, the couple of them. The Rangers blanked the Nationals out at Globe Life Field 5-0. And if we look at that game, I still love covering the Rangers. Cal Quantrill gave up 4 hits in 7 innings. And Justin Foscue hit a home run. Rangers knocked off the Nationals. So it's a 400-foot home run over left field wall in the second inning. So again, picking up the those early runs and what that does for your pitcher. Just again, just that little extra something, right? That little extra boost there. All right, coming up, it's not about home runs and records. No, it's about something completely different. It's about influence. Big Mama, part of the discussion that we're going to have in Author's Corner, and a really intriguing book that's written like a novel that addresses all kinds of things, including grief. That's coming up round the bend with me, Kate Delaney.
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8: ABC News, I'm Dave Packer. President Trump tonight announcing that 50% tariffs on Canada that were supposed to go into effect at midnight will be delayed, giving teams time to hammer out a deal. We're now getting results from Wyoming's primaries. The AP projects Eric Barlow wins the Republican nomination for governor, and Harriet Hageman wins the Republican nomination for U.S. Senate and will face Democrat James Byrd. In tonight's Florida primary, Congressman Byron Donalds wins the Republican nomination for Florida governor, and former Representative David Jolly picked up the Democratic nod. Ukrainian forces are carrying out one of their biggest drone attacks on Russia since the war started.
9: Russia launching a wave of attacks hitting Kharkiv, killing at least 10 people. We heard from President Zelensky. He said that they will definitely respond. He called it a brutal attack. So I think it's fair to say that these tit-for-tat attacks that we've been seeing recently, they are looking like they will continue.
8: ABC's Lama Hassan at the Foreign Desk in London. This is ABC News.
10: Temperatures on Wednesday will remain above normal, and this is in regard to the high and the low of the day. Morning temperatures will be in the low to mid-70s. We'll have mostly sunny skies throughout the morning, and then more clouds will build in the afternoon, so we'll call it partly cloudy. By lunchtime, temperatures will be near 90 degrees. Then afternoon highs will top out around 96, 97. As we head into Thursday, we're keeping partly cloudy skies in the forecast, but highs will be near 100 degrees. From the KSL Weather Center, I'm Devin Mashuli.
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0: Dr. Paulette Olasoji joins us, and she's got an amazing book, Death in the Bayous, The Big Family Lie, a thriller about the life and death of Big Mama. We had an incredible off-air conversation, and so I'm really pleased to introduce her here on Author's Corner with me, Kate Delaney, on America Tonight. Thank you so much for joining us on the show.
1: I'm so glad to be here.
0: So the question that people always want to know and are always curious about is, what made you write this book in the first place, and how tough was it to write?
1: Well, when I first started writing it, it was at the end of a book I was writing for a conference. And sometimes when I do conferences, people will ask me to write a book because they'll have like a book circle or big book club. And I wrote a book that was called Lost in the Loss. And it was dealing with grief. And that book almost like devastated me. So I realized that I had some unresolved issues around grief that I had not dealt with. And so by the time I finished that book, I realized it had something to do with my grandmother's death. And so I started on this book as a healing journey for myself, but I felt like it could help other people.
0: Yeah, and Big Mama really was the head of the family, right? And when you take the head of the family away and you deal with the funeral and you deal with the conversations, but then suddenly you go back to everyday life, it really becomes tough, right?
1: It really does. And a lot of times people look to who they consider the strongest person in the family. And so you start going to the funeral homes and you start picking up death certificates and dealing with a lot of stuff, but you never deal with the issue of how Big Mama affected you when she was alive. And now that she's gone, you've lost a very important chapter in your life. So now when you think it's all over, grief hits you when everybody else is going on with their life.
0: And what was Big Mama like?
1: Big Mama was not only the head of our family, but Big Mama was the head of almost every family in the community. People came to her when they had medical issues, financial issues, kids issues, everything, and Big Mama was there. So you could not walk in with a need and walk out with some kind of answer. You couldn't be hungry, and she wouldn't send food home for you to cook as well as offer you a meal. So she was the one. She was very spiritual, very, very spiritual. So that's where the spiritual side came in, and it was almost like she kept me close to her dress tail. And when other people and other kids in the family would go places, she would say, no, you can't go because you're different. She never would tell me why I was different, but she would always teach me things. So I learned a lot of stuff from her, and she was a great teacher, but she was a very spiritual person.
0: Yeah, and your book is so interesting. You talk about the big family lie, and we don't want to tell everyone everything because this book will really grab you and you want to read this. You can get it for a song on Amazon or Barnes & Noble, but tell us a little bit about the big family lie.
1: Well, in the story, and like I said, I don't want to tell everything because I want you to be interested in it, but it was like when Big Mama dies, because of her status in the community, nobody wanted the truth to be told about how she died. So then they fabricated this lie and weaved it through the family and weaved it through the community. And so the young lady in the story had to keep rehearsing it because she knew that was not the way it really happened. But to keep the status, to keep people looking at the family as who they were, they would not tell how Big Mama really died. And Big Mama really didn't do anything wrong. It was really covering for somebody else, their family image. And I wanted it to be like a self-help book as well as a thriller. And because I've been writing for so long, I've been writing since I was a kid, I wanted to weave in certain areas of help. And I've always gone into

0: that one.
1: We can't wait to hear more about that. Let's talk still more about Death in the Bayou. So with this book, what do you hope people take away? You know, I read the book. Other people listening to us, they read the book. They're curious. They get it. Yay. And when they read it, what do you hope the big takeaway is?
0: I hope that people will walk away knowing that something may happen in your life that may cause a pause, but it doesn't need to make you stop and not be able to move. Even if it's a death or the loss of a family member, whether they walk away from a friendship, a loss of a pet, if someone walks away, life does not stop. Their life ends in a way, but the memories cause them to live on forever. And because of what you can grab from the past or what you learn from them, they stay alive within your life. They stay alive within the things that you do. And in spite of the fact that Big Mama is gone, every time I write something, she shows up somewhere in something that I write, something that I teach. And so in this book, I'm hoping that when they get through reading it, they'll go through the grieving process, which is normal. Some processes last longer than others, and we're going to give you a chance to go through however long it takes, but you don't have to die yourself in the process. You can come out better because you'll go back remembering the bad things, but you're going to remember little words that people said to you, little things that grandma said, you know, to her grandchildren that they can even say now. And a lot of times you'll be sitting down saying, well, I remember mama said. One of the things she said, don't cry over things that can heal. Well, we may cry, but we don't have to linger in the grief because we know that maybe next year this time you're going to think about that same thing and laugh about it. So she will tell you just little things that we can pull from it, and I hope that the people will be able to pull those things. And the main thing I remember Grandma saying was, truth may cost you, but lies will bankrupt your soul. And every time you think about that, it's like people have to keep covering a lie and remembering the last lie they told. But when you tell the truth, it's almost like a freedom. And I know you can't tell everything, but you don't have to keep building lie upon lie upon lie, because that will bankrupt your soul.
1: Wow. I mean, she's alive in that. Just the hashtag, lies will bankrupt your soul. I hope everyone hears that. And it's tough, right? Because we classify our lies like a little white lie. Oh, right. I do. And then you're right, because then you forget. And then something that maybe was nothing becomes bigger. So Big Mama nailed it.
0: Right. And I remember she used to say, don't let one bad chapter write your home or your entire book. So you may have had a bad day, but that doesn't mean you're going to have a bad week. You may have had a bad week, but it doesn't mean you're going to have a bad month. This might not have been a pretty good year, but the next 5 years might be great. So I learned from the older things, and I learned from the things that were not really so good. But then when you begin to build on it, and you can begin to see, I learned something from that, though. I'm going to forgive you, but I learned something from that. So now you got something else to build on. So I'm hoping that people will read the book. They'll find things that they can build on, things that they've been crying over for years, they can now go back and laugh at. And I know, like, for the first couple of holidays after her death, it was like we could not have a good Thanksgiving or Christmas. Now we laugh about it. And now that we do videos, now we didn't do it back then. We do videos. We'll show some of the videos of some of our loved ones that die. And my family have longevity. So they live to be about 100, 102, 104, 5. You know, and so we can go back and look at some of these people and go, wow. But a year before, we were still crying.
1: Yeah, what a great blessing that is. You know, as you said, you're on sabbatical and you're a life coach, and what a wonderful thing. That's perfect for your personality and the way you can reach and touch people. And now children with the book about the shoe. Tell us a little bit about that. Once that comes out, I think it's fascinating. I've never heard anything like this.
0: Well, I was sitting at my dinner table, and I was just thinking, and I have a little cousin. He's about, I think he's 5 now, and he has autism, and I would keep him. So that's how I became an autism coach, because I would keep him and try to help him, and he's nonverbal. And I would show him little things, and he would point at what he wanted me to do. So I was thinking about him when I wrote the book. And so in my mind, I saw this closet full of shoes, and there was always this little purple shoe that wouldn't go but so far. And so the other shoes would go out and come back and tell them what a great time they had. But the little purple shoe always said, I can't go but this far. I can't go but this far. And so they kept

0: encourage him to go back and come back and tell the story. So I had the little purple shoe to step out of the closet one day, saw his shadow and got scared and wanted to go back in. And one of the shoes said, that is not anything to be afraid of. That is your courage. I see that shadow every time I go out hunting and the sun is shining. Inside you is a shadow, but it's called courage. And every time you see that shadow when you walk out, you know that you've got courage. That's something special that dwells on the inside of you. And that thing just lit me up. So I decided to write about it like that. And I wanted to dedicate that book to him.
1: Oh, well, I can't wait for that one. And what a great gift that will be. Dr. Paulette Olusoja, thank you so much for coming on Death in the Bayous, The Big Family Lie, a thriller about life and death of Big Mama. Go get it.
0: Yes, I was so happy when I found out I was going to be talking to you, and I'm honored, first of all, that you even allowed me to be on your show. So I am really grateful to you, and I invite everybody to go out and get this book. I read it again. I told you the last time I read it again because somebody wanted to do it at a conference, and at first I said, well, this is a church conference. I don't think this is going to be good. But when I looked at the lessons that it gave in the book, I said, do it. And they say, yay. So I'm going to go to that conference as well. So I'll be presenting as a part of the book club. And I want to tell you, find those things that you know that's been a life lesson and share it with somebody else so they'll have a reason to move forth and not backwards.
1: Oh, what a great message. A perfect place to end this. Thank you so much.
0: Thank you so much for having me on this show.
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1: before. He's one of my favorite people. I love the way he speaks, and the way he writes is the way he speaks, and I think that's a sign of a great storyteller. His name is George Mills, and he joins us here again on Author's Corner on America Tonight with me, Kate Delaney, and this book, Clay's Battle Between True Love and Lust. Oh, George, it's so good to have you back on.
5: Thank you for having me, ma'am.
1: So let's talk about this adventure, and this is another unique one. Tell us about what happens here. How'd you come up with this, and tell us more about the story?
5: Well, as you know, I've written several books, and The Battle Between True Love and Lust, it was an idea that came to me when I was writing Clay's Endless Dreams. I wanted to find out what the difference was between true love and lust after going through a divorce about 11, 12 years ago. And that's what started me writing all of the books that I have written, was the fact that I went through a divorce. But Clay's Endless Dream really gave me an insight to search out what's the difference between true love and lust. And as that's one of the answers that, this is one of the answers that I gave Mr. Nick on this questionnaire, is I set out to see if I could find the answer to that question, what is the difference between true love and lust? And I asked several friends what their input would be, and all of them was different except for one answer, and that answer was, read your holy Bible. Reading God's word, you will find what the meaning of true love really is all about.
1: I love that. I love that, that's the one area where you can go to, because as you know, and you express this in the other books, it's really tough going through a divorce. You kind of get blindsided, don't you?
5: You do. And it was really tough on me because it was the day that my birthday when she confronted me that she no longer was in love. So to me, what is the difference between true love and lust? To me, it was true love. And that's one of the things that I've struggled with here lately. And that's what also inspired me to write the book. What is love and what's lust? We meet people, and as I discuss it in the book, with one of my characters, he goes into a long background that's what the purpose was for us to repopulate the earth. And we have that mentality of seeking out the person that we feel would give us a strong offspring, you know, to carry on the genes that we have had in our lives. That makes sense.
1: It does make sense. And that's why it's interesting that you and your friends had a few different answers. And in this book, that's the idea. Clay wants to get an understanding of what true love is all about, because of being stunned about being all of a sudden going through a divorce after 25 years, and now finding himself in that situation of, wow, what do you do and what do you encounter when you're alone and along the way? And you really have some clever things that you write about in the book, because life becomes different, right?
5: It does. And it for me, it gave me that, what is the difference between true love and lust? I want to know, you know, what makes that animal instinct kick in. And the only way you can find the answer is going through the Bible, God's words. and everything and seeking it out. He said, ask and it shall be given. And if you seek that answer, you will find it. And I hope I found it in this other upcoming book, Clay Finally Finds His True Love.
1: Which is great, you know, knowing and learning the difference between true love and lust, and then finding that true love. So you think you can find true love even when you thought you had it and lost it, and no matter what age, right?
5: Right. That's true. You can't ever stop learning, I guess you can say.
1: And not stopping and learning, that's part of Clay's mindset. Is that okay, now I have to dust myself off. I've got these newfound friends and I've got to go on these different adventures and encounter different things along the way. And that's what happens in this. There's even some kind of heated arguments. There's some back and forth a few times in the book, right?
5: Yes, ma'am. And those are my way of saying, you know, it's funny how each of us have our own opinion on what we see as true love and lust. It was definitely a challenge trying to figure out, okay, is this person being sincere about their answer, or are they just telling me something other than just to get me to go on about my business? they themselves don't know for sure what the answer could be.
1: Yeah, it's the great mystery, that's for sure. And then, and also in this book, I want to make sure people know Clay's battle between true love and lust is very clever and very funny, just like George is. George, you are clever, and you do have this way of speaking and writing the same way, which you can get this book and all of his books on Amazon, Barnes & Noble for a song, paperback or Kindle, however you want to consume it. So you always weave humor in there. You find a way to make it funny, don't you?
5: Yes, ma'am. And that's one of the takeaways of it, is I want them to enjoy, but at the same time, take it serious about before they jump into holy matrimony, because that is a holy matrimony that God created for man and woman, as he did for Adam and Eve. It's serious. And like you said earlier, you go through a divorce after that many years, it really destroys you to the point that you got to find an answer to that question. Was it love or was it lust? And I've had a few friends that's gone through a divorce, and I don't know, I hadn't talked to them about their experience with it, but for me, it was definitely a knockout blow that I had to bounce back from.
1: I love what you said there, that one of the takeaways is you want people to enjoy, the book has humorous nuggets in it, but you want them to realize to be careful when you jump in, right?
5: That's right, because like I said, that is a holy matrimony that is meant to be for life. And life is too short to not be with the person that God has created for you. And that's another thing that I talk about, is searching for that soulmate. God has created each and every one of us a perfect soulmate. And just because you see that one that you think can produce you a good offspring is not necessarily the one that he created for you. He let us make our own minds up. And that's one of the other things, the choices that we make, we got to be careful with them, because it's life and death situation, if that's the proper way to put it.
1: It is, and it makes complete sense. And again, I think you have just a great way of speaking and a great way of pulling it all together. So this is a good read, my friends, as your other books are too as well. And it's always fun to talk to you. George Mills, thank you so much for coming on the show.
5: Thank you, ma'am, for having me, and I appreciate it.
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11: From ABC News, I'm Dave Packer. A trio of primaries across America Tuesday. First to Florida, where Congressman Byron Donalds won the Republican nomination for Florida governor.
12: Because of your sweat, because of your hard work, we have won a massive victory.
13: For Byron Donalds, he has the endorsement of President Trump, which we know is very important in Republican primaries, as we've seen all throughout this cycle. He also has a massive war chest heading into the general election. What he doesn't have is the support of current Governor Ron DeSantis.
11: Term limits preventing DeSantis from running again. Donalds would be the first black governor of Florida, projected to face former Congressman David Jolly, who picked up the Democratic nod. In Wyoming, the AP projects Eric Barlow wins the Republican nomination for governor, and Harriet Hageman wins the Republican nomination for U.S. Senate and will face Democrat James Byrd. Alaska also holding primaries Tuesday. President Trump Tuesday night announcing that 50% tariffs on Canada that were supposed to go into effect at midnight would be delayed, giving teams time to hammer out a deal. A Penn State graduate, Agostino Abatiello, and a former student, Thomas Robinson, of the renowned college, are facing felony drug charges for running a major cocaine operation by making frat houses do the dirty work. ABC's Matt Rivers explains.
14: Officials say Delta Upsilon and Sigma Chi frat houses, both off campus, were used to package the drugs, part of what authorities called a hazing ritual.
15: In fact, we found a pattern of events that showed cutting and bagging cocaine was, for some pledges, an indoctrination into the Delta Upsilon and Sigma Chi fraternities.
14: 13 current and former students charged in total, 5 with felony counts of corrupt organizations and conspiracy, the rest with misdemeanors.
11: That's ABC's Matt Rivers. 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
11: Police in Philadelphia say a car was stolen with a baby inside after the boy's mother briefly stepped out. They say the suspect dumped the boy on a sidewalk about a block from the theft. He was found unharmed by his grandparents about a half an hour later. The car was also found abandoned. Toledo's mayor confirms two people were killed in a series of explosions at an industrial facility. Neighbor Demetrius Langston says he felt the shockwaves a mile and a half away.
18: It sounded, it rumbled down my block. It actually rumbled down my block, and it sounded like a bunch of army robot soldiers.
11: The cause is under investigation. Opening statements started Tuesday in the latest Meta trial. 29 state attorneys general filed suit against the social media giant over child safety and privacy concerns. ABC's Mike Dubusky.
19: Mark Zuckerberg could take the stand in this trial, as could Adam Mosseri, who is, of course, the CEO of Instagram. We are expecting to hear testimony from psychologists and medical experts about the actual conditions of young people on these platforms. It's important to note that lawyers for the prosecution here have said that they're not actually going to put children on the stand.
11: Meta says the trial will show the work it has done to make its platforms safer. NASA has released before and after photos of the impact area where a SpaceX rocket crashed 2 weeks ago. Scientists say it left behind a crater that's approximately 60 feet across and less than 10 feet deep. Dave Packer, ABC News.
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20: Wednesday morning, we'll start off with temperatures in the low 70s. We'll have mostly sunny skies, and then we'll see more clouds kind of build in as the day goes on, so partly cloudy by the afternoon. Lunchtime temperatures around 90 degrees, and then highs will top out around 97. So pretty similar to how we were on Tuesday, maybe a degree or two hotter. As we head into Thursday, we're expecting temperatures to peak at 100 degrees. From the KSL Weather Center, I'm meteorologist Devin Michuli.
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0: 20 tons of squid spilled onto a Rhode Island road. Pretty sticky situation. And we got primary action, plenty of it across the country. Hey, everybody, I'm Kate Delaney. First at the top, we roll into the rundown here on America Tonight. Start with some of those primaries and what has happened. As far as the Democratic Socialist Party is concerned, a major upset in the Florida Senate primary. Democratic Socialist Angie Nixon beat the establishment Democrat Alex Vindman, who was a star witness in President Trump's first impeachment trial. Meanwhile, Republican Byron Donalds and Democrat David Jolly will square off for the Florida governorship. Take a listen.
1: We've been crisscrossing Florida. We've been knocking hundreds of thousands of doors, taking our message to all Floridians. And tonight, because of your sweat, because of your hard work, we have won a massive victory.
0: Yeah, so that was Byron Donalds, obviously, there. Moving to a couple of other stories. How about the Trump-backed Representative Harriet Hageman winning the Republican Senate primary in Wyoming? Meanwhile, in some of the other races, and there were a lot of things that were happening, obviously, depending on where you hail from and are listening to this show, there were other referendums and whatnot that would have been on ballots that many of you would have gone to the polling places to check the boxes, so to speak. So in some of the other races, for example, in Alaska, they're looking for a governor there too, and Republican Governor Mike Dunleavy is unable to run again, of course, due to term limits. So that created a wide open race to succeed him. Alaska is a little different. They use an all-party primary system with the top four finishers advancing to the November general election. So Tom Begich, the Democrat, Bernadette Wilson, Republican, Jonathan Crest Tompkins, the Democrat. I mean, that's what we're looking at right now as votes start to pour in. And if we are looking overall at a bigger picture, and I mentioned one already, but three Trump-backed candidates lost their primary fights tonight. So, for example, in Florida, two Trump-backed candidates lost House primaries. Former TV journalist Ryan Elijah defeated Representative Corey Mills, who faces House Ethics and Justice Department investigations in the 7th District. So that was part of that problem there. He had endorsed Mills early in the cycle. And in Florida's 19th District, local conservative talk radio station owner Jim Swartzel won the Republican nomination over the Trump-backed Catalina Loeff, who had previously run for Congress in Illinois. So some moved in the favor of the president if we look at what's happened recently, and some in the opposite direction. It's going to be an interesting midterm, to say the least. All right, Iran, where are we when it comes to Iran? Every day it's a different story. Sadly, it is like you're watching a soap opera, only it is a soap opera with too many lives at stake. But Iran has apparently a secret plan to escalate the war. It's something that we've talked about before, and I'm going to go a little bit deeper on that in our next segment. But the president, just a few days ago, didn't really pull any punches, and he has not changed from this perspective.
2: After we finish defeating Iran, which is being very badly defeated, pretty soon I'll be declaring the Hormuz Strait a territory of the United States. Essentially, that's what it is. We have the blockade. No ships get through unless we want them to.
0: Yeah, so what is happening at the Strait? It is fewer ships that are able to traverse in that direction and get through. That's big. Both Iran and Oman have coastlines along the Strait, and the deal, as described by regional officials, would denote control to each country on traffic going in and coming out of the Persian Gulf. So there are concerns inside the White House that a plan that's been thrown out there, which hasn't been finalized, could harden Iran's control over the waterway. Some officials believe Oman has been more favorable to Iran than the United States in the negotiations, rather than acting as a neutral partner. So obviously behind the scenes, there's other trafficking going on in the war over communications. Iran officials have repeatedly declared it's untrue that they are engaging in direct talks with the United States. The president had previously vented anger at those denials, saying Iran was playing games and that officials were eager to strike a deal in more private conversations. And I think we're just going to hear more of this back and forth rather than Iran waving the white flag. But I could be wrong. I look at the magic eight ball. You know how this goes. Shake it. And what does it say every single time? Ask again later. 20 tons of squid spilled onto a Rhode Island road, blocked traffic for 8 hours. So a tractor trailer overturned on its side and it released that squid. The tractor trailer tipped over about 9:30 in the morning. This happened, like I said, in Rhode Island, and it had been kind of negotiating a turn when it got dislodged from the cab. Ugh. And that's when it flipped. And at the time of the incident, it was just full of squid that was going to a processing facility out of town, and the majority of it spilled onto the roadway, which has led to the long delay closing at the intersection. I think about 9:30 in the morning, reopened to traffic later at night, right during rush hour, though, at 5:15. The driver was cited for failure to secure a load by Rhode Island State Police. The operator and a passenger in the tractor trailer weren't injured in the incident. It's very, very strange, and oh boy, to see the cleanup happening. I saw some video of it, trying to scrape all of that off of the road was really a tough job for the people who found themselves in the situation where they had to do it. Sad news here. I was a big ZZ Top fan back in the day when I worked as a television reporter in El Paso, Texas. I got to see them for the first time. I want to say I was like 21. It was one of my first jobs out of college, and I thought it was so cool. We went to Las Cruces, and it was a small venue, and I really got the feel of ZZ Top. Well, Frank Beard, the longtime drummer for that legendary blues rock trio, dead at the age of 77, and he was in hospice care when he passed away at his ranch in Richmond, Texas, with family members at his side. No cause of death was given, so RIP to a member of really an incredibly talented group. It's interesting where it all started for Beard. He joined the Houston-based band The Moving Sidewalks, ready for this, back in 1969. The band eventually changed its name to ZZ Top, and the rest was history. Coming up next, money, money, money, and what's happening in the courtrooms across America. We got that and a little bit deeper on the Middle East and Iran's secret plan.
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0: right, this tops the money portion of going deeper. The tariffs on some Canadian products have been paused. That's big news. The president paused 50% tariff on some of the products. So what are the products that we're talking about? And they were set to take effect, 5% of Canadian exports to the U.S., and risked escalation into, I think, a bigger trade conflict. Anyone looking at this doesn't have to be brilliant to read the tea leaves. But what the president said is on social media on Tuesday night, I paused the 50% tariffs against Canada that were scheduled to kick in tomorrow morning for a three-day period based on the fact that Canada and the U.S., subject to the finalization of documents, have a deal. And he put have a deal in giant letters and an exclamation point, etc. So it was going to cover $20 billion worth of goods, about 5% of the annual exports to the U.S. So what does that mean? Like anything from hockey sticks, electronics, plastics, building materials, all of that. The Office of the U.S. Trade Representative said the deal would include improved market access for U.S. goods, this is good, in Canada, along with economic security commitments and alignment on digital trade issues that divide Canada and the United States. The new tariffs announced a month ago would have risked escalation into a trade war between our close neighbors, and Canadian Prime Minister Mark Carney, who stepped into power last year by promising to stand up to economic aggressions from the United States, has said that Canada could retaliate. And his country has been one of the few, along with China, to strike back at past levies that the U.S. has thrown on them with tariffs of their own. And in a statement, Carney said that discussions with the U.S. on addressing bilateral trade issues, and this is what he called it, has yielded substantial progress, but there is important work to be done. So that's good news. How about some applause for some good news when it comes to any conversation with the T word in it, right? Because it would trickle down. I mean, it would more than trickle down, right? So this is a good thing, especially beneficial. That's the key word, beneficial to everybody. Then that makes a lot of sense. And so that's good news. And that's why deal, exclamation point is a really, really excellent thing to hear. All right. Meanwhile, something else worth throwing out when it comes to money is this. And it's the fact that bonds are getting hammered, and the street is saying, because a lot of people would hide, you know, get a bond, give a bond. That was a present. That used to be like a graduation present. I know I got a bunch of those. With yields on the 30-year U.S. Treasuries at 19-year highs, investors are saying a new era in the bond market has started, and it looks a lot like going back in time, 2007. So here's what's happening. A sell-off, this is just the shorthand of this to make it make sense. A sell-off in these global bonds is pushing up borrowing costs for governments, businesses, and families across the developed world. And it doesn't look like there's going to be an end in sight to any of this. Bond yields are at a 19-year high. Investors are blaming that on everything from the U.S.-Iran conflict, which, of course, stokes what? Inflation fears, to tech company bonds vying for debt fund cash instead. And there's a lot of anxiety when it comes to bonds. And so looking to the future, so far the sell-off has been limited to bonds, but stocks are hovering near record highs and corporate earnings are still pretty robust. So that's signs that higher interest payments aren't squeezing economic growth. Whew. So we can all let out a sigh of relief. Whew. That little 401k you've been scrimping on, then you know what? That's a good thing, because you want a healthy market. And there's always been these predictions, I think, in the last couple of years, especially how everything's going to drop out. It has to drop out. And so the good news there is right now, no, that is not That is not what is happening. All right, we move from money, money, money to going a little bit deeper on what's happening in the courtroom. And I think the biggest, it is that, right? And the biggest thing that, or biggest trial, I believe, criminally anyway, that people are talking about is the sad trial, the Lindsey Clancy murder trial. And every day, the defense is throwing up what they're throwing up while the prosecutors are, you know, laying the hammer down. So you had on Tuesday forensic psychologist Paul Ziesel, who testified about the first time he met Lindsey Clancy at the hospital after she killed her children, then tried to kill herself. And she wasn't intubated, but she was connected to medical equipment by tubes and wires. He talked about that, and a handcuff held her to the bed. But she couldn't move anything below her waist after a two-story fall from her bedroom window. She was paralyzed. She is paralyzed. And he was called by Clancy's attorney to testify for the defense as she's standing trial for the murder of the three kids, Cora, 5, Dawson, and Callahan, 8 months. What this forensic psychologist said is he said, she told me she remembered what happened, but it was fuzzy, foggy. And saying that he told her he had put on a speaker, and she left a message telling her husband that she loved him, because that was, you know, there was no visitors allowed. And so she asked this, psychologist about her husband, and he used his phone, and then the psychologist told her she had to put on speaker, and then she left that message. So a couple days later, during another visit, Ziesel allowed Clancy to borrow his phone to call again, and then he heard her reference hallucinations and whatnot. So they went pretty deep on this. I mean, she's not disputing she did the killings, but the argument that her lawyers are making is she was suffering from postpartum psychosis when she strangled the three children in the basement of her home back in January of 2023, which the prosecutors are saying there's not the evidence of that. So this is really the thrust of this, you know, the thrust of this case. When the doctor was testifying, Clancy cried during the whole portion of testimony, and this has happened a couple of times in court, and this could go on, I think, for at least another couple of weeks, maybe, and with all the witnesses, etc., that have been lined up, and this is absolutely a shocking, horrible, sad story when you think of those innocent children, and then the rest of the family, the husband, etc. And ultimately, where does this end up? So day 14, the prosecution rested, and now this continues to move forward. So I think we're looking at a little bit longer for more of this, more of the courtroom and Lindsey Clancy, right? And, you know, I talked about Iran, and what do we go deeper on with Iran? And it is the push for nuclear diplomacy, as we see what's happening with Iran, the president pushing for Kim Jong-un a meeting this year, and the president attempting nuclear diplomacy with him during this term this time around too. So there is no planning that is officially underway, but the desire for another high stakes meeting with Kim is suggesting that the president is searching for a foreign policy achievement, because, you know, we're seeing what's happening with Iran, and that's all slippery right now. And Kim, a dictator who has several dozen nuclear warheads without preconditions, is warming up, apparently, to the idea of that happening. I mean, he's got a nuclear arsenal that only has grown stronger and more capable of striking the U.S. since the three past summits. So does that pull away some of what's happening in the Middle East? And the answer to that is yes, it would start to pull that away a little bit. All right, coming up on the flip, your thoughts as we hit the mailbag. And of course, we're going to check, speaking of stocks, the pre-market bell.
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6: ABC News, I'm Dave Packard. A handful of primaries across America Tuesday in Florida. Congressman Byron Donalds won the Republican nomination for Florida governor.
7: Because of your sweat, because of your hard work, we have won a massive victory.
6: Donalds, who would be the first black governor of Florida, projected to face former Congressman David Jolly, who picked up the Democratic nod. In Wyoming, the AP projects Eric Barlow wins the Republican nomination for governor, and Harriet Hageman wins the Republican nomination for U.S. Senate and will face Democrat James Byrd. Alaska also holding primaries Tuesday. President Trump on Tuesday night announcing that 50% tariffs on Canada that were supposed to go into effect at midnight will be delayed, giving teams time to hammer out a deal. New data from the CDC shows exemptions from routine vaccines among kindergartners increased to a record 4.2% last year. That's up from 3.6% the previous school year. This is ABC News.
8: Temperatures on Wednesday will remain above normal, and this is in regard to the high and the low of the day. Morning temperatures will be in the low to mid 70s. We'll have mostly sunny skies throughout the morning, and then more clouds will build in the afternoon, so we'll call it partly cloudy. By lunchtime, temperatures will be near 90 degrees. Then afternoon highs will top out around 96, 97. As we head into Thursday, we're keeping partly cloudy skies in the forecast, but highs will be near 100 degrees. From the KSL Weather Center, I'm Devin Mashuli.
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2: 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And he says, keep preaching it, Kate, when it comes to the Rams and Aaron Donald. He'd be the perfect solution, even just to have his intensity back, I think helps the Rams enormously. And with the desire to come back, I think those workouts aren't because he's kind of just messing around. I think he really, really wants to make sure he can do it, and he wants to jump in and make it happen. No doubt it would ignite the fans, too, who are already totally backing the Rams. I'm not saying that, but it would just add that little extra something, you know what I'm saying? I do know what you're saying, right? It is about sometimes the one or two people, the leadership, the excitement over whatever it is. I've seen this with all the championship teams that I've covered. I saw it with the Dallas Cowboys when I first moved to Dallas, and such a sweet gig on the ticket. And I was there for the Super Bowl with Pittsburgh, and just seeing that team flowing into the end of what would be that legacy, they had that something. And whether it's a handful of players, whether it's that overall feeling, usually there's something that's happened. Someone's come back, something's changed, something does give you that little bit of extra. Right, and they're always looking for it. That's why, if you notice, most teams adopt some sort of a saying, and it's usually different every year, whatever that saying is. Now, a lot of times, you'll see them wear it on T-shirts and whatever the flow of it is, whatever it is. But usually, there is something that they look at to pull everybody together. If you haven't seen Hard Knocks, Seattle wins the Super Bowl last year. That's a good example of it. And now they're the subject of Hard Knocks. So you win the Super Bowl. How do you come back and try to repeat that situation? How do you get everybody to get to an even different level? Because the NFL is so super competitive. All right, didn't want to go too much down a rabbit hole. Keith is listening to us on KSL Radio in Salt Lake City, 102.7 FM. Keith says, hey, listeners to America Tonight, and Kate, of course, I heard you put something on the air the other day about the Avengers Doomsday. And I have to tell you, I love the idea of melding all these characters together again. And I'm excited. You said that it was December when the movie was coming out. It's a perfect time for that kind of movie. And I love the fact of taking the different U-verses and pulling them into one in the ultimate fight. It is that good versus evil that I think, in a way, some of us crave or applaud or whatever it is. That's the theme, the good versus evil. You know this. I don't have to tell you that, Kate. And for those that are hanging on these airwaves, but I know I'll be there, and I'm sure you will be too, so I may have to call in and give you my two cents on it and see if it was really worth it and lives up to the hype. I want to see it on a big screen like IMAX, and I know they're doing the IMAX thing, so that's going to be pretty cool. That is all. So thanks for that is all. I love that. That is all. That is all at the end. This one's from Tommy. He's listening to us. Lou Information Station, KLIS in St. Louis, Missouri. Kate liked the show, and I'm glad.

Kansas, who they tried to save, apparently, because you said something about a helicopter lift, but it didn't work out for him. Yeah, he was picked up by a helicopter crew. And this happened Sunday, and he was, but see, here's the thing, he was in an area he wasn't supposed to be on that eastern slope, so he's about 4,600 feet in the, what they call Roca Capra area, and he was, I mean, he was declared dead by the time they got him there by the medical personnel there, but, you know, this happens with these hikers, they close areas of that slope, from what I understand, because of the prolonged volcanic activity. So much of that is shut off, and lightning strikes have killed more people on Mount Etna in decades than the volcanic activity, like I said, because that becomes part of it. People don't realize that, but that's part of what also happens around the volcano. So, yeah, probably was having the time of his life, right? That he was getting a hike, he was there in Italy and on an incredible seeing an incredible sight, and then sadly, you know, that happens. All right, let's go to this one from Mary, and Mary is listening to us on News Talk 830 WCCO. Hey, just so you know, lots of women are supporting you, Kate. It's not just the guys listening to your show. At the beginning of the year, I heard something about you on the air or coming on the air, and now I listen whenever I can. I have a kind of a weird schedule, and so I feel fortunate when I get to hear the whole show. But if not, I download your sauce thing, and I listen to it when I'm at the gym. And I heard you talking about Hayden Panettiere's death, and it's really sad if you look into her history, the deep depression she had, her brother dying a couple of years ago, and, you know, again, the things that she had been through, and who knows what they'll turn up ultimately when they do the autopsy, but it was pretty depressing. I happened to hear a 911 call, and you could hear like screams, and just it was sad, obviously. And she was talented as an actress. I liked her in the same show you liked her in, Nashville, and I also watched her in a couple of other shows too, where she popped up on, you know, in a supporting role or whatnot. So RIP, gone way too soon. Yeah, it's probably gonna be a couple months before we know the official cause of a manner of her death, but definitely she wasn't shy about telling people what she struggled with, and the struggle was real. I mean, she even gave up custody of her child because she had dealt with so much. But yeah, it's 36. I liked her even in Remember the Titans. She was good in Remember the Titans, but Nashville pulled me in, and she was a big, Connie Britton and her were a big part, obviously, of that show. So yeah, terrible. All right, as you can see, people talk about all kinds of things, sometimes on the lighter side, more serious, or whatever it might be. So you too can hit me up on the email, and that's kate@katedelaneyradio.com. Click on contact. All right, pre-market bell stuff. Let's rock into that. Yeah, I'd like to go to the floor one time and be there for an opening bell. It's always so, people are always so excited with their company, right? This, whoever it is that gets to ring the bell, it just looks like a lot of fun. Anyway, oil is always what you want to know. What's going on with oil? Oil is hovering around in the 80s again, $85.60 for a barrel. So it's edging up slightly, but it's hanging around that same price. Then we look at the markets, and for the Dow, you have minus 0.22. S&P 500 minus, remember this is a small number, 0.69%. NASDAQ is minus 133. So that's where we're at

0: pre-opening bell. That's the key. I think sometimes people, every once in a while, I'll get an email. And it's not the, yeah, I didn't open the stock market. I didn't say, let's ring the bell, Jason, and it's officially open. But I get it. It can be confusing. So it's just, I'm just saying the market's rolling. This is what's happening before it opens up. The Asian markets are already up and going, and the other markets are too. You know, some of the other markets are too, so that's what that's all about. The big story is, and it's going to be, is this pause of the 50% scheduled tariffs on Canada for, you know, 3 days. And this deal with Ottawa is very, very big. And it's, you know, there's been a bunch of tariffs on Canada and specific exports, including metals and lumber. People complain about lumber. I just had something happen with a mirror I'm waiting for on my SUV. Auto parts, terrible, terrible, terrible. So you see how that all rolls. All right, hang with us. I'll meet you.
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0: There's no question it's one of my favorite treats and the rest of America's too. But the big, bad, burning question is America Camp Gooey or Camp Toasty? 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I love it. 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How cool is that? Hey, Rachel.
1: Hi.
0: So tell us more about the s'mores across America.
1: Sure. Well, here at Country Living, we love a good s'more. They're such an easy way to bring people together and make memories, whether at the home, the lake, beach, or mountains. So as we were thinking about ways to celebrate America's 250th, we really wanted a concept that was about bringing people together and in a casual, very Country Living kind of way. S'mores was such a natural fit, so we partnered with Hershey's to create S'mores Across America, a campaign that celebrates the unique flavors and traditions found across the country.
0: You know, and speaking of those unique flavors, tell us more about that. You developed a s'more for every state.
1: Yes, we sure did. It was a very fun assignment. We took inspiration from local ingredients and regional specialties. Everything was fair game. Every recipe starts with Hershey's chocolate and a marshmallow paired with a sturdy base, whether that's traditional graham crackers, a pretzel crisp, or a cookie, and then finish with a uniquely local twist. A few favorites included Colorado's Trailblazer, which takes some cues from classic trail mix, Alaska's Aurora S'morealis, which has a fun coating of glittery sugar, and Georgia's Just Peachy Combo. The bruleed peaches really push it over the top. It was such a fun, creative challenge to dream up and test all 50 of these recipes, and it really shows how versatile the classic Hershey s'more can be.
0: Yeah, I bet. How cool is that again? And you took these recipes on the road, right?
1: We did. To bring them to life, we traveled everywhere from the CMA Fest in Nashville to the National Cherry Festival in Traverse City, Michigan, and just this past weekend at the Oyster Fair in Connecticut. A lot of the people we met on the road this summer talked about the memories that a classic Hershey s'more can evoke. Whether they're enjoying s'mores at the beach or in their own backyard, they described those shared moments of joy around a campfire as their happy place. It was fun talking to people about their s'mores traditions and preferences and what makes for the perfect s'more. So Hershey's decided to use these conversations to help finally settle one of the biggest debates. Are Americans Camp Gooey or Camp Toasty? Camp Gooey believes the messier the better, a lightly toasted marshmallow that's soft and oozing out the sides, while Camp Toasty loves a dark toasted marshmallow with a little bit of structure and a hint of smoky flavor. I'm Camp Toasty. My kids are Camp Gooey.
0: Ooh, I'm Camp Toasty. What was the verdict?
1: Well, thousands of people cast their votes on site during our s'mores tour and through nationwide polling. We also asked the huge social communities of Country Living and our sister brands Delish and Good Housekeeping to weigh in. And we finally have our answer, with Camp Toasty edging out Camp Gooey. Of course, anyone enjoying a s'more is a winner. The debate itself is just part of the fun.
0: Nice. Where can we go for more information, Rach?
1: Yeah, you can go to Hershey's S'mores Across America recipes. You can find them at countryliving.com. Try all 50. They're delicious.
0: I'm starting tonight. Thank you so much.
1: Thank you.
2: All right, I love that, the 50 recipes, right? I like s'mores. It reminds me of Girl Scout days, and it's just like a great, unusual snack. But the fact that, like she said, they did it different ways, I'll tell you a couple of them that she did. She talked about the ones that she liked. I know we have listeners in Florida. Key Lime Dream. So you have Hershey's Special Dark, and then you've got Marshmallow Cream, and then you got Chocolate Graham Crackers and Key Lime Curd. Yum. That sounds good to me. I don't care where you're from. And I know we have people that are listening to us in the great state of Wisconsin. Hershey's Milk Chocolate with Caramel, Toasted Marshmallows, Honey Graham Crackers, Sharp Shred Cheddar Cheese. You know that thing about where cheese kind of does go with more things than you can imagine? And we got a ton of you in Minnesota. And for the boys back in the studio, they've got Scotcheroo s'more. And what that is Hershey's milk chocolate, toasted marshmallow, halved crispy rice square, a butterscotch drizzle, and peanut butter. Wow, peanut butter. Anyway, check out that site. It is really cool to kind of get that new twist if you are making a s'more. The Connecticut one looks pretty good to me, too. It's got really interesting things on it, like apple slices and the chocolate and then the toasty marshmallows and the milk chocolate Hershey's. Ooh, I like me some melted marshmallows. It's been a long time since I've done that. I might have to do that in the upcoming weeks. Well, maybe in the fall. All right, let's head to birthdays. A shout out to Aunt Nancy, my favorite aunt. She's celebrating a birthday today. We celebrated the whole family with her early. I know her good pal Kathy took her out, and she says she had the best onion ring she's ever had in her whole life. She spent a big chunk of her life in Philly and in Chicago, and now she's in the great state of Florida. Happy birthday, Aunt Nancy. Also celebrating birthday, Andy Schomburg, 48 years old. You remember him from SNL days. He's been in the whole bunch of things, actually. I think he's super talented. I didn't realize how talented from the SNL digital shorts I did, but some of the other movies that he's been in, funny, Zootopia 2, Spider-Man Across the Spider-Verse, of course, Brooklyn Nine-Nine, and he even won a Gold Globe Award for Best Actor in a TV series for his work on that show, on the Brooklyn Nine-Nine. But he's clever. He's got chops, even some serious acting chops. And then Christian Slater, another one of my favorites on a couple of things that I've watched him, and you've seen him, I guarantee it, on a couple of shows. I'm certain that you've seen him, even if you go way back to Robin Hood, Prince of Thieves, or Interview with the Vampire, or maybe you saw him in Tucker, the Man and His Dream. He's good in that. Wind Talkers, another good one for him. A series that I liked that went from 2015 to 2019, Mr. Robot. That was, for me, that was a big Slater one. But anyway, he certainly has had some good roles. If you're celebrating a birthday, happy, happy birthday to you. Hopefully someone's taking you out. If not, go buy yourself a cupcake, your favorite flavor, or I don't know, make one of those s'mores and celebrate another day above ground. I call this ubiquitous bits of information, and here's a good one. People always talk about Air Jordans. What do you think a pair of 1985 Michael Jordan game worn and signed Nike Air Jordans would fetch? It's up for auction. And people, the Jordan stuff always seems to go, to me, it seems to go high. But right now, the bid is, because I looked at the bid is 70 grand. Uh-huh. So the next bid up would be like 72.5. And you can, people place bids. It's at sports.ha.com. I was looking at that. But the shoes are pretty cool. Pretty exciting, though. I mean, be pretty exciting, right, if you were a big, huge fan of Michael Jordan's, especially if you saw any of the games. Are you kidding me? All right, and how about this? A six-year-old pug was, Ginny Lou, was just named the world's ugliest dog. Oh, that's awful. It's a contest that's held annually at the Sonoma County Fairgrounds in Santa Rosa, California. It's really designed to promote pet adoptions and celebrate the uniqueness and imperfections of really dogs across the country. But the tag ugliest, hey, come adopt the dogs. You want to see one of the ugliest dogs? And actually, this dog, the dog that they say is got voted the ugliest dog, is not at all. I don't think this dog is ugly at all. But with her new title, she and her human, a woman named Michelle Grady, they won just a day ago, they won $5,000. So, hey, it raises awareness for adoptions, and good for Ginny Lou, because, see, even Guinness approves. Because really, the dog gets the, in my mind, the dog gets the last laugh, and the owner gets the big, big bucks. All right, and finally, this is it for you, ubiquitous bits of information. I'm going to leave you with this. Historians say this Tex-Mex favorite has its roots in the Rio Grande Valley in the 1930s. Fajitas. It was National Fajita Day. Ranch workers were given unwanted scraps of meat to eat. They made the best of it they could, so they rolled it into tortillas, and thus fajitas were born. You know what my favorite thing is? I love fajitas. A lot of times I make them, or if I go out, I'll get them. I like the steak, and I like the chicken on the border rules. Thanks to the Minnesota 2, that would be Jason and Daniel, and all of you for listening to this hour of the show.
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7: Sherry Preston. Another round of primaries in the books, with Trump-endorsed Florida Republican Byron Donald securing the Republican nomination for governor. During his victory speech, Donald's calling for unity in his party ahead of November's general election.
8: The primary is over. Tonight, we put aside our differences. Tonight, we are one united Republican Party.
7: In another win for progressive Democrats in Florida, State Representative Angie Nixon became the Democratic pick to run for the U.S. Senate seat once held by Secretary of State Marco Rubio.
9: What is going on right now is not normal in Washington, D.C., nor is it acceptable.
7: She beat Alex Vindman. Nixon will be running against Republican Senator Ashley Moody, who was appointed to the seat after Marco Rubio's move to the State Department. The standstill over the Strait of Hormuz continues as President Trump asserts that there are no talks or conversations planned with Iran, asserted that the U.S. naval blockade of the country remains in full force in effect. Here's ABC's Jonathan Carl.
10: Shipping through the Strait of Hormuz has basically been at a standstill. Very few ships going through the strait, and the Iranians are absolutely insistent that they are not going to allow the strait to be cleared until the United States meets not just some of the demands that they have, but all of them. And let me tell you, it's a long list of demands.
7: Defense Secretary Pete Hegseth also doubling down on the war efforts while at the Iowa State Fair this week, saying the conflict remains necessary for American safety. Overnight, President Trump also announced a three-day pause on new 50% Canadian tariffs that were set to go into effect this morning, saying in a social media post he made the decision based on the fact that Canada and the USA, subject to the finalization of documents, have a deal. 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
7: We're learning more details about a cocaine trafficking operation involving Penn State. ABC's Matt Rivers.
13: What authorities allege here is that at both the Delta Upsilon and Sigma Chi houses, which are both fraternities that are off campus at Penn State, only one of them, Delta Upsilon, is actually officially within the university's Greek system there. But apparently they were packaging and cutting these drugs inside those two fraternity houses, even at times allegedly as part of a hazing ritual.
7: Opening statements began yesterday in the latest trial involving social media platform Meta, which faces new allegations from several state attorneys general on its impact to kids and teens. ABC's Mike DeBusky has more.
14: We're talking about the very design of Facebook and Instagram, features like infinite scrolling. There's also push notifications that light up your phone. Some studies have shown they have a dopamine response in the brain as well. The cumulative effect of this, according to these lawsuits, has been that the consumer is worse off. And what's more, these cases allege that Meta knew these features were harmful and went ahead with them anyway.
7: An Australian woman who was convicted of poisoning four of her estranged husband's relatives with death cap mushrooms is appealing the decision in court this week. Her defense team plans to argue a sequestration error resulted in jury members being placed in the same hotel as police witnesses and members of the prosecution team that unfairly impacted her case. Sherry Preston, ABC News.
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15: Wednesday morning, we'll start off with temperatures in the low 70s. We'll have mostly sunny skies, and then we'll see more clouds kind of build in as the day goes on, so partly cloudy by the afternoon. Lunchtime temperatures around 90 degrees, and then highs will top out around 97. So pretty similar to how we were on Tuesday, maybe a degree or two hotter. As we head into Thursday, we're expecting temperatures to peak at 100 degrees. From the KSL Weather Center, I'm meteorologist Devin Michuli.
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18: This is America in the Morning from Westwood One. Good morning, I'm John Trout. It's Wednesday, August 19th, 2026. Here's what's coming up on America in the Morning.
19: A Florida Democratic Socialist scores a big upset in Florida's Democratic Senate primary. I'm John Stolness in Washington.
20: President Trump floats the Strait of Hormuz as U.S. territory.
21: But over the years, we've had him out there much longer.
20: I'm Clayton Neville.
22: Less than an hour before the deadline, the U.S. and Canada agree to a deal to hold off on new Canadian tariffs. I'm Jeff McKay in Washington.
23: 14 people have been charged in connection with a drug ring at Penn State.
24: We're senior members of the Delta Upsilon.
23: I'm Lisa Dwyer.
25: Disney is suing the Trump administration's Federal Communications Commission. Marcela Sanchez, Washington.
18: Tuesday's activity from Wall Street and the latest update on Tropical Storm Lala in Hawaii. All ahead on America in the Morning. It's 7 after. Primaries were held in Florida, Alaska, and Wyoming Tuesday. And in California, a special election to replace Democrat Congressman Eric Swalwell. John Stolness has a recap from Washington.
19: Progressive firebrand Angie Nixon, a self-described Democratic socialist, won Florida's Democratic Senate primary in an upset, beating Alex Vindman, who outraised her significantly in that race. It was the latest victory for a far-left progressive candidate in a Democratic primary. And after her victory, she told supporters, voters in November will support her ideas over her Republican challenger, incumbent Senator Ashley Moody.
0: These things are not radical.
1: That's right.
0: They're not extreme. So Ashley Moody can call it whatever she wants. She can call us whatever she wants. But in November, she will call me senator.
19: In that state's race to replace Ron DeSantis for governor, Trump-backed Republican Congressman Byron Donalds won his primary. He told supporters he'll use his office to ensure tax dollars are spent wisely.
8: As your governor, we are going to doge all local governments and all state agencies. There will be no sacred cows.
19: Donalds will take on Democrat David Jolly, a former Republican congressman turned Democrat. Despite Nixon's victory, Jolly tells MS Now he will chart a different path from her.
2: Angie's out there fighting for those same values. I think she and I have a very different approach to this. But look, I reject socialism. I'm a capitalist. We'll see how Florida's voters sort that out in November.
19: Democratic Congresswoman Debbie Wasserman Schultz, whose district disappeared due to redistricting, won a redrawn black majority district against two minority candidates. Trump-backed candidates did suffer some setbacks last night. Florida Congressman Corey Mills lost his primary, and Catalina Loeff lost an open primary in another district. Meanwhile, Wyoming Congresswoman Harriet Hegeman, backed by Trump, won her Senate primary, but Trump's pick for governor, Megan Degenfelder, did not. And in Alaska, Republican Senator Dan Sullivan was taking on someone else named Dan Sullivan in a move the senator claimed was meant to confuse voters. Alaska has a non-parliamentary system, which means the top four finishers of either party advance to November's general election. John Stolness, Washington.
18: President Trump and Defense Secretary Pete Hegseth continue defending the conditions of the USS Abraham Lincoln as the president posts an image of a map that now shows the Strait of Hormuz as U.S. territory. Correspondent Clayton Neville has the latest from the Middle East.
3: President Trump says there are no current active talks between the United States and Iran, and he posted an image on social media of a map labeled U.S. territory. It shows the Strait of Hormuz, which is a key shipping channel for oil in the Middle East. The Strait's bogged down right now with blockades and attacks amid war. The president posted, quote, "After we finish defeating Iran, I'll be declaring the Hormuz Strait the territory of the United States." Iran responded by saying the strait could not be seized by tweet, aircraft carrier, executive order, or campaign speech. Meanwhile, the president addressing reports that military crew members aboard the USS Abraham Lincoln are suffering from declining mental health and supply shortages during its long deployment.
4: The Lincoln has been out there for a period of time, good period of time. But over the years, we've had him out there much longer.
3: The president said he was approached by an admiral in the military over the weekend about the reports.
4: And it was at a big group, and he happened to be an admiral retired. He said, "I've been on ships that are out there much longer than that, sir. And I know people on the Lincoln. They say it's beautifully maintained and beautifully taken care of." And other people went out and they found out to be true. It was fake news reporting from CNN.
3: Republicans are dismissing the reports, but Democrats are pushing back against the administration.
5: Our servicemen and women know they are going to face hardship when they raise their right hand and they agree to serve, but not hardships that are added by their own leadership.
3: Senator Richard Blumenthal spoke to reporters.
5: As worried and outraged we should be by the treatment of these sailors on the USS Abraham Lincoln, even more so, America should be outraged by the reaction of the president of the United States.
3: The reports about the Lincoln cited concerns from family members about declining morale on the ship. Supply shortages also a worry, so are plumbing problems, water contamination, and other issues, according to the online reports. I'm Clayton Neville.
18: 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It's 12 after. a large-scale alleged drug trafficking scheme at a major U.S. university when America in the Morning returns after these messages.
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13: Hi, this is Doug Wright, and I've been a fan of Hale Center Theater from the very beginning. But there is something about this season that is just off the charts. Maybe it's due to the three stages now, which accommodate an amazing variety. Take, for example, showing right now on the Beehive stage, Thornton Wilder's Pulitzer Prize-winning novel and Tony Award-winning play is an absolute must-see. It's Our Town. This is a touching story focusing on two families in a small town, the sorrows, the joys, the reflections of lives well lived. And then, coming up, we've got Joseph and the amazing Technicolor Dreamcoat. The music, the staging, the pure fun of it makes Joseph an all-time favorite. And in mid-August, it's Moriarty. This is the time for you to lock down your tickets for all of the wonderful productions at Hale Center Theater. And all you have to do is go to hct.org.
18: America in the Morning continues. Here's today's national forecast from AccuWeather.com meteorologist Matt Rindy.
14: A cold front produced some strong thunderstorms through Wisconsin and Michigan yesterday, and today that boundary is set to produce more showers and thunderstorms farther south through eastern Missouri and then northeastward into Illinois, Indiana, Ohio, and the western parts of Pennsylvania and New York. Some of the storms could produce drenching downpours and localized flooding. Ahead of the front, it's going to be a warm day through the East Coast states from Virginia into eastern Maine, where highs will be in the 80s and low 90s, but there will be a little bit of a reprieve from recent humidity. And then behind that front, it's also going to be cooler and less humid with sunshine. Highs will be in the mid to upper 70s to around 80 through most of the Great Lakes region. And look for additional scattered thunderstorms to develop farther west in portions of eastern South Dakota into eastern Nebraska, western Iowa, and also parts of western Missouri and Kansas, where we'll also be in the 70s and 80s. And then farther south, the heat continues through southern Kansas and Oklahoma and Texas, as well as eastward to Arkansas, Louisiana, and Alabama. Highs once again will be well into the 90s with 100s in many areas, even a few 110s. There will be a few thunderstorms in the afternoon through parts of the southeast, especially along the Gulf Coast, some of which could cause drenching rainfall in northern Florida. And look for a few gusty thunderstorms in parts of the Four Corner states as well, from Arizona and New Mexico into Utah and Colorado. Some of the storms will have the potential to cause flash flooding. That's the weather across America. Santa Fe, New Mexico will be hot today with a heavy thunderstorm in the afternoon and a high of 94. Jacksonville, Florida will also have a heavier thunderstorm this afternoon with some sun and a high of 99. That's the nation's weather. I'm AccuWeather.com meteorologist Matt Rindy.
18: 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President Trump said Tuesday night he was delaying temporarily the 50% U.S. tariffs on $20 billion worth of Canadian imports after two countries reached a last-minute deal an hour before the sanctions were to go into effect. America in the Morning's Jeff McKay has more on the story.
26: The president made the announcement on his Truth Social account saying, quote, "I have paused the 50% tariffs against Canada." If they had gone into effect, Trump's import taxes would have hit Canadian products ranging from hockey sticks to tongue depressors. But the political impacts would have been much bigger than the economic ones. Canada had already threatened to retaliate against any new tariffs with levies of their own, aggravating a trade fight between the countries that sold each other $880 billion worth of goods and services last year. The announcement buys time for more negotiations and avoids, for now, another strain in already tense relations between the United States and Canada. I'm Jeff McKay in Washington.
6: Two Penn State University fraternities are in deep trouble for making pledges participating in alleged drug trafficking. As Lisa Dwyer reports, more than a dozen people have been arrested for transporting drugs over state lines to sell on campus.
23: 14 people have been charged in connection with a drug ring at Penn State. The group allegedly ran the operation out of two off-campus fraternity houses, described by authorities as an upper-level trafficking organization for the area. The drug ring reportedly operated in 2023 and 2024, using fraternity pledges to cut and package cocaine.
7: What we learned during this investigation was that between 2023 and 2024, large amounts of cocaine, kilos, were brought from Philadelphia and New York to State College, where they were cut and packaged for sale primarily to Penn State students. The two main dealers, the top of the chain, if you will, were senior members of the Delta, Upsilon, and Sigma Chi fraternities.
23: Four people face serious charges. Delta Upsilon has been placed on interim suspension by Penn State. The other fraternity, Sigma Chi, is not recognized by the university and not subject to its oversight. I'm Lisa Dwyer.
6: 19 after. A look at activity on Wall Street. Business news is next when America in the Morning continues after these messages.
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6: Welcome back. You're with America in the Morning. It's 21 after. Workers eligible for a federal tax break related to their overtime pay may have an easier time claiming it for the 2026 tax year than they did last year. The IRS has updated its frequently asked questions about the no tax on overtime deduction to clarify and expand the information it's provided. According to CNBC, employers will be required to include the information on the workers' W-2s. Well, the combination of the national debt closing in on $40 trillion, coupled with fiscal and inflation fears, have caused a bond sell-off that's now sent borrowing costs to their highest level since 2007. The sale of 10-year notes cleared at a high of 4.68%, the highest in 19 years, while the 30-year bond auction stopped just short at 5.22%, a 25-year peak. This as the federal government is projected to run a roughly $2.1 trillion deficit this fiscal year, according to the nonpartisan Congressional Budget Office, and concerns the national debt could top $50 trillion within the next 5 years. All this news pushed the major indices on Wall Street in the red. A recap from Alex Viega.
0: I'm Alex Viega, and this is the AP Markets Report. Wall Street pulled further from its all-time high Tuesday as AI stocks lost ground. The S&P 500 fell 0.7%, its third straight modest loss since setting its all-time high on Thursday. The Dow dropped 116 points, or 0.2%, and the Nasdaq Composite sank 1.3%. Most stocks in the S&P 500 rose, but losses for several big AI stocks weighed on the market. Micron Technology fell 7%, while NVIDIA lost 2.3%. Treasury yields held relatively steady in the bond market. Meanwhile, oil prices are edging higher, helping push up Treasury yields. This is Alex Viega.
6: It's 24 after. When we return on America in the Morning, a major TV network sues the Federal Communications Commission. After these messages.
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6: It's 26 after. America in the Morning continues. One person has died, thousands still remain without power, and there's widespread destruction in Hawaii from Tropical Storm Lala. Correspondent Ben Thomas reports.
4: Lala never made landfall, but even as it weakened from a hurricane to a tropical storm, it lashed Hawaii with intense rainfall and flash flooding from Honolulu to the Big Island, where communities in the southern end were cut off from communication and roads blocked by debris.
5: It is the flood damage that's caused the most damage, more than the wind. Without a doubt, wind has affected roofs in some areas. It certainly blew down trees all over the place, but it's the flood and the mud and the rock that poured through Nalehu, Pahala, Waiahinu.
4: A officials announced one fatality, a 90-year-old woman found dead in Na'alehu.
3: Because of the work that needs to be done on Oahu, we made the call over the weekend. We're going to hold back our crews here and then put most of the crews from California to work on Hawaii Island.
4: Hawaiian Electric said more than 100,000 customers were without power as of Monday afternoon after Lala's winds took down trees, utility poles, and transmission towers. I'm Ben Thomas.
6: Both Disney and ABC Television are filing a lawsuit against the FCC. Correspondent Marcela Sanchez reports the legal challenge is to the Trump administration's call for an early license renewal process and claims the FCC is violating the network's free speech rights.
8: Disney is suing the Trump administration's Federal Communications Commission, alleging a violation of its First Amendment rights. In April, the FCC launched an early review of 8 ABC local broadcast licenses, well before they were set to expire. The FCC review also came during an ongoing fight with late-night host Jimmy Kimmel over a joke that offended President Trump. Tuesday's lawsuit comes after FCC Chairman Brendan Carr recently defended the agency's actions against ABC, saying broadcasters have a duty to operate in the public interest. Marcela Sanchez, Washington.
6: America in the Morning for Wednesday, August 19th, 2026 is produced by Jeff McKay. I'm John Trout. This is Westwood One.
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22: ABC News, I'm Sherry Preston. Another primary election day in the state of Florida. Trump-backed Congressman Byron Donalds has won the GOP race for governor. He will be vying for the job Ron DeSantis currently holds.
24: My administration will be guided by three pillars: making Florida accountable, achievable, and most of all, affordable.
22: He will face former Congressman David Jolly in November. Also winning in the Florida race for Senate, State Representative Angie Nixon, a Democratic Socialist. She won her party's nomination for the seat once held by Secretary of State Marco Rubio. On trial in California, Facebook and Instagram parent company Meta, State Attorney General Rob Bonta.
25: This is about our children, the next generation, our kids. They deserve to be safe.
22: He and other attorneys general sued, saying that Meta knew its products were addictive and fueling anxiety and depression among young people, but say the company went ahead with their development anyway. This is ABC News.
26: Temperatures on Wednesday will remain above normal, and this is in regard to the high and the low of the day. Morning temperatures will be in the low to mid-70s. We'll have mostly sunny skies throughout the morning, and then more clouds will build in the afternoon, so we'll call it partly cloudy. By lunchtime, temperatures will be near 90 degrees. Then afternoon highs will top out around 96, 97. As we head into Thursday, we're keeping partly cloudy skies in the forecast, but highs will be near 100 degrees. From the KSL Weather Center, I'm Devin Mashuli.
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2: Now 15 till, you're with America in the Morning. Minnesota's Attorney General sued the governor of Texas Tuesday, seeking to compel the extradition of an Immigration and Customs Enforcement agent charged with wounding a man and then allegedly lying to justify the shooting during the agency's crackdown in Minneapolis. Attorney General Keith Ellison is asking a federal judge to bar the sheriff in Cameron County, Texas, from releasing ICE agent Christian Castro and to order Texas Governor Greg Abbott to sign his extradition warrant so that Minnesota officers can take custody. Castro was arrested in Texas in May on Minnesota charges of assault and falsely reporting a crime. Castro is accused of firing a gun through the front door of a Minneapolis home, wounding a man, and then falsely claiming that man attacked an ICE officer. Abbott said Tuesday that he has no immediate intention to respond to extradition requests from Minnesota. America in the Morning continues from the state of Maine. A congresswoman is claiming an ICE target in a Pine Tree State shooting wasn't the person up for deportation. Correspondent Lisa Dwyer reports, audio courtesy the Maine Wire.
3: Maine Democratic Congresswoman Shelley Pingree says the person Immigration and Customs Enforcement agents targeted in Maine last month when an officer shot and killed a motorist was not subject to a final removal order.
4: In just the past few days, we have learned that ICE's intended target, Johann Sebastian's roommate and the owner of the car he was driving that morning, also did not have a final removal order.
3: 25-year-old Colombian national Juan Sebastian Duran Guerrero was shot and killed in a car near his home on July 13th. ICE's intended target was Duran Guerrero's roommate. Representative Pingree calls discovery a shocking revelation in contradiction to what ICE and the U.S. Department of Homeland Security have said about the shooting. The Department of Homeland Security says in a written statement that it stands by its prior assessment of the shooting. I'm Lisa Dwyer.
2: The American Academy of Pediatrics is blaming the Trump administration for lower vaccination rates of children in the U.S. Correspondent Donna Warder has details.
5: Federal data says parents getting vaccine exemptions for their kindergartners is at an all-time high, and many exemptions are for non-medical reasons. In the 2025-2026 school year, 4.2% of kindergartners, about 155,000 kids, were exempted. The fourth consecutive year, exemptions have reached a new record. Dr. James Campbell of the American Academy of Pediatrics says there has been so much chaos and confusion in vaccination guidance recently. Health Secretary RFK Jr. has tried to revise and reduce childhood vaccine guidance. President Donald Trump recently said child vaccines should be given in separate medical visits. I'm Donna Warder.
2: President Trump will nominate White House official Heidi Overton to be the next commissioner of the Food and Drug Administration. Overton has served as Trump's deputy assistant for domestic policy. In that role, she's vetted the administration's major health policy decisions. She previously was chief policy officer for the Trump-aligned think tank America First Policy Institute and led its Center for a Healthy America. She's board certified in public health and general preventative medicine and was a general surgery resident at Johns Hopkins Hospital in Baltimore prior to joining the White House. Shifting gears, Google has agreed to pay $10 million for the internal emails and chats of the now defunct Spirit Airlines to train its AI models. Touching down with that story, the new old tech guy, Chuck Palm.
6: Google has just bought bankrupt Spirit Airlines, but not for the reason you might think. Spirit shut down back in May, and if you ever worked at Spirit Airlines, Google just bought your work email. The bankruptcy court has been selling off what's left of the airline, and normally that would mean airplanes and gate slots. But this time, one of the biggest assets was the company's data, and Google has won that auction, $10 million for roughly 100 million emails. Texts were also part of that, with over 500 million Microsoft Teams chats. more than 30 million lines of software code, and pricing on over 7 billion competitors' flights. You might be wondering what Google wanted with all that data. It looks like they're not going to open their own airlines. This was just used to train their AI models. Google just confirmed that none of the identity comes with that data. An outside firm will be paid to scrub that first, and Google agreed not to try to re-identify anybody. One bright point is that passenger profiles and frequent flyer records are not going to be part of the deal. A federal judge still has to sign off, but every one of those 100 million emails was written by somebody who thought they were talking to a coworker. Corporate information goes with it when the company is sold. Even internal conversations are an asset on the auction block right next to the airplanes. Follow the new old tech guy on X, at Chuck Palm.
2: 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Here's Robert Workman.
1: Baseball Tuesday, the Brewers tied a major league record with a 22-0 shellacking of the Mariners, the largest margin of victory in a shutout in the modern era. The record was set by the Pirates against the Cubs in 1975 and tied by the Indians versus the Yankees in 2004, but Milwaukee is the first team to do it in front of their home crowd. Three-run homers by Christian Yelich, David Hamilton, and Luis Lara backed up the five-hit pitching of Kyle Harrison and three relievers, one of whom was catcher Gary Sanchez, who stranded two runners in the ninth. Dodgers held off the Rockies 7-6. Shohei Ohtani went deep. That gives him 30 homers for the sixth consecutive season. A rough night for the other division leaders, though. The Twins topped the Braves 4-1. Cubs darned the White Sox 4-3. Alex Bregman knocked in the tying run in the seventh and singled home the walk-off winner in the ninth. Angels over the Astros 3-1. And the Blue Jays doubled up the Rays 10-5. Elsewhere, the Phillies won their fifth straight 6-4 over the Marlins. Yankees beat the Orioles 3-1. Trent Grisham homered and drove in all three New York runs.
7: It's a lot easier at sometimes, and sometimes it's very hard to do. Remind myself to stay in my process, stay within myself.
1: Adley Rutschman hit his first long ball for his new club as the Red Sox rattled the Diamondbacks. Joe Adell belted a 455-foot shot and drove in six as the Guardians cut down the Giants. Padres popped the Mets. Fernando Tatis Jr. homered twice and took a grand slam away from Francisco Lindor with a great catch and right. Shutouts for the Cardinals and Rangers, wins for the Royals and Pirates. That's Wednesday Sports.
2: Thank you, Robert. 7 till. A life cut too short. When we return on America in the Morning, new details in the death of a Hollywood actress after these messages.
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2: Five till. America in the Morning continues. New details are emerging into the death of actress Hayden Panettiere, including word of a bag of medication and the 911 call in a heavily redacted incident report. Correspondent Kevin Carr has the latest.
15: A newly released incident report sheds some light on the death of actress Hayden Panettiere. The heavily redacted report states officers arrived while EMS and firemen were performing CPR for an extended period on an unresponsive woman. This is consistent with the 911 audio that identifies a woman in cardiac arrest.
16: Okay, everyone, incident 2 responds for cardiac arrest. This is Millwall, 701 East Liberty Road.
15: The responding officer said CPR had been started for a suspected drug overdose.
17: East Liberty Road overdose. CPR is in progress.
15: The report identifies two witnesses, Panettiere's boyfriend Brian Hickerson and his brother Zach. Most of their statements were redacted. They showed the officer a bag of medication that Panettiere had been using, but the list of 9 items was redacted. The medication Narcan, which is used for emergency treatment of opioid overdoses, was found at the scene. On the podcast On Purpose with Jay Shetty in May, Panettiere spoke about her struggle with addiction.
18: And so it became this horrible cycle for years of battling depression and anxiety and alcoholism and substance abuse and me just trying to find my way back.
15: Hickerson and Panettiere had a tumultuous on-again, off-again relationship, which included incidents of domestic violence, arrests, and jail time. An autopsy was performed on Monday, but the full toxicology report won't be available for up to 12 weeks. I'm Kevin Carr.
2: Selena Gomez, the actress, singer, and beauty mogul, has been accused of defrauding investors in her mental health startup. Gomez was accused in a lawsuit of falsely representing WonderMind, a startup focused on mental fitness practices and tools, but the lawsuit claims the partnerships promised did not exist. An attorney representing Gomez called the lawsuit meritless and vowed to defend what the attorney said were baseless claims and false allegations. A judge has stopped efforts to relocate FBI headquarters from its planned Maryland location to a D.C. office building. Correspondent Mike Hampen explains.
19: A judge has blocked plans to move FBI headquarters to a federal office building in Washington. The judge ruled President Trump's administration illegally discarded a previously approved plan to build a new facility in Maryland. A site in Greenbelt, Maryland was chosen during former President Biden's administration. But Trump appointees sought to reverse that decision last year in favor of repurposing the Ronald Reagan Building, a federal office complex a few blocks from the FBI's existing headquarters. Maryland and Prince George's County filed the suit. The Maryland location was selected over Virginia following an intense competition between the two states. Mike Hempen, Washington.
2: America in the Morning for Wednesday, August 19th, 2026 is produced by Jeff McKay. I'm John Trout. This is Westwood One.
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22: Good morning. KSL News Time is 5 o'clock. This is Utah's Morning News. I'm Andy Farnsworth.
20: And I'm Amanda Dixon. KSL's top story this hour. Today is the final first day of school for Utah's largest school district.
22: Come this time next year, the Alpine School District will be split in 3. KSL News Radio's Adam Small is live with what teachers and admins are doing ahead of the transition. Adam?
0: Andy, district leaders and teachers are doing everything they can to make sure students barely notice what's going on behind the scenes and make this monumental transition seem seamless for them before Alpine dissolves and becomes the Lake Mountain, Aspen Peaks, and Timpanogos school districts come July 1st.
3: We're making sure that we're hiring the right people, that we have a strong cabinet, a strong superintendent, and we are working furiously to make sure that we solve all the problems.
0: That's Lake Mountain School District Board President Julie King. Alpine School District leaders say the goal is to keep their focus on the kids while employees continue to work on splitting everything in the background. And while each new district will have its own identity, leaders say they want to continue on some of what worked well in Alpine. Live, Adam Small, KSL News Radio.
20: New technology for bus drivers in Davis School District will make driving their routes a little easier. KSL News Radio's Devin Latore explains.
4: Davis School District Transportation Director Jake Heidrich says bus drivers aren't allowed to have their phones, so they've been using multi-page paper routes. Now they'll have access to Tyler Drive tablets instead. He says they're less confusing than physical pages and help drivers keep their eyes on the road.
23: The pros far outweigh the cons with getting these tablets in there. It's just like any of us getting in our vehicles. Do we follow a map anymore, or do we follow our GPS on our phone?
4: Heidrich says this will also make routes easier for new or substitute drivers to learn. There will be a total of 244 tablets by this January, which is enough to equip a full fleet of buses. Devin Latore, KSL News Radio.
22: Over in the Tooele County School District, students are also having their first day of school, but at Stansbury Elementary, school officials are working to evict some unwanted visitors from the building. Bats have been a problem at the school for a while, and wildlife conservation biologist Sean Plata says the warm cinder blocks at the school make it a perfect roosting spot.
24: We're getting a few bats here and there that are just coming, looking to get into where their home, where their roost would have been, and eventually those bats move off, and once the building can be fully closed off.
22: The school has installed several bat doors that allow bats to get out, but not back in. The building is being sealed up, and the experts say it eventually the bats will move on.
20: Federal graduate loans are being capped in an effort to get colleges to lower their tuition rates. KSL News Radio's Brianna Willis joins us live. Brianna?
25: Amanda, in the last 20 years, total federal student loans have skyrocketed and is now approaching $1.7 trillion. Under the president's new budget bill, loans will be capped at $100,000 limit. A study from the National Bureau of Economic Research shows since there has been no limit to the amount that students can borrow, schools have been upping their tuition as funding increases. Deseret News reports a few schools have already cut tuition, but now there is still concern students may need to take out private loans to cover, and students in healthcare could disproportionately struggle with funding. Live, Brianna Willis, KSL News Radio.
22: KSL's top national stories this hour. President Donald Trump says there are no talks or even conversations with Iran happening now, and there's none scheduled for the future. But he says the U.S. naval blockade against ships heading to Iran remains in, quote, full force and effect. ABC News Chief Washington Correspondent Jonathan Carl has more.
26: Shipping through the Strait of Hormuz has basically been at a standstill. Very few ships going through the strait, and the Iranians are absolutely insistent that they are not going to allow the strait to be cleared until the United States meets not just some of the demands that they have, but all of them. And let me tell you, it's a long list of demands.
22: The president is still floating the idea that he could declare it a U.S. territory that is not in any way reflecting the reality on the ground.
20: Defense Secretary Pete Hegseth says the U.S. needs to continue the war with Iran for security reasons. And he talked about why Congress needs to approve the defense spending budget.
27: And that's why the biggest job I have is to ensure that my department is properly funded, whether it's through the regular budget process or through something called reconciliation.
20: He made the comments while in Iowa, making a campaign pitch for Republican Congressman Zach Nunn.
22: First look traffic, here's Cameron Elliott.
28: Well, we're starting today with a fire closing down northbound Highway 89 at I-84 in the mouth of Weber Canyon. Looking on the cameras here, we can see crews working on this fairly large blaze. We'll keep you updated on that as we learn more. I'm Cameron Elliott in the KSL Traffic Center.
20: The second day of the trial against Meta will soon be underway. The attorneys general for multiple states accuse Meta of designing Facebook and Instagram to hook young users, fueling anxiety and depression amongst kids and teens, and misleading parents about the platform's safety. Colorado Attorney General Phil Weiser discusses what he says is the heart of the case.
29: All of us united on a bipartisan basis to take on the goal based on the following observation, that our kids deserve better.
20: A group of 29 U.S. states are also suing Meta for similar accusations.
22: Salt Lake City's Community Reinvestment Agency is working on reinvesting money to help people with lower incomes potentially own homes. KSL News Radio Spencer Mahan has more.
1: It's a $7 million investment.
5: The focus is projects that will include homeownership and or shared equity models and essentially support long-term financial stability for families.
1: CRA board members say it's a way to help those with low and moderate incomes own homes. The funding will be available to nonprofit organizations, for-profit developers, and public housing agencies through two programs, a housing development loan program and a residential wealth building pilot program. Mayor Aaron Mendenhall, the executive director of the agency, says that families need more housing choices at every stage of life. Applications for the programs are due late next month. Spencer Mahan, KSL News Radio.
20: Yesterday, we told you about an effort to help the Utah Tech police chief whose home was damaged by flash flooding. Now, students from Hurricane High School have been showing up to take part in the effort.
6: We had girls soccer show up there. We had executive council. We had FFA. We had ambush. We had student council.
20: Service Club Counselor Robbie Ellison says they want to bring hope back to families hurt by the floods.
22: Well, right now we've got an issue with the fire near the roadway between Highway 89, I-84 at the mouth of Weber Canyon. We'll get an update on your commute coming up next.
7: Email from school about the incident today.
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20: 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And back to you, Cam.
28: Well, we're still looking at this fire. If you are on north or southbound Highway 89 at I-84 near the mouth of Weber Canyon, taking a look at the cameras here, it does look like this is pretty significant. So that we have a lot of emergency vehicles just trying to redirect people to get probably onto westbound I-84 and away from this whole area of the incident. If you're trying to get northbound or southbound through Weber County right now, I would recommend that you just stay on I-15, get on I-15, and if you can't do that, see if you maybe can't take some surface streets around this, because you will not be able to get through here on Highway 89 at the moment. Taking a look at the rest of Weber and Davis counties, things look great. I-15 is looking totally fine from Ogden to downtown in either direction, and SR-193 is just a little slightly delayed at the gates of Hill Air Force Base. Cormick?
32: I-15 in Utah and Salt Lake County is also looking clean and clear. We have a little bit of slowdowns westbound I-80 as you come down, transition from southbound I-215's west belt. Just a little slow there. And northbound SR-36 in Lake Point, some normal, regular delays. I'm Cormick Bone in the KSL Traffic Center.
33: Temperatures the next couple of days will range from 5 to 10 degrees above normal. Overnight lows will dip into the low 70s, and then highs on Wednesday will be around 96 degrees, with mostly sunny to partly cloudy skies. We will warm to close to 100 degrees on Thursday with partly cloudy skies. And then as we head into the weekend, temperatures dip back closer to normal as our rain chances increase. From the KSL KSL Weather Center, I'm Devin Machuli.
20: Right now, it is 73 degrees downtown. Coming up in just a moment, there is a museum in Florida that is dedicated entirely to jellyfish. 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
33: Stolen Voices of Dole Valley. A gripping new 9-part investigative podcast about a serial killer you've probably never heard of, Warren Forrest. A sadistic predator who prowled the Pacific Northwest in the early 70s. He hid behind the deeds of Ted Bundy, and he's only been convicted of 2 murders, but is suspected of many more. Since the release of Stolen Voices of Dole Valley, a witness identified in the podcast could lead investigators to the remains of Jamie Grissom.
23: He ran into the woods. He said he stumbled. As he fell down, he looks up and sees the body of a young woman.
33: 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This cold case is now red hot. 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And make sure to hit that subscribe button so you don't miss out on the latest breaking news.
22: 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The three things you need to know this hour. First,
24: today is the final first day of school for kids in the Alpine School District before the district officially splits into 3 next summer. I'm KSL News Radio's Adam Small.
20: Second, we are monitoring a grass fire near the mouth of Weber Canyon. We have a team on the way as we work to gather more information.
22: Third, traffic and weather together.
28: That same fire is closing Highway 89 in Weber County at the mouth of Weber Canyon. If you plan on heading north or south through that area, you'll have to take I-15 or look for surface street alternatives. I'm Cameron Elliott in the KSL Traffic Center.
25: A stretch of hot weather moving into the Wasatch Front, and then a chance for rain. I'm Matt Johnson.
20: This morning it's cool, though. 73 degrees at the KSL Common Spirit Health Studios.
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34: From ABC News. I'm Sherry Preston. Another round of takeaways from the latest primaries, including in the state of Florida, where another Democratic Socialist took the prize. Here's ABC's Sophie Flay.
35: State lawmaker Angie Nixon won the Democratic Senate primary over former National Security Council aide Alex Vindman. Vindman was expected to easily defeat Nixon.
36: You proved that without a shadow of a doubt, organized people beat big money every day.
35: It's The latest example of progressives beating centrists in Democratic primaries, from New York to Colorado to Michigan.
0: Nixon will face GOP Senator Ashley Moody in November. Also in Florida, Trump-backed Republican Byron Donalds won the GOP governor's race primary, and longtime Congresswoman Debbie Wasserman Schultz won in a newly redrawn district since her former district was eliminated by the Republicans. The Navy facing further scrutiny following news that a destroyer, the USS Benfold, had a major breakdown in the South China Sea.
1: The 300 sailors on board reportedly had limited drinking water, no toilets, and no air conditioning after the ship suffered a complete loss of power. It was later towed to the Philippines for repairs. The Benfold was part of a fleet heading to the Middle East to relieve the USS Lincoln, whose crew has been at sea for a record 268 days as part of the war on Iran.
0: ABC's Karen Waugh. President Trump says there are no talks going on and none scheduled with Iran. ABC's Jonathan Carl.
5: There are no signs of any significant negotiations underway with Iran. In fact, it seems like the administration, that the president's been convinced this is the way to do this, has settled on a strategy of economic pressure on Iran and waiting them out.
0: They overhauled the merchandise and are benefiting from a nearly $1 billion tariff refund. Target out this morning with some strong earnings numbers in the second quarter. 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
20: Crowds are gathering in Pompano Beach, Florida to experience a one-of-a-kind private jellyfish museum dedicated to the translucent invertebrates. Irina Pelikanich is the museum general manager and says jellyfish are vitally important to our world and deserve to be in the spotlight.
6: So far, we know about like around 4,000 different species that can be called a jellyfish. We definitely can say that some of the jellyfishes might be used in the medicine treating cancer.
20: This is the first jellyfish museum in the U.S. and one of the few spaces in the world that exists to highlight these special spineless creatures.
24: Hey, I'm John Smith from 103.5 The Arrow, and I've got your music news in a minute. Shakira has vowed to help rebuild her home country after the devastating 7.4 earthquake that hit Colombia last week. Shakira pledged to help build at least 10 new schools through her Barefoot Foundation, which has already operated schools in the region for more than two decades. She was joined by concert producers Live Nation, who pledged $500,000 in support. British rock star Youngblood broke his leg in a motorcycle accident last week, but he says, quote, "I'm still gigging." Yeah, he's not letting that stop his tour. Youngblood was riding a dirt bike at the Sturgis Motorcycle Rally in South Dakota. He revealed the injury on Instagram with a photo of his heavily bandaged leg, but then performed at Sturgis that same night, even though doctors told him not to take the stage. For a guy known for throwing himself around during his concerts, playing on a broken leg might make things a little interesting. Finally, since everything Taylor Swift does is news, it's my duty to inform you that T-Swift got a haircut. Swift showed off her shortest haircut in years while attending a wedding in the UK over the weekend. She was there with friends Sabrina Carpenter and Jack Antonoff. That is your music news in a minute or so here on KSL News Radio. I'm John Smith reporting.
20: 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And first to you, Cam.
28: Well, the delays that we're seeing right here in Weber County, southbound on Highway 89, are due to this closure because of a fire at the mouth of Weber Canyon on Highway 89 and the intersection of I-84. It's going to be closing things down in both directions. We're not seeing much traffic northbound, just considering that not many people are coming through there right now. But if you are trying to get through that area in either direction right now, I would wholeheartedly recommend that you get onto I-15 and go up and down that way. There are some options for surface streets, but through that area, the surface streets options aren't great, and I don't want to tell you to have to drive all that way around back to I-15. Otherwise, everything else in Weber and Davis counties looks great. I-15 is going to be clean and clear from Ogden to downtown. Cormac?
7: Looking like a normal early morning commute in your Salt Lake and Utah County roads. Both directions of Bangor Highway at Parkway Boulevard, a little bit slow, especially southbound right now. And in Utah County, we are seeing the delays starting up eastbound on 2100 North approaching Redwood Road. On I-15, no slowdowns from Provo to Salt Lake. I'm Cormac Bone in the KSL Traffic Center.
8: KSL 7-day forecast, 98 today, mostly sunny skies, dry. Tomorrow, 101, mostly sunny again. We go to 100 on Friday, second half of the day and into the evening, clouds will pick up, maybe even a shower possible. For your Saturday, isolated storms possible, 93. 92 ISO storms on your Sunday. Monday, Tuesday next week, low 90s, partly cloudy, pretty comfortable. From the KSL Weather Center, I'm Matt Johnson.
20: Right now, 73 degrees downtown. 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Andy, you are on location today.
22: Yes, I am in Eagle Mountain at Juniper Basin Elementary School. This is opening today to students for the first time ever. This is one of the hotspots. Of course, this is the last first day of school in the Alpine School District when it splits into three school districts next year. It's also the first day of school today for Park City, Provo, Tooele School Districts, and elementary and middle schoolers in the Jordan District. So it's school week. We're here. It's so early, Amanda. Nobody's there yet. The district person. But we're going to be talking to somebody from the Alpine District. Actually, I'm going to ask him, where's he going to be next year? He's not with Alpine. We're also going to talk with the principal of Juniper Basin, and we're really hoping to talk to a teacher and at least a couple of students as we go along through the morning. And just, this is one of the fastest growing areas in Utah, and there's so many kids out here. This area is growing. I have never driven out this far into Eagle Mountain before because the last time I came out here, this part wasn't even built.
2: Really?
22: That's the growth portion going on.
2: Is this the western portion of Eagle Mountain or where are you?
22: Yeah, it keeps expanding west. So we're actually about 5400 North Slate River Road, which it's between City Center and it's between Corey Ride Highway. But oh, okay. I had to go west a lot farther than I've ever had to go. I had relatives who lived out here. But it just continues and continues to grow. And this is where you can afford a house. And so people come out here. Yeah. Then they got to take care of the kids. And now we've got an elementary school. And what a fun day. The first day at a brand new school. It doesn't happen very often.
2: Yeah, I love that. A brand new school for those elementary school kids. Let's see. So you'll be talking to people starting in the 6 o'clock hour. Is that right, Andy?
22: That's what it looks like. Yes. Okay. We'll be talking with first someone from the district at 6:15. We're going to talk with the principal at 6:45. We're going to talk with one of the workers at the school. We're going to talk with a second grade teacher at 7:45. And then we're hoping, because they got to get here first. We don't want to make them come to school early on their first day. No way. But then a couple of students we're hoping to talk with at 8:45.
2: I wonder if the lunch ladies are there already. Sometimes they get cooking breakfast.
22: That's what I want to know.
2: Go, if you smell anything, you wander in that direction. All right, sounds good, Andy. I'm so glad.
22: I was always somebody who liked school food. I'm just going to say
2: that. Yeah, me too. All right, let's see. We're going to check the markets, see where they closed yesterday and where the futures are trading this morning. That's coming up next on KSL News Radio.
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22: 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USA Today reports the airline moved away from seatback TVs about 10 years ago, betting that passengers would prefer to watch things on their own devices.
20: Check your freezers. Multiple batches of Outshine fruit bars are being recalled for possible glass contamination. Multiple flavors are possibly affected, but no injuries have been reported at this time.
22: Afghan farmers are making their grapes into raisins. The border between Afghanistan and Pakistan is closed to trade as the sporadic fighting between the two countries continue. The raisins are a cheaper product than the fresh fruit, and they sell for less. The increased supply of raisins is also driving the price down.
20: All right, where did the markets close yesterday? Boy, we closed down. The Dow was down 116. That was 0.2%. S&P closed down 53. That was 0.7. But the NASDAQ had a rough day, down 355 points. That's 1.3%. Oil is closed up 81 cents to $85.75 a barrel. But where are the futures? The Dow futures are up a little bit, up 46 points. That's about 0.1%. S&P futures up a fraction, 3.5. NASDAQ is down again, but not by as much as yesterday. Right now, the futures are down 46, which is just shy of 0.2%.
22: Well, so far, it looks like I-15 is moving pretty well in both directions, heading towards Salt Lake City. We'll get an update from the traffic center coming up next.
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15: Matthew.
16: Huh? Oh, sorry.
15: It's okay. I just need you to listen to me.
16: I know that a lot of times, Mom, it might not seem like I'm listening to you, but I am. I hear you. And what you say really does matter to me.
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28: Well, we are seeing a little bit of traffic building up on both north and southbound lanes of Highway 89 at this closure, where we have that closure at the mouth of Weber Canyon due to a fire. Taking a look at the cameras here, we are still seeing quite a bit of smoke, quite a few emergency vehicles there working on that, putting that out, but we are not exactly sure what the full status of that is right now. Taking a look at the rest of Weber and Davis counties, things are looking good. We've got that typical bit of slowing at the gates of Hill Air Force Base, mostly just in the eastbound lanes, but if you're on I-15 from Ogden to downtown, you should have no trouble at all in either direction. Cormick?
7: Right now, we got some delays. Northbound SR-36 in Lake Point. It starts near Sunset Road, and it's pretty heavy as you try to get onto I-80. Once you're on I-80, you are in the clear into Salt Lake. I-15 also running smooth from Provo to Salt Lake as well. 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Cormick Bone in the KSL Traffic Center.
20: Let's get a look at the weather forecast today. 98 degrees, 101 tomorrow, 100 on Friday, so a few really hot days. And then we get some rain in for the weekend. Saturday and Sunday both have a chance of thunderstorms and cooler temperatures. We'll get down to 93 for a high on Saturday, and then we'll hover right around 90 degrees through at least Tuesday of next week, with clouds continuing with a slight chance of rain continuing into the beginning of next week. Right now, fair skies and 73 degrees downtown.
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0: Good morning. KSL News Time is 5:30. KSL's top story this hour.
20: We are broadcasting live this morning from Juniper Basin Elementary School in Eagle Mountain. The school is opening for the first time today, and this is the final year of the Alpine School District before it splits into three districts.
0: We'll have a lot more on the first day of school for the Alpine District and other districts throughout the morning. But first,
20: we are monitoring a fire near the mouth of Weber Canyon. There have been reports of structures being threatened, but we do not have that confirmed yet with officials on the scene. We are monitoring the impacts on Highway 89, and we'll have more when we check traffic and weather together.
0: Spanish Fork city leaders listened to hours of comments while looking into amending city code to allow for a data center near the mouth of the canyon. KSL News Radio Spencer Mahan was monitoring the meeting and has the latest.
1: It's hard to imagine from where I can see 9 degrees not making a difference. My tomatoes are already dying. Don't need additional heat.
2: Spanish Fork residents are voicing their concerns about a potential change to Title 15 of city code that would allow for a data center to be placed at the mouth of Spanish Fork Canyon. The data center would be built on a lot owned by Provo-based Volition Industries, who says they are building community-friendly data centers. Jeff Chavez, the CEO of Volition, also presented on a data center that was denied by Provo City back in March, saying his application was on hold because of the amendment they denied. Citizens packed the meeting that continued well into the night, with some saying they feel like lab rats.
5: All I'm hearing is how bad could it possibly be, right? And again, this is Spanish Fork. We are citizens of Spanish Fork. Pride and progress. I just don't see much pride in this progress.
2: Spencer Mahan, KSL News Radio.
0: No vote was taken last night.
20: KSL's top national stories this hour. The race to replace term-limited Florida Governor Ron DeSantis is now set after last night's primary election. Trump-endorsed Congressman Byron Donalds will face former Congressman David Jolly, who is a former Republican who switched to the Democratic Party. Donalds is calling on the Republican Party to rally together.
6: Tonight, we put aside our differences. Tonight, we are one united Republican Party.
20: If elected in November, Donalds would become Florida's first black governor.
0: We're getting additional details about Hayden Panettiere's death. According to police report obtained by ABC News, the actress's on-again, off-again boyfriend, Brian Hickerson, was also inside the South Carolina apartment where she died.
8: The couple had a troubled history, with Brian previously convicted of felony domestic violence. In her memoir, Panettiere wrote, "One night he busts up my face so badly, I don't leave the house for weeks." Officials say there were no signs of foul play, and a preliminary autopsy also found no signs of trauma.
0: ABC's Faith Abube reporting.
20: Multiple police officers are being accused of misusing flock cameras in Ohio. The system of more than 120,000 automatic license plate readers is used by law enforcement nationwide. ABC's Lina Moise has more.
24: The cameras scan every plate that passes, logging it into a database police can search. No warrant needed. In Ohio, a county commissioner is asking the sheriff to pause the cameras after an audit found that in just 1 month, more than 900,000 searches were run on Lucas County's camera data by roughly 3,200 law enforcement agencies, most of them from outside Ohio.
20: By the end of the year, Flock is requiring every police department to turn on a tool that flags suspicious searches and automatically locks that officer out of the system until the search is reviewed.
0: First look traffic, and here's a check with Cameron Elliott.
28: Well, we still got those Highway 89 closures due to a fire at the I-84 junction, but we're also getting word of a disabled vehicle on northbound I-215's west belt through the I-80 junction, causing some pretty heavy slowdowns. I'm Cameron Elliott in the KSL Traffic Center.
20: Discussions are taking place on what can be done to keep a large community bicycle ride safe, even as attitudes around the ride are souring. KSL News Radio's Brianna Willis joins us live. Brianna?
25: Amanda, frequent riders, police officers, and transportation planners came together on Monday to discuss the Salt Lake City 999 ride. Ideas were tossed around, including getting more volunteers, having model riders wear high-visibility vests, and having a code of conduct. Many riders say they haven't been happy with the increased police presence. The ride can gather up to 1,000 riders on a Thursday night. The event started as a way to gather, but bicyclists and community members tell KSL they have seen a shift. Riders say the event is a counterculture to car culture, and frustration may bleed into the bicycle ride. There have been complaints of riders not following traffic laws, damaging cars, and riding on private property. Live, Brianna Willis, KSL News Radio.
0: Four volunteer fire departments around the state received a $10,000 grant to help them purchase new and improved equipment. KSL News Radio's McKenna Rodriguez has more.
3: The money comes from a collaboration between State Farm's Firefighter Safety Program and the National Volunteer Fire Council. Kimberly Quiros with the council says the majority, around 62% of the nation's firefighters, are volunteer, and often they struggle to get the funding that they need.
4: The cost of equipment being what it is tough for departments to really keep up with the up-to-date and equipment and gear for their firefighters.
3: Quiros says the grant money will help volunteer firefighters better protect their community. The four departments are spread across the state and were a few out of 150 departments awarded. McKenna Rodriguez, KSL News Radio.
20: Park City Mountain is being optimistic about this winter, already announcing opening dates for the 2026-27 season. KSL News Radio's Alexandria Bonilla reports.
9: It's almost 100 degrees outside, but Vail Resorts is ready for winter. It announced that its Utah resort, Park City Mountain, will open on November 20th. Last year, it was forced to push back the opening date to December 5th. It's the first in the state to announce this season, and it comes after a particularly bad winter. Last year, it was historically dry, with the warmest winter ever since recording started in 1874. Alexandria Bonilla, KSL News Radio.
0: A young woman in Tooele had a big surprise when her car suddenly dropped into a sinkhole. Ellie Jarmillo was driving on 700 South west of Coleman and says it happened so fast she didn't even realize something was wrong until it was too late. She then had to explain the situation to her mom.
10: I'm like, hey, so my car is like in the road. And she was very confused. She was like, what happened? I said, well, the car, like the road opened and my car fell into the road.
0: Wow. Road crews say a burst water line caused the sinkhole. No one was hurt and crews are working to repair the damage. What a thing to have to explain to him. No, it's in the road, Mom.
20: It's like, not literally on the road. It's actually inside the road. Yeah, I saw a picture of that. It was just astounding.
0: Wow. Well, we start off the commute other than the issue at the mouth of Weber Canyon with Highway 89 near I-84 and the fire. The rest of the roadways look like they're doing okay. We'll check your commute next.
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28: Well, we are seeing no relief in either direction of Highway 89 coming through Uinta and Weber County. That is due to this fairly large brush fire that we're seeing on the cameras here. Taking a look, I'm seeing a large pillar of smoke, and we're still seeing a lot of emergency crews on scene. Traffic is flowing through some of the area, but they are some being redirected onto I-84. Taking a look at the rest of Weber and Davis counties, things are looking good. We've got a little bit of slowing at the eastbound SR-193 at the gates of Hill Air Force Base, but westbound is totally fine, and I-15 is going to be a dream from Ogden to downtown in either direction. Cormick?
7: I-15 in Utah and Salt Lake counties, likewise looking good. No slowdowns from Provo into Salt Lake, but we do have some delays northbound I-215's west belt approaching I-80. This is due to a disabled vehicle. Looks like they're blocking one of the right lanes in that construction zone, so it's starting to fill up a little bit, reaching back almost toward California Avenue, and pretty dense slowdowns there. Also still slow northbound SR-36 in Lake Point trying to get onto I-80. Earn double points on gas and groceries this summer, plus 10,000 bonus points when you open a new site.

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18: 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The three things you need to know this hour. First,
19: the federal government is capping the amount of money they lend out to students trying to get colleges and universities to lower their tuition rates. I'm KSL News Radio's Brianna Willis.
20: Second, we continue to monitor a fire near the mouth of Weber Canyon. We have a reporter arriving on the scene gathering information.
18: Third, traffic and weather together.
21: Some heavier delays on northbound I-215's west belt as you come through the I-80 junction. And up in Weber County, we've got the brush fire closing north and southbound lanes of Highway 89 at the I-84 junction. I'm Cameron Elliott in the KSL Traffic Center.
22: We've seen 18 days this summer in the triple digits. We could add two more in the next 3 days. I'm Matt Johnson.
20: Right now, 72 degrees at the KSL Common Spirit Health Studios.
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23: ABC News, I'm Sherry Preston. Congressman Byron Donalds has won the Republican nomination for Florida governor, and former Representative David Jolly has picked up the Democratic nod, setting the stage for a fall campaign to replace outgoing Governor Ron DeSantis in November. Democratic Socialist Angie Nixon won the Democratic nomination for Senate in Florida, defeating the choice of the Democratic Party, Alex Vindman. Police say on the night she died, actress Hayden Panettiere was with her on-again, off-again boyfriend, Brian Hickson, and his brother, Zach.
24: Officials say the brothers called 911. Police reporting Zach was very emotional while EMS were working on Hayden, while Brian did not become emotional until EMS declared her officially deceased. According to the report, Brian also showed the officer the bag of medication Hayden is currently on.
23: That's ABC's Faith Abube. 14 people now charged in connection with an alleged cocaine ring involving students associated with two Penn State fraternities. This is ABC News.
18: Let's go in depth now. We've got another naval ship reporting power outages and poor conditions as the war with Iran continues.
20: We're hoping to connect with State

0: Department correspondent Shannon Kingston to talk about these reports that are emerging of a power failure aboard a U.S. Navy destroyer that's in the South China Sea. And then I guess that, you know, we have Shannon now. Great. Shannon, tell us, what are the latest problems with a ship and where is the ship?
1: Yeah, it has not been smooth sailing for the U.S. Navy recently, if you'll forgive the pun there. But this latest incident involves the USS Benfold. Now, this naval destroyer experienced a total loss of power while it was deployed in the South China Sea late last month. Now, that left sailors without any drinking water, working toilets, or air conditioning for at least 4 days last month. Now, that vessel was ultimately able to be docked in the Philippines. They did receive some support from the other ships that were traveling in the carrier strike group and then received some kind of maintenance, we know, later on in Japan. But the future of that ship is still in question. Now, this, of course, comes as there have been a lot of incidents involving the U.S. Navy, a lot of questions about the quality of life aboard some of these vessels, most poignantly the USS Abraham Lincoln, that aircraft carrier in the Middle East, which has now been at sea for over 260 days, setting a modern U.S. Navy record for the amount of time it's gone without making a port call. Those service members have not been able to set foot on solid land, most of them since December of last year.
2: Shannon, the ship that lost power, did that mean it lost complete power? They couldn't sail, or just internal power?
1: Well, it's a great question, and we aren't sure at this point because we're not sure how severe the mechanical issue was. We do know that it was, of course, very serious. The Navy is saying this was an engineering casualty involving its generators, and although there were no injuries or incidents involving the sailors aboard there, it is, you know, more than a massive inconvenience. It's a security vulnerability. The South China Sea is not what we describe as friendly waters because China has asserted ownership over a large swath of that strategic waterway. There are frequently clashes there between Chinese and forces from the Philippines. So it's an area where the U.S. very much wants to project strength. And this was a security vulnerability to have a ship experiencing this serious of an incident aboard there for a pretty prolonged period of time.
0: Just quickly, Shannon, is

0: wants to project strength. And this was a security vulnerability to have a ship experiencing this serious of an incident aboard there for a pretty prolonged period of time.
1: Just quickly, Shannon, is this ship, the Ben Fold that had the power outage, was this one of the ships that was headed to the Middle East to relieve the Abraham Lincoln?
0: Yes, that is correct. It was at least initially slated to be part of the strike group, the George Washington Carrier Strike Group, that is headed to the Middle East. The Ben Fold, of course, taken out of that group for maintenance. Its future, very much unclear now, but the George Washington overall, the rest of those vessels are headed over, those assets, I should say, are headed to the Middle East, but they won't be there overnight. Nothing happens very quickly with the Navy. It's one of the reasons.
1: Oh, we just lost her. Oh, well, thank you, Shannon. Shannon Kingston reporting for us on The In-Depth at 15 and 45. 5:49 now, traffic and weather brought to you by UCCU. 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And back to you, Cam.
2: We are seeing some of these delays stack up now. Southbound Highway 89 as you come through Uinta due to this brush fire off the side of I-84. Kind

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1: Well, we are seeing some of these delays stack up now. Southbound Highway 89 as you come through Uinta due to this brush fire off the side of I-84, kind of around the mouth of Weber Canyon. We are getting word from UDOT that there might be some lanes open if you're headed in either direction there. I'm not quite exactly sure of the situation there, but I'm going to try to get more information on that as it comes. Taking a look at I-15, things are looking great between Ogden and downtown. No delays to speak of so far. And the gates of Hill Air Force Base are just going to be a little bit slow if you're on either direction of SR-193. Cormick?
2: Delays have eased out northbound I-215's west belt after that disabled vehicle cleared off the roadway. We are seeing volumes increase, though, northbound Mountain View Corridor at 3500 South and Bangor Highway. Scattered delays from 4100 South up to the 201 freeway. Southbound Mountain View Corridor also getting pretty heavy as you approach Rosecrest Road. Otherwise, I-15 looking smooth from Provo all the way into Salt Lake. Nuclear energy might be coming to our state. 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Cormick Bone in the KSL Traffic Center.
3: KSL 7-day forecast. I got 98 today, hot and dry with mostly sunny skies. Tomorrow, triple digits. That would be day number 19 on the summer. 101, mostly sunny for Thursday. Friday, 100, mostly cloudy by late in the day, maybe an evening thunderstorm. Chance for storms on Saturday and Sunday with highs in the low 90s. We'll then go partly cloudy, low 90s again Monday and Tuesday. From the KSL Weather Center, I'm Matt Johnson.
4: Right now, 72 degrees downtown. 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
10: 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We're watching gas prices. The average price per gallon in the U.S. is $4.08, but here in Utah, it's 30 cents more at $4.38. That's according to AAA.
4: The food industry is having a hard time convincing customers to eat.
10: Wow.

0: comes as more, you know, that's not been a problem with me. It comes as more people use, oh, GLP-1 medications and ignore food noise. Morgan Stanley estimates, 15% of the population, 15% of the population will be on weight loss drugs by 2035. Holy cow. And that will drain the food industry of $55 billion by then.
1: I wonder if this is a natural correction, though.
0: Maybe that we get back to, because I mean, remember when we were kids and the size of plates in restaurants and just what your mom and dad served?
1: Well, right. And you didn't eat at restaurants nearly as frequently.
0: That's true. Or fast food as frequently.
1: Yeah, that's a good point. OpenAI is trying to curb worries about its chatbot by launching a new teen-friendly version. It will reportedly limit high-risk conversations that includes conversations about self-harm, eating disorders, violence, and explicit sexual content.
0: The Dow futures are up 48. That's about a tenth. S&P futures up one, just a fraction. But the NASDAQ futures down 63. That's about 0.2%.
1: It's time for Cougar Tracks. Here's BYU insider Mitch Harper.
2: A position that's generated a lot of interest and questions for BYU football during fall camp practices is at wide receiver. Despite the lack of proven production entering this season, BYU offensive coordinator Aaron Roderick feels good about the talent emerging at that spot, and named five players who have caught his attention.
3: We have great size and really like the way they're executing. JoJo is playing really good football. I'll forget somebody if I start mentioning everyone, but Kyler Casper really showed up in the scrimmage, played well. Tiger Bachmeier had a really good scrimmage. He's playing well. Reggie Frischneck is playing well. And Glasker, you know, those guys are all doing a really nice job.
2: For an in-depth breakdown of practice observations from camp, watch or listen to the Cougar Tracks podcast on KSLSports.com. With Cougar Tracks, I'm Mitch Harper on your legacy home of the BYU Cougars, KSL News Radio.
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0: 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And what about now, Cam?
7: Well, in Uinta, these delays continue to grow southbound on Highway 89. We don't have an exact photo of what the traffic looks like right now, but what I can tell you is we've got 3/4 of a mile of delays waiting here just before the ramp to the I-84 interchange. Now, taking a look at the rest of Weber and Davis counties, things are looking good. I-15 is actually totally delay-free between Ogden and downtown right now in both directions. But on SR-193, we are seeing some of those typical delays on eastbound towards the gates of Hill Air Force Base. Cormick?
8: Northbound Bangor Highway actually seeing our heaviest volumes right now from 3500 south up to the 201 freeway. Northbound Mountain View Corridor has eased up. Still a little slow, though, at 3500 south. I-15, still no delays from Provo all the way into Salt Lake. But we are seeing delays eastbound Quarry Ride Highway approaching Mountain View Corridor. Guys and Dolls live on stage July 31st through August 18th at Sarah Shell in Orem. Call 225-ARTS or online at sarah.org. That's SCERA.org for tickets and information. Hormick Bone in the KSL Traffic Center.
0: Today we'll get up to 98 degrees, 101 tomorrow, 100 on Friday. So we've got a few really hot days in store. And then we'll be in the lower 90s for the weekend with a good chance of thunderstorms Saturday and Sunday. We'll stay right around 90 degrees Monday and Tuesday. So a few hot ones and then a few cooler ones in store. Right now we have clear skies and 72 degrees downtown.
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1: 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KSL News time is 6 o'clock. This is Utah's Morning News. I'm Andy Farnsworth.
0: And I'm Amanda Dixon. KSL's top story this hour.
1: Today is the first day of school for the largest school district in the state, the Alpine District. But it's also the final school year for the district before it splits three different ways.
0: We're broadcasting live from Juniper Basin Elementary in Eagle Mountain, which is a brand new school in one of the fastest growing areas of the state. We'll have more back to school coverage in just a moment, but first.
1: We're monitoring a brush fire near the mouth of Weber Canyon that is impacting roads and potentially buildings. KSL News Radio's Adam Small has just arrived and is working to gather information. Adam?
10: Well, Andy, this fire has definitely grown since I got here a few minutes ago. Right now, there is a huge cloud of smoke that is being blown to the west by a very large gust of wind that continues to come out of the mouth of Weber Canyon, which is only making things worse for firefighters right now. You can see the orange glow in the night sky still as this fire continues to expand. It's hard to tell how close it's gotten to any building since we are having to stay a little bit to the south and watch it from a distance to avoid the traffic impacts and everything going on right now. It looks like there are few homes on this hill, but right now I can tell you the fire is being blown by this large gust of wind from the canyon more towards the closer to 89 itself. It doesn't look like it's reached the road, but it is definitely burning more grass and is moving again to the west a little bit right now. There are plenty of crews on scene trying to knock this thing down, but it's hard to tell how long it's going to take for them to actually take care of this because, again, the wind right now is no joke. I'm sitting in my car with a window open right now because if I'm sitting outside, you'd barely be able to hear me. That's how strong the wind is right now. So hopefully firefighters will be able to get a handle on this. Again, we don't have a lot of info in terms of if any buildings have been impacted. Obviously, we know that there are traffic impacts. We're on the scene trying to gather more info, and we will keep you updated. Live at the scene in South Weber, Adam Small, KSL News Radio.
0: Next fall, the Alpine School District will become three different districts. KSL News Radio's Alexandria Bonilla joins us live with more. Alexandria?
11: Amanda, those districts will be Lake Mountain, Aspen Peaks, and Timpanogos. The split was approved by Utah County voters in several 2024 ballot propositions. And while it's the end for the district as a whole, it's the beginning for a new elementary school. Juniper Basin Elementary School principal John Emmett says they're ready for the split, and the new school is a new start.
12: Our school is built with the new safety features of the updated state law. We have frosted glass, safety glass throughout the building.
11: Teachers and staff are still getting ready for the transition, and there's still some concern, but those details are getting worked out. Reporting live, Alexandria Bonilla, KSL News Radio.
1: The Davis School District returns to class tomorrow, and bus drivers will be equipped with new technology to help them on their routes. 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
13: Tyler Drive tablets are aimed at enhancing safety on the road. Transportation Director Jake Heidrich says the district moves 21,000 kids each day, and before, bus drivers were using multi-page paper routes to do so. He says that having the tablets will make it significantly easier for drivers, especially new and substitute drivers, to follow their routes.
1: The district says the full fleet of buses will be equipped with the tablets by January.
0: Students in the Tooele County School District also return to class today. And for kids at Stansbury Park Elementary, they're having to avoid some unwanted visitors. The school has been dealing with migrating bats for a while now, and the building is right next to a golf course with lots of bugs. The local health department has sealed the building and says eventually the bats will go elsewhere, but parents like Mark Gonzalez are still concerned.
14: My concern is just we don't know what the bats have or what they carry, and kids are unpredictable.
0: Biologists monitoring the situation say the bats in the building are a healthy group that do not carry rabies, but they say it's still important that students avoid contact with the creatures.
1: There are now caps on federal loans in an attempt to force colleges to lower tuition rates. But experts worry this may hurt certain high-cost degrees. KSL News Radio's Brianna Willis joins us live. Brianna?
15: Andy, under the president's new budget bill, student borrowing will be capped at $100,000, and professional students can have double that. The Department of Education says the cap should incentivize colleges to lower their tuition, arguing with no limits previously in place, they could keep raising tuition indefinitely. However, Deseret News reports the exact results may be hard to predict, potentially hurting students in the healthcare field. And the Federal Reserve Bank of Philadelphia says limits could create $12 billion dollars in unmet financing. Live, Brianna Willis, KSL News Radio.
0: First look traffic in the 6 o'clock hour, and here's Cameron Elliott.
7: Well, we're seeing some heavy delays on southbound Highway 89 at the I-84 junction due to this large brush fire near the mouth of Weber Canyon. We've also got slowing on eastbound I-80 in Parley's Canyon due to a disabled vehicle in the left lane just after the Summit Park exit. I'm Cameron Elliott in the KSL Traffic Center.
1: KSL's top national stories this hour. President Trump says right now there are no significant talks or conversations taking place with Iran about ending the war. Here's ABC News Chief Washington Correspondent Jonathan Carl, who says both countries say they're controlling the Strait of Hormuz.
16: There's contradictory messages. You heard from Energy Secretary Chris Wright saying that it's essentially a conflict zone, but the president has been suggesting that everything is fine, that the U.S. is in total control of the strait. In fact, he floated the idea that he could declare it a U.S. territory that is not in any way reflecting the reality on the ground.
1: Very few ships are going through the strait, and the Iranians are insistent they are not going to allow the strait to be fully opened until the United States meets their demands.
0: It's day two of the Meta trial, where multiple states are suing the company for making Facebook and Instagram addictive and harming kids' mental health. Here is California Attorney General Rob Bonta.
17: Meta has acted unlawfully here. We are here to hold them accountable.
0: There's also another lawsuit against Meta by nearly 30 states with similar accusations.
1: Salt Lake City is reinvesting $7 million to help those with lower incomes get into a home. KSL News Radio Spencer Mahan has more.
18: The city says the Salt Lake City Community Reinvestment Agency continues their investments in affordable housing. Last year, they invested $8 million. Mayor Erin Mendenhall serves as the executive director of the agency. In a release, she said that Salt Lake City families need more housing choices at every stage of life, including opportunities to own a home and build a future here. She also says the funding is going to create more pathways for families to put roots down in Salt Lake City.
1: Eligible applicants include nonprofit organizations, for-profit developers, and public housing agencies.
0: Students from Hurricane High School are joining in the effort to help clean out flooded homes in their town hit by recent flash floods. The girls' soccer team, the FFA, and the student council all showed up to help Wes and Tatiana Lacalzi, whose home had been flooded with several feet of water on Friday.
19: I would say through the community, it definitely helped us establish some resilience.
20: The love of that is given to us by God in the community is just amazing. I feel more at peace. I feel more hopeful.
0: All the groups helping out say they just want to give hope to people who are struggling.
1: Well, if you're coming down the hill from Ogden into South Weber, we've got that fire that's affecting traffic on Highway 89 with several blocks of delay before you can even get to I-84. We'll get an update on your commute coming up next.
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0: 6:09, traffic and weather together, brought to you by UCCU. 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
7: We're looking at about 3/4 of a mile of heavy delays if you're headed southbound on Highway 89 towards the I-84 junction due to this brush fire. I have gotten word from UDOT that it is not fully blocking the lane. It says that it's just on the right shoulder, but we are still seeing some pretty slow traffic coming through there, so just be cautious if that's where you're trying to make your route today. Otherwise, on I-15, we're looking great from Ogden to downtown. I-80, though, if you're headed eastbound through Parley's Canyon, is going to be a little slow as you pass Woodward just due to it looks like a disabled vehicle in the left lane. Cormick?
8: Eastbound on the 201 freeway, delays starting up at 7200 west, but northbound Mountain View Corridor and Bangor Highway have eased up quite a bit in West Valley. Northbound SR-36 still just a little slow trying to get onto I-80 in Lake Point, but I-15 runs smooth from Provo to Salt Lake. 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Cormick Bone in the KSL Traffic Center.
2: Running above normal by about 7 degrees today. Look for a high of 98, mostly sunny to partly cloudy. Overnight, 73 will bounce back to 101 tomorrow. If we hit that, it would be day number 19 on the summer of triple digits. From the KSL Weather Center, I'm Matt Johnson.
0: And right now, 72 degrees downtown. Andy, you are broadcasting live this morning from the Juniper Basin Elementary School. Who are you going to be talking to coming up?
1: I'm going to be talking with Rich Stoll from the district, the Alpine District. It's their last first day as the Alpine District, kind of a historic school district, but growth means that they're not just breaking up into two, they're breaking up into three districts. So we're going to talk with Rich Stoll, Director of Communications for Alpine District, coming up in just a few minutes.
0: 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We're Utah's news, traffic, and weather station. Let's talk for a minute, Andy, about our friends at Les Olson IT and what they can do to help Utah businesses.
1: Yeah, they've been around for 70 years because they've evolved along with the business's needs. And right now, one of the biggest needs that businesses have is protecting their company data and their clients' data. And really, that's almost a full-time job in and of itself. So if you're a business owner, you want to worry about what your business does, not having to worry about every single change and every time that somebody's trying to take advantage and get access to your company's data.
0: Whenever I meet with business owners or managers for whatever purpose, you know, we'll wind up talking about what keeps them up at night and what they worry about. It's always IT related. It's always cybersecurity of some kind. 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
1: Yeah, they can be your help desk if you need, whether you need a full help desk or just a little bit of extra help, or if just certain times of the year your business is extra busy. 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They even do physical security if you happen to need that.
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1: 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The three things you need to know this hour. First,
6: a large brush fire is burning at the mouth of Weber Canyon right off of Highway 89. Right now, the fire is having an impact on traffic, though we don't know yet if it has impacted any buildings. At the scene, I'm KSL News Radio's Adam Small.
0: Second, today is the first day of school for the Alpine District, which is the largest district in the state, but will be split into 3 new districts next year.
1: Third, traffic and weather together.
7: That fire off Highway 89 is causing about 3/4 of a mile of delays if you're headed southbound towards the I-84 junction. I-15, however, is still entirely delay-free from Provo to Ogden in both directions. I'm Cameron Elliott in the KSL Traffic Center.
9: A stretch of hot weather moving into the Wasatch Front, and then a chance for rain. I'm Matt Johnson.
0: 72 degrees at the KSL Common Spirit Health Studios.
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10: From ABC News, I'm Sherry Preston. The November election picture is becoming a little clearer with each state primary we pass. In Florida, Byron Donalds, with the strong backing of President Trump, won the GOP governor's race last night, telling his supporters he wants to unite the party.
12: You see, the Florida dream to us is clear. It's the promise that if you work hard, you can get ahead, own a home, raise your family, and give your kids a better shot than you had, without government holding you back.
10: Democratic Socialist Angie Nixon won her state's Senate primary. She defeated Alex Vindman in the contest for now Secretary of State Marco Rubio's seat. No talks and none scheduled in the war against Iran. ABC's Martha Raddatz with more on how some folks feel about it.
25: Nearly 6 months after the U.S. and Israel launched strikes against Tehran, a new poll shows a majority of Americans disapprove of the strikes against the regime, with 80% of Americans now fearing the war will go on for an extended period of time.
10: President Trump says the Strait of Hormuz is open. Others say, no, it's not. New accusations from the family of actress Hayden Panettiere against those who were at her home when she died. Here's ABC's Trevor Ault.
26: According to police, Panettiere's on-and-off-again boyfriend Brian Hickerson and his brother Zach were also there. Police say they found no indications of foul play or suspicious circumstances, and the preliminary autopsy found no signs of trauma, with her cause of death still pending. Now, Panettiere's mother is speaking out in a new interview, saying this person in her life that we've been trying to get rid of for quite some time was with her at her death. And that was Brian Hickerson.
10: In her recent memoir, Panettiere recounted being beaten by Hickerson. President Trump now saying he's delaying the 50% tariffs on $20 billion worth of Canadian goods. They were to have taken effect hours ago. The president says negotiations with Canada go on. This is ABC News.
0: It is the first day of school in the Alpine District.
1: And I'm broadcasting live from Juniper Basin Elementary School in Eagle Mountain, and I've got Rich Stoll from Alpine School District here with me. Rich, this is the first day. First of all, I should say Happy New Year. Happy New School Year.
16: Happy New School Year.
1: As you guys get started today, but this is the last first day for a school district that's been around for 111 years.
27: Yeah, this is our 112th year. It's our final first day of school. Kind of bittersweet. We're so excited to open up schools to about 85,000 students today, and knowing that it'll be the last time we do that is really momentous for us. So we want to start the end right, so we can help those new school districts next year open up with some momentum.
1: 85,000 students in the Alpine District, so it's not surprising that you guys are bursting at the seams, and not only just splitting into two, you have to split into 3 districts to kind of make something that works best, assuming it's best for student outcomes to have 3 instead of 2 districts.
27: Yeah, we're excited. We think there's a lot of energy. We see a lot of energy with the creation of new school districts.
11: obviously out here, we're at a brand new school. There's a lot of growth out here. So there's a different kind of energy in this part of our school district. In the central part of the district, they're looking at what programs to keep and maintain and build. And then in the south part of the district, which will become the Timpanogos School District next year, they've got a different energy. So they can focus on their local issues and really solve those in a more collaborative way locally.
1: What about growth? How much has it grown in just the last 5 to 10 years?
11: Oh, I mean, you look at Eagle Mountain, Saratoga Springs, Cedar Fort, Fairfield out here. We've opened probably a dozen schools in the last 20 years, so that's pretty significant. We opened a middle school last year.
1: Yes, we were there.
11: Yeah, yeah, and maybe we can get you out to our high school that we'll open next year.
1: We can get the trifecta. Right. What school district will Eagle Mountain be in next year?
11: This will be the Lake Mountain School District. So everything west of Lehigh will be incorporated into this new school district. They have about 24 schools. I have to look at the number exactly, but we expect more to come because the growth just keeps happening. I mean, you look out here, it's a beautiful brand new school, and we're looking out at some new homes. A year ago, none of this was here.
1: And now we have a school, now we have new homes, and it's just going to continue to grow.
11: We expect continued growth, yep.
1: But with the three districts, now you're more able to kind of absorb that growth so that every student gets the best outcome.
11: Exactly. You know, in one of our school, in the Lake Mountain School District area out here, their challenge is growth. How do you handle that growth? How do you fund new schools, attract folks to live out here, to work in the schools? Totally different issues than what maybe an area like Orem or American Fork is dealing with. They have different issues, and so they can handle those differently, and it's probably just easier. They can be much more responsive and solve some of those challenges more quickly.
1: All right, one last real question.
11: Yeah.
1: Which district are you going to be with next year?
11: Well, I will be with the Aspen Peak School District. That serves Lehigh, American Fork, Alpine, and those communities in the central part of Alpine School District. So Aspen Peaks, the three school districts will be Lake Mountain School District out west, Aspen Peaks in the central part of Alpine School District, and then Timpanogos School District in the south, serving Orem, Pleasant Grove, Vineyard, and Linden.
1: All right, well, happy first day of school here in the Alpine District.
11: Thanks for coming out here.
1: Amanda?
0: 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And back to you, Cam.
7: Well, if you're headed through the city right now, you shouldn't be running into too much trouble getting from Tooele County, eastbound on the 201, where we have some minor of those typical delays at 7200 West, and northbound coming on the Mountain View Corridor. We're going to see some of those delays in either direction at 5400 South and 3500 South as you come through West Valley City, but nothing that's going to be all that unexpected and certainly nothing all that heavy. I-15 still in great shape from Provo to downtown with about a 45 or so minute commute. Cormac?
8: It is pretty slow southbound Highway 89 approaching I-84 at the mouth of Weber Canyon. Due to this fire, it looks like the lanes are open, but it is still extra slow this morning on Highway 89. I-15 still running smooth from Brigham City all the way into Salt Lake. I'm Cormac Bone in the KSL Traffic Center.
2: KSL 7-day forecast, 98 today, mostly sunny skies, dry. Tomorrow, 101, mostly sunny again. We go to 100 on Friday, second half of the day and into the evening, clouds will pick up, maybe even a shower possible. For your Saturday, isolated storms possible, 93. 92 ISO storms on your Sunday. Monday, Tuesday next week, low 90s, partly cloudy, pretty comfortable. From the KSL Weather Center, I'm Matt Johnson.
0: And right now, downtown 72 degrees and the 7-day forecast brought to you by Performance Automotive Bountiful.
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1: 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Trick-or-treating will be a little less sugary this year. Hershey is shifting focus from sweet to savory. Reuters reports the company will be expanding their range of candies with snacks like popcorn, cheese puffs, and pretzels.
0: Mm. Disney's cruise line is expanding. An additional 13 ships will hit open waters by 2030. We don't know exactly what the destinations for those are, but we do know the cruise line added a second ship to its Alaska service this summer, and it will double sailings from San Diego.
1: Samsung is increasing the cost of some chips. The company has increased prices for some advanced contract chip making services by 15%. That's according to Reuters. It comes as demand for chips continues to increase.
0: Let's see where your money is at this moment. We're about an hour from the opening bell. The Dow futures up 42, just a fraction. S&P also up a fraction, 2.7. The NASDAQ is down by not by as much as we were earlier. We've actually made up a little bit of ground. We're down by 32 at this hour, which is a tenth of a percent.
1: The biggest delay on the roads this morning is southbound Highway 89 approaching I-84 because of the fire. We'll check your commute coming up next.
0: Would you like a more beautiful front door to your home? I used to drive around neighborhoods and look at people's front doors and think, oh, look at that. Oh, that's cool. Oh, I like the way there are windows down the side, but not in the door itself. Or sometimes it'd be a door in a really cool color. Or just one in a rich, you know, cherry-looking wood or some kind of wood that just looked so stable. And then I realized, oh, I bet these people got their doors from Peach Windows and Doors. I went to the showroom. There's a showroom right in Salt Lake. It's on 3rd West at 2940 South. They're even open on Saturday. So you can go by with your sweetheart and take a look. But when I saw these doors in person and I saw the cool, I mean, first thing I wanted was one of those keypads for the front door, so that I wouldn't have to, you know, worry about leaving a key for someone if I was ever out of town. I just give them the code and I can change the code. Don't you want a keypad on your front door? I thought that was a great addition. And then I saw that they have these cool, those windows that are like in a side. They're called operable side light doors. It's a window along the side of the door, so it lets some light into your foyer, but it actually opens up like a door of its own so that, you know, independently of the main door, so you can move in larger furniture or whatever you want to do. Maybe you want to change a glass window into a glass patio door, a big, huge glass patio door that would almost add like an outdoor room to the back of your house. There are so many things you can do that I didn't think of until I saw them at the Peach Windows and Doors showroom. 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So when you go online, you can see some of these options because they're just, what they've done with some Utah homes is just astounding. They do such a great job. It's Peach Windows and Doors. 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
0: 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And back to you, Cam.
7: Well, as far as things go in the city, we are seeing some of those typical delays on northbound Mountain View Corridor at 3500 South and eastbound on the 201 at 72. 200 West in Magna. But things aren't looking all that bad. If you're on I-215, you're not going to run into any delays at the moment. I-80 is going to take you across the city in no time at all. And I-15 is going to be entirely delay-free from Provo to downtown. Cormac?
8: Southbound Highway 89, pretty slow as you approach the mouth of Weber Canyon and I-84 due to that fire. We are suggesting taking I-15 if you can help it, or any other route, because it is going to be pretty hefty delays near that fire. Both directions of SR-193, normal congestion at the south gate into Hill Air Force Base, and in Roy, eastbound 5600 south, pretty slow approaching 1900 west. Since 1913, UMB Bank has stood beside businesses, understanding what's at stake. 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Cormac Bone in the KSL Traffic Center.
0: 98 today, 101 tomorrow, 100 on Fridays. So we've got a few hot days in a row. But then we get some monsoonal moisture in here for the weekend. We'll see some thunderstorms and cooler temperatures. 93 for a high on Saturday, 92 Sunday, down to 90 on Tuesday with continued clouds to start off next week. Right now we have fair skies and 72 degrees downtown.
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0: Happening right now, a large brush fire is burning near the mouth of Weber Canyon.
1: KSL News Radio's Adam Small is live on the scene, and he joins us with the very latest. Adam?
4: Well, Andy, I actually just spoke with firefighters, and I've got a little more information and some good news about this fire. So right now, this fire is being called the Dugway Fire. It's burning just north of the US 89 and I-84 interchange, right off to the hillside. So I'm learning that this fire has burned about 15 to 20 acres at this point. Right now, there's no containment on it. But the good news is, for one, no damages have, or no buildings have been damaged. There are also no evacuations at this point. As I've been talking about over the last half hour, there's some heavy wind coming out of Weber Canyon right now. That wind, while making things a little bit tricky for firefighters, it is pushing the fire away from homes and other buildings. Right now, you see fire crews up here on the scene all around it as the fire is still burning. It's charred a huge chunk of the hillside, but no one's been hurt. No buildings have been damaged at this point. Right now, the cause of the fire is under investigation. Firefighters at this point just asking anyone, while traffic isn't too badly backed up right now here on 89, they're just asking anyone if they can take the I-15 corridor today to avoid the area. Would just make it easier, as right now, again, no containment. It's burned about 15 to 20 acres, and they're expected to be working on this for at least several more hours. So try to avoid the area if you can. Live in the scene in South Weber, Adam Small, KSL News Radio.
0: Spanish Fork city leaders are looking at changing the city code to allow for a data center, but many showed up to voice their opinions at last night's city council meeting. KSL News Radio, Spencer Mahan was monitoring the meeting that went late into the night.
5: Citizens of Spanish Fork turned out in full force against a data center that's being proposed at the mouth of Spanish Fork Canyon. The company asking for the change in Title 15 of city code is Provo-based Volition Industries, who say they're a leading innovator in community friendly data centers. They also say their sites are powered by on-site fuel cells that are built to run dramatically cleaner than traditional generators or power plants. Many residents showed up to say why Volition shouldn't build a data center, citing concerns about the heat and noise near Harmony Ridge. Some residents say that city council shouldn't pass an amendment to code if they don't know it's going to work out.
0: The council held off on a vote, saying more time needs to be taken for everyone to study the issue.
1: KSL's top national stories this hour. Primary election results are being tabulated in Florida. In the governor's race, Trump-endorsed Congressman Byron Donalds will face former Congressman David Jolly, a former Republican who switched to the Democratic Party. Here's Donalds speaking after being named the GOP winner.
6: You see, the Florida dream to us is clear. It's the promise that if you work hard, you can get ahead, own a home, raise your family, and give your kids a better shot than you had without government holding you back.
1: Whoever wins the race in the fall will replace term-limited Governor Ron DeSantis.
0: We are also getting new details this morning about actress Hayden Panettiere's death. A police report obtained by ABC News says the actress's on-again, off-again boyfriend, Brian Hickerson, and his brother were in the South Carolina apartment where she died.
2: Officials say the brothers called 911. Police reporting Zach was very emotional while EMS were working on Hayden. While Brian did not become emotional until EMS declared her officially deceased. According to the report, Brian also showed the officer the bag of medication Hayden is currently on.
0: ABC's Faith Abube reporting.
1: A police officer is behind bars and another is facing termination after being accused of misusing flock cameras. ABC's Lionel Moise has more.
9: In Wisconsin, an officer was jailed for using the system for non-police purposes. And in Massachusetts, an officer is facing termination and possible charges for allegedly accessing information on someone unlawfully five different times. The cameras scan every plate that passes, logging it into a database police can search, no warrant needed.
1: The system has more than 120,000 automatic license plate readers.
0: Salt Lake City leaders are discussing the future of a long-running Thursday night bicycle ride because problems keep surfacing. KSL News Radio's Brianna Willis joins us live. Brianna?
10: Amanda, frequent riders, police officers, and transportation planners came together on Monday to discuss the Salt Lake City 999 ride. Ideas were tossed around, including getting more volunteers, having model cyclists wear high-visibility vests, and having a code of conduct. The ride can gather up to 1,000 riders on a Thursday night. The event started as a way to gather, but riders and community members tell KSL they have seen a shift. The riders say the event is counterculture to car culture, and frustration may bleed into the ride. Live, Brianna Willis, KSL News Radio.
1: First look traffic. Here's Cameron Elliott.
7: We're still looking at about a half mile of delays on southbound Highway 89 at the I-84 junction due to a large brush fire. Our Adam Small said it himself just a bit ago. If you're looking to get where you're going fast, I-15 is going to be the best way to do it. I'm Cameron Elliott in the KSL Traffic Center.
0: Four volunteer fire departments around the state received a $10,000 grant to help them purchase new and improved equipment. KSL News Radio's McKenna Rodriguez has more.
11: The money comes from a collaboration between State Farm's Firefighter Safety Program and the National Volunteer Fire Council. Kimberly Quiros with the council says the majority, around 62% of the nation's firefighters, are volunteer, and often they struggle to get the funding that they need.
12: The cost of equipment being what it is tough for departments to really keep up with the up-to-date and equipment and gear for their firefighters.
11: Quiros says the grant money will help volunteer firefighters better protect their community. The four departments are spread across the state and were a few out of 150 departments awarded. McKenna Rodriguez, KSL News Radio.
1: A young woman driving in Tooele suddenly found herself below the road after a sinkhole opened up, partially swallowing her car.
14: We were just kind of driving down the road and the whole car just kind of fell into the road, if anything. It was definitely a surprise.
1: You think? Heli Jarmillo is that unlucky driver that went into the sinkhole. No one was hurt, but she did have a hard time explaining the situation to her mom. Road crews say a water line burst, and they're working to repair it.
0: Maybe that's one of those moments where a selfie would explain it better.
1: Exactly.
0: Park City Mountain is already getting ready for the 2026-27 season, even though it's still 100 degrees outside. KSL News Radio's Alexandria Bonilla reports.
16: Last year was a historically bad winter, with record warm temperatures and a lack of snow. The opening of resorts had to be delayed multiple times because of it. But Vail Resorts is optimistic. There's been several meteorological reports that a super El Nino will hit this year, bringing the snow we so desperately need. It's planning to start the ski and snowboard season on November 20th, the first resort in Utah to announce an opening date. Alexandria Bonilla, KSL News Radio.
1: We got a listener telling us that there's a piece of metal that seems to be affecting, maybe popping people's tires as you head from North Salt Lake into downtown, kind of near the Beck Street overpass. We'll get a check of that and the rest of your commute coming up next.
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0: 6:39, traffic and weather brought to you by UCCU. 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
7: Well, taking a look inside the city, we are seeing a quite a considerable amount of cars on the right shoulder of southbound I-15 around 1700 North due to this piece of debris in the road, or these reported pieces of debris in the road. If you're coming through that area, just do make sure to take it slow. Not like you have much of a choice with how the traffic is building up, but if you're coming through that area, pay very close attention to the road. Make sure you avoid whatever it is that are flattening these tires. Now, taking a look through the rest of the city, we do have some delays on the northbound Bangor Highway at 4100 South and the Mountain View Corridor at 3500 South, both headed northbound, but it's not going to be too much of a slowing. And if you're headed northbound on I-15, you're going to be totally delay-free from Provo to downtown in both directions. Cormick?
8: Emergency crews are asking drivers to avoid Highway 89 at the mouth of Weber Canyon. It's especially slow southbound as you come down that hill and make that turn. This is due to a brush fire that is on the east side of Highway 89 toward the canyon. So again, try to avoid the area if you can. Take I-15 or take I-84 over to I-15 if you have to. Eastbound I-80, that right lane starting to fill up as you approach the US 40 turnoff coming out of Kimball Junction. 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Cormick Bone in the KSL Traffic Center.
18: It's another hot and dry one today. Look for highs in the upper 90s and mostly sunny skies. Tomorrow, 101, mostly sunny. We'll then go to 100, mostly cloudy by late Friday, and a 30% chance for an evening to overnight storm. From the KSL Weather Center, I'm Matt John.

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2: I love my dogs as much as the next guy, but I draw the line. Some of you, no judgment, kiss your dog on the mouth. Not like...
3: I've been really trying.
2: Not like that, but still. No. Hard no. Because after some accidental brush buys, I know the dog responds to your kiss by licking your mouth, and that tongue can accidentally slip a little tiny bit past your lips, and to me, that moves the creepy needle into the red. No thank you. But you say, my dog is my child. Really, you say, my dog is my child, but I don't have to send him to college. You've used that line, but while your dog might be your baby, you cannot claim him as a dependent on your tax return. Though that could change thanks to a federal court case now being litigated in New York.
4: I just disagree with the fact that dogs are not recognized as dependents, but in some cases they are.
2: That's Amanda Reynolds. She's a lawyer who wants to claim her dog, Finnegan, as a dependent because he costs her about $5,000 a year. The unbelievable part is that a federal magistrate has reviewed the case, and instead of dismissing it outright, he called her argument a novel and urgent question. So the case moves forward. It has a snowball's chance in Salt Lake City. But if she wins, kiss your dog, because you're getting a tax break and your pooch will have to get a social security number.
5: Jeff Kaplan's Minute of News, only on KSL News Radio.
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0: 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The three things you need to know this hour. First,
7: today is the final first day of school for kids in the Alpine School District before the district officially splits into three next summer. I'm KSL News Radio's Adam Small.
1: Second, firefighters are working to put out a fire near the mouth of Weber Canyon that is burning close to several businesses. We'll have a live report from the scene at the top of the hour.
0: Third, traffic and weather together.
8: We've got texture reports on delays on southbound I-15 near the Beck Street exit due to debris in the road flattening tires. If you're headed through there, take it slow and keep an eye out. I'm Cameron Elliott in the KSL Traffic Center.
9: We've seen 18 days this summer in the triple digits. We could add two more in the next 3 days. I'm Matt Johnson.
1: 72 degrees at the KSL Common Spirit Health Studios.
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10: ABC News, I'm Sherry Preston. Mixed results for far-left Democrats in yesterday's primaries in Florida. Democratic Socialist Angie Nixon did win the Democratic primary for Senate against former national security expert Alex Vindman.
11: Vindman was backed by establishment party leaders, and his campaign raised $16 million. None of it was enough to beat Nixon, who joined the DSA in the middle of her campaign.
12: We, the hardworking, everyday people of Florida, sent a shockwave to the Washington, D.C.
11: But far-left challengers coming up short elsewhere on the ballot, unable to unseat Florida Congressman Jared Moskowitz.
10: ABC's Jay O'Brien. The Navy confirming that another ship, this one the USS Benfold, lost power last month. That meant no drinking water, no working toilets, and no air conditioning for days in the South China Sea. That follows reports of shortages aboard the USS Abraham Lincoln in the Middle East as well. Still without power in parts of Indiana, a full week after serious flash flooding. This is ABC News.
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1: It is the last first day for the Alpine School District as a whole.
0: But it's also the first day ever for Juniper Basin Elementary School. And I'm joined live now here from the actual school itself by Principal John Emmett. Principal Emmett, welcome to Utah's Morning News and welcome back to school for the first brand new day. What's it feel like?
13: Excitement and we're...

0: We're excited to meet our families and students here. Grateful to have KSL out here to celebrate with us. We've got our red carpet and our inflatables out for the families taking pictures, and it's going to be great.
1: All right, so you are committed to this school. I understand you just barely moved out to right here by the school.
0: Yeah, we moved yesterday. The
1: Okay, that's
0: builder didn't quite get that this week of August wouldn't be the best time to close, but
1: so a
0: we
1: new
0: did it.
1: house, a new school. What are the things you're looking forward to on the first day? What are the challenges that you see with opening a new school?
0: Well, a new school is a significant significant burden to figure out. I was a principal at two other schools, and you get to inherit assumptions, where to put the garbage can, where
1: Oh,
0: to
1: you got to think about
0: how
1: stuff like
0: how
1: that.
0: to where to line up the kids. There's a million decisions that you have to get through, and in elementary school, you're just constantly hammered by those kinds of questions, and it's exciting. But it's a lot of work.
1: Have you heard, had any feedback from parents or the students as of yet? I mean, I know that school starts today, but have you guys already had back to school night?
0: Yeah, we had an open house to show the parents the building in July. We had a ribbon cutting. We had the meet the teacher on Monday night, and every time we did as well. It's some reach out with neighborhoods. We did popsicles in the park, and then we rode from. All these kids and families need to figure out how to get to the school too. So we rode bike with them to kind of show them the pathway, the safe path to get to school. And so
1: That's
0: we
1: true.
0: tried
1: They
0: to.
1: haven't thought about traffic patterns haven't been established. They'll start today.
0: Yeah, that's right. So all of those things are new. When I was going home yesterday, I saw probably five families doing the same thing, just kind of walking the path, and biking. Exciting.
1: What about growth out here? I mean, how far were the students that are going to come to Juniper Basin? How far were they having to travel last year before this was built?
0: Yeah, we're local to this quadrant of Eagle Mountain, and then we're inheriting the closure of Cedar Valley Elementary for
1: Oh,
0: Fairfield and
1: okay.
0: Cedar Fort, White Hills neighborhood out in the west side of the valley. We're here absorbing most of the west population of the city center of Eagle Mountain.
1: What's your enrollment?
0: We were predicted to have 760, and we're at 920 right now.
1: And the houses continue to be built. I see some that are still under construction, probably going to add a few more students once those get done
0: I'm
1: as
0: sure
1: well.
0: that's the case, yes.
1: Well, all right. We're excited for you today. Juniper Basin Elementary opening stores. What's your mascot?
0: We're the Falcons, the Kestrel Falcons, Falcon Wave.
1: And well, was it students that picked that?
0: Yeah, we kind of just, these things kind of just snowball over time. So I don't know who invented it, but
1: All right, well, Amanda, the principal has got a rolling cart with his laptop and iPad set up on it, so he's going to be roaming the school with his laptop, talking to all the students at the different grades. First day of school, congratulations. This is Principal John Emmett from Juniper Ridge Elementary here in Eagle Mountain on the in-depth at 15 and 45.
2: Thank you so much, Andy. Great to meet the principal. 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And back to you, Cam.
3: Well, delays are stacking up on southbound I-15 as you come through North Salt Lake. This is going to start around the North Interchange, and it won't let up until about that 9th West exit, and you're getting to the downtown. This is due to that debris we were talking about earlier in the road that was flattening some tires. I'm taking a look at the cameras here. Does look like we have emergency vehicles on scene trying to sort this out, but we are seeing quite a bit of delay here as people try to give them room to work. You're going to want to maybe shift on over to I-215, if not to avoid the slowing, than to avoid a flattened tire. Taking a look at the rest of the city, things are looking good. We are seeing some of those typical delays on northbound Bangor Highway at 4100 South and Mountain View Corridor at 3500 South. And, of course, eastbound 201 at 7200 West, but nothing that'll hold you up for too long. Cormac?
4: Highway 89 really filling in now in South Ogden. Delays start near Harrison Boulevard and reach all the way down near this brush fire at the mouth of Weber Canyon. Crews are still asking drivers to avoid the area, so take I-15 instead, where it's clean and clear from Ogden all the way down to Salt Lake. 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Cormac Bone in the KSL Traffic Center.
5: KSL 7-day forecast, I got 98 today, hot and dry with mostly sunny skies. Tomorrow, triple digits, that would be day number 19 on the summer, 101, mostly sunny for Thursday. Friday, 100, mostly cloudy by late in the day, maybe an evening thunderstorm. Chance for storms on Saturday and Sunday with highs in the low 90s. We'll then go partly cloudy, low 90s again Monday and Tuesday. From the KSL Weather Center, I'm Matt Johnson.
2: And right now it's 72 degrees downtown, and the 7-day forecast brought to you by Performance Automotive Bountiful.
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11: 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Multiple batches of Outshine fruit bars are being recalled for possible glass contamination. Multiple flavors are possibly affected, but no injuries have been reported at this time.
2: American Airlines is trying to entice customers back, so it's adding more premium seats and screens. USA Today reports the airline moved away from seatback TVs about 10 years ago, betting that passengers would prefer to watch things on their own devices.
11: Afghan farmers are making their grapes into raisins. The border between the country and Pakistan is closed to trade as the sporadic fighting between the two countries continues. Raisins are a cheaper product than the fresh fruit, and they sell for less. The increased supply of raisins is also driving the price down.
2: All right, let's get a look at your money at this moment. And the markets have turned around. They're now in the plus. The Dow futures up 272, that's 0.5%. S&P futures up 28, that's 0.4%. And the Nasdaq, which was in the negative territory, is now up 111 points. That's about 0.4%.
11: Well, some debris in the road has really affected traffic coming out of Davis County into downtown. We'll get a check of your commute coming up next.
12: I was called out on a case in the burbs. A pretty little house. Nice landscaping. The owner was obviously upset.
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12: Scandalous, to say the least. 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
12: I stepped over the chalk line and dug down to investigate. 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It was death by strangulation. You should have bought a super tree, I said.
13: Super tree?
12: Super trees are grown in special air pods to promote superior root development and prevent roots from circling. Super trees grow faster, stronger, and have better foliage, she said.
13: My landscaping will never be the same.
12: I tipped my hat and said,
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3: Speeds are getting back to normal if you're headed southbound on I-15 through North Salt Lake. We did have some pretty significant slowing for about 2 miles earlier due to debris in the road that was flattening some tires. But now those delays, they're still going to be fairly heavy, but they're getting a little patchier as they break up and continue to get a bit lighter. I would expect some of this residual delay to just stick through with us now that we have entered the bulk of the morning rush. But taking a look elsewhere in the valley, we are looking in pretty good shape. If you're northbound on the Mountain View corridor, you're going to run into some delays at 3500 South, but certainly nothing unexpected. But the Bangor Highway is actually looking pretty good as you come through West Valley City. As for northbound I-15, we've got no delays in Utah County and just the littlest bit at the South Interchange, but the rest of the way into downtown should be looking great. Cormac?
4: Extra slow southbound Highway 89 in South Ogden this morning due to a brush fire near the mouth of Weber Canyon. Those delays start at Harrison Boulevard and reach all the way down to the I-84 Interchange. Emergency crews are asking drivers to avoid the area, so if you take I-15, you might find a little bit of delay southbound near 5600 South in Roy, but otherwise you are clear through most of Davis County all the way down till you meet the backups in North Salt Lake and Woods Cross from that debris. 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Cormac Bone in the KSL Traffic Center.
2: 98 for a high today, 101 tomorrow, 100 on Friday. Then we cool down and get some rain Saturday and Sunday. Right now we have clear skies and 72 degrees downtown.
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1: It's 7 o'clock on Utah's Morning News. I'm Andy Farnsworth.
2: And I'm Amanda Dixon, KSL's top story on the 7 o'clock report.
1: Scary moments for people living near the mouth of Weber Canyon this morning when a large brush fire broke out and started spreading quickly.
2: No homes have been damaged, but crews are urging people to be prepared to leave just in case. KSL News Radio's Adam Small is on the scene and joins us live. Adam?
26: Amanda, right now I'm standing right next to the fire line on the hillside behind some major businesses just off of Highway 89 and the I-84 interchange. And some strong winds from Weber Canyon this morning continue to push the flames and a huge cloud of smoke well past 89 to the west of me. Some people are actually having to drive through a huge smoke cloud for a short stretch here. Right now, what's being called the Dugway Fire has burned about 15 to 20 acres and is 0% contained, though being this close to a major road could end up being a good thing for firefighters, according to public information officer Kelly Wickens.
27: When we have roadways and things like that, it gives us an added benefit of being able to hold the fire on those lines.
26: Now, while the wind is pushing the fire away from homes on the hillside right now, Wiccan says people living in the area should be ready to go if needed, depending on how the fire behaves throughout the day today. Though as of right now, there are no evacuation orders and no homes threatened. Live at the scene in Uinta, Adam Small, KSL News Radio.
1: Sharon Buse lives in the Woodland Hills area near the fire. She says the power at her house was shut off early this morning.
0: I have a child with medical needs, so we need electricity. Our power shut off earlier this morning at around 4 a.m., so we had to switch him to our solar generator to keep his cycle running. But yeah, it's definitely a concern if it's going to hit behind these mountains over into our neighborhood.
1: She says she's worried, but knows crews are working to keep it from spreading. We'll continue to update this situation throughout the morning.
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23: Another big story today is the first day of school for the state's largest school district, which will no longer exist next year. KSL News Radio's Alexandria Bonilla joins us live. Alexandria?
5: Amanda, come this time next year, the Alpine School District will be split into three, and it will become the Aspen Peaks, Timpanogos, and Lake Mountain School Districts. Julie King is the Lake Mountain District Board President. She says they're doing what they can to make the transition smooth.
6: We are in a very quickly growing community, and we expect that to continue for decades to come.
5: She says their focus is on the students themselves, and they'll be working to make sure the transition is especially easy for them. Reporting live, Alexandria Bonilla, KSL News Radio.
1: New technology for bus drivers in Davis School District will make driving their routes a lot easier. 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
7: Davis School District Transportation Director Jake Heidrich says bus drivers aren't allowed to have their phones, so they've been using multi-page paper routes. Now they'll have access to Tyler Drive tablets instead. He says they're less confusing than physical pages and help drivers keep their eyes on the road.
8: The pros far outweigh the cons with getting these tablets in there. It's just like any of us getting in our vehicles. Do we follow a map anymore, or do we follow our GPS on our phone?
7: Heidrich says this will also make routes easier for new or substitute drivers to learn. There will be a total of 244 tablets by this January, which is enough to equip a full fleet of buses. Devin Latore, KSL News Radio.
23: Over in the Tooele County School District, students are also having their first day of school, but at Stansberry Elementary, school officials are working to evict some unwanted visitors from the building. Bats have been a problem at the school for a while, and wildlife conservation biologist Sean Plata says the warm cinder blocks at the school make it a perfect roosting spot.
9: We're getting a few bats here and there that are just coming, looking to get into where their home, where their roost would have been. And eventually those bats move off, and once the building can be fully closed off.
23: The school has installed several bat doors that allow bats to get out but not back in. The building is being sealed up, and experts say eventually the bats will move on.
1: Federal graduate loans are being capped in an effort to get colleges to lower their tuition rates. KSL News Radio's Brianna Willis joins us live. Brianna?
10: Andy, the last 20 years, total federal student loans have skyrocketed and is now approaching $1.7 trillion. Under the president's new budget bill, loans will be capped at $100,000 limit. A study from the National Bureau of Economic Research shows since there has been no limit to the amount that students can borrow, schools have been upping their tuition as funding increases. Since the loan cap, Deseret News reports a few schools have already cut tuition, there are still concerns over students who may need to take out private loans to cover their costs, and students in healthcare could disproportionately struggle with funding. Live, Brianna Willis, KSL News Radio.
23: Utah Valley University welcomes students back today for their first classes of the 2026 fall semester. The school is also welcoming a new president, John Anderson, as the university's eighth president.
1: The University of Utah is mourning the loss of Deborah Deb Daniels, a longtime director of the Women's Resource Center. Daniels led the center from 2003 to 2020. Passed away on August 14th at the age of 70. Daniels led the YWCA's program for survivors of domestic violence in what is now the YWCA Family Justice Center, then worked as the clinical director of the Rape Recovery Center. In 2003, she jumped at the chance to lead the Women's Resource Center, becoming only the third director in the center's 53-year history.
23: First look traffic on the 7 o'clock report, and here's Cameron Elliott.
3: We got about 2 miles of residual delays if you're headed southbound on I-15 through North Salt Lake due to debris in the road earlier this morning. But if you're coming on North I-15 from Utah County, you should have no problem getting where you're going with a completely delay-free commute from Provo to downtown. I'm Cameron Elliott in the KSL Traffic Center.
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11: It's a $7 million investment.
12: The focus is projects that will include homeownership and or shared equity models and essentially support long-term financial stability for families.
11: CRA board members say it's a way to help those with low and moderate incomes own homes. The funding will be available to nonprofit organizations, for-profit developers, and public housing agencies through two programs, a housing development loan program and a residential wealth building pilot program. Mayor Aaron Mendenhall, the executive director of the agency, says that families need more housing choices at every stage of life. Applications for the programs are due late next month. Spencer Mahan, KSL News Radio.
2: KSL's top national stories this hour. President Donald Trump says there are no talks or even conversations with Iran happening now, and there are none scheduled for the future. But he says the U.S. naval blockade against ships heading to Iran remains in full force and effect. ABC News Chief Washington correspondent Jonathan Carl has more.
13: Shipping through the Strait of Hormuz has basically been at a standstill. Very few ships going through the strait, and the Iranians are absolutely insistent that they are not going to allow that, allow the strait to be cleared until the United States meets not just some of the demands that they have, but all of them. And let me tell you, it's a long list of demands.
2: The president is still floating the idea that he could declare it a U.S. territory, though that does not reflect the reality on the ground.
1: Defense Secretary Pete Hegseth says the U.S. needs to continue the war with Iran for security reasons. And he talked about why Congress needs to approve the defense spending budget.
14: And that's why the biggest job I have is to ensure that my department is properly funded. Whether it's through the regular budget process or through something called reconciliation.
1: He made the comments while in Iowa making a campaign pitch for Republican Congressman Zach Nunn.
2: The second day of the trial against Meta will soon be underway. The attorneys general for multiple states accuse Meta of designing Facebook and Instagram to hook young users, fueling anxiety and depression among kids and teens, and misleading parents about the platform's safety. Colorado Attorney General Phil Weiser discusses what he says is the heart of this case.
15: All of us united on a bipartisan basis to take on the goal based on the following observation, that our kids deserve better.
2: A group of 29 U.S. states is also suing Meta for similar accusations. KSL News Time is 7:09. 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You deserve to love where you bank. And back to you, Cam.
3: Well, we are looking at a pretty solid commute if you're coming through the Salt Lake Valley right now. If you're headed eastbound on the 201, you're going to run into those typical delays coming through Magna, but nothing all that bad. And you might run into a little bit more coming between the Mountain View Corridor and the Bangor Highway. Speaking of the Mountain View Corridor and the Bangor Highway, things are going to be a tiny bit slower if you're headed towards 3500 South on either of those state roads, but those are to be expected for this time of morning. But I-15 is in excellent shape right now from Provo to downtown. We've got no delays to speak of and about a 50-minute commute if you're headed that way. Cormac?
4: Still seeing some very slow traffic southbound Highway 89 as you pass Skyline Drive and head down toward the mouth of Weber Canyon. It is still very slow due to that brush fire. And crews are asking drivers to avoid that area and taking southbound I-15. You're running into a little bit of delay as you pass Riverdale Road and approach 5600 South in Roy, but otherwise looking good all the way down till about Woods Cross, where you run into those residual slowdowns headed into Salt Lake. Eastbound I-80, you are still seeing that right lane very slow between Kimball Junction and the US 40 turnoff. I'm Cormac Bone in the KSL Traffic Center.
16: KSL hourly forecast, temperatures in the low 70s at 7 a.m. with mostly clear skies. By the lunch hour, partly cloudy conditions with temperatures in the low 90s. By afternoon, topping out around 98 degrees, definitely hot and dry with mostly sunny skies. From the KSL Weather Center, I'm Matt Johnson.
2: Right now, 72 degrees downtown. Coming up in a moment, you're going to introduce us, Andy, to the woman who I think holds perhaps the most important job at the school. That's the school secretary.
1: Yes, she's the administrative leader. She is responsible for all the stuff that's behind the scenes. And on the first day of school, you can imagine that's a lot of stuff.
2: I bet.
1: Yesterday, we told about an effort to help the Utah Tech police chief whose home was damaged by flash flooding. Now, students from Hurricane High School have been showing up to take part in the effort.
17: We had girls soccer show up there. We had executive council. We had FFA. We had ambush. We had student council.
1: Service Club counselor Robbie Elison says they want to bring hope back to families hurt by the floods.
2: Crowds are gathering in Pompano Beach, Florida to experience a one-of-a-kind private jellyfish museum dedicated to the translucent invertebrates. Irina Pelopkonich is the museum general manager and says jellyfish are vitally important to our world and deserve to be in the spotlight.
18: So far, we know about like around 4,000 different species that can be called a jellyfish. We definitely can say that some of the jellyfishes might be used in the medicine treating cancer.
2: This is the first jellyfish museum in the United States and one of the few spaces in the world that exists to highlight these special spineless creatures.
1: Hey, I'm John Smith from 103.5 The Arrow, and I've got your music news in a minute. Shakira has vowed to help rebuild her home country after the devastating 7.4 earthquake that hit Colombia last week. Shakira pledged to help build at least 10 new schools through her Barefoot Foundation, which has already operated schools in the region for more than two decades. She was joined by concert producers Live Nation, who pledged $500,000 in support. British rock star Youngblood broke his leg in a motorcycle accident last week, but he says, quote, "I'm still gigging." Yeah, he's not letting that stop his tour. Youngblood was riding a dirt bike at the Sturgis Motorcycle Rally in South Dakota. He revealed the injury on Instagram with a photo of his heavily bandaged leg, but then performed at Sturgis that same night, even though doctors told him not to take the stage. For a guy known for throwing himself around during his concerts, playing on a broken leg might make things a little interesting. Finally, since everything Taylor Swift does is news, it's my duty to inform you that T-Swift got a haircut. Swift showed off her shortest haircut in years while attending a wedding in the UK over the weekend. She was there with friends Sabrina Carpenter and Jack Antonoff. That is your music news in a minute or so. Here on KSL News Radio, I'm John Smith reporting. Trending this hour on the 7 o'clock report, a Christian metal band is not into Netflix's biggest movie of 2025. The band Demon Hunter is suing the streaming service, alleging the name of the movie is a trademark infringement.
2: It also claims the movie's branding is too close to theirs and is causing confusion. BBC reports a mother actually spent $500 on tickets for a Demon Hunter concert, thinking it was a K-pop experience for their young children.
1: No.
2: And instead it was a rock concert. Well, I can see how there'd be confusion in that for sure.
1: Although technically they kind of benefited from that one, didn't they? They bought tickets they wouldn't have bought otherwise.
2: Although that's the whole basis behind trademark infringement, right? Is does it cause confusion in the marketplace? And it sounds like they can prove that it did, at least in that instance.
1: Yeah, that seems to be making its own case for it. KSL News time is 7:14. The three things you need to know this hour. First,
19: a large brush fire is burning off of Highway 89 near the I-84 interchange near the mouth of Weber Canyon. No buildings have been damaged, but the fire so far is 0% contained. I'm KSL News Radio's Adam Small.
2: Second, today is the first day of school in the Alpine, Park City, Provo, and Tooele school districts.
1: Third, traffic and weather together.
3: The debris is gone, but the traffic is not. We've got about 2 miles of patchy residual delays on southbound I-15 coming through North Salt Lake from the north interchange to just about the 9th West exit. I'm Cameron Elliott in the KSL Traffic Center.
16: A stretch of hot weather moving into the Wasatch Front, and then a chance for rain. I'm Matt Johnson.
2: 72 degrees at the KSL Common Spirit Health Studios.
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20: From ABC News, Sherry Preston. A big upset in the Florida Democratic Senate primary. ABC's Jay O'Brien says another far-left Democrat, a member of the Democratic Socialists of America, knocked off the candidate the party wanted to win.
21: Self-declared Democratic Socialist Representative Angie Nixon beating Alexander Vindman in the primary to take on Republican Senator Ashley Moody, expected to be an uphill battle for Democrats this fall. Vindman was backed by establishment party leaders, and his campaign raised $16 million. None of it was enough to beat Nixon, who joined the DSA in the middle of her campaign.
20: In Alaska, Republican incumbent Senator Dan Sullivan advanced to the general election, along with another candidate named Dan Sullivan. He's been accused of entering the race just to confuse voters, but he strongly denies that. New scrutiny over the U.S. military on news that another Navy ship had a major breakdown. ABC Chief Global Affairs Correspondent Martha Raddatz.
22: In the South China Sea last month, the Navy confirms a power failure aboard the USS Benfold left sailors without potable water, working toilets, or air conditioning for 4 days. Tugboats had to tow the Benfold to the Philippines, where sailors were provided food and lodging while the destroyer was repaired.
20: Several Democratic lawmakers have called for investigations following reports of deteriorating conditions aboard the USS Abraham Lincoln in the Middle East. Frustration growing in Griffith, Indiana.
0: We understand we're not the only ones to be affected by this terrible storm. However, we still have 3/4 of our population without power.
20: Griffith City Council President Rick Rifa says power for most went out a full week ago amid continuous rounds of thunderstorms. More rain in store for Indiana today. The Target turnaround continues. The retailer reporting its second straight quarter of sales gains under new CEO Michael Fiddleke, a 20-year veteran with the company. Target says sales and traffic were both up at its stores. 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
23: Today is the first day of school in the Alpine District, which is the state's largest district, until it splits into three districts next summer.
1: Today is also opening day for Juniper Basin Elementary School in Eagle Mountain, where I'm broadcasting live from. And joining me live is one of the people who makes the school function in all the ways that parents probably don't think about, but the teachers and the principal certainly do. And that's Kathleen Free. Kathleen, thanks for joining us on Utah's Morning News. Happy first day of school.
6: Thank you.
1: You're opening a brand new school. So what are the things that people wouldn't think about that you've already had to worry about a whole bunch?
6: Lots of purchasing.
1: Okay.
6: Definitely. Schedules. Lots of, I don't know.
1: No,
6: lots
1: that's all right.
6: Things. Yeah.
1: But the principal said you were his first hire after him. Why did he pick you? That's putting you on the spot. How about this? What are you most excited about on day one for the kids to come in and see?
6: I have been able to decorate some of the things in the school, especially the main office. And I think just coming to school on the first day is exciting. Coming to school on the first day of a new school is even more exciting. They'll be excited to come play on the playground and see their new classroom and their teacher and their friends.
1: Well, speaking of teachers, how many teachers do you have at the school, if you had to guess?
6: Like regular ed teachers.
1: Maybe principal could help us out with that. How many teachers do we have?
6: 32.
1: 32. Mm-hmm. Now, what do they look to you to do?
6: I help them sometimes with their scheduling, with okay. the kids in their classes, all the things.
1: All the things. You guys have a school nurse?
6: We do.
1: Dedicated?
6: No.
1: Someday, right?
6: A day and a half a week.
1: Day and a half a week. What happens on the days when the school nurse isn't there? How do you guys, I'm assuming you're going to be there to the one to kind of help the kids come in. No, I'm not feeling good.
6: Yeah, absolutely. We take all the responsibilities a little bit. A little bit, yes.
1: So. All right, so brand new school. What do you like best about your new school?
6: Best. There's a lot of things.
1: Okay.
6: Our principal, John's awesome. He's really great with the families and all the kids that I've seen him work with. He's really understandable and kind of gets down on their level. So I think that helps them feel welcome and happy to be there.
1: Are you guys doing anything particularly special here on the first day of a brand new school?
6: We've got some fun inflatables that look like school supplies. We've got a red carpet laid out. And
1: a red carpet. Okay, so they're getting the royal treatment. I like that.
6: Yeah. We'll have the teachers lining where they head back to the playground to start their, to start their day. So we'll be cheering and making it a big deal that they're here.
1: Any particularly cool lunch items today?
6: I think just the usual menu.
1: Just the usual. Okay. Well, I wondered if maybe there was an extra treat or two. Well, thank you. This was Kathleen Free. You're the what's your official title?
6: I'm the admin secretary.
1: The admin secretary here at the brand new Juniper Ridge Elementary School in Eagle Mountain. Good luck with day one and good luck going forward, Kathleen.
6: Thanks so much.
23: It's so great to meet her. Thank you, Andy. Andy broadcasting live today from Juniper Basin Elementary School in Eagle Mountain. 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
3: We're starting to see some delays now on northbound I-15. If you're coming through south Salt Lake Valley, that's going to start about 114 south in Draper. It'll clear up for a while as you come through Sandy and Midvale, and then it'll really pick up again at the south interchange. Now, just a little bit past the south interchange, I am seeing an accident here on my screen. It does look like it's just past when you go past I-215 South Belt, and it will remain just about until 4500 South, but the rest of the way into the city should be no problem at all. Taking a look at some of the state roads, it's going to be a little bit slower on the Bangor Highway as you come through West Valley City, starting about 4700 South until 35th South, and also northbound on the Mountain View Corridor at 35th South. Cormick?
4: Still very slow, southbound Highway 89 from Harrison Boulevard all the way down to the mouth of Weber Canyon and South Ogden. That is due to that brush fire. still seeing crews working on that and asking drivers to avoid the area. Some light delays southbound I-15 as you approach Riverdale Road. And then southbound Legacy Highway, a little slow where the West Davis Corridor merges. Got an old car? Donate it at carsforkids.org. It's easy, and they'll pick it up as soon as tomorrow. Call 1-877-CARS-FOR-KIDS today. Cormac Bone in the KSL Traffic Center.
16: KSL 7-day forecast, 98 today, mostly sunny skies, dry. Tomorrow, 101, mostly sunny again. We go to 100 on Friday, second half of the day and into the evening, clouds will pick up, maybe even a shower possible. For your Saturday, isolated storms possible, 93. 92 ISO storms on your Sunday. Monday, Tuesday next week, low 90s, partly cloudy, pretty comfortable. From the KSL Weather Center, I'm Matt Johnson.
23: And right now, sunshine, 72 degrees downtown, and the 7-day forecast brought to you by Performance Automotive Bountiful.
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10: 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We're watching gas prices. The average price per gallon in the U.S., $4.08 a gallon. But here in Utah, it's 30 cents more at $4.38. That's according to AAA.
23: The food industry is having a hard time convincing consumers to eat. This story just cracks me up. It comes as more people use GLP-1 medications and ignore so-called food noise. Morgan Stanley estimates 15% of the population will be on a weight loss drug by 2035, and that will drain the food industry of $55 billion by then.
10: Just 15% of the population can drain $55 billion from that industry. Wow. OpenAI is trying to curb worries about its chatbot by launching a new teen-friendly version. It reportedly limits high-risk conversations. That includes conversations about self-harm, eating disorders, violence, and explicit sexual content.
23: Boy, the futures markets have really turned around in the last hour. We're just about 5 minutes away from the opening bell, and the Dow futures up to 77 now. That's 0.5%. S&P futures up 33, that's almost 0.5%. NASDAQ futures were in the negative earlier this morning, but they're up 132 now. That's about 0.5%. Let me just check oil. Oil is trading at $85.13 a barrel.
10: Well, the freeways are a little rough in a couple of spots heading towards Salt Lake City, but we haven't really hit the worst of the delays, it looks like, just yet. We'll check your commute coming up next.
2: One of the best things about my job is that I get to meet incredible people and then tell you about them. And I met the most incredible people, and I know you have too, Andy. We met with them together at the Stern team. And I was so impressed. First of all, I learned things about, I had been a homeowner twice before I met them, and I learned things that I wished I had known in my earlier days. But they helped my husband and I sell a house and buy a house in the last year. And we had such a great experience with them. I thought, oh, we have to tell all the KSL listeners so that when that time comes for them to buy or sell a property, or maybe for their kids, that they know who to go with, because who you go with makes a huge difference.
10: Yeah, I actually, the first time I talked with Russell from the Stern team, and I was telling him my last experience with buying a house, and he just kept shaking his head. He's like, I wish we'd have known you then. I said, I did too. Because we ended up having to go through a 2-month stressful period where we couldn't get our own house under contract, and we couldn't make an offer on the house we wanted because we thought we couldn't do it that way. And Russell said, ah, there are strategies that we know that can get you where you want to be and the time frame you want to be in, as opposed to you just being completely dictated by market forces. And I thought, that was the thing I wish I'd have known.
2: Yeah, the market force thing is such an interesting part of it, because, you know, whatever the interest rate is, the people at the Stern team are so good at what they do that they can help you figure out, look, can you buy down the interest rate? Can you get the seller to pay down the interest rate so you can get to where it's going to be a good financial decision for you and your family, and you're going to get to live where you want to live?
10: Yeah, I mean, you can even do an instant cash offer if you wanted to or needed to skip the hassles of a traditional sale. You can close in as few as 7 days. 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
2: 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And back to you, Cam.
3: Well, we've got this long stretch of traffic now on eastbound I-80 coming out of Tooele County into the Salt Lake County. I'm trying to get an eye on what exactly has happened here. We are getting maybe reports of a crash coming through there, but we will have more details on that as we get them. Taking a look at northbound I-15, we are now seeing a little bit more traffic around 114th South and Draper, but it's really going to pick up at the South Interchange, especially just between West Center Street and Smithville. And as you come through the South Interchange, it's pretty much not going to clear up until about 53rd South. From there onwards, it should be in pretty good shape, though. You should have no problem getting from just about Murray to downtown Salt Lake City. Cormac?
4: Southbound Highway 89, still pretty full from Harrison Boulevard all the way down to the mouth of Weber Canyon due to that brush fire, and it looks like drivers are avoiding that backup and taking I-15 instead. We've got some slightly heavier delays from 31st Street down to 5600 South in Roy, but then once you pass that, you're in the clear all the way down till the delays starting up in Woods Cross. Southbound Legacy Highway getting very full right where the West Davis Corridor merges. It looks like construction could be causing that delay, so it's also slow getting from the West Davis Corridor over to Legacy and I-15. I'm Cormac Bone in the KSL Traffic Center.
2: Let's get a look at that forecast. We've got a few really hot days in store today. 98, 101 tomorrow, 100 Friday, so we're not out of triple-digit territory yet. But then it cools down on the weekend. We'll get some rain in here. A chance of thunderstorms Saturday and Sunday, bringing the highs down to the lower 90s, and we'll start off next week with clouds and a high around 90 degrees. Right now it's 72 downtown.
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10: Good morning. KSL's top story this hour.
2: Fire crews are working hard to knock down a new brush fire burning at the mouth of Weber Canyon.
10: No homes have been evacuated yet, but crews are urging people to be ready just in case that changes. KSL News Radio's Adam Small is at the scene and joins us live. Adam?
13: Andy, this morning the winds have been howling here at the mouth of Weber Canyon, and it is pushing the fire closer to Highway 89 and sending a massive cloud of smoke to the west that you can see for miles. Firefighters say so far the Dugway Fire, it's being called now, is charred about 15 to 20 acres on the hillside to the north east side of the I-84 US 89 interchange. Public Information Officer Kelly Wicken says it was threatening some homes earlier this morning, but not anymore thanks to this wind, ironically, though she said there's no telling that if that'll change later on.
14: Our primary concern is always firefighter and public safety. If you do live in the area, be prepared in case, you know, as it heats up during the day, just be prepared. Have your go bags ready.
13: Right now, there are no evacuation orders in place, but the fire is 0% contained. Crews are asking people to avoid the area if possible. Live at the scene, Adam Small, KSL News Radio.
23: Spanish Fork city leaders listened to hours of comments while looking into amending city code to allow for a data center near the mouth of the canyon. KSL News Radio, Spencer Mahan was monitoring the meeting and has the latest.
15: It's hard to imagine from where I can see 9 degrees not making a difference. My tomatoes are already dying. Don't need additional heat.
17: Spanish Fork residents are voicing their concerns about a potential change to Title 15 of city code that would allow for a data center to be placed at the mouth of Spanish Fork Canyon. The data center would be built on a lot owned by Provo-based Volition Industries, who says they are building community-friendly data centers. Jeff Chavez, the CEO of Volition, also presented on a data center that was denied by Provo City back in March, saying his application was on hold because of the amendment they denied. Citizens packed the meeting that continued well into the night, with some saying they feel like lab rats.
18: All I'm hearing is how bad could it possibly be, right? And again, this is Spanish Fork. We are citizens of Spanish Fork. Pride and progress. I just don't see much pride in this progress.
17: Spencer Mahan, KSL News Radio.
23: No vote was taken last night.
10: KSL's top national stories this hour. The race to replace term-limited Florida Governor Ron DeSantis is now set after last night's primary election. Trump-endorsed Congressman Byron Donalds will face former Congressman David Jolly, who's a former Republican that switched to the Democratic Party. Donalds is calling on the Republican Party to rally together.
24: Tonight, we put aside our differences. Tonight, we are one united Republican Party.
10: If elected in November, Donalds would become Florida's first black governor.
23: We are getting additional details about Hayden Panettiere's death. According to a police report obtained by ABC News, the actress's on-again-off-again boyfriend, Brian Hickerson, was also inside the South Carolina apartment where she died.
25: The couple had a troubled history, with Brian previously convicted of felony domestic violence. In her memoir, Panettiere wrote, "One night he busts up my face so badly, I don't leave the house for weeks." Officials say there were no signs of foul play, and a preliminary autopsy also found no signs of trauma.
23: ABC's Faith Abube reporting.
10: Multiple police officers are being accused of misusing flock cameras in Ohio. The system of more than 120,000 automatic license plate readers is used by law enforcement nationwide. ABC's Lionel Moise has more.
26: The cameras scan every plate that passes, logging it into a database police can search. No warrant needed. In Ohio, a county commissioner is asking the sheriff to pause the cameras after an audit found that in just 1 month, more than 900,000 searches were run on Lucas County's camera data by roughly 3,200 law enforcement agencies, most of them from outside Ohio.
10: By the end of the year, Flock is requiring every police department to turn on a tool that flags suspicious searches and automatically locks that officer out of the system until the search is reviewed.
23: First look traffic now, and here is Cameron Elliott.
3: Officials are urging people coming through Weber County to avoid southbound Highway 89 due to that brush fire burning at the mouth of Parley's Canyon, or I should say Weber Canyon, rather. If you're headed southbound from Weber County, it may be the fastest to get on I-15 and to stay on I-15. I'm Cameron Elliott in the KSL Traffic Center.
10: Discussions are taking place on what can be done to keep a large community bicycle ride safe, even as attitudes around the ride are souring. KSL News Radio's Brianna Willis joins us live now. Brianna?
27: Andy, there are no former leaders for the 999 ride, making it difficult for the city and police to know who to speak with. Bicyclists just show up on Thursday and the group decides where to go. KSL reports there have been complaints on cyclists not following traffic laws, causing damage, and riding on private property. Monday night, police, frequent riders, and transportation leaders talked about what can be done. Police say they can't divert resources to direct traffic every Thursday. Some proposed increasing volunteers and encouraging more positive role models. Discussions will continue. Writers say in the future there should be drivers there as well. Live, Brianna Willis, KSL News Radio.
2: Four volunteer fire departments around the state received a $10,000 grant to help them purchase new and improved equipment. KSL News Radio's McKenna Rodriguez has more.
0: The money comes from a collaboration between State Farm's Firefighter Safety Program and the National Volunteer Fire Council. Kimberly Quiros with the council says the majority, around 62% of the nation's firefighters, are volunteer, and often they struggle to get the funding that they need.
1: The cost of equipment being what it is, it is tough for departments to really keep up with the up-to-date and equipment and gear for their firefighters.
0: Quiros says the grant money will help volunteer firefighters better protect their community. The four departments are spread across the state and were a few out of 150 departments awarded. McKenna Rodriguez, KSL News Radio.
10: Park City Mountain is being optimistic about this winter, already announcing opening dates for the 2026-27 season. KSL News Radio's Alexandria Bonilla reports.
5: It's almost 100 degrees outside, but Vail Resorts is ready for winter. It announced that its Utah resort, Park City Mountain, will open on November 20th. Last year, it was forced to push back the opening date to December 5th. It's the first in the state to announce this season, and it comes after a particularly bad winter. Last year, it was historically dry, with the warmest winter ever since recording started in 1874. Alexandria Bonilla, KSL News Radio.
10: Got a couple of crashes on I-80 coming from Tooele County that are affecting you coming into the Salt Lake Valley. We'll get a check of your commute coming up next.
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3: Well, if you're headed east on I-80 out of Tooele County, you're going to run into some pretty significant slowing coming just past the Salt Air. It looks like there is a crash. According to UDOT, that crash is going to be sitting in both the right and the left shoulders. Just take it a little bit slower as you come through there. I wish I could tell you more, but I can't get a camera on that, so we don't know exactly what it looks like, but the best advice is generally take it slow. If you're coming out of Tooele County on the 201, you're going to start getting into it around 80th West, and it's going to remain slow pretty much until you get to the Mountain View Corridor intersection, maybe just a little bit past that. And if you're headed northbound on I-15, you're going to run into particular slowing as you come through Draper around 114th South, and then as you get towards the South Interchange. Cormac?
4: Southbound I-15, regular scattered delays from Farmington, just where the West Davis Corridor merges, all the way down to Warm Springs Road in Salt Lake. Also very slow in the construction on southbound Legacy Highway where the West Davis Corridor joins up. That's because the left lane is closed in that construction, and drivers are still being told to avoid Highway 89 at the mouth of Weber Canyon due to that brush fire, and southbound 89 still very slow from Harrison Boulevard all the way down to I-84. 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Cormac Bone in the KSL Traffic Center.
7: Your Wednesday weather is comprised of a high of 98 today. Hot and dry weather, mostly sunny. Tomorrow, 101, mostly sunny skies. We keep it at 100 on Friday, but clouds increasing late Friday with maybe an evening storm. From the KSL Weather Center, I'm Matt Johnson.
2: And right now, let's see where we are. 72 degrees downtown. You're going to introduce us to a second grade teacher coming up, Andy.
10: Yes, we are broadcasting live from Juniper Basin Elementary in Eagle Mountain. The sun's now up. It's a little bit warmer sitting outside. And we're going to talk with Chantel Bradshaw. She's a second grade teacher. But Amanda, I'm getting the full first day experience. One of the lunch ladies already brought me a parfait that they're serving for breakfast this morning.
2: That looks so good.
10: And that, you know, I was talking to her. I said, well, what do you serve for breakfast versus lunch? She says, it's day one. I don't know yet. I said, okay. But if she had to guess, she's like, we probably serve at the elementary school she worked at that was near here, 50 people for breakfast, 500 for lunch. And then she said, if it's nacho day, 600.
2: Yeah.
10: So the kids, they like the different things. But, I mean, these are the kinds of logistics that when you open up a new school, there's all these things they're going to be learning about today as they go through it. The teachers, the administrators, it's day one of school just like for the kids, and even more so than if it was a school that's been around for years. So it'll be really fun to kind of get the vibe. What do the teachers feel today? We'll talk about that coming up next.
2: Streaming live.

0: how old you are biologically. Just Google the words face age. There's a website run by Novos that uses AI to measure your face age. All you have to do is smile at the camera on your computer, or you can upload a photo. Their servers will grind away for a minute and then send you an email with your face age. But a word of warning, it does measure your eye age, your eye bags, facial wrinkles, the uniformity of your face, your pores, the level of redness. But the accuracy is questionable. See, I took 3 pictures, each with a different amount of light in the room. Now, I'm 65 years old, and the 3 different tests said I was 51, 58, and 60, proving that AI isn't all that smart and can't make up its mind. And it also proves, apparently, I'm not that old. But really, you can Google the words face age and take the test, or you can recognize you're as old as you feel.
1: Happy birthday to you.
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4: 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The 3 things you need to know this hour. First,
5: the federal government is capping the amount of money they lend out to students trying to get colleges and universities to lower their tuition rates. I'm KSL News Radio's Brianna Willis.
4: Second, we continue to monitor a fire near the mouth of Weber Canyon. No evacuations have been issued, but people have been told to be ready to leave just in case.
6: Third, traffic and weather together.
7: 2 crashes on eastbound I-80 shortly after the Salt Air have delays back for about 2 miles. Northbound I-15 through Salt Lake County has gotten the typical delays around 114th South and Draper and the South Interchange. I'm Cameron Elliott in the KSL Traffic Center.
8: We've seen 18 days this summer in the triple digits. We could add 2 more in the next 3 days. I'm Matt Johnson.
4: 72 degrees at the KSL Common Spirit Health Studios.
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9: ABC News, I'm Sherry Preston. Another primary election day, this one in the state of Florida. Trump-backed Congressman Byron Donalds has won the GOP race for governor. He will be vying for the job Ron DeSantis currently has.
10: My administration will be guided by 3 pillars: making Florida accountable, achievable, and most of all, affordable.
9: Also winning in the Florida race for Senate, State Representative Angie Nixon, a Democratic Socialist. She won her party's nomination for the seat once held by Secretary of State Marco Rubio. The United Arab Emirates today suspending all trade with Iran after coming under renewed fire, it says, from Tehran. On trial in California, Facebook and Instagram parent company Meta. This is State Attorney General Rob Bonta.
11: This is about our children, the next generation, our kids. They deserve to be safe.
9: He and other attorneys general sued, saying that Meta knew its products were addictive and fueling anxiety and depression and went ahead with their development anyway. This is ABC News.
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3: Well, broadcasting live today from Juniper Basin Elementary in Eagle Mountain. It is the first day of school. Now, it's the first day of the final year of the Alpine School District. But today is the first day of the first day of Juniper Basin Elementary. And I'm joined by a second grade teacher here at Juniper Basin, Chantel Bradshaw. Chantel, welcome to Utah's Morning News. How excited are you feeling on a scale of 1 to 10 to open a new school today here?
12: Probably a 12. It's always so exciting and refreshing to get in here and open something brand new.
3: Now, you were just telling me that this is actually your neighborhood school. We're going to talk to your 2 boys in about an hour. What do you, how does that change your feeling for the school, knowing this is where your own kids are going?
12: It definitely adds a major investment for me, of just making sure that we have a great place for our community members and my own children. So,
3: okay, so tell us about second grade. What do you like about teaching second grade?
12: I love that they're truly just learning. So any of their behaviors or interests

0: They're figuring those out, and they're learning what they love and what they want to do and what they want to know more about.
1: So what do you have planned for day one for the kids that are coming to Miss Bradshaw's class?
0: First of all, a lot of procedures and teaching them what I'm expecting of them. We have lots of activities and get to know you things, as well as just trying to build up our classroom community.
1: Now, how many years have you been teaching?
0: This is year 14.
1: Year 14. Excellent. Yes. Okay. So how does this year feel different when you're opening up a new school? How does day one of this compare to some of the other 13 prior years?
0: Yeah, there's a lot of energy. I think everyone's excited. It feels, you can feel it within the school. I think it's a lot more challenging too. At the same time, we don't know what it looks like yet, and we're creating that, and it starts today. So all the systems within the school and all those things are going to be developed starting today. So
1: do you expect the kids to be more nervous or about the usual nervous for first day? What about your own kids? I mean, you got them ready today.
0: Yeah, well, my second grader's in my class, so he's feeling great.
1: Okay.
0: My fifth grader is feeling good too. I feel like we've done a really great job at this school of building up our community and reaching out and getting to know the people that live around here and are going to be coming to our building. Our principal, Mr. Emmett, has done a great job of doing bike rides throughout the summer and inviting the families to come out and participate. And I think that they feel very welcome in our school and they're feeling good about it. I'm sure they're nervous though too, because it's a brand new school. So
1: now, how well do you know the new school so far?
0: Pretty well. I've spent a lot of time here this summer.
1: What is a feature that you think is really neat about this new school?
0: Well, my fifth grader would say the tetherball.
1: Oh, okay.
0: He's very excited about that. I think that it's our faculty right now, to be honest. I think that we've got a really excited faculty who's ready to, they've all been here pouring in their hearts and souls into their classrooms and getting ready. Our administration has been so supportive. We've really got a great foundation started for this new school year.
1: Well, Chantel Bradshaw, second grade teacher here at Juniper Basin Elementary in Eagle Mountain, good luck on day one and going forward here at Juniper Basin.
0: Thank you so much. I appreciate it.
2: That's great, Andy. Thank you for introducing her. 7:49 now. 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
3: Well, I might not have cameras, but I do have texters. And what they're telling me is that if you're on eastbound I-80, just past the Saltaire, what you're going to see is first a crash on the left side. That's going to be just a little bit off to the left. And then as you continue forward, after a mile or so, you're going to have another crash on the right side. That's what's causing this 2 or so mile delay stretch as you just come past and there into the city. Now, if you're headed eastbound on the 201 out of Tooele County through Magna, you're going to slow down. It's going to start about 84th West, and that's really not going to clear up until you get past the I-215 merge. Now, I-215 is a little bit slower on its west belt if you're heading north towards the 201, and I-15 is going to be patchy all the way up from the point of the mountain to downtown. Cormick?
4: Southbound in Farmington on the West Davis Corridor and Legacy Highway, both very full due to this construction on Legacy. One left lane closed with that, and I-15 also slow starting near the West Davis Corridor and then reaching all the way down to now 600 north. You got those regular scattered delays. A little slow southbound I-15 in Roy at 5600 south. And then, of course, Highway 89 still very slow from Harrison Boulevard all the way down to I-84 due to this brush fire. 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Cormick Bone in the KSL Traffic Center.
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5: Yeah. Hey, I've got a high of 98 today, so definitely warm, but it's going to get even warmer. Mostly sunny skies today. Stay mostly sunny tomorrow, but a high of 101 is forecast Thursday afternoon. Friday, we'll go to 100 degrees, but clouds thicken up later in the day with maybe an evening thunderstorm possible. Better chances for thunderstorms as we get into Saturday and Sunday. Still just isolated, 40% chance, with temperatures topping in the low 90s. Low 90s continue with partly cloudy skies on Monday and Tuesday of next week. And overnight lows, by that point, return to the upper 60s.
2: Oh, that'll feel nice.
5: That'll be real nice.
2: Thank you, Matt. Right now, it's 72 degrees downtown. We've got Cougar Tracks just ahead on KSL News Radio. You know, Andy, we've been talking about food noise recently. I hear that phrase, which, you know, I think just means feeling hungry, you know, having cravings for things. And people think you have to take drugs to get rid of food noise, but there is a natural way to train your metabolism, how to behave in a way that it supports you and doesn't have your blood sugar crashing and have you craving food that's not so great for you. And you can learn it through soda weight loss.
1: Yeah, Soda Diet Nutrition teaches you how to do it so that you work through it. I learned so much about myself over the 5 months that I let go of 70 pounds of fat weight, and now I've been able to keep it off for 3 years, and it's because they taught me. I mean, there's the difference between like an impulse purchase and an investment. 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
1: Because soda is, say it with me, Amanda,
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1: 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Samsung is increasing the cost of some chips. The company's increased prices for some advanced contract chip-making services by 15%. That's according to Reuters. It comes as demand for chips continues to increase.
2: Trick-or-treating will be a little less sugary this year. Hershey is shifting focus from sweet to savory. Reuters reports the company will be expanding their range of candies with snacks that include popcorn, cheese puffs, and pretzels.
1: We give out chips 1 year. It was really successful. Disney's cruise line is expanding. An additional 13 ships will hit open waters by 2030. We don't know exactly what the destinations for those are, but we do know the cruise line added a second ship to its Alaska service this summer, and it will double sailings from San Diego.
2: The Dow is up 209 at this hour. We're at 53,552. S&P's up 26, but the Nasdaq is headed down now, down 54 points.
1: It's time for Cougar Tracks. Here's BYU insider Mitch Harper.
8: A position that's generated a lot of interest and questions for BYU football during fall camp practices is at wide receiver. Despite the lack of proven production entering this season, BYU offensive coordinator Aaron Roderick feels good about the talent emerging at that spot and named five players who have caught his attention.
9: We have great size and really like the way they're executing. JoJo is playing really good football. I'll forget somebody if I start mentioning everyone, but Kyler Casper really showed up in the scrimmage, played well. Tiger Bachmeyer had a really good scrimmage. He's playing well. Reggie Frischneck is playing well. And Glasker, you know, those guys are all doing a really nice job.
8: For an in-depth breakdown of practice observations from camp, watch or listen to the Cougar Tracks podcast on KSLSports.com. With Cougar Tracks, I'm Mitch Harper on your legacy home of the BYU Cougars, KSL News Radio.
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3: Well, eastbound I-80 is going to be the trouble spot of the moment right now. If you're coming out of Tooele County, it's going to start shortly after you get past the Salt Air, and it's going to hold for about 2.5-3 miles until you get past, there's no real landmarkers. It's kind of in the middle of nowhere. But it is going to be quite a bit slowed down due to two different crashes, because the one's going to be on the left shoulder just as you pass the Great Salt Air, and then about a mile later, you're going to have another crash on the right shoulder, and according to UDOT, occupying a little bit of the right lane. Now, you'll be fine past that point getting into downtown, but once you're in downtown, you're going to have some delays on the southbound and northbound sides of I-215's west belt, northbound on I-15, and eastbound on the 201. I-15 in particular, as you're coming through Midvale into the south interchange. Cormick?
4: Still got some slowdown southbound I-15 in Roy at 5600 south through that construction zone, and at the West Davis corridor merge in Farmington. And then especially slow near the north interchange down past Warm Springs Road. Getting off at Beck Street, you're going to run into some pretty heavy slowdowns there as well due to that construction zone. And we are seeing still very slow southbound Highway 89 from Harrison Boulevard down to the mouth of Weber Canyon at I-84. That is due to the brush fire there, so drivers are still being asked to avoid the area. 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Cormick Bone in the KSL Traffic Center.
2: Three hot days in a row. Today, 98, 101, tomorrow, 100 on Friday. But then we get some rain in on the weekend and cooler temperatures. Will only be 93 on Saturday, 92 Sunday, and right around 90 for Monday and Tuesday. Right now we have sunshine and 73 degrees downtown.
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1: 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KSL News time is 8 o'clock. This is Utah's Morning News. I'm Andy Farnsworth.
2: And I'm Amanda Dixon. KSL's top story this hour.
1: Today is the first day of school for the Provo School District, the Park City District, the Tooele District, and the largest school district in the state, the Alpine District. But it's also the final school year for the Alpine District before it splits three different ways.
2: We are broadcasting live from Juniper Basin Elementary in Eagle Mountain, which is a brand new school in one of the fastest growing areas of the state. We'll have more back to school coverage in just a moment, but first.
1: A brush fire broke out near the mouth of Weber Canyon this morning and came dangerously close to some homes and businesses. KSL News Radio's Adam Small is live on the scene and has the very latest for us. Adam?
11: Well, Andy, I don't know if the flames are getting worse here, but the smoke definitely is. There has been very gusty winds coming out of Weber Canyon here this morning, and it has continued to push the fire further and further towards Highway 89 here, and it is just sending a ton of smoke over the highway and what seems like for miles to the west of here. So far, what's being called the Dugway Fire has burned about 15 to 20 acres this morning. So far, 0% contained, though being this close to a major road actually could end up being a good thing, according to Public Information Officer Kelly Wickens.
12: When we have roadways and things like that, it gives us a added benefit of being able to hold the fire on those lines.
11: Now, while the wind is pushing fire away from homes on the hillside right now, which is good news, Wickens says people living in this area need to be ready to evacuate if needed, depending on how the fire behaves throughout the day. As of right now, no homes are threatened or evacuated. But again, that could change depending on how things play out. We will keep you updated. Live at the scene, Adam Small, KSL News Radio.
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2: The Alpine School District is welcoming students back to school this morning. But next fall, the Alpine School District will be split three different ways. KSL News Radio's Alexandria Bonilla joins us with more.
13: Those districts will be Lake Mountain, Aspen Peaks, and Timpanogos. The split was approved by Utah County voters and several 2024 ballot propositions. Julie King is the Lake Mountain District Board President. She says they're doing what they can to make the transition smooth.
14: We're making sure that we're hiring the right people, that we have a strong cabinet, a strong superintendent, and we are working furiously to make sure that we solve all the problems.
13: And while it's the end for the district as a whole, it is a new beginning for an elementary school. Juniper Basin Elementary School Principal John Emmett says they're ready for the split, and the new school is a new start.
15: Our school is built with the new safety features of the updated state law. We have frosted glass, safety glass throughout the building.
13: Alexandria Bonilla, KSL News Radio.
1: The Davis School District returns to class tomorrow, and bus drivers will be equipped with new technology to help them on their routes. 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
16: Tyler Drive tablets are aimed at enhancing safety on the road. Transportation Director Jake Heidrich says the district moves 21,000 kids each day, and before, bus drivers were using multi-page paper routes to do so. He says that having the tablets will make it significantly easier for drivers, especially new and substitute drivers, to follow their routes.
1: The district says the full fleet of buses will be equipped with the tablets by January.
2: Students in the Tooele County School District also return to class today. And for kids at Stansbury Park Elementary, they're having to avoid some unwanted visitors. The school has been dealing with migrating bats for a while now, and the building is right next to a golf course with lots of bugs. The local health department has sealed the building and says eventually the bats will go elsewhere, but parents like Mark Gonzalez are still concerned.
17: My concern is just we don't know what the bats have or what they carry, and kids are unpredictable.
2: Biologists monitoring the situation say the bats in the building are a healthy group that do not carry rabies, but they say it's still important that students avoid contact with the creatures.
1: There are now caps on federal loans in an attempt to force colleges to lower tuition rates. But experts worry this may hurt certain high-cost degrees. KSL News Radio's Brianna Willis joins us live. Brianna?
18: And the other president's new budget bill, students will be capped at borrowing $100,000, and professional students can have double that. The Department of Education says the cap should incentivize colleges to lower their tuition, arguing with no limits previously in place, they could keep raising tuition indefinitely. However, Deseret News reports the exact results may be hard to predict, potentially hurting students in the healthcare field. And the Federal Reserve Bank of Philadelphia says the limits could create $12 billion in unmet financing. Live, Brianna Willis, KSL News Radio.
2: First look traffic in the 8 o'clock hour, and here's Cameron Elliott.
3: Got a couple of crashes on the eastbound I-80 coming out of Tooele County, throwing down about 2.5 miles of delays. And northbound on I-15, we've got a crash at 90th South, and those delays are going to stick around until just about 4500 South. I'm Cameron Elliott in the KSL Traffic Center.
1: KSL's top national stories this hour. President Trump says right now there are no significant talks or conversations taking place with Iran about ending the war. Here's ABC News Chief Washington Correspondent Jonathan Carl, who says both countries say they're controlling the Strait of Hormuz.
19: There's contradictory messages. You heard from Energy Secretary Chris Wright saying that it's essentially a conflict zone, but the president has been suggesting that everything is fine, that the U.S. is in total control of the strait. In fact, he floated the idea that he could declare it a U.S. territory that is not in any way reflecting the reality on the ground.
1: Very few ships are going through the strait, and the Iranians are insistent they are not going to allow the strait to be fully opened until the United States meets their demands.
2: The U.S. Supreme Court has been asked to reconsider a case that many thought was settled 46 years ago that deals with the public display of scriptures in public classrooms in the state of Texas.
20: Since last year, teachers and principals here have been required to post the Ten Commandments in front of the state's 5.5 million public school students or risk being sued by the state attorney general. 2 dozen families in the ACLU have taken their case against that law to the Supreme Court, which may not decide for months whether to even hear it.
2: ABC's Jim Ryan reporting.
1: Salt Lake City is reinvesting $7 million to help those with lower incomes get into a home. KSL News Radio Spencer Mahan has more.
21: The city says the Salt Lake City Community Reinvestment Agency continues their investments in affordable housing. Last year, they invested $8 million. Mayor Erin Mendenhall serves as the executive director of the agency. In a release, she said that Salt Lake City families need more housing choices at every stage of life, including opportunities to own a home and build a future here. She also says the funding is going to create more pathways for families to put roots down in Salt Lake City.
1: Eligible applicants include nonprofit organizations, for-profit developers, and public housing agencies.
2: Any traffic out there, Andy?
1: We've had some slow spots this morning, Amanda. Right now, it looks like we still got some traffic slowing down as you come out of Davis County on both I-15 and 215, and a big delay on I-80 heading from Saltaire towards the airport because of crashes. We'll check your commute next. 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
3: Well, things are not lightening up if you're on eastbound I-80 right now. We are seeing those delays. They're going to start just as you pass the Saltaire, and those are going to stick around for about 3 or so miles. That's due to 2 separate crashes about a mile apart, one on the left shoulder and one on the right shoulder in that order. Now, if you're headed eastbound out of Tooele County on the 201, those delays are going to start about 8400 west, and those aren't going to let up either until you reach the Bangor Highway. And if you're on northbound I-215 through the city, you're going to be slowed down as you head towards the airport, but that's just those typical delays combined with a bit of construction. Northbound I-15 coming out of Utah County, we've got some slowing around the point of the mountain, and it's going to remain patchy and slow until it really fills in around the south interchange, goes back to patchy until you get, again, very slow by the West Temple exit downtown. Cormick?
4: Southbound I-15, still pretty slow, going from Riverdale down to Roy as drivers avoid Highway 89 due to this brush fire, which is also still pretty slow as you come down that hill and approach the mouth of Weber Canyon. I-15 still a little slow as well, coming out of Farmington near the West Davis Corridor merge, but then it eases up through most of Centerville and Woods Cross, but again slows down as you come toward the Beck Street and North interchange and reaches down toward Warm Springs Road. Southbound I-215's west belt pretty slow as well, just after you pass Legacy Highway and come down toward I-80. Heather Headley with the Utah Valley Symphony in concert August 29th at Sarah Shell. 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Cormick Bone in the KSL Traffic Center.
23: Running above normal by about 7 degrees today. Look for a high of 98, mostly sunny to partly cloudy. Overnight, 73 will bounce back to 101 tomorrow. If we hit that, it would be day number 19 on the summer of triple digits. From the KSL Weather Center, I'm Matt Johnson.
2: And right now, 73 degrees downtown. We've seen some heated public hearings about data centers in different communities around the state of Utah. 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
2: Well, summer is winding down, but not the summer of savings at UCCU. 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
1: That's a lot higher than you get over your standard savings account. 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
1: 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So Utah Community Credit Union, they want you to get as much possible money out of the money that you already have. 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
2: 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The three things you need to know this hour. First,
3: a large brush fire is burning at the mouth of Weber Canyon right off of Highway 89. 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
4: Second, today is the first day of school for the Alpine District, which is the largest district in the state, but will be split into three new districts next year.
2: Third, traffic and weather together.
5: Eastbound I-80 heavily delayed as you pass the Saltaire due to two different crashes. On I-15, northbound through Salt Lake County, going to be slowed all the way from the point of the mountain to the West Temple exit downtown. I'm Cameron Elliott in the KSL Traffic Center.
6: A stretch of hot weather moving into the Wasatch Front, and then a chance for rain. I'm Matt Johnson.
4: Right now, 73 degrees at the KSL Common Spirit Health Studios.
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7: From ABC News. I'm Sherry Preston. The case has been laid out in the trial pitting attorneys general from around the country against Meta, creator of Instagram and Facebook. The social media giant is in California accused of knowing its products were harmful to young people, but developed them anyway. ABC's Kena Whitworth has more on the first day's testimony.
8: This is an operation that lawyers described as hook, hold, harvest, and hide, claiming the company also harvested data and hid the truth from the public. They call the former Facebook employee to the stand as well, who testified that teens are being exposed to violent and graphic content that was 100 to 400 times higher than what Meta is reporting publicly.
7: In a statement, Meta calls the claims against it limited. Meta CEO Mark Zuckerberg is expected to take the stand at some point during the trial. The United Arab Emirates says it suspended all trade with Iran after the UAE says it had come under fire from Tehran. Renewed scrutiny of the Navy following news that a destroyer suffered a complete power failure last month in the South China Sea.
9: The 300 sailors on board reportedly had limited drinking water, no toilets, and no air conditioning after the ship suffered a complete loss of power. It was later towed to the Philippines for repairs. The Benfold was part of the fleet heading to the Middle East to relieve the USS Lincoln, whose crew has been at sea for a record 268 days as part of the war on Iran.
7: The USS Lincoln has been at the center of calls for investigations amid reports of deteriorating conditions on board. Another Democratic Socialist wins her primary.
10: What is going on right now is not normal in Washington, D.C., nor is it acceptable.
7: State Representative Angie Nixon beating establishment candidate Alexander Vindman in the Florida Senate primary. She will face Senator Ashley Moody in the November race for now Secretary of State Marco Rubio's former seat. Markets opened about a half hour ago. Dow's up 279. This is ABC News.
2: The state legislature appears poised to tackle the issues of data centers in the state. It comes following intense pushback from several communities over proposed data centers, including a heated public meeting yesterday in Spanish Fork.
4: So today, state lawmakers are set to take up the issue. Inside Sources co-host Holly Richardson joins us now. So what would they be talking about today, Holly?
11: Well, what's interesting to me is there are three different interim meetings that are going to be discussing data centers. So this has become a big deal for Utah legislators. So you're going to have in the Economic Development and Workforce Services Committee, they're going to be talking about the permitting checklist and best practices, things that already exist, right? That doesn't mean that there won't be changes. I expect that there will be, but they're going to go through, this is what we do right now when a data center comes to town or wants to come to town. The Revenue and Taxation Committee is going to hear about tax incentives and how that impacts local communities. And then Natural Resources, Agriculture, and Environment is going to hear about environmental concerns, as you might imagine.
2: Wow. Well, Holly, it seems like this has suddenly become a huge issue in what was a relatively short time.
11: Yeah.
2: Do you think data centers will be the big focus of the legislative general session in January?
11: Well, I don't know. We have like 4 months from now.
2: That's true. So, that could be a whole other big giant topic by then.
11: Yeah, I think it will be. I think it will be. And look, it's not always on people's radar until members of the public bring it to the fore. And I think that's what's happened.
4: Yeah.
11: Not only with Box Elder, but now you're seeing it all over. We saw it in Tooele. We're seeing it in Spanish Fork. We're seeing it down in Millard County. People are really concerned. They have a lot of questions. They feel like their questions aren't getting answered. So, yes, it will be one of the hot topics this next legislative session.
4: As a former legislator, legislator, how do you look at the challenge they face with this issue?
11: I think one of the things that you're seeing, even with today's presentations, is you're trying to get as much information as you can from a variety of sides. So you've got people who will be there saying, here are the environmental concerns. You're going to have people saying, here's the economic impact. We think it is a boon. You're going to have people saying, in fact, when you're talking about the permitting process, one of the things they're pointing out is there is not one single agency that approves data centers. There is a process and there are multiple people involved, multiple organizations and agencies.
4: That's interesting.
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4: Thank you, Holly. Right now, it's 8:19. 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And back to you, Cam.
5: Well, we've got some pretty heavy delays across the city, but the heaviest will be eastbound on I-80 coming out of Tooele County. It's going to start a little bit after the Great Salt Air, and it's going to stick with you for about 3.5 miles. It'll get a little bit patchier as you get closer to the city, but it is certainly a longer stretch of delays. Now, if you're on northbound I-15, you're going to start seeing some slowing around Point of the Mountain. It's going to let up as you come through Sandy, but it'll get really heavy as you come through Midvale. It's starting about 90th South, and it won't let up pretty much until you get to 45th South. You'll have a little bit easier of a time getting through most of South Salt Lake, but once you reach past the I-80 junction, it's going to get very heavy and slow until you get off the exit at West Temple. Otherwise, the Mountain View Corridor and Bangor Highway are seeing their typical northbound delays, and so is the eastbound 201. It's going to be slow from 8400 West to just past the I-215 junction. Cormick?
12: Southbound I-15, still pretty slow going from Riverdale down into Roy near 5600 South in that construction zone as drivers avoid Highway 89, where that fire is still burning by the mouth of Weber Canyon. Delays are still pretty heavy there. We also have some southbound I-15 delays starting up near 2600 South in Woods Cross and reaching all the way down past Warm Springs Road into Salt Lake. And if you get off at Beck Street, do expect some pretty hefty delays as you approach Victory Road. I'm Cormick Bone in the KSL Traffic Center.
13: KSL 7-day forecast, 98 today, mostly sunny skies, dry. Tomorrow, 101, mostly sunny again. We go to 100 on Friday. Second half of the day and into the evening, clouds will pick up, maybe even a shower possible. For your Saturday, isolated storms possible, 93. 92 ISO storms on your Sunday. Monday, Tuesday next week, low 90s, partly cloudy, pretty comfortable. From the KSL Weather Center, I'm Matt Johnson.
4: It's 73 degrees downtown. 7-day forecast brought to you by Performance Automotive Bountiful. It's a beautiful day in Salt Lake. Looks like a beautiful day in Eagle Mountain where you are too, Andy.
2: It is. It is just a gorgeous sunrise. The school getting ready for the kids to start showing. It looks like most of the teachers are here at Juniper Ridge or Juniper Basin Elementary, which is having its first day ever on what is the first day of the final day of or the final year, I should say, of the Alpine School District. And it's just got that new, I mean, you can smell the new carpet sort of wafting out of the school to where
4: school
2: we're
4: smell.
2: Sitting. It's a new school smell. There's a new school energy, and we're just glad to be a part of it here on Utah's Morning News.
4: I love that. And we'll check money news just ahead.
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2: 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Multiple batches of Outshine fruit bars are being recalled for possible glass contamination. Multiple flavors are possibly affected, and no injuries have been reported at this time.
4: American Airlines is trying to entice customers back, so it's adding more premium seats and screens. USA Today reports the airline moved away from seatback TVs about 10 years ago, betting that passengers would prefer to watch things on their own devices.
2: Afghan farmers are making their grapes into raisins. The border between Afghanistan and Pakistan is closed to trade as sporadic fighting between the two countries continues. Raisins are a cheaper product than the fresh fruit, and they sell for less. The increased supply of raisins is also driving the price down.
4: Let's get a look at your money at this moment. The Dow is up 264 in the first hour of trading. We're at 53,608. S&P's up 22. That's about 0.3%. But the NASDAQ is down 59. That's 0.25%.
2: Well, this commute today started with problems, and it has continued with problems. We'll update all of your slow spots on the commute coming up next.
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23: Well, those volumes are definitely decreasing a little bit more now in the south of the valley. It's not going to be quite as bad as you're coming through Draper and Sandy. We are still seeing some of those delays around the south interchange. And, of course, as you get into South Salt Lake past that I-80 junction. But we are seeing them wane just a little bit as we come towards the end of the morning rush. Now, I-215's west belt in particular, that's going to be very slow heading northbound as you come towards the 201. We do have some typical delays there as you try to get to the entrance ramp to the eastbound 201. But it's going to be particularly slow this morning just from a crash we saw earlier. Eastbound on the 201, that's going to be the other slowest spot of the moment. It's going to start getting slow about 84th West, and it's going to remain that way just up until you get to I-15. Cormac?
12: The fire near the mouth of Weber Canyon is still burning and affecting Highway 89, both directions approaching I-84, especially southbound. We are still seeing smoke in the live shot there. Looks like you can still get through there if you need to. And southbound I-15, seeing some extra volume as drivers avoid Highway 89. That's slow as you pass Riverdale Road and come down toward 5600 South in Roy. Southbound I-15, still pretty slow in Woods Cross, starting near 500 South and reaching all the way down past Warm Springs Road. And southbound I-215, still pretty slow as you approach I-80, though those delays have eased up. At UTA, it's never just a ride from point A to point B. We move independence. We move purpose. We move memories. We move what matters. You. 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Cormac Bone in the KSL Traffic Center.
4: Three hot days in a row. 98 today, 101 tomorrow, 100 on Friday before cooler temperatures and some rain on the weekend. Right now, sunshine and 73 degrees downtown.
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4: Happening right now, a large brush fire is burning near the mouth of Weber Canyon.
2: KSL News Radio's Adam Small is live on scene since shortly after the fire started, and he joins us with a live breaking update. Adam.
3: Andy, this morning the winds are still howling here at the mouth of Weber Canyon, and it is continuing to move the fire around quickly, continuing to push it closer to Highway 89, and more so sending a massive cloud of smoke to the west that you can see from miles away. Firefighters say so far this fire, the Dugway fire, has charred about 15 to 20 acres here on the hillside on the northeast side of the I-84 US 89 interchange. Public Information Officer Kelly Wicken says it was threatening some homes earlier this morning, but not anymore, though she said that could change later on depending on how the weather goes.
18: Our primary concern is always firefighter and public safety. If you do live in the area, be prepared in case, you know, as it heats up during the day, just be prepared. Have your go bags ready.
3: There are no evacuation orders in place right now, thankfully, but the fire is 0% contained, and crews are not only asking people to be prepared to leave depending if the fire behavior changes, but also just for people to avoid the area in general. Live at the scene, Adam Small, KSL News Radio.
4: Spanish Fork city leaders are looking at changing the city code to allow for a data center, but many showed up to voice their opinions at last night's city council meeting. KSL News Radio, Spencer Mahan was monitoring the meeting that went late into the night.
24: Citizens of Spanish Fork turned out in full force against a data center that's being proposed at the mouth of Spanish Fork Canyon. The company asking for the change in Title 15 of city code is Provo-based Volition Industries, who say they're a leading innovator in community-friendly data centers. They also say their sites are powered by on-site fuel cells that are built to run dramatically cleaner than traditional generators or power plants. Many residents showed up to say why Volition shouldn't build a data center, citing concerns about the heat and noise near Harmony Ridge. Some residents say that city council shouldn't pass an amendment to code if they don't know it's going to work out.
4: The council held off on a vote, saying more time needs to be taken for everyone to study the issue.
2: KSL's top national stories this hour. Primary election results are being tabulated in Florida. In the governor's race, Trump endorsed Congressman Byron Donalds will face former Congressman David Jolly, who's a former Republican that switched to the Democratic Party. Here's Donald speaking after being named the GOP winner.
25: You see, the Florida dream to us is clear. It's the promise that if you work hard, you can get ahead, own a home, raise your family, and give your kids a better shot than you had without government holding you back.
2: Whoever wins the race in the fall will replace term-limited Governor Ron DeSantis.
4: We are also getting new details this morning about actress Hayden Panettiere's death. A police report obtained by ABC News says the actress's on-again-off-again boyfriend Brian Hickerson and his brother were in the South Carolina apartment where she died.
26: Officials say the brothers called 911. Police reporting Zach was very emotional while EMS were working on Hayden, while Brian did not become emotional until EMS declared her officially deceased. According to the report, Brian also showed the officer the bag of medication Hayden is currently on.
4: ABC's Faith Abube reporting.
2: A police officer is behind bars and another is facing termination after being accused of misusing flock cameras. ABC's Lionel Moise has more.
27: In Wisconsin, an officer was jailed for using the system for non-police purposes. And in Massachusetts, an officer is facing termination and possible charges for allegedly accessing information on someone unlawfully five different times. The cameras scan every plate that passes, logging it into a database police can search. No warrant needed.
2: The system has more than 120,000 automatic license plate readers.
4: Salt Lake City leaders are discussing the future of a long-running Thursday night bicycle ride because problems keep surfacing. KSL News Radio's Brianna Willis joins us live. Brianna?
5: Amanda, Thursday night bicyclists just show up and the group decides where to go. KSL reports there have been complaints on the 999 cyclists from not following traffic laws, causing damage, and riding on private property. However, riders like Taylor Cohn says there have been an effort in the last year to curb those actions, recalling when a fellow rider offered him a light for his bicycle.
6: People are trying to be with the community and trying to be good stewards of the communities.
5: Monday night, police, frequent riders, and transportation leaders talked about the ride, some proposing increased volunteers and encouraging more positive role models. Discussions will continue. Live, Brianna Willis, KSL News Radio.
2: First look traffic, and here's Cameron Elliott.
23: Eastbound I-80 is going to be slow for about 2 miles now, starting just past the Salt Air due to two separate crashes earlier this morning, but it is lightning. If you're headed northbound on I-15, expect patchy delays from the point of the mountain through Draper, and then going to get heavier again from Midvale up to the West Temple exit downtown. I'm Cameron Elliott in the KSL Traffic Center.
4: Four volunteer fire departments around the state received a $10,000 grant to help them purchase new and improved equipment. KSL News Radio's McKenna Rodriguez has more.
7: The money comes from a collaboration between State Farm's Firefighter Safety Program and the National Volunteer Fire Council. Kimberly Quiros with the council says the majority, around 62% of the nation's firefighters, are volunteer, and often they struggle to get the funding that they need.
8: The cost of equipment being what it is, it is tough for departments to really keep up with the up-to-date and equipment and gear for their firefighters.
7: Quiros says the grant money will help volunteer firefighters better protect their community. The four departments are spread across the state and were a few out of 150 departments awarded. McKenna Rodriguez, KSL News Radio.
2: A young woman driving in Tooele suddenly found herself below the road after a sinkhole opened up, partially swallowing her car.
9: We were just kind of driving down the road and the whole car just kind of fell into the road, if anything. It was definitely a surprise.
2: Yeah, you think? Ellie Jarmillo is that unlucky driver that went into the sinkhole. No one was hurt, but Ellie did have a hard time explaining the situation to her mom. Road crews say a water line burst, and they're working to repair it.
4: Park City Mountain is already getting ready for the 2026-27 season, even though it's still 100 degrees outside. KSL News Radio's Alexandria Bonilla reports.
10: Last year was a historically bad winter, with record warm temperatures and a lack of snow. The opening of resorts had to be delayed multiple times because of it. But Vail Resorts is optimistic. There's been several meteorological reports that a super El Nino will hit this year, bringing the snow we so desperately need. It's planning to start the ski and snowboard season on November 20th, the first resort in Utah to announce an opening date. Alexandria Bonilla, KSL News Radio.
2: Still have lots of slowdowns. In fact, a good chunk of the valley, North 15, is heavy and slow now between the Point and downtown Salt Lake City. We'll get an update on your commute coming up next.
11: Adam Dennison is here from Huntsman Mental Health Foundation. Adam, 90% of Americans believe we're in a mental health crisis. That doesn't sound good.
13: No, I mean, we understand that there is a lot of challenges facing us right now. What's interesting is 90% know we're in a crisis, but only 1.7% of financial donations go to mental health causes. So there's a real opportunity for people to find a charitable cause that resonates with them, and that is in mental health. We all know someone or we're affected personally by mental health, and we all have a role to play in tackling this crisis.
11: What are some good ways we can support our own mental health?
13: I think just being open to talk about it is really, really important. Don't let things happen in silence. There's always resources like 988 that can give you immediate support. For students, they can use the Safe UT app, and in both of those, they can get connected to mental health professionals.
11: And this is 24 hours a day as well,
13: correct? 24 hours a day, 7 days a week.
11: If someone wants to lend some support to the Huntsman Mental Health Foundation, what's a good way to do that?
13: Financial donations are a critical component of ensuring that people get the mental health care they need. And what we're encouraging people to do is to become a monthly donor to the Huntsman Mental Health Foundation. And if you donate $19 or more per month, you get a really cool shirt that says, "Your brain is beautiful," and that shirt sparks conversations.
11: Oh, that's great. Adam, how does Utah rank with mental health statistics right now?
13: We're seeing some positive trends, but Utah does rank near the top when it comes to mental health conditions, particularly with suicide. Suicide is one of the leading causes of death for our youth here in Utah, and we want to change that.
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13: Thank you.
4: 8:39, traffic and weather together brought to you by UCCU. You deserve to love where you bank. And back to you, Cam.
23: Well, some of that traffic on northbound I-15 now is really lightening. You're going to start seeing it. It's going to get a little heavy around Point of the Mountain, but it'll clear up for the most part through Sandy. It'll get just a little heavier coming through Midvale and the South Interchange, but it will remain largely at good speeds right up until you get to South Salt Lake. That's where it gets really heavy between the I-80 junction and the West Temple exit downtown. If you're headed eastbound on the 201, that's also going to be a fairly heavy spot of traffic. That's going to start about 8400 West passing through Magna, and it's really not going to let up until you reach I-15. Now, I-80, we did have some trouble there earlier, and we do have some very minor delays as you pass the Lee Creek, but otherwise, things are looking great on there. Not much of a delay to speak of right now. Cormac?
12: Southbound I-15, still seeing the regular delays. That's from North Salt Lake by the North Interchange and Beck Street, reaching down toward Warm Springs Road. Almost actually down past 600 North. And then we also have traffic at the mouth of Weber Canyon on Highway 89, both directions. Looks like those delays have eased up quite a bit. We are still seeing smoke in the live shot with that fire burning at the mouth of Weber Canyon. So it is still slow there. And eastbound SR-193, pretty dense approaching I-15 and Clearfield High in Davis County. Your favorite trip snack, but make it spicy. 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Cormac Bone in the KSL Traffic Center.
15: It's another hot and dry one today. Look for highs in the upper 90s and mostly sunny skies. Tomorrow, 101, mostly sunny. We'll then go to 100, mostly cloudy by late Friday, and a 30% chance for an evening to overnight storm. From the KSL Weather Center, I'm Matt Johnson.
4: Right now, 73 degrees downtown. Are you going to get to speak to some students coming up, Andy?
2: That's what I was going to say, Amanda. We've talked to the principal, we've talked to the district, we've talked to a teacher, and now we talk to the people who are really going to enjoy the opening of Juniper Basin Elementary the most. Two of the students, Caden and Gavin Bradshaw, it's a second and a fifth grader. One of them has his mom for a teacher. This is going to be fun when we talk to him and get their perspective on what it's like to go to a brand new school here in the Alpine School District on the first day of the final year of a 111-year-old school district. That's coming up.
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17: 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So I did find Jordan Wilcox and I decided to give him a call.
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2: 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The three things you need to know this hour. First,
3: today is the final first day of school for kids in the Alpine School District before the district officially splits into three next summer. I'm KSL News Radio's Adam Small.
4: Second, firefighters are working to put out a fire near the mouth of Weber Canyon that is burning close to several businesses.
2: Third, traffic and weather together.
5: Delays on eastbound I-80 are dissipating, but the northbound I-15 delays are holding fairly firm. You're going to be slowed from Point of the Mountain until 114th South. Clear up, and it'll get heavy from the south interchange to downtown. I'm Cameron Elliott in the KSL Traffic Center.
6: We've seen 18 days this summer in the triple digits. We could add two more in the next 3 days. I'm Matt Johnson.
4: Right now, 75 degrees at the KSL Common Spirit Health Studios.
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7: ABC News, I'm Sherry Preston. As the long primary season nears its end, Democratic voters have propelled another progressive Senate candidate, Angie Nixon, a Democratic socialist, defeating Alex Vindman, a moderate former national security expert who had the backing of the Democratic Party. That's for the Florida Senate seat. Republican Byron Donalds could become the Florida's first black governor. He won his primary with the backing of President Trump. Meta on trial in California, accused of luring kids onto its social media platforms.
8: During opening statements, a deputy attorney general for the California Department of Justice said they plan to show jurors a study conducted by Meta that was titled "The Young Ones Are the Best Ones," accusing the company of exploiting the vulnerabilities of its youngest users to encourage compulsive use.
7: ABC's Kena Whitworth. President Trump says he's delaying the 50% tariffs on $20 billion worth of Canadian goods, everything from booze to clothing, after a last-minute deal was reached hours before the sanctions were set to go into effect. This is ABC News.
9: Back to school. 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
2: I'm broadcasting live from Juniper Basin Elementary, where students are having their first day of school, and so it's time we talk to an actual student here at Juniper Basin, and we have got Caden Bradshaw, a second grader that is starting his first day of second grade and his first day of the new school. And to top all of that off, Caden, who's your teacher?
10: Mrs. Bradshaw.
2: Why, it's the same last name as yours. What does that mean?
10: That means it's my mom, and I finally get to be in her class for once.
2: You finally get to be in her class for once? Are you excited about that?
10: Yep.
2: Now, here's the question that we all need to know. Is she going to go easy on you, or is she going to go easy on other people and never let you get away with anything?
10: She is definitely going to be easy on me because she's the best mom.
2: Oh, what a great answer. This kid's been trained right. You got Darth Vader on your shirt today. What made you choose that shirt?
10: I just made it because I like cool shirts.
2: Okay, I like it. So what?
10: And it's my favorite movie.
2: You are now my favorite student here at Juniper Basin Elementary. We've also got with us the PTA president, Danielle Bean. Danielle, okay, first day of school for you. Do you have kids at this school then, I guess?
11: Yes, I have a fifth grader going into this school, so we're excited about it.
2: Okay, so what are you guys excited about with the new school as a PTA?
11: We're starting from the ground up, so we've got a lot of things planned. We're just excited to reach out to our community, and we're bringing three schools together, so it's just creating that foundation and that community spirit and letting sure everyone knows that they're welcome and that they can come out today and come out to PTA.
2: Any special stuff you guys are doing today for the first day?
11: Today we're just going to really support our teachers with a soda bar and just really get the excitement going on the playground. Today all of our kids are walking the red carpet and we're just all full of nerves. First day of school, first brand new school, so it's just exciting.
2: Caden, are you nervous at all?
10: Mm-mm.
2: That's awesome. Are you going to eat school lunch today?
10: Yeah, but...
2: Okay, because I saw you have three options. You got corn dogs, chicken nuggets, and...

0: Uncrustables, which one are you going to pick?
1: Corn dog.
0: Corn dog. Okay. And if it's nacho day, do you eat school lunch on nacho day?
2: How do you know my favorite food?
0: I just do.
2: Sweet. Yeah, I'm definitely going to get nacho day. But on chicken sandwich day, definitely, because that's my favoriteest food.
0: Okay, so chicken sandwich day, nacho day. Those are days you're going to have school lunch, guaranteed. Would you ever pick Uncrustables?
2: I only like the kind that I pick.
0: Okay. Danielle, what kind of PTA participation do you anticipate?
3: We're really hoping to get 50% of our student body out to support our PTA. Our membership's only $10 for the year, and we're really just trying to work on putting together communication, bringing three schools together in this brand new community. There's so many new faces and fresh people, so it's just trying to get to know everybody is probably going to be my biggest obstacle this year.
0: What is your fifth grader thinking about today? Did he spend a lot of time worrying about what he was going to wear?
3: No.
0: Okay.
3: He was ready.
0: If you had a fifth grade daughter, maybe that would have been different.
3: I had a seventh grade daughter today, and she was up at 5 a.m. ready to go to school, had her outfits picked for the whole week. She's definitely different than my fifth grade boy.
0: Well, that is so true. Well, Caden, all right, you're going into mom's class soon.
2: I know.
0: Does everybody know that you're her son?
2: Not everybody. Well, most of the people in my class do because most of them are my friends.
0: Okay. She's not going to, like, give you a hug or kiss on the first day, do you think?
2: No.
3: I hope
2: after
3: so.
2: After school and before school, though.
0: Okay. Well, Caden, it has been a delight to have you on the radio with us. Danielle, thank you for being here. And good luck today on the first day of Juniper Basin Elementary. Amanda, it has been a blast to be out here. The energy, the kids are now getting dropped off. We're getting ready for the first day of school. And KSL Utah's Morning News, here for it live.
4: 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I love that kid. That's awesome. Thank you so much, Andy. 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And back to you, Cam.
5: We got reports of a flipped semi-truck out in Echo. That's going to be completely blocking the ramp to westbound I-80 if you are on I-84. That's going to be a little bit farther out there, but if you're headed through that area, that might certainly throw a wrench in your plans. Now, if you're coming through the city, northbound I-15 is going to be a little slow through Point of the Mountain, but it'll clear up about 114th south. You'll be fine as you head through most of Sandy, but it's going to get heavy again in Midvale. That's going to start just after the 90th south exit, and it's going to stay heavy until basically you get to the West Temple exit downtown. If you're coming eastbound out of Tooele County, I-80 is now totally delay-free, but the 201 is going to get slow from 8400 west, and it's going to stay slow until you reach I-15. Cormac?
6: Volumes have eased up in Weber and Davis County, but it is still slow in a couple of spots. Southbound I-15 from 2600 south in Woods Cross, reaching down to 600 north. And eastbound SR-193 in Clearfield, pretty heavy approaching I-15. In both directions, still pretty slow on Highway 89 approaching I-84 with that brush fire. Still seeing smoke in the live shot there, so drivers can get through, but you are advised to maybe avoid the area if you can. 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Cormac Bone in the KSL Traffic Center.
7: KSL 7-day forecast. I got 98 today, hot and dry with mostly sunny skies. Tomorrow, triple digits. That would be day number 19 on the summer. 101, mostly sunny for Thursday. Friday, 100, mostly cloudy by late in the day, maybe an evening thunderstorm. Chance for storms on Saturday and Sunday with highs in the low 90s. We'll then go partly cloudy, low 90s again Monday and Tuesday. From the KSL Weather Center, I'm Matt Johnson.
4: 77 degrees downtown. 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You know the only thing I regret about doing soda, doing the soda diet nutrition program, is that I didn't do it years before. Because I think I thought, I'm not sure if I can handle this. It's going to be so restricted. I'm going to be hungry all the time. I won't get to eat the food I like. I was wrong about all of that. I get to eat the food I like. I just know what to eat and when to eat. And I lost 37 pounds and have kept it off for almost 4 years now.
0: And I let go of 70 pounds in 5 months. And man, I actually told my nutritionist, I said, look, if I'm never going to allow to eat bread again, I don't want to do this.
4: Yeah.
0: And they said, no. Don't worry about that. You're going to get to eat the things that you want. But just like you said, you learn what to do when so that you can maintain, because this is not a quick fix. This is something the old saying, give a person a fish and you feed them for a day. Teach a person a fish, you feed them for a lifetime. That's what soda is they teach you. So you get to the goal that you want to be at, And then you know how to keep it there.
4: It's a simple thing, but getting up in the morning, especially at the time we get up, and going into my closet and knowing I can actually fit into the clothes in my closet, just I start my day without that little extra added stress and negativity of, oh, these pants are too tight. I mean, it's a small thing, but it really contributes to the quality of your life, and you can do this with soda.
0: 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You can talk to a nutritionist if you've got questions about what we're talking about. 866-800-SOTA, S-O-T-A, and you can talk with a nutritionist and ask those questions. 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
4: Because soda is, say it with me, Andy, state of the art.
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0: 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But here in Utah, it's 30 cents more at $4.38. This according to AAA.
4: Let's get a look at your money at this moment and see where the markets are. The Dow is up 261. That's 0.5%. We're at 53,605. S&P's up 42. That's 0.5%. The NASDAQ up 100. That's 0.4%.
0: I-80 delays out of Tooele County have finally cleared out, but we still got I-15 slowdowns northbound through at least half the Salt Lake Valley. We'll check your commute coming up next.
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4: 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And back to you, Cam.
5: Well, those delays on northbound I-15 through Point of the Mountain have gotten particularly heavy in one area, but now they have just shrunken. You're going to be basically okay getting past the Bangor Highway. From there, you'll have no problem at all until you reach Midvale. Now, it's going to get a little heavier just before you reach 7200 South, and it's going to stay patchy and slow until you reach the West Temple exit downtown. Otherwise, the worst traffic we have in the city is eastbound on the 201. It's going to pick up about 7200 West as you're coming through Magna, and it's going to stay that way just up until you get to the I-215 merge. Cormac?
6: Both directions of Highway 89 are still slow approaching I-84 at the mouth of Weber Canyon. That is due to that brush fire, which is still burning. We can see the smoke in the live shot. And southbound I-15 still pretty slow from the north interchange down to 600 North. And southbound I-215's west belt seeing the regular congestion approaching I-80. Those delays start near 700 North. 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Cormac Bone in the KSL Traffic Center.
4: Today we'll get up to 98, 101. Tomorrow, rain and cooler temperatures on the weekend. Right now it's 79 downtown. So great to have you out at Eagle Mountain today, Andy.
0: Amanda, it was so fun. Juniper Basin Elementary just about to start their first day ever.
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4: 9 o'clock at KSL News Radio. I'm Amanda Dixon. KSL's top story this hour. We are closely watching the Dugway fire near the mouth of Weber Canyon. Kelly Wickens with the Utah Division of Forestry, Fire, and State Lands says their main concerns are keeping it away from homes.
20: As it heats up during the day, we will have added concern because, as we know, it's very dry, and heat and wind all combined can be a game changer at times.
4: There are no evacuations at this time. Come this time next year, the Alpine School District will be split in three and will become the Aspen Peaks, Timpanogos, and Lake Mountain School Districts. Julie King is the Lake Mountain District Board President. She says they're doing what they can to make the transition smooth.
21: We are in a very quickly growing community, and we expect that to continue for decades to come.
4: Their focus is on the students, working to make sure the transition is easy for them. Utah Valley University welcomes students back today for their first classes of the 2026 fall semester. The school is also welcoming a new president, John Anderson, as the university's eighth president. Your money at this moment. The markets are all up at this hour. The Dow is up 326 points right now. That's 0.6%. We're at 53,669. Coming up, we've got a few hot days in store. KSL weather is next. KSL News Time, 9:01. A reminder about the simplest way to get updated for your day.
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2: Stolen Voices of Dole Valley, a gripping new 9-part investigative podcast about a serial killer you've probably never heard of, Warren Forrest. A sadistic predator who prowled the Pacific Northwest in the early 70s. He hid behind the deeds of Ted Bundy, and he's only been convicted of 2 murders, but is suspected of many more. Since the release of Stolen Voices of Dole Valley, a witness identified in the podcast could lead investigators to the remains of Jamie Grissom.
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4: 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And here's Cormac Bone.
6: I-15 still seeing some delays. First in Utah County, southbound from 800 North down almost to University Parkway in Orem, where there is a crash. Looks like they are now in the right shoulder, but not before they built up some southbound delays. And then northbound I-15, slow from the point of the mountain up to Bangor Highway, and then again from 7200 south, really all the way up to 13th south, and we do have a crash at the I-80-201 interchange on northbound I-15, also in the left shoulder there, but adding to the volumes. And southbound I-15, still pretty slow coming in from Davis County from the north interchange all the way down to 600 north. When things go wrong in Utah's backcountry, Search and Rescue answers the call. 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Cormac Bone in the KSL Traffic Center.
4: Well, the heat is back. We'll get up to 98 today, 101 tomorrow, 100 on Friday. This weekend, storms will return and cooler temperatures. There's a chance we'll see thunderstorms as soon as Friday afternoon. Right now, it's 79 degrees. I'm Amanda Dixon from the KSL Common Spirit Health Studios. 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
8: Well, it was a little bit of a sight this morning as I was driving to KSL about 5 o'clock. I see police cars everywhere, and then finally I said, get closer and closer, and I was coming in off of Highway 89, just getting into Weber Canyon. I guess you'd call it the Uinta area, Holly. And I see this fire. I mean, you could see it very clearly from the road. It was a bright fire. A Weber Canyon is what you'd call it. But it was surreal. It was really weird to see that at such a dark time of day. You know, you don't expect to see that.
9: So it's been dubbed the Dugway Fire, which I'm not sure why, because it's not near the Dugway Proving Ground. But it has caused quite a bit of concern early this morning. And as you mentioned, parts of the highway were closed.
8: Yeah. I mean, if you're backed up at 5 a.m., it's because something bad's going on. But I'm sure it got worse after that. Parts of Highway 89 were actually closed and some structures were threatened. But for what we know so far, no evacuations were put in place.
9: So KSL News Radio's Adam Small ran to the scene as soon as the fire started. He's been tracking the developments all morning and joins us now live. Adam, thanks for joining us. How are things looking right now?
10: Well, as you can see behind me here, Holly and Greg, I'm gonna try to stand still as best I can because the wind has been really bad here at the mouth of the canyon. I don't want to cut in and out too bad. But as you can see behind me here, the hillside is completely black. You can see the white smoke coming off of the side of the hill here. That's really been the scene here this morning. A good chunk of this hillside, it's on the northeast side of the US 89 and I-84 interchange, and about 15 to 20 acres of it has been completely burned by this fire, and it has just been picked up more and more as these winds, as you can hear here in the background. These canyon winds have been no joke this morning, and really just on a bad day for a fire to start. Just a ton of smoke coming off of this fire so far this morning.
8: Adam, when I drove by about 4 hours ago, I was on 89, just about to hit 84, at Highway 84, and I could see the flames. They were really spectacular at that time, pretty big. Is there still a big fire, or is it mostly put out, or can you tell from where you are?
10: It's hard to tell. I can tell you there's a ton of smoke. I think I could say there's a little less flames than when I was first here. When we got here and it was still dark out, I mean, it looked like a big orange ball.
8: Yeah.
10: Like when we first were looking at it this morning. But now it's more like kind of starting to hear comparisons from some here, like a campfire, where like when you put the campfire out, it smokes a lot more than when the fire was actually burning. That kind of seems like what it is right now. But the fire is definitely still active. As of last update, 0% contained. But it's really been the smoke that's been the more visible thing, though there are still flames.
9: Adam, do you know when this fire started?
10: From what I was told about 3:30 this morning, though the cause is still under investigation, I am not. Now, I didn't check the forecast super well or pay attention overnight because obviously I was sleeping. But at about that time, I don't remember there being any thunderstorms or anything like that in the area. So, I mean, take that with a grain of salt, but at this point, I can't tell you what caused it, but I'm kind of doubting that it was weather-related, but I could be wrong.
8: Yeah, I don't recall there being any thunderstorms that time of day either, and I don't know why people would be hiking up there at 3 o'clock in the morning, but you don't know what's going on. It was in an area when I saw it, Adam, that didn't seem to be threatening any structures or homes. Has that changed, or have they had any evacuations that you know of?
10: So, no evacuations, but at least at one point, the fire was threatening some homes. I believe it's called a Bybee Road or Bybee Drive. It's, again, right up on the hillside northeast of I-84 and US 89 interchange. There were some homes up there shortly after the fire started early this morning that were threatened, according to firefighters I spoke with here this morning. But because of the way the canyon winds are blowing, so the canyon is that way, and winds have been blowing out, forcing the fire and the smoke out to the west here. So because of that, the wind has actually kind of been an ally for firefighters, at least in that one regard, that it has pushed the fire and the smoke away from homes. Though at this point, they're still telling people, well, hey, we haven't called any evacuations yet. No homes at the moment are threatened. Be ready to go in case that changes, depending on, I mean, as temperatures warm up, the sun comes out, fire behavior can change pretty quickly. So, but at this point, thankfully, no evacuations, no homes threatened at the moment, and obviously no damage, no injuries, anything like that.
9: All right. Thanks, Adam. That was Adam Small, KSL News Radio reporter. So, look, I've seen fires at night also, and those flames really can be spectacular. So
8: they had police.
9: Also not good.
8: Yeah, the police were at virtually every intersection there. You could see that.
9: Yeah.
8: So that you had the police lights on, mm-hmm. and the fire, it was surreal. I mean, I was driving through there, and I thought, because, you know, at that time of day is so quiet,
9: yeah.
8: and the traffic, there's virtually none, but it was backed up there. I think you'd call that area Uinta, and there's actually a U on the mountain not too far from there for that particular town. And it was just what I would call east foothills of Uinta. Again, if I'm wrong, I'm wrong. In Weber Canyon, thankfully, so far, it hasn't threatened homes, or at least hasn't caused any evacuation of homes. I was surprised when he said 0% contained, because mm-hmm. it seemed small enough and they were right on top of it. I mean, firefighters must have been, you know, minutes away, that they seemed to have it at least contained to the point where they were going to be able to start putting it out.
9: So it's interesting because I'm looking at Utah Fire Info, which is where I get the updates every day.
8: Yeah.
9: They already have included the Dugway fire in their count. They're saying that, well, they're still 0% contained, as he just said. So there's been 880 fires burning 538,000 acres so far this year. And yesterday, lawmakers, when they were doing their interim appropriations meetings, they got an update on wildfire costs. Do you know how much the state has spent so far?
8: It has to be tens of millions of dollars.
9: Hundreds. It's $217 million for 10 largest fires in Utah this fire season. So one of the things that I didn't realize is that FEMA, the Federal Emergency Management Agency,
8: yes.
9: they reimburse, but only up to 75%. So the state is still going to be on the hook for tens of millions.
8: Yeah, well, 75% of 217 is over $150 million. I mean, yeah, that's
9: it's not, that's, yeah, it's great.
8: I was thinking more about the communities and the counties, mm-hmm. the fact that the state and the feds are taking part of this. I mean, I'm thinking about the town and county of Beaver. They suffered a lot. And then, of course, they had the floods coming after that. So the fact that there's any help with, you know, municipalities like that, that suffer not only the fire, yeah. but then the aftermath of the floods and then the, yeah. the homes that were destroyed, it makes you feel like maybe there is some hope for some of these people and some of these communities that they're not going to bear the burden of this.
9: Well, those estimates don't even include the destroyed properties.
8: Oh,
9: it doesn't include that. It really just literally includes the firefighting efforts.
8: Right. Well, that makes sense. Yeah.
9: So
8: that's what they spent.
9: Yeah, that's right. So they also don't include post-fire rehabilitation costs. Those aren't included in the estimates either. And of course the state forester, she's saying, it's still fluid right now because the fires are still going.
8: You know, I thought it was just a house fire. Well, not just, but I mean, it just seemed like a weird time of day for there to be a brush fire, but that's exactly what it was.
9: Yeah.
8: And in an area where I should have known there weren't really homes up there, except a little ways away. I'm wondering, we were thinking a week or two ago, Holly, that we could be approaching the all-time record in terms mm-hmm. of acreage burnt. Yeah. And then we seem to have a little bit of a lull with some of yeah. the monsoonal moisture yeah. or whatever. But this weekend, it's supposed to hit 100 degrees again, maybe tomorrow. I don't know. Yeah. And the winds, like Adam was saying, we still have fire. I mean, people still need to be absolutely careful about fires for forever.
9: Well, really. Probably till November,
8: right,
9: at least.
8: Yeah, yeah. At least.
9: Yeah. Well, coming up next on Inside Sources, data centers are the big talker on Utah's Capitol Hill today. At least I think they are. Lawmakers are getting together for interim meetings. The legislature set to talk about water rights, effects on wildlife, tax issues. Three different committees will be talking about data centers, and we're going to preview it all next.
11: Hi, this is Doug Wright, and I've been a fan of Hale Center Theater from the very beginning. But there is something about this season that is just off the charts. Maybe it's due to the three stages now, which accommodate an amazing variety. 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It's Our Town. 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And then, coming up, we've got Joseph and the amazing Technicolor Dreamcoat. The music, the staging, the pure fun of it makes Joseph an all-time favorite. And in mid-August, it's Moriarty. 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
9: I've said it before, I'll say it again. State lawmakers have their hands full when it comes to data centers. So there is ongoing outrage from community after community, including a heated meeting last night in Spanish Fork. This issue is not going away.
8: Yeah, that was a full house meeting. It sounds like Spanish Fork people were concerned about a lot going on. And there's some work going on today at Utah's Capitol Hill. Lawmakers are making these data centers a priority. And they're actually having several interim committee meetings today. The state legislature is taking a closer look at the impacts of potential data centers in our state, which is good. I think they've got 3 just on this issue alone.
9: Three different meetings. We'll be talking about it. Yeah. Before we get to that, though, up on the Hill, I want to talk a little bit about what happened late last night down in Utah County. Late into the night, I guess. Hundreds of concerned residents in Spanish Fork turned out, largely voicing frustration and anger against a proposal that could pave the way for a new data center at the mouth of Spanish Fork Canyon.
8: Yeah, it's apparently a former warehouse site that's being looked at right now. And the Spanish Fork City Council met to weigh in on proposed legislation, regulations rather, about that. Citizens were concerned about environmental impacts, air quality, transparency, And really saying, wait a minute, let's take a look at this before we get to where happened in Box Elder County occurs.
9: Right. KSL's Shelby Lofton was at the meeting late into the night.
38: Tonight's hearing was never to decide if this particular data center were to come to Spanish Fork. Rather, it was to decide on the rules and regulations if a data center were ever to come to this city. Now, we're talking about this property off of Highway 6. This data center would replace the old Finger Hut warehouse at the mouth of Spanish Fork Canyon. The industrial area backs up to the windmills in Spanish Fork and a large development of new homes there. Provo-based company Volition wants to put a center right there, and CEO Jeff Chavez insists their facilities are different in design, structure, and approval process.
39: The whole reason why we engaged as a company was to address the hotly contested concerns about data centers.
38: Tonight, Volition went through major concerns around data centers and talked about how theirs operates. Chavez says Volition centers bring their own power. He said they would never connect to or impact the power grid. They use natural gas to power the fuel cell. And when it comes to noise, he said their cooling system is the loudest piece of equipment they have, and it's indoors. He also said they have a closed-loop water system that's filled once and recirculates. And he promised low buildings that would not impact the skyline. Many people who came forward tonight argued, while Volition took the time to answer their questions, they still don't have the facts and figures and evidence to back it up.
1: I asked for data, essentially, on the claims that are being made here. I've yet to be provided that data.
2: From people who I talked to and the turnout tonight, I would say that the majority of us do not want the data center here. And after like the presentation tonight, I just don't think, like when they say close to no emission to like the air quality, I just want none.
38: Now, other residents urge City Council to have additional independent studies done on environmental noise and heat impacts of data centers. The purpose of tonight's meeting was to approve or deny a text amendment of a city ordinance here that clarifies guardrails for data centers. Some were concerned there's not enough protection in that proposal for the city and the people who pay taxes here.
8: Well, this is just the latest in a series of fights against data centers in the state. We started in Box Elder County, Tooele County, it seems like Millard County. Uh-huh. Residents right and left have turned out in droves to voice their concerns about these seemingly massive facilities. They're bigger and bigger than the old strip mall ones that we've talked about. And people are concerned about power grid, air quality, water rights, and just their effect on the community and the wildlife.
9: Yeah, it certainly is a big discussion point that has come to the fore. And I think what you're seeing on Utah's Capitol Hill today is a recognition from lawmakers that people in the state of Utah have a lot of questions and they better know what's happening with data centers.
8: So what do you know about the interim committees and why would they have three?
9: So on interim days, which is, well, now they've turned into interim weeks, but the legislature meets six times during the in-between of one legislative session and the next one. And so their meeting, they didn't meet in July, so they haven't met since June. And of course, things have really continued to balloon. So they have multiple different meetings in the morning and in the afternoon. But they've got three specific committees that are looking at these data centers today. So they've got economic development and workforce services. That committee is going to hear about the existing permitting process and the best practices, what they have right now that they think. They're also going to talk about power demands and trade-offs between water and energy, and then the impact, economic impact of data centers for the state. One of the things I think is important to note, and this will be presented today. In fact, it's probably ongoing right now, but it'll be presented to the interim committee, is there's no one person or entity or agency that approves data centers. There's a multi-step process to be able to approve these.
8: And one of these, so you're talking about the Economic Development and Workforce Services Interim Committee.
9: Yep.
8: Others that are meeting?
9: Yeah, sure. So Revenue and Taxation Committee, they're meeting. And if you remember, we had a conversation because Kim C. Gardner Policy Institute did a study on the impact, and it showed that initially these data centers could lower property taxes, but then there was going to be a boomerang, a rebound effect. Well, they're presenting that information to the legislature also during the Revenue and Taxation Interim Committee meeting.
8: So let me ask you this. I know there's a third one, and this is a dumb question. Are there legislators who are on numerous committees? And if so, are these scheduled at different times?
9: Yes, everybody is on different committees.
8: I think there has to be.
9: Everybody's on multiple committees, and so everybody will have at least one committee meeting in the morning and one in the afternoon. That's how those work.
8: Okay. And then the last one?
9: So there's nobody that's going to be on all three committees, right? So I think one of the things, too, is with these interim committees, there's no legislation that's going to be decided on today. They may talk about potential legislation, but what they're doing is really information gathering so that legislators feel like they have a more complete picture of all of the different angles.
8: And then from there?
9: So as we get closer and closer, and
8: maybe propose legislation, or
9: Maybe they're just going to go to the drafting attorneys and have the drafting attorneys come up with something. But we do know that Representative Jason Thompson has talked about proposing, I would say, stronger guardrails on MIDA. So the Military Installation Development Authority, so to really make sure that it stays within the bounds of military installations. He wants to do that.
8: So, literally the physical bounds in some respects.
9: Literally, like within right, 5 miles, right, I think, yeah, right, of a military installation. Right. He feels like at least what I can read is that he feels like it's way too broad right now. The Box Elder County, they said it's national security that we need to put it up there. But there don't seem to be, there's not a military installation close by, and there's nothing specific besides saying, well, it's a national security issue.
8: Right. The Natural Resources, Agricultural, and Environmental Interim Committee, that's also yep, meeting to decide, like, issues so, involving water rights.
9: Well, they're going to hear about them. We're going to talk about it in the next segment some more as well. But they're going to hear about environmental concerns, and that is water, power grid. It's about air quality. They'll be talking about all of those. And so you can see there's a little bit of overlap between these committees anyway, because taxes has to do with economic impact, but they're also talking about that in economic development, right? So they're going to have several opportunities today. And then when you have the in-between time, you've got like lunchtime and the kind of in the hallway meetings, you can bet that legislators are going to be chatting about this today.
8: Do legislators, this is a little bit off topic, do they ask for certain committees that they want to serve on?
9: Yes, and you're assigned.
8: Not that you
9: necessarily. You're assigned by the Speaker of the House.
8: Right.
9: So you can ask, and you can say, you know, I would like to serve in this committee, Business and Labor, super popular committee. You can ask, but you will serve wherever the Speaker of the House assigns you. Right. Yeah.
8: Well, let's take a quick break, but when we return, let's keep the conversation going on how the state's debating the future of data centers and their effects today. Stay with us. We'll be right back.
0: 9:30 at KSL News Radio. I'm Amanda Dixon. KSL's top story this hour. Kids in the Davis School District will be boarding their buses for the new school year tomorrow morning, and their bus drivers will be equipped with some new technology. Drivers in the district will be using Tyler Drive tablets, which operate like an advanced GPS that also provides them with student information. Transportation Director Jake Heidrich said those tablets were a necessary addition.
3: We move 21,000 kids every single day. That's basically like emptying the city of Clinton and filling up the Delta Center and then taking them back home. We do that every day, and that's just routes. That's not field trips. That's not games.
4: Wow.
3: That's just routes.
0: Heidrich says the tablets will make drivers' jobs easier and safer. All of their buses will be equipped with them by January. Our top national story this hour from ABC News, the trial against Meta continues today. It began with opening statements where Meta is accused of luring teens and children onto its social media platforms. More from ABC's Kana Whitworth.
5: In a statement, Meta reiterates its record in protecting teens before it became a legal issue and calls the AG's claims limited, adding the states have no proof they were misled. CEO and founder of Meta, Mark Zuckerberg, does plan to testify about introducing time management tools and age verification, which the company acknowledges is an industry-wide challenge.
0: Meta is being sued by multiple state attorneys general who say the platforms have a negative effect on teens and children's mental health. Your money at this moment. The markets are all headed up right now. The Dow is up 203. That's about 0.4%. We're at 53,554. We've got a few hot days in store this week. KSL Weather is next. KSL News Time, 931.
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2: Still got some slowdowns on I-15 in Salt Lake County. First, just a little slow approaching Bangor Highway after Point of the Mountain. And then you have the regular slowdowns from the South Interchange all the way up to 13th South. Those lasting a little longer due to a crash that has now cleared off the road. But it is especially dense as you pass the I-80-201 interchange. I-15 in Weber, Utah, and Davis counties has cleared up, but it is still a little congested both directions of Highway 89 near the mouth of Weber Canyon, where that fire is still burning. We can still see the smoke in the live shot, so as you're going through that area, do be careful as crews continue to work on the fire. 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Cormac Bone in the KSL Traffic Center.
1: Guess we're not done with 100-degree days. We'll be at 98 today, 101 tomorrow, 100 on Friday before cooler temperatures and some rain this weekend. In fact, those storms might return as soon as Friday. Right now, it's 81 degrees. I'm Amanda Dixon from the KSL Common Spirit Health Studios. 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
4: Well, let's continue our discussion on data centers and how state leaders hope to address this ongoing issue. That's really brought a lot of Utahns together in a near unified, seemingly opposition to a lot of these proposed facilities, Holly.
5: So up on Utah's Capitol Hill today, the legislature, the interim meetings at least, are meeting, the interim committees are discussing the impacts of these data centers. And all three of these committee meetings are meeting this morning. Anyway, they're finding out more information about their impacts, about the permitting process, about tax implications, all of those things.
4: Okay, so I'm a geek and I have a lot of questions, but you used the word bicameral, which I had to look up. So you said these are bipartisan and bicameral committee meetings, meaning?
5: They're both houses. So bipartisan means you have members of both parties, and we also have the forward party, Emily Buss, Senator Buss. So you have to have on these interim committees, you have to have members of both parties, and you have to have members of both houses. So bicameral means both houses, so House and Senate.
4: Oh, well, that makes sense. You get more done. So will they have speakers? Will they have people presenting?
5: Yeah, they do. So interim meetings are really educational, usually. And as we get closer, by the time we hit October and November interim meetings, you're going to start to see proposed legislation that will be talked about in the committee. Right now, they're mostly in the learn phase, find out, get there. There's lots of agencies in the state that are required by statute to report to the legislature, and it usually happens during the interim committees. But today specifically, they're really looking at data centers. Like we were mentioning, there's three different committees, and we didn't get a lot into the Natural Resources, Agriculture and Environment interim committee on their data. And let me just do this shout out to the state website, LE for legislative, .utah.gov. I think it's one of the best legislative best legislative websites in the nation. It's easy to find. Everything is streamed. In fact, there's documents that people, and even slideshows that people have sent in and said, okay, this is what I'm talking about.
4: Streamed meaning somebody could go on right now and see what's happening.
5: Absolutely.
4: These. They're closed door.
5: They're streamed and recorded. These are all open and public meetings. And so even if you wanted to listen on the way home today, you could listen to these meetings.
4: Is it unusual that you would have an interim session with three committee meetings dealing with the same subject? I mean, this makes me think that data centers are a big deal now. That legislature is taking it very seriously.
5: That's the way I read that as well. So what they're talking about in natural resources, and we kind of mentioned it before the break, but they're talking about air quality. So they've got Bryce Bird, who's the director of the Division of Air Quality. Then you have the director for the Division of Water Quality. Then you have the state engineer and director for the Division of Water Rights. And then you have the deputy director for the Division of Wildlife Resources, and he's talking about the impact on wildlife. And then you have Hannah Fries, who is the new Great Salt Lake Commissioner. She's going to be speaking as well. And that's all just in one committee.
4: And so the committee will just give them all 5 minutes or 10 minutes and say, They ask questions and go on.
5: They're allocated on their agenda. They're allocated an hour and 10 minutes. They usually are pretty good to keep it on time because the next topic after that is talking about wildfires in the state. And then they have an audit report. So they start late. Typically, I would say you call it legislator standard time often. but once they get started, they have to have a quorum to be able to do any business. And the only business a lot of times they do is just approve the meeting minutes from the last meeting. But data centers, I think, as you pointed out, they're really important to people in the state of Utah. And because they're important to people in the state of Utah, they have become important to legislators.
4: Yeah, I mean, that one's an interesting one that we didn't get a chance to talk about natural resources, agriculture, environment. And you talked about wildlife. You don't think about that with data centers. I mean, maybe we should. The environmental impacts, obviously, air, water, but you also deal with agriculture, environment, things like that.
5: I'm just looking at some of the slideshow that the Division of Wildlife Resources has put together. So first of all, they have to say they do not, DWR doesn't do anything to regulate development. They talk with developers, regulatory agencies, they can provide recommendations, but they don't have any regulatory authority over whether somebody builds or doesn't build. But they say that these impacts have on mortality, animals die, loss of habitat, and fragmentation and degradation of surrounding habitats. So basically what that means is as you increase traffic flow, for example, you're going to have animals who get hit by vehicles and die.
4: Sure.
5: You're going to take up some of their habitat because of where you're building. And then because of the impacts around it, you may have, maybe they've got a habitat where they're used to grazing, but now it's broken up, and so the animals are going to have to go elsewhere.
4: Their migration paths are changed, and mm-hmm. Things can affect them that way.
5: Yeah,
4: interesting. So that one sort of deals with that committee. Sort of deals with impacts. The other two seem more financial related. Economic development on one hand, revenue taxation. I mean, obviously, you've got to look at the financial impact of these and the benefit that they may serve for a community in terms of tax mm-hmm. base and things like that.
5: One of the things that I think is interesting in the Economic Development Committee is they're talking also about water. They're talking about environmental quality. So they have the commissioner from the Department of Environmental Quality. They have the senior vice president of economic growth in the governor's office of economic development. They also have a professor, and they have somebody from the office of energy development. But one of the things that's interesting from that one is that is the committee where they're laying out, here are all the different organizations that are involved in approving data centers. The governor's office of economic opportunity, they're not directly involved and there's no requirement, but they could provide resources. MIDA, Public Service Commission, Division of Air Quality, Division of Water Rights, all of those people. And so they're getting a rundown on where these agencies and the approval process is. Are they involved in the planning process? Are they involved in regulatory review? Are they involved in implementation? One of the things we heard on the Box Elder County one was people talking

0: try some things here, and then you start to see, okay, this is what we need. So what we've started to see is, especially when you're talking about these hyperscale data centers, the really mm-hmm. large ones, then you really need to start talking about what those guardrails look like. Right. And whether this is even feasible, if you think the technology is going to be advancing so rapidly that they're out of date before the things are even right. constructed.
1: Right. We've talked right? about that. Yeah.
0: I know. It's
1: good
0: so
1: for
0: weird.
1: Our legislature.
0: All right. Coming up next on Inside Sources, I'm super excited about this story, and it's something fun to finish off this hour.
2: I'm packing you an extra pair of shoes and your angry eyes just in case. And if you get hungry, here's some cheese puffs and a key. I don't know what it's for, but you never need a golf ball.
0: So it's Mrs. Potato Head from Toy Story.
1: Oh, that's what that is.
0: Packing the angry eyes. Today's National Potato Day. We want to know, how do you like to eat your spuds? You can text us 57500. We'll hop back like a hot potato in just a few minutes.
1: 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I hooked up with SOTA in April of this year. 4.5 months later, I've kept the weight off. I lost almost 30 pounds in 7 weeks, and I've been able to keep it off. It's worked out well for me, and it'll work out well for you. 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SOTA is, say it with me, state of the art.
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3: Potatoes. Boil them, mash them, stick them in a stew. Lovely big golden chips with a nice piece of fried fish.
4: Sam, Samwise Gamgee from Lord of the Rings, because he is telling Gollum, he's saying, what are taters? That's what Gollum says. He said, potatoes, boil them, mash them, stick them in a stew. It is National Potato Day, and I'm so excited.
5: Okay, so let's make this interactive. Text us at 57500 and tell us your favorite way to eat potatoes. I have to start by saying you have some particularly painful dad potato jokes.
4: But maybe they're so funny.
5: I know.
4: Okay. What do you call a lethargic baby kangaroo?
5: No idea.
4: A pouch potato.
5: See, did I disappoint with my painful dad joke?
4: No. Now, what do you call a potato who works as an EMT?
5: I have no idea.
4: A resuscitator.
5: There you go.
4: What do you call a fake potato?
5: No.
4: An imitator. Wait, I have more.
5: Stop the madness.
4: I have more.
5: Please.
4: What do you call a potato at a sports game? A spectator. and then this one. What's the sweet potato's favorite horror movie?
5: I have no idea.
4: Silence of the Yams.
5: Okay.
4: So
5: I need my drum. I used to play the drums. I could do that little chickada boom.
4: I know,
5: after
4: right?
5: Some of these
4: jokes. You totally should. After these jokes, look, they're funny. So at my house, we have. It's interesting because we have different kids who have different favorite ways to eat potatoes. So I have a daughter who loves mashed potatoes, and we do them from scratch, boil the potatoes, boil them, mash them, stick them in a stew. So we boil the potatoes, we mash them, but I whip them in my kitchen mixer. And when she was getting her wisdom teeth out, and you know how they give you those medications that kind of make you loopy?
5: A little goofy,
4: it takes away your filter.
5: Right.
4: She said, I love mashed potatoes, but I don't like the way Dad makes them. Don't tell him. I don't want to hurt his feelings, but don't let Dad make the potatoes anymore. And he never has.
5: Moments of lucidity, right, during your...
4: So she loves mashed. We have some kids who really love... funeral potatoes. We eat mashed potatoes and funeral potatoes both at Thanksgiving.
5: There are very few ways carb heavy. I don't like potatoes. I really love them in virtually every way, but my favorite are breakfast potatoes. I love hash browns. I really do. And it's hard to make them wrong, even those that are, you know, sort of fresh or some that are pre-made. I just like hash brown potatoes in the morning.
4: So we have, So Amanda says baked with obscene amounts of butter and sour cream. Yes, actually.
5: Absolutely. And chives.
4: French fries. Dennis says fried, mashed, and French fries. I guess you can do fried different ways. Have you ever had fried mashed potatoes? Those are good. Or mashed potato pancakes, I guess we've called them that way sometimes too.
5: No.
4: Really good.
5: Sounds good.
4: Cheryl says chips. Jeff says distilled. Because you can get alcohol out of potatoes. How do I know that? That's weird and random. Okay. And funeral potatoes. Look, we also have texters. Carla says, how to eat potatoes? ?? It doesn't even matter. Potatoes are the best, however they're cooked. Mashed is probably my favorite, though.
5: Remember that movie, The Martian? How he survived? I mean,
4: he
5: survived
4: he grew
5: on potatoes. Yeah, I mean,
4: I
5: that's
4: love that movie,
5: like, kept him alive.
4: Yeah,
5: really,
4: it did.
5: And
4: it
5: I thought, you know, what a universal food that.
4: Yeah,
5: somebody thought that out really well.
4: Yeah. Well, we have one texter that says they love them sliced and fried in butter with onions.
5: Mm-hmm.
4: Rick says he likes his potatoes baked first. Hash browns are nice, and then his mom had a great, the great, au gratin potato recipe. Yeah, it's great. Baked, mashed, french fried, roasted, boiled, raw. There is not a bad way. Each has its place with what
5: I
4: else
5: I
4: kind of
5: got to go with that, yeah.
4: So, O'Brien
5: potatoes.
4: My wife
5: is not a potato fan. Rebecca does not necessarily really? Make potatoes. But
4: because?
5: I don't know. She's not a big
4: interesting.
5: Fan.
4: Interesting.
5: She doesn't think of them as a vegetable.
4: Well, they're pretty starchy.
5: She thinks of them as a starch, right?
4: Yeah, they are a starch. They are a starch. Potato salad? Mm-hmm. Yeah. Grilled potato steaks, says one texter. Potato salad, Dutch oven potatoes with bacon, onion burned on the bottom and on the top with cheese. Twice baked spud nuts. Have you ever had those?
5: Those donuts?
4: Yeah.
5: Yeah.
4: Made with mashed potato stuff.
5: I had no idea. But I mean, they were called spud nuts for a reason. I just never figured out what they did.
4: Well, now you'll learn a secret about my husband's roll recipe. It's actually the family one, but he makes them now. They use mashed potatoes in the roll recipe.
5: Oh, really? Mm-hmm. Yeah. I remember the kids used to sell spud nuts, come around the businesses in the mornings. Yeah, we missed that.
4: Oh, and we've got a texter. Tots, gosh. Where's that from?
5: I don't know.
4: It's from Napoleon Dynamite.
5: Oh, I missed that. I love
4: give me tots. Some of your tots. I'm starving.
5: Yeah.
4: Okay.
5: That's my breakfast potato. Yep.
4: Sour cream and chive, twice baked. So National Potato Day, I think, first of all, it's really fun. But also what's, you mentioned potatoes. As just kind of this staple. Do you remember learning about the Great Potato Famine?
5: No.
4: That was in Ireland. They were so dependent on that as a crop that when they had a crop failure, and I think it was several years in a row, that's when we got a large influx of Irish immigrants. And at the time, they were the people that we didn't want to have in the country. All right.
5: Yeah, and Idaho here, just our neighbor to the north, is the potato capital maybe of the world. I mean, they produce so many potatoes.
4: In fact, speaking of the tater tots, that was an invention, I think, by a Utah man. Have you ever grown your own potatoes?
5: Oh, yeah.
4: While you're gardening?
5: Yeah.
4: Just like everything else, they're butter if you grow them yourself. But there's a variety. There's a variety of potatoes. So you can have... starchy potatoes that are good, better for some things, like the baking potatoes. You can see those really big ones. Those are better for some people. For what we like the golden potatoes because they just whip up so light and airy and they don't get all gummy, which sometimes potatoes do. But you can find red ones and you can find blue ones and you can find yellow ones. And sweet potatoes, what we call sweet potatoes or yams, they're the orange ones, but sweet potatoes can be white on the inside and they are even sweeter than a normal potato.
5: Thanksgiving.
4: Oh, yeah.
5: I just
4: how do
5: love
4: you
5: that.
4: Eat those at Thanksgiving? How do you eat them? Brown sugar and marshmallows?
5: Yeah, exactly. Well, not the marshmallows, but the brown sugar and a little glaze. Yeah.
4: We had kind of a family rebellion. We didn't love it that way. And so I found a recipe for a sweet potato souffle with a pecan coconut topping. That's how we eat it. And we love it.
5: Sounds good.
4: It is really good.
5: I like potato bars. I mean, we don't have those, but you could literally have a baked potato and have all kinds of ingredients.
4: We do that.
5: It's your meal.
4: We do that on a regular basis. Look, we have some more texters. They love potato latkes. Those are actually really good. I've done that for kindergarten classrooms. We have another texter that says, make mashed potatoes, eat and add sour cream, and then eat in the bottom of the bowl topped with chicken noodle soup. That actually sounds really good.
5: Sounds really good. What was that last thing? Was that the Swedish
4: potato latkes?
5: Yeah.
4: No, Jewish.
5: Okay, yes.
4: In the winter. So best roll recipe, Heidi says that she's always asked to make for family occasions is a roll recipe using mashed potatoes. And then Rick says there is no one Mormon funeral potato recipe. It's probably related to Delmonico potatoes. But if you remember when we were talking about America 250 and America cooks like we're cooking across, Utah's contribution to the America 250 cookbook was four different versions of funeral potatoes.
5: You know, we had that Jell-O thing the other day where we all brought it. Today would have been fun to everybody bring their favorite potato.
4: I brought
5: recipe.
4: Potatoes, but they're raw.
5: I was going to say, we
4: do have a texter who remembered it was Nephi Grigg, the founder of Orida, who invented tater tots, and he was from Idaho and the Oregon area as well.
5: Yeah.
4: So that was really, really fun. Thanks for indulging me on my very fun potato jokes.
5: Yeah, National Potato Day. Go out and have a tater today. Well, next up on Inside Sources, we have special coverage on our Wednesday heading back to school. Today is the last first day of school for Utah's largest school district, Alpine. Next year, it'll be three districts, so we'll get updates on that split and how it'll affect you and students in that area next year. Stay with us.
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8: 10 o'clock at KSL News Radio. I'm Amanda Dixon. KSL's top story this hour, a new wildfire is filling the air with smoke near the I-84 US 89 interchange in between South Ogden and South Weber. Firefighters say the Dugway fire has burned almost two dozen acres on the hillside near homes, but to this point, no homes have been damaged or evacuated. However, Public Information Officer Kelly Wickens says there's no telling if that'll change later on.
9: Our primary concern is always firefighter and public safety. If you do live in the area, be prepared in case, you know, as it heats up during the day, just be prepared. Have your go bags ready.
8: The fire is still 0% contained. Crews are asking everyone to avoid the area if possible. Our top national story this hour from ABC News. It is day two of the Meta trial, where multiple states are suing the company for making Facebook and Instagram addictive and harming kids' mental health. Here is California Attorney General Rob Bonta.
10: Meta has acted unlawfully here. We are here to hold them accountable.
8: There's also another lawsuit against Meta by nearly 30 states with similar accusations. The University of Utah is mourning the loss of Deborah Deb Daniels, a longtime director of the Women's Resource Center. Daniels led the center from 2003 to 2020 and passed away on August 14th at the age of 70. Daniels led the YWCA's program for survivors of domestic violence in what is now the YWCA Family Justice Center, then worked as the clinical director of the Rape Recovery Center. In 2003, she jumped at the chance to lead the Women's Resource Center, becoming only the third director in the center's 53-year history. Your money at this moment. The Dow is up 158 at this hour. We're at 53,501. Coming up, more triple digits on the way. KSL Weather is next. KSL News Time, 10:02. Mornings are for recharging.
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8: 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And here's Cormac Bone.
22: The last of your northbound I-15 delays are still working their way out. It is just a little slow at 13th South, but otherwise looking good on I-15 between Ogden and Provo. And that fire is still affecting Highway 89 near I-84 in the mouth of Weber Canyon. Both directions are pretty slow just at that intersection right after I-84. That's 660 South. Where you're seeing those congested delays. And we also have some regular delays to watch out for in Lehigh, eastbound 2100 North, still pretty slow from 3600 West all the way over to I-15. No matter the weather, your feet can feel fantastic. Find the Good Feet location nearest you at goodfeet.com. Cormac Bone in the KSL Traffic Center.
8: 98 today, then 100 or hotter tomorrow and Friday. But we get a change on Saturday and Sunday. Cooler temperatures and a good chance of thunderstorms. Right now, let me check the current temperature and see if I've got that. 83 degrees downtown. I'm Amanda Dixon from the KSL Common Spirit Health Studios. 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
5: Well, it's an historic day today for the largest district in our state. Alpine School District is having, Holly, today their last first day of school because... Yeah. They're not going to exist anymore.
4: I know. This time next year, there will not be an Alpine School District. There will have three districts, Aspen Peaks, Timpanogos, and the Lake Mountain School Districts.
5: Yeah, and today's also the first day of school for you down at UVU.
4: Yeah, that's right. And I'm not going. I'm teaching, so that's fun. In fact, I'll jump right after the show to head down there, so hopefully no bad traffic.
5: Yeah, so anyway, well, the Alpine School District is heading back to class today. We want to chat with a few people about the this new school year, and the next segment we'll go in-depth with what's going behind the scenes with the as the district prepares for the split.
4: But I want to talk today with Katie Bowman. She's an elementary school supervisor with Alpine School District. Thanks for joining us, Katie.
23: Thanks for having me.
4: How is this last first day going? And by the way, I have raised my entire family in Alpine School District, and now we have a little caboose that is only going to be in Alpine School District for one more year.
23: Oh, amazing, amazing. I had the great fortune of being out in schools this morning as students were arriving, and our last first day of school at Alpine, and it's fun to see the care that our school personnel have for students, consideration, the energy and the excitement and the smiles, as well as seeing all of our parents bringing their students to school. So it's been a good start to the day.
5: Do you expect this year to be any different, Katie, with kids knowing that there's going to be a split next year, that this is their last year with the district, maybe not necessarily with their particular school, but just that the district split will make a difference?
23: Yeah, that's a great question. You know, we've been really working with staff, getting input from communities and wanting to focus on, you know, the day-to-day that happens in classrooms with connecting kids to their learning, to their teachers, partnering with families. So really the hope is that they'll see, you know, some branding change, but their day-to-day experience and their teachers are focused on the learning and the exciting things that they get to do every day in schools.
4: So I think elementary school, especially kindergarten, is such a fun time. And I'm wondering, as you see maybe parents and kids, who's struggling more, parents or kids?
23: You know, this morning I was always watching for that because we want the transition to be exciting. And our school personnel do such a great job with connecting beforehand, whether they're reaching out with flyers. A lot of our teachers and administrators will do home visits to make sure that, or they'll send pictures or postcards to make sure that the students know who their current teachers are and that they feel safe and secure coming into the building. But I was also down at an elementary school this morning that a former teacher of a student noticed them pull up to the curb, the welcome by name, and let me show you where your teacher is. So it's that community coming together because, you know, they're going into a little bit of unknown with new people, but we want them to know that we still know them, care about them, support them. So it's been a good morning. And I've noticed over the years, usually kindergartners are way more excited to be at school than some of their parents are of letting them go.
4: I think so, too.
5: Katie, tell us about your rookie class of elementary school teachers this year. Those are the teachers that are probably just as excited to go big, to be starting their first year of teaching as some of the students their first year of school.
23: Yeah. You know, their energy and their new ideas and perspective always invigorates our buildings and our cultures. The nice thing about working in school teams is they have the support of veteran teachers that know how to maneuver the day-to-day or the considerations for how do we make it really smooth on the back end. But then their energy and their excitement just bleeds throughout everywhere that they go. And I had a conversation with some yesterday of really just take a minute and take in. This is your first day with students of teaching, and this is such an amazing career. So take the moments and pause and smile and take it in, because you'll have lots of first days of school, but this will be your first day of teaching, and that's so exciting.
4: It is. So, Katie, I know this has probably got multiple answers, but if you were going to tell families what they could do to help their elementary school child be successful this year, what are some of your top tips for families?
23: Well, as schools, we value the partnership that our families, that our parents bring, your perspectives. Some people feel like, oh, I have to volunteer at all of these activities to be a part of their school, but I'm working or I have other schedules, I can't make that. But really, you know, just knowing what's going on, asking questions. You know, our staff want to know what you're wondering about. You have the most insights for your students, and our work is helping the individual child, and every one of them is unique. So I think being willing to share what you know about your child and helping them to be successful as we go throughout the year, and really helping us to build their educational experience is huge.
5: Katie, in positions like yours, a school supervisor for the district, when it splits up, will that mean that you'll go with one of the next three districts, or you'll be sort of overseeing the three, or how does that work once they're split up? Are they just dealt with entirely differently?
23: So there is a process that we've been following, that different school personnel will be in different school districts. I know our superintendent, Rob Smith, will be with you guys later today, and he might be able to give some more clarity on the details. But yes, I will be with one of the future districts.
4: So, Katie, I want to ask one last question about this year. When you're seeing these little elementary school kids, their teachers, et cetera, what kind of growth are you seeing in Alpine School District? I mean, I know that's a whole conversation about the split, but are you out in the Eagle Mountain area where it's still growing? Are you in Orem where it's kind of stable? Are we having a dance party at school?
23: Speaker where I am just turned on. Let me turn that off. So to answer your question, the last couple of years, I have actually been out in the Eagle Mountain Saratoga Springs supervising schools. I was a principal out there and have seen a lot of the growth. This year, my assignment has me in schools in the Pleasant Grove Orem area, which have, you know, different size, different types of growth. We're seeing lots of growth in Vineyard as far as, you know, housing and enrollment there, but there's other pockets, but it is a different experience.
4: Well, thank you. I appreciate that. We live in the Pleasant Grove area, so we're going to be
23: amazing.
4: In that Timpanogos District, I think is the name.
5: You already know that?
4: Yes. Yeah. Oh, yeah. We already know that. Well, thanks so much for joining us today. So that was Katie Bowman, an elementary school supervisor with Alpine School District. And when we come back after the break, there's just a year left. And so we're going to chat with the Alpine superintendent to talk about the breakup. Actually, it's a split, and I know one of the things that the school district is trying to do is set up the next three school districts for success. So we're going to talk about that when we come up.
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4: So we know hundreds of thousands of Utah kids are headed back to school. Tens of thousands in the Alpine School District are entering the final year of the district.
5: And my mic needs to be turned on. The next time this year, the district
4: try
5: of
4: again.
5: Northern... Yeah, this time next year, Alpine School District will be split into three districts,
4: yeah.
5: Marking quite a change for K-12 education in that area.
4: So back to school with Inside Sources. We're joined this segment by Rob Smith. He's the Alpine School District Superintendent. Thanks for joining us, Dr. Smith.
11: Good to see you all.
4: Good to see you, too. So, look, I have questions, and I mean, I think I've been clear. We live in Alpine School District, and I've raised my family there, and we are being shuttled around. My daughter, who just started junior high, she's kind of terrified that next year that won't be in our school district where she's going this year. But I wanted to ask you about some of the behind-the-scenes things that are going to happen over the next year that will help set up these three new school districts for success when they open their doors. Same schools, different districts, next year.
11: Yeah, well, first of all, thank you, Holly, for trusting us to be your education partner for your children. It matters. And that's a theme that I've tried to emphasize as superintendent. We partner with our parents in the education of their children. And we've got amazing educators, willing, able. I was at a school this morning visiting with parents, thanking them for trusting us with their children, watching the kids come in. Just, it's an exciting and great day. Those things will remain. That will continue. The good people on the school boards of the new districts, many of the leadership, they are part of Alpine. And so that commitment to learning, commitment to partnering with parents, that's going to continue in the three new districts. It's just going to look a little different because it's not what people are familiar with.
5: Rob, can you tell our listeners what happened with Alpine School District? Because I don't live there, but from my view, it's been an incredibly well-run district. It's very the schools there are very, very good. Did it just get so large that maybe it was getting close to being unmanageable? Because it seemed like it was being managed very, very well.
11: You know, Greg, many factors, I think, contributed to size being one. We have distinct needs in our communities, and they're different. What our South District, our Timpanogos District, and some of the challenges that new board is working with, and Dr. Jensen and his team, as they're getting ready for that, they have some different challenges there than what we have in the Aspen Peaks area here in the central part of our district, and definitely different than what we have in the west part of our district. So meeting local needs, engaging parents, in smaller ways, I think was something our community desired. And that's why ultimately you saw the vote come out 2024.
4: So I wanted to ask too about maybe faculty and staff, are they feeling like this will be, I mean, I don't know, but will this be seamless for them as well? Or are they going to feel some hiccups as things transition?
11: It depends on the staff member. I think we have from one end of the spectrum to the other, some very, very excited about the new districts, new opportunities, new way to create, connect, and innovate for students. I think you have some that are just the transitional loss of what they know and just, you know, a century plus of investment here in Alpine School District. And so I think everywhere in between, depending on which employee you talk to, you're going to get that range of emotions. Here's what we have done. Yesterday, and we meet regularly as superintendents, but yesterday the four of us met together. How do we care for our team members through the transition? Whether that be salary, whether that be benefits, whether that be job conditions, we continue to look for ways to reassure, support, and do it with them. And so that's what we're committed to, and you'll see that also continue in the three new districts.
5: Was the timing of this, that is to say, the split is next year, just because of the enormity of the, you know, having to divide it up and to get this schools going, to get the teachers in the individual schools, or I'm just wondering why it's next year instead of right now, the split.
11: Yeah. This reconfiguration has never been done in public education in the United States of America. Taking a large district, splitting it into three, and that district goes away, that has never been done. Mm. So we are plowing new ground. We are setting a framework for what may happen, whether it's in Utah or any other state. Hopefully what we have learned building this this transition, this reconfiguration, can affect in a positive way others who will go after us should they choose to reconfigure districts like this. So we are documenting everything. We're engaging the community. I meet regularly with our employees. We've done town halls within the district. I do a sipping with the soup where I grab a drink, whether it be from one of the dirty soda places around. And I go one-on-one and talk with our team members and then share a brief video out. We're doing everything we can to learn, to document, to reassure, but also prepare for what lies ahead. What's ahead of us is way more important than what's behind us.
4: So I have to ask you, I'm sure there's a party coming sometime, maybe next May-ish. Can you tell us what can we anticipate as things really wrap up for Alpine School District? And I know it's a ways away.
11: We have a group of amazing people in the community that are preparing for, yes, a party. And how do we celebrate and honor the legacy, the tens of thousands of educators, the millions of students that Alpine has affected over 112 years? They are planning that. Stay tuned for some updates. It will probably happen in the April, May timeframe of 2027. And again, just some amazing humans in our community that are putting that together. But I'm not going to give too much away because they should get the credit for that.
5: Superintendent Holly indicated at the outset, and I think I understood her to say that her daughter will be attending a different school next year.
4: Yeah.
5: I'm assuming that's the exception, not necessarily the rule, because you go to the school that's closest to where you live generally.
11: We believe in Utah and parent choice, and we have many choice options for parents. We establish boundaries, and boundaries help us estimate how many teachers we need, how many classrooms we need, how do we provide the supports and that. But we also allow choice if a parent like Holly or any other parent, if they feel like an educational opportunity for their child is better at this school or that school, we try to facilitate and support that as well. So we have geographical boundaries, and that's a guide that helps us plan or budget for serving students. But we also support and accommodate choice. We want to get students in the place where they will be the most successful in their learning, because that is what educators truly are about.
4: All right. Well, I'll have to give you an update then, because she just started junior high.
11: Yeah, let me know.
4: In Highland, we live in Pleasant Grove, technically. All of our kids went to American Fork High School. So you can see there's this weird dilemma where it's like, where are you going to go, Jazzy? We don't know yet. So.
5: Hey, well, good luck to you for this school year, and good job, by the way, and thanks for joining us. We did have your elementary school supervisor at the last segment, and she was outstanding, and so you're seemingly in very good hands over there.
4: Thanks so much, Dr. Smith.
11: Well, thanks for the opportunity. Katie's a phenomenal human, a great leader, and Rich is as well. So thanks for all the work you do, and let's go forward, Alpine.
4: So thank you for that. That was Rob Smith, Dr. Smith, Alpine School District Superintendent.
5: It's
4: I didn't ask him what he's going to do next, actually.
5: Well, you know, I asked Katie, sort of hinted that, and she's like, we'll let you know later. So I thought maybe that was not something we were supposed to know yet.
4: Well, Rich actually told the morning news where he's going, so he'll be in the Central District.
5: Oh, there you go. Aspen Peaks. There you go.
4: So, look, as we get closer to the end of the Alpine School District split, we're going to keep you in the loop, including with the party. There will be plenty to cover over the next year.
5: Yeah, I assume so. And good luck to your kid.
4: I know. I'm so worried about her. In fact, my husband texted me this morning and said, she's losing it. I don't think she's going to make the bus. This is day two.
5: Great. Okay.
4: What a great start.
5: Yeah, there you go. She'll be fine. I was there once. Coming up next on Inside Sources, let's stick with our back-to-school coverage. We want to talk about new warnings for parents to talk to their kids about fentanyl. Stay with us.
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12: So

0: 10:30 at KSL News Radio. I'm Andy Farnsworth. KSL's top story this hour. Crews are working to contain a wildfire at the mouth of Weber Canyon. The Dugway fire started around 3:30 this morning, according to investigators, and has since burned about 15 to 20 acres. Crews say no homes have been damaged or evacuated, though they're still urging homeowners to be ready to evacuate if necessary later on. The fire is 0% contained and the cause is still under investigation. There are now caps on federal loans in an attempt to force colleges to lower tuition rates, but experts worry this may hurt certain high-cost degrees. KSL News Radio's Brianna Willis reports.
1: Under the president's new budget bill, students will be capped at borrowing $100,000 and professional students can have double that. The Department of Education says the cap should incentivize colleges to lower their tuition, arguing with no limits previously in place, they could keep raising tuition indefinitely. However, Deseret News reports the exact results may be hard to predict, potentially hurting students in the healthcare field, and the Federal Reserve Bank of Philadelphia says the limits could create a $12 billion in unmet financing. Brianna Willis, KSL News Radio.
0: 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The NASDAQ up 116 points to 26,404. Coming up, we've got a few more hot days before more storms. KSL Weather's next. 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
0: 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Let's go to Cormac Bone.
12: All your delays on I-15 have completely cleared out. It's problem-free between Ogden and Provo on the freeway. Eastbound 2100 North in Lehigh, though, still pretty slow, especially approaching 2300 West. And the Quarry Ride, eastbound Quarry Ride Highway approaching Mountain View Corridor, normal congestion there as well. Where we have some abnormal delays is both directions of Highway 89, where crews are still working on that fire. Now, you can get through, but they are still asking that you avoid the area for safety and allowing crews to work there without any delay. I'm Cormac Bone in the KSL Traffic Center.
0: ASL weather forecast. We should get up to 98 degrees today in Salt Lake City, then 101 tomorrow and 100 on Friday. But we do get some more monsoon moisture moving in Saturday and Sunday. Right now it's fair and 84 degrees in Salt Lake City. I'm Andy Farnsworth from the KSL Common Spirit Health Studios. 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
16: Well, a new school year always comes with a slew of warnings for parents and things you should be aware of for your kids as they leave the house. One warning out for this year deals with an insidious drug, fentanyl.
17: It is shocking to me, actually, and I hadn't thought that I needed to have a conversation with my 11-year-old about fentanyl. But officials with the Drug Enforcement Administration say if your child has access to a cell phone, they have access to a drug dealer.
16: Yeah, and I've been involved in the drug community because of my position as a prosecutor and a defense attorney.
17: That always sounds weird, by the way.
16: I know. And I actually helped a small group of people that brought the drug court concept to Utah. And so I followed the drug problem in Utah. And of course, it's tracked America. But when I first started practicing, heroin was a big drug. Mm-hmm, it still is. Mm-hmm. Cocaine became big sometime later. And I mean, none of these drugs went away necessarily. Right. Just their popularity diminished a little bit. Then we had meth, which was just insidious. Yeah. It was awful.
17: Yeah.
16: And then we started having these opioids, which were over-the-counter drugs that people were taking. And then fentanyl came into the picture. And Holly, I will say this, it's the worst. Mm. It's the worst of the worst. And I have seen people harmed from fentanyl in ways that I didn't see with any of the other drugs. And I thought meth was as bad as it could possibly be. But fentanyl's every bit as bad.
17: So I think you know this, but we, a couple of our children that are adults now were meth babies. We adopted them. They were half siblings, but they have significant impacts, and fentanyl is worse. And so I saw this story that KSL did, and it's one where you just say, wait, what? Parents are maybe just not in the know.
16: Yeah. And so we're not here to scare parents. I mean, your kids are smart. They'll do the right thing.
17: Mm.
16: But there's something going on I want to describe that with fentanyl that people may not appreciate. And it happens all the time because people know that fentanyl is a dangerous drug. It is 50 to 80 times stronger than OxyContin.
17: Wow.
16: OxyContin is a popular drug. It comes in a blue pill. And so fentanyl dealers have worked out a formula, and I've seen it myself, where they're able to press fentanyl into a drug and put some binders together so that it makes a pill that sticks together and color it blue and even put the markings on the pills so that it looks like Oxy. Now,
17: is that how people die of overdoses?
16: Absolutely. Wow. They call them blues. They literally call them blues because if you buy this off the street and you're not sophisticated, you would think you're buying an Oxy. And maybe they've diluted the fentanyl 80 times, and so it's the same strength as Oxy. Maybe they haven't. Maybe they don't know the formula. Maybe they don't appreciate that it's so much more potent. But people can die from one what they think is an Oxy pill, which would be dangerous all by itself. I'm not saying that there's a safe amount if you're taking it illegally, because there isn't. But fentanyl, it just depends on the manufacturer, the people that are dealing it, and whether or not they understand the formula, because sometimes they don't, and sometimes, and you don't even know what they're mixing it with.
17: Yeah.
16: Because they don't mix it with, you know, powdered sugar. I mean, they put something else in it, usually another drug.
17: Right.
16: Sometimes it's just it's a crushed over-the-counter drug. Nonetheless, it's another drug.
17: Yeah.
16: And fentanyl, because of that, I mean, if your kid has these light blue colored pills, and I mean, first of all, you take them away from them no matter what, and they say, well, you know, it's his mom's Oxy,
17: right?
16: Still bad, really, really, really bad, but it's probably not what it is.
17: So I want to talk about the emojis that kids and dealers are using to indicate that they want these drugs. But I wanted to note, because I remember this story, there is at least one, if not more, manufactured fentanyl like substances that are many times stronger than fentanyl.
16: Yeah. Oh,
17: they
16: no.
17: They are killing people in tiny, tiny, tiny doses.
16: Right.
17: So KSL's Annette Campbell had more on the warning from the DEA and talking with your kids about drugs.
14: Emojis are powerful pictograms used to create a message. And it can be a hidden message that only certain people know the meaning.
18: Oh, you can order up pills with emojis, and there's certain emojis together means you're ordering different types of drugs.
14: McGill China with DEA says marijuana, for example, is often represented by a tree or leaf emoji. Cocaine may be referenced with the magic eight ball, a key, or even a snowflake emoji.
18: And you might be able to look at that phone, but you have no idea what they're saying because the conversation's all based on emojis. So you wouldn't even know what they're ordering or what they're doing, because you have to have some code to decipher what the emojis are actually saying.
14: Parents and teachers are urged to talk with children about the dangers of drug use, especially fentanyl.
18: If a doctor didn't subscribe, it didn't come from a pharmacy, you shouldn't put that medication in your mouth.
14: The DEA says more than 73,000 people nationwide have died from fentanyl overdoses this year, averaging about 200 deaths every day.
18: I think a lot of times all of us have our heads in the sand about what's going on, especially here in the state of Utah. We might think this is not our problem, but it is a problem here in the state of Utah.
14: Fentanyl Free America is promoting a national call to action aimed at preventing overdose deaths and raising awareness.
19: If we can get them involved in sports, clubs, other groups and activities, then those are really powerful protective factors against getting involved in negative outcomes like substance use.
14: Paul Edmonds with Granite ISD says communication is key for parents and teachers alike.
19: Know their friends, know what's happening at school, just be involved, because that's just a huge thing, a huge factor in helping our students have positive outcomes.
20: We are encouraged to talk to our children, our family, our friends about the deadly threat of fentanyl, and it is the leading cause of death for Americans 18 to 45.
17: I still think that using emojis is like, oh, no. So, like, I've learned there's some emojis that I don't want to use, but I didn't know you could buy drugs via emoji.
16: Oh, yeah, you can. And so you have to ask yourself this if you're a parent. Do you want to make your child disappointed with you because you're looking at his or her phone periodically and maybe going through his backpack periodically? Or do you want to go meet him in an emergency room or a morgue? I mean, you have to weigh that. And I would say it's not even a close case. You should be involved in what your kid is doing. And I say this as an attorney and a former prosecutor and a drug court advisor. Some of your children are doing things you don't know about. Let's just face it. And some of it is the result of maybe the fact that you're not as involved in their lives as you should be. So I don't know. I'm preaching the choir maybe a little bit here, but have your kid turn over their phone once a week.
17: Yeah.
16: Take a look at it.
17: Yeah,
16: go in their backpack once a week, because you don't want to go to an emergency room and pick them up one day because they've overdosed on fentanyl or something like that.
17: We've got real talk from the attorney today. No, I really appreciate that. And I appreciate KSL doing a story on that. So we're going to continue our conversation on back to school, but we're going to broaden it out a little bit and talk about college. So as

0: 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I intend to keep it off forever. 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
11: When American troops withdrew from Afghanistan in 2021, thousands of evacuees fled to the U.S. for protection. Many Americans welcomed their new neighbors.
12: For the last week, the governor tells me his office has been getting calls nonstop with Utahns wanting to help.
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2: So it's not only back to school season for kids in the K through 12, but also for college students. So my first day at UVU is today, and I'm excited. It's really a lot of fun. I'm teaching intro to public speaking. I'm also teaching media ethics.
3: You know, I miss teaching. I taught at the community college and at the police academy and at the law school, and I loved it. I miss doing that. I'm jealous that you're getting to do
2: you
3: that.
2: You can guest speak.
3: Yeah, I'm going to. I'm going to sign up. But, you know, for college students, the classes can be a little bit harder, a lot more challenging. So up at the University of Utah, they're working on something. This is really interesting, to make high failure classes more doable.
2: All right. So I want to tell you, I did have to retake classes, right? That's what they're talking about. The classes with the rates where students have to keep retaking them. So you're going to laugh at me. When I was a BYU student graduating as a registered nurse, I got my only D, but they still let me graduate. But do you want to guess what it was in?
3: Calculus.
2: No, it was in American Heritage.
3: Oh, you could write the book.
2: Oh my gosh, I'm so embarrassed. But I also retook a class on microbiology and organic chemistry about killed me, but I only had to do that one time.
3: Yeah, we're talking about DEWI classes, they call them. In other words, the classes where you get a D, an E, a withdrawal, or an incomplete. And I remember when I was in engineering school, before I went to law school, I took organic chemistry and physical chemistry because I was a metallurgist.
2: Yeah.
3: And they asked the class, first day of class, how many of you have taken this class before? And half the students raised their hand.
2: Yeah.
3: Because either they didn't pass, or they didn't get a very good grade and they wanted to go on to medical school. Yeah. When I started law school, the first day of class, the dean got up and spoke to us and said, a fourth of you won't be here next year.
2: Wow.
3: They expected the attrition to be like that. Now, let me tell you sort of the flip side of that. My stepson started law school a couple years ago in Denver, and they are working hard with him and others. Mm-hmm. He's a bright kid. To make sure they pass, to keep them in the school. It's not like, hey, we expect a 25 to 30% attrition. They're saying we expect 100% pass rate, which is great. I think it's the way it should be, instead of this, you know, kill or be killed attitude that colleges have had in the past.
2: So a couple of things. When I was doing my PhD program, I was really stunned to learn that the dropout rate for PhDs is about 50%. About 50% don't actually finish. But my husband, when he was taking a math class, he graduated in computer science, but he had a teacher, and this was down at BYU, who stood up at the front of the room, and he basically said, I don't give A's, and most of you will fail this class. And he had like a 75% fail rate. I mean, it was so, so high. Well, what the University of Utah is doing is they are looking at these classes that have a failure rate above 15%, and they're saying, okay, what can we do to help our students be successful? They're not dumbing down the curriculum. What they're doing is saying, where are our pain points? Some of it might be a professor who goes, well, I don't give A's.
3: Right, yeah. Or I expect to fail a group of
2: people.
3: But I think this is great. And I don't think it's, you know, making kids weaker by saying, oh, we're going to help you pass no matter what. I think it's making kids stronger by saying, okay, you may have suffered in a class like this, but we're going to find a way for you to get through it. And I think there are a lot of ways to do that, including mentors, including helpers, including just teachers that understand, hey, some kids might get behind. Because when I was in engineering school, if you got behind in a class, you were done. You were done.
2: Yeah.
3: You'd never make it up.
2: Yeah. So I'm looking at some information, and this is actually information straight from the University of Utah, but I'm looking at, for example, Math 1050. Right. So they started talking about with people who taught that class, they had a 25% of grades that were either the D or the E, which I think used to be an F, or a withdrawal or incomplete. So 25% were not passing the class. And just saying, okay, what's the organizational design? What are some of the ways that we can do this? How can we translate this? Because now almost everybody, including the University of Utah, we use Canvas, like on the back end. How do we create that and lessons in a way that these kids who are taking this can see their way through?
3: What is Canvas?
2: Canvas is basically software. It's on where everything lives. So my syllabus lives in Canvas. The assignments are submitted in Canvas. My slide deck is in Canvas. All those things. Everything is there.
3: So as a teacher, what do you think you can do to help kids? Because you're doing a class that I think is almost required for a lot of students at your school.
2: So it's a general education class, this public speaking class that's really interesting. So this fall at UVU, which is the largest public university in the state, we have 1,500 students taking public speaking in the fall from 30 different professors, adjuncts and full-time professors. And there, yes, so you can see all levels. It can be used as one of the GE requirements. And so you see a lot of kids who are doing that. But also, one of the reasons they did that is because they were getting feedback that it used to be an optional class for the communication majors. They're getting so much feedback. These kids are going out into the world and they don't know how to speak.
3: Yeah.
2: And it's not, I'm not talking about standing up and,
3: right.
2: and performing,
3: right.
2: right? I'm talking about how do you have a conversation with your boss? Right. How do you do a wedding toast, even something that simple?
3: Right.
2: What's also fun is Amanda Dixon teaches the same class, but she teaches at the University of Utah.
3: Yeah. I mean, how do you address a group of just people at your house or
2: do a slideshow? You know, what's the saying? Death by PowerPoint. You need to be able to do a slideshow that doesn't make people nod off and they're so bored. But look, I really like this idea of looking at the classes where students just fail over and over. And is it something about the classes that can be improved, right? And I'll just say, you know, for some people, they may sail through the class. You probably did really well in the chemistry classes.
3: Yeah.
2: Right? I thought inorganic was okay. Organic chemistry really just about killed me.
3: Yeah. I mean, the math and sciences, believe it or not, I mean, I'm an attorney now, but math and science was, I loved it.
2: Yeah, and I'm like,
3: I love it today.
2: No, thank you.
3: Yeah, but I mean, law school was actually hard for me because it was a different kind of thing.
2: Yeah.
3: And I wish, and I did fine. I graduated. I passed the bar. Blah blah blah. But I wish that I had had more. And the University of Utah was great. I'm not being critical, but it was just a different time then when it was sort of you may wash out. See you later. And I didn't. Luckily, I wouldn't be here. But it was. I wish that we had had a little bit more.
2: Yeah.
3: Hey, what can we do to help you out?
2: Yeah, I don't believe in academic hazing, and I feel like every once in a while you'll see some of that. And in fact, when I was in nursing school, and hopefully this has changed too, but I after my first semester of clinicals, so I had done all the prerequisites, I got in, I did clinicals. My instructor took me aside and said, "I don't think you have what it takes to be a nurse. I think you should drop out." I'm like, "Well."
3: Yeah.
2: Thank you very much. That actually was motivating for me. It's like, well, just watch me. And then I graduated and I passed my nursing boards on the first try. So there you go.
3: Yeah. So we're talking about a program, the University of Utah is starting, tackling difficult courses and making sure that young people have the skills that they need to pass. I mean, some people are not going to do it, not going to take advantage of it, and they're still going to drop out. But the University of Utah is taking steps. And I assume this is going to be across the board, your school, others, to help kids and say, hey, you know, what can we do? How can we help you pass instead of how can we weed out the weak and just so that the strong pass?
2: So we've got a couple of texters who've weighed in on this. And one says to us, a teacher with the attitude that most students will fail is the problem, not the students. That's a teacher who doesn't know how to teach. I had one like that in high school, she says, or he says.
3: I agree with that.
2: And then another one says, I find what you're talking about very interesting. As a teacher, I was never proud of having to give students an F or a D. I almost took it as a personal failure as a teacher. And I'll just say this, last semester was my first teaching undergrad students. I've taught graduate students before, but there were kids who just didn't do the work. And if you didn't do the work, you did not get a good grade. And I think maybe that's one thing too, right? Is you got to do the work.
3: Yeah. I mean, I taught paralegal classes at the community college, and you could tell kids that were not into it and didn't care, but others that really wanted to become paralegals. I see them today. I see some of the students that I taught there that are now lawyers.
2: Oh, wow.
3: You know, went to paralegal school and became a lawyer, and one became a judge. I mean, these are kids that they wanted to learn. And you know, I felt like as a teacher, I was helping them learn, helping them pass.
2: Yeah.
3: Well, good for getting back to school and another day, another school district. I think we're all up to speed now. Almost all the districts are going.
2: Wow, there's more next week even.
3: Well, in the next hour on Inside Sources, we want to talk about a new poll that's kind of interesting. It's maybe a juxtaposition. Most Utahns are opposed to the president's recent slashing of two monuments in the state. But at the same time, most Utahns want public lands more under local control. Let's break that down when we come back.
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6: It's 11 o'clock at KSL News Radio. I'm Cameron Elliott. KSL's top story this hour, crews are working to contain a new fire burning at the mouth of Weber Canyon. The Dugway Fire has burned about 15 to 20 acres since early this morning, and it is 0% contained. It's burning close to Highway 89 near I-84, which could end up helping firefighters, according to Public Information Officer Kelly Wickens.
7: When we have roadways and things like that, it gives us a added benefit of being able to hold the fire on those lines.
6: Wickens says some homes were threatened early this morning, but not anymore since strong winds have pushed the fire away from them. No evacuation orders are currently in place, but she says people should be ready to leave just in case. In other local news, Utah Valley University welcomes students back today for their first classes of the 2026 fall semester. The school is also welcoming a new president, John Anderson, as the university's eighth president. And finally, the University of Utah is mourning the loss of Deborah Deb Daniels, a longtime director of the Women's Resource Center. Daniels led the center from 2003 to 2020 and passed away on August 14th at the age of 70. Daniels led the YWCA's program for survivors of domestic violence in what is now the YWCA Family Justice Center, then worked as the clinical director of the Rape Recovery Center. In 2003, she jumped at the chance to lead the Women's Resource Center, becoming only the third director in the center's 53-year history. Taking a look at your money at this moment, the Dow Jones is up 96 points. That's just a fraction of a percent. Gold has jumped up today, $131 an ounce. That's nearly 3%. And oil is up $1.89 a barrel. That's at $86.83 a barrel. Coming up, we've got two more 100-degree days on the board. KSL weather is next. KSL News Time, 11:02.
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6: 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Here's Ricky Meese.
17: A small accident in South Salt Lake, southbound I-15 near 33rd South, getting moved out of traffic. But a crash in Weber County, it is causing delays. This crash is westbound 2700 North, just before the I-15 junction in Far West. Right now, it is blocking traffic and backing traffic to Highway 89. The Good Feet store is supporting you with comfort no matter what the day brings. 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Ricky Meese in the KSL Traffic Center.
6: Today, the high is going to be 98, but we'll break into the hundreds for Thursday and Friday before diving back to the low 90s with a 30% chance of rain on Saturday. Right now, though, it's 86 degrees and fair in downtown Salt Lake City. I'm Cameron Elliott from the KSL Common Spirit Health Studios. 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
3: Well, it wasn't long ago that President Trump issued an executive order slashing the size of two of Utah's national monuments, Bears Ears and Grand Staircase, by something like 90%. Well, the follow-up from that continues, and now we're getting some idea from some polling of how Utahns feel about that move.
2: So it's interesting. There was polling done by Deseret News and Hinckley Institute of Politics, but it's showing that the majority of Utahns do oppose shrinking the monuments, and at the same time, a majority support putting public lands in the hands of local governments.
3: So I don't know that that's necessarily a juxtaposition, but I think it says something. That is the fact that Utahns feel like control at a local level makes sense.
2: Yeah.
3: They also feel like we can control it, and that the monuments at their former size could have been managed and maintained well by local authorities.
2: So
3: maybe
2: the way they ask the questions, right? Sometimes you don't know for sure, but I'll say this: when you're talking about which level of government should have the most control, there was an outlier group who thought that the federal government should have the most say. Do you want to guess who?
3: Democrats.
2: Democratic men, specifically.
3: Really?
2: Yeah. 30% said the federal government should have the most say. Everybody else, including Democratic women, were 7% or less. And then Gen Z was the least likely demographic to think the federal government should have the most say. I think that's really interesting.
3: Were the least?
2: Yeah.
3: Well, come on.
2: Only 3% of Gen Zers say the federal government should have the most say.
3: And people are not enamored with the federal government right now.
2: I know. Yeah, look, so this...
3: Which is so weird.
2: Yeah.
3: Because when you think about... I'm sorry, I cut you off.
2: No, no.
3: You think about managing public lands, you would think that the more liberal position would be let the federal government do it. But in this day and age, that's not necessarily the case.
2: Mm-hmm. Yeah, so 56% of Utah voters opposed the decrease in size for the two national monuments. One of the things, though, that this article talks about, and I wonder maybe if this is the case, is maybe people aren't clear about what a monument is. I mean, you are, because you have a place down there. You go often. Sometimes, if you talk about a national monument, I mean, maybe you're thinking about the Washington Monument, right? The big obelisk.
3: Right.
2: That it's something big. And this is what one of the people that they're quoting in the article is what they're talking about. So if you're thinking that it's like supposed to be a building or it's a specific, you know, historic thing that maybe they're not understanding, but I don't know. I mean, I think most people in Utah are pretty aware of what a national monument is.
3: Yeah. And I think that if you say National Forest, National Park, we understand that very well. National Monument, you think, well, what's going on here? And how is that different? You know, we have our national parks here in Utah. We're like you said, my place is next to Capitol Reef. And it's also next to the National Forest, Fish Lake National Forest. I mean, they're different. They're managed differently. National Park obviously has a little bit less access to, for example, I like to mountain bike. You can mountain bike in the national forest. You cannot mountain bike in the national park. You know what I mean?
2: That's so interesting.
3: And you could have your dog run around the national forest. No dogs allowed in the national park. Mm. Different rules, different regulations, different levels of keeping it more pristine. And I think that makes sense. Presidents, as we've talked about before, have these Antiquities Act things that they do as they're exiting office, and they'll designate these monuments and say, hey, let's preserve this area. I've said it before, and I don't want to repeat it too much. The Democrats went too big and the Republicans went a little bit too small. And there's got to be something in between where we can agree. But Bears Ears and Grand Staircase Escalante are just almost, I mean, in fact, there is no national park in the Escalante area now, I think, or in one of the areas. It's
2: there's Grand Staircase isn't part of it anymore.
3: Right. Yeah. That's like, come on.
2: The actual Grand Staircase. So it's interesting to what people supported and didn't support for use on that land. So if you're part of the monument, the BLM is saying, look, you can't drill for oil or gas. We're not going to do utility scale energy development, et cetera. But I think the conversation is, as you start to say, these are now shrunk. We have people, a mining company, who filed a claim the very next day. As soon as the president signed the executive order, there was a claim from a mining company saying, hey, I want to be able to mine here.
3: Yeah. And we had a mining executive who purchased some stock a week before the designation. That's right. A different story.
2: That's a different story, but yeah.
3: That. Yeah. So, I mean, sure. And they're going to jump into that as quickly as possible, because if we get a Democratic president in the next 4, 8, 12 years, who knows, they may redesignate it or do something like that. It seems, and we've said this before.
2: A whiplash.
3: Yeah. Congress probably just needs to step in and make some decisions, and let's just be done with it.
2: Yeah, I agree with that. I do think it's interesting, too, though. You see, this is something where I didn't realize that on an international monument, you can't even take or destroy dead mature trees, right?
3: Right.
2: Like, you can't do that. And that's interesting when you're talking about wildfire management, and we've seen that this year, right? About half the people in this survey supported timber and firewood cutting, 52%. 56% supported building new roads, and 56% supported off-road vehicle use, and 72% favored livestock grazing. So there you go.
3: Yeah, right. You know, my wife and I like to collect rocks. You can't do that in the national park. You can't pick up a little piece of petrified wood. In the national park, you can, but it's limited to a certain weight. You can't take very much. And then in our yard, can take a little bit, whatever you want, because it's private property. But it's interesting, because we gather a lot of petrified wood, and there are areas you can and areas you can't pick it up, which is how it should be.
2: Yeah,
3: absolutely how it should be.
2: I think if Congress can ever become functional, that maybe they could really pass something to say either restrict the Antiquities Act and put some boundaries on it, or actually say, okay, we're going to turn these into national parks or whatever it is, to just say we're going to stop the whiplash, because that's just not good.
3: Yeah, so let's take a minute and talk about the flip side, which is state and local control of this.
2: Yeah, yeah, yeah.
3: Because we have talked in the past about the fact that sometimes the federal government doesn't manage the land. They don't do enough. And the state would love to come in and manage the roads and keep them clear and create fire breaks and you know, harvest wildlife so that it doesn't get out of hand, and the federal government is saying stay away. So there has to be a balance, and I think a lot of people in Utah, because we have so much public land, are saying, let us manage it a little bit. Let us come in and do some things so that we're not having these wildfires.
2: Yeah.
3: Because the feds are saying you can't go harvest trees, like you said, which would create great fire breaks.
2: Yeah. So 46%, almost half, think that local city or county level government should be the ones with the most say. And 36% think the state government. So those are interesting numbers. And I don't know if that will impact some of the discussions on Utah's Capitol Hill for the next legislative session, but it might, because people are saying, yeah, absolutely. The people who live down here, we should be able to have a say, the most say.
3: And if you go down to Escalante or those areas, those poor business owners down there are like, we're in a national park now, or hey, we're not. You know, we're trying to sell.
2: We have souvenirs. Outdoor recreation.
3: Now
2: we have mining.
3: What are we going to do? Yeah, it's tough. And I think that a lot of those areas, like you said, we're probably more like, can we just make a decision and just be done with it, so we know what we're doing, we know what we can sell, we know what we can operate and how we can operate? instead of making this, like you call it, the whiplash.
2: Yeah. I would like to see the Antiquities Act revised, personally. I think that's a good place to start, to say we presidents don't actually have carte blanche to do this.
3: Yep.
2: All right. Well, next on Inside Sources, we're getting close to the one-year anniversary of Charlie Kirk's murder. Utah County attorneys are pushing the judge again to take the case to trial and allow the aggravated charges to stand. I'm going to get our KSL legal analyst take next after the
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2: So we're still waiting for an official notice as to whether or not Tyler Robinson is going to go to trial. He's the man accused of shooting and killing Charlie Kirk at UVU. The judge is waiting for the final hearing on September 1st.
3: Yeah, in the meantime, the prosecution continues to push the judge to send the case to trial with the aggravating elements. In other words, to make this a death penalty case. Mm-hmm. The defense is saying you can go to trial just without that. They're saying let's make this just a regular murder case.
2: Because he's such a good shot. So the prosecution submitted another filing defending their aggravated claims. So you have helped me understand. There's a lot of back and forth that is happening before we even have a judge say, yes, okay, we're going to have a trial. That's kind of wild to me. I didn't realize there was so much.
3: And it's a little bit unusual, except when you're dealing with a death penalty case, which is what this is. So the preliminary hearing was held, I think, in July. It went for 4.5 days. And the judge then gave each side an opportunity to give their response to say, okay, why do you think I should bind it over? Or why do you think I should not? And the state first got there, it was like toward the end of July, they said, here's why you should bind it over. Right. We think it's a great case, blah, blah, blah. The defense weighed in about 2 weeks later and said no. And the defense did something you sort of hinted at a minute ago, which is to say they didn't focus on whether it should be bound over as a murder. They focused on whether it should be bound over as an aggravated murder. Mm-hmm. And they said that the aggravating circumstance in this case, which is that the defendant, and I'm just paraphrasing from my knowledge, defendant created a grave risk of death to others besides the defendant and the person that was killed. That's an aggravating circumstance. And that's the one that the state is hanging their hat on in this case. The defense is saying he didn't create a grave risk of death to anyone other than himself and the accused, because you said it before, sort of facetiously, but it is kind of reading the art. Like, he was such a great shot. No one else was even in harm's way.
2: Yeah.
3: He was killed. It was a single shot. Blah, blah, blah. There was no other people that were injured or even in the line of fire. So why are we saying that other people were in grave risk of death?
2: Right.
3: It's an argument they had to make. So they make that argument. And a lot of us were kind of going, whoa, because they didn't argue anything
2: else.
3: That
2: he wasn't guilty.
3: Right.
2: Yeah.
3: Which I thought, I mean, in some respects, and then I'll get to the state's response here, I thought it made sense because when you're arguing a case before a judge, or especially an appellate judge, which this is not, you know, take your best shot, but don't just do the shotgun approach and say, well, they missed this and they missed this and they missed that. And, you know, like everything.
2: Yeah.
3: You know, like you're laughing because I take your best shot was a very poor thing to say. But I'm just saying, focus on the issue and the argument that gives you the most sense and get credibility with the judge. And I think the defense tried to do that here.
2: So the state has, it feels like the state filed a response, the defense filed another response, and now the state is responding to the defendant's response. Is that right?
3: Yeah. So in a court of law in America, the moving party has to go first and last. You have to prove your case.
2: Okay.
3: In this case, the state is the moving party. They're trying to get it bound over.
2: Okay.
3: So they filed it wasn't really a response. It was their summary of the preliminary hearing.
2: Okay.
3: Here's why it should be bound over. The defense says, no, it shouldn't. And then the state gets the last word. They get the first and the last word because they're the ones that are requesting the relief.
2: Okay.
3: That's how we do things.
2: Okay.
3: They've now filed their response to the response. You said it exactly right. The judge will then hear oral arguments on these responses on September 1st, which is now after the prelim. It seemed like a long time
2: away. I guess it's 2 weeks away.
3: Now it's pretty close. And I think he's given each side 2 hours. Like, what are they going to say?
2: And that they haven't already said.
3: Yeah, but I mean,
2: I mean, is it going to be, well, let me ask this. Is it likely to be repetitive? Are they just going to like read from here is my statement? Again, I still think we have presented enough evidence.
3: One thing that a good judge will do, and this is a good judge, is he will say at the outset, I've read your papers. Mm-hmm, I've read every line of them. Mm-hmm. I've read every word of them. Mm-hmm. What do I need to know that's not in those? Yeah. I don't need to hear it again. Yeah. They'll say it again anyway. Yeah. But I mean, that's what a judge does. One thing I wanted to talk about as I read the state's response is that there is a little bit of animosity that I don't usually see in written documents.
2: Oh,
3: so the defense argues that the aggravating circumstance doesn't apply, and they go through an evidentiary standard that a court is supposed to follow at a preliminary hearing.
2: Right.
3: They say, you know, you there are rules of evidence that apply, because the state is saying, well, it's a loosey-goosey hearing, you know, the judge and so they make their argument, and then the state says this. I'm just going to read something. It bothered me. They're talking about the defense logic. The Utah Supreme Court has rejected that logic, a fact that the Utah Court of Appeals has repeatedly recognized. Defendants' counsels ignoring this controlling case law have therefore violated their ethical duty of candor to the court. Mm. Now, that means what they're saying is that the defense's argument is not only wrong, but it's unethical. And ethical duty of candor, they're lying to the court. I mean, that's... You don't expect that's that in a written document. Mm-hmm. You really don't. You can say, we disagree with the defense. They're arguing this. We disagree. We think the law says this. Or, you know, they don't take into account this. But to say they ignored controlling case law and have therefore violated their ethical duty, I was surprised at that. It's not something that, for me to read, if I was a defense attorney, I read that, I would think, that's a very personal attack on my integrity. Mm-hmm. Now, maybe they felt that that was true, and I don't know the nuances of the argument. Well, actually, I do. I know what the arguments are pretty well. Nonetheless, I don't know that that's the kind of thing I would put in a document. I would say in 44 years, it's something I've never put in a document.
2: Yeah.
3: That the defense, that the other side has violated their ethical duty of candor to the court. Candor meaning truthfulness. You know.
2: Do you think, is that something that a judge would ask them about?
3: I think it's something the judge himself would be uncomfortable reading.
2: Yeah.
3: I mean, he's a career prosecutor, and maybe he just thinks, well, you know, maybe he's seen it enough. Maybe people have, you know, attacked him as when he was a prosecutor. You know, we've all seen that happen. But I think you'd be uncomfortable. I wouldn't be surprised if he sort of chided them a little bit, like, hey, let's just stick to the argument instead of maybe not. I don't know. Maybe he agrees with it. Maybe he read the defense motion and thought, boy, that's not right. They're trying to pull the wool over on me.
2: So we do have a texter with a question, and I mean, I think it's valid, because we're saying, I think what I'm understanding you saying is, if you take death penalty off the table, he's still probably going to go to prison for life. And this texter says, why does it even matter if he gets sentenced to death or not? Death row inmates just die of old age in Utah.
3: Well, I think that there's reason to feel that way. And we have seen three cases in the last year, Menzies, Carter, and Lovell, where inmates have been on death row for 40 years and have had one died.
2: Yep.
3: One had his case flipped over. Let's have a new trial. And one had the death penalty phase of the case flipped over. Let's do it over.
2: Twice,
3: and,
2: right?
3: Right, twice.
2: Wow.
3: And in all three of those cases, had the state back in 1980, whatever, said, go to prison, life without parole, see you later, goodbye.
2: Mm-hmm. We wouldn't have even
3: talked about it. What would have happened.
2: Yeah.
3: But when you have the death penalty, and again, I've done these from both sides. The appeals never stop.
2: Yeah.
3: I mean, they were filing appeals for Ralph Menzies.
2: Yeah.
3: He had a date with the executioner, and they had the,
2: like, within a couple of days.
3: Right. And they're filing last minute appeals and they're doing that. That's what you do with death penalty cases. I mean, I have my feelings about the death penalty. I don't need to reassert them here. But you cannot, as a good lawyer, not look under every stone and not look under everything that you can to try to make sure that your client is dealt with fairly, because ultimately the state's going to put him to death.
2: Or he's going to die in prison, right? I mean, I think that's the point. I saw some really interesting polling, and I know we're about out of time on this, but I saw some interesting polling probably last week that said the majority of Americans that they polled on this nationwide poll did support the death penalty, but almost nobody believes that it's a deterrent. They just don't think it's a deterrent.
3: Oh, that's true.
2: Yeah.
3: I would just say this. I think if you're going to have a death penalty, we should be a little bit more circumspect. Yeah. Maybe we file a few too many death penalty cases because we can. That's just me. Next up on Inside Sources, we want to have a follow-up conversation on one we had earlier this week on postpartum health care. The recent death of an actress is bringing up some renewed conversations on how we approach postpartum depression. More on that after the bottom of the hour news.
6: 11:30 at KSL News Radio. I'm Cameron Elliott. KSL's top national story this hour from ABC News. It's day 16 of the trial of Lindsay Clancy, the woman accused of murdering her three children in Massachusetts. Clancy's defense said she was suffering from postpartum psychosis during the 2023 killings. ABC's Peter Haralambos has more on psychologist Paul Zeisel, who took the stand.
7: This witness is basically acknowledging that these voices came to her after she was having increasingly intrusive thoughts, that it was a male voice. But on cross-examination, prosecutors are trying to poke holes in a way in terms of the credibility of the testimony. For example, Zeisel basically testified that the last time she ever heard a voice in her head was the actual day of the killings. He also acknowledged that nowhere in her medical records prior to the incident do any of the providers who treated her make note of a kind of male voice speaking to her, though they acknowledged she was having these constant intrusive thoughts.
6: Other national stories KSL is following. Philadelphia police are still on the hunt for a masked person causing havoc for joggers in the area. ABC's Rhiannon Alley has the details.
8: Chilling video released by investigators shows a man wearing a disturbing doll face mask.
9: He's actively engaged in running up to people. It looks like he's attempting to scare or antagonize them.
8: Police now scouring surveillance video in the area, believing he's threatened or chased at least a half a dozen people. Police say the suspect is seen using a cell phone, appearing to film the terrifying encounters. Intelligence units now scouring social media.
6: Taking a look at your money at this moment, the Dow Jones is up 115 points. That's a quarter of a percent. Gold and oil have both taken quite a jump. Gold is up $126 an ounce. That's about 3%. And oil is up nearly $2 a barrel. That's a little over 2%. Coming up, we've got two more 100-degree days on tap. KSL weather is next. KSL News Time, 11:32.
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6: 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Here's McKenna Rodriguez.
16: The crash on southbound I-15 just before 3300 South is causing some slowdowns. We also have another crash on northbound I-15 at 146 South, but it is moved out of traffic. 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Kenna Rodriguez in the KSL Traffic Center.
6: The heat is back. We're looking at highs in the upper 90s today. Tomorrow, we could be back up to triple digits. This weekend, though, storms are going to return. There's a chance we will see thunderstorms as soon as Friday afternoon. Right now, though, it's 90 degrees and fair in downtown Salt Lake City. I'm Cameron Elliott from the KSL Common Spirit Health Studios. 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
3: Well, this is something you may not have expected, but Neutrogena, the skincare and beauty company, is facing a lot of flack right now related to the recent death of actress Hayden Panettiere.
2: So the complaints right now online, they're not exactly related to her death, but the news of her recent passing reignited a discussion about postpartum depression. And since we just talked about postpartum depression and postpartum psychosis yesterday, I wanted to see if we could talk about it again today.
3: Yeah, so tell us why postpartum depression and Neutrogena have a relationship to this woman.
2: Yeah, so it's so interesting. So she just died on the 16th. It was this weekend, Sunday. And Neutrogena tried information surfaced. She said this in her memoir that came out earlier this year and then in May interviews. Neutrogena tried to terminate her long-term partnership because she spoke publicly about her postpartum depression. And not only that, it gets worse for Neutrogena, in my opinion. She said that the brand Neutrogena called it, she was violating a quote, morals clause. And that was the reason for terminating their partnership. And I'm like, are you kidding me?
3: Yeah, she was a spokesperson for the agency, she had beautiful skin, obviously. She was the cutest kid in the world. I only remember her from one movie, Remember the Titans.
2: Yeah.
3: And she was the daughter of the coach, the assistant coach. And she won over everybody's heart in that movie. I had no idea what happened to her after that movie, but she apparently became a very successful actress.
2: She kept acting. Look, there's a broader discussion to be had here about postpartum mental health, and it was really a struggle for her. And I personally think we should be more open about struggles with mental health. We've talked on our show from multiple different angles, whether it's teenagers, whether it's moms, whether we've had people on our show talking about men's mental health, right? And how important that is and how much we don't talk about that. But to think that you could have a contract terminated because a company says you have violated their morals clause by saying that you had postpartum depression.
3: Admitting that you had a condition such as postpartum depression, which had nothing to do with skincare or anything else. I'm sure it didn't affect her anything. But, you know, and especially if you say it's a morals clause, like how is a mental health issue and morals issue? I mean,
2: that's the problem.
3: I mean, if she gets convicted of a felony for shoplifting or something, maybe so, or she speaks out in, you know, in some way that's offensive, maybe. But just
2: It's kind of wild. So Neutrogena, which is owned by a company called Kenvue, they did not respond to comment requests. I can't imagine why.
3: Yeah, it's too bad. She was a spokesperson for the company. Hayden Panettiere, like I say, she was in a lot of other things besides Remember the Titans. I just remember that. But she wrote her 2026 memoir just very recently. And she said that Neutrogena wanted to fire her after she discussed that. And she discussed that on Live with Kelly and Michael in 2015.
2: Yeah.
3: After that, they said based on your morals clause in your contract, you're done. Ouch.
2: Crazy. It's to me, that's crazy. So following her death on the over the weekend, social media users used Reddit to upvote. That's a way you bring things more to the forefront, I guess, of the platform, for calling for a boycott of Neutrogena. And it's like, okay, I can understand that. In fact, one content creator, beauty content creator, said Neutrogena hates women. Like when you say, if you can't admit that you have postpartum mental health struggles, we've got a problem.
3: How interesting is it and coincidental that we're having this conversation at the same time there is a major homicide trial going on right now involving a woman, I think her last name is Clancy, who was accused of killing her three children and her defense. Yeah, her defense is that she suffered from postpartum psychosis, I think was the word, which is significantly more serious than postpartum depression, but part of that same sort of spectrum, I guess. And in fact, we're learning more and more that that's a recognized condition, that it happens to more women than you think, and that the consequences involve things such as hallucinations and people seeing and hearing things that aren't taking place. I mean, they're so serious that it's caused people, she's not the first person to do something so serious.
2: Right. So one of the things with Neutrogena and Panettiere is they had a 10-year relationship. And as soon as she went public in 2015, as you mentioned, they came to her and said, we think we're going to fire you. They didn't that year, but they never renewed her contract. And she said she knew that that was going to be the end of it. And it broke her heart. Nobody came, reached out to her, she said, and said, you know, it's been great working with you for 10 years. Or like, it was just the cold shoulder. I just think, gosh, that's not cool.
3: Yeah. I mean, now you look at the effects that condition may have had on her. We don't know much about her death or don't even
2: not yet
3: speculate.
2: Except that they don't think it's traumatic.
3: Right. She did suffer from postpartum depression and it haunted her for years, it sounds like.
2: Yeah. So look, she had like women do sometimes. She had a really traumatic birth with her daughter. She almost died. She had to have 7 blood transfusions and 2 additional surgeries to save her from hemorrhaging. And then she ended up with postpartum depression, which to me is not that surprising. But it, when she talked about it, that was a reason to say, okay, well, we're going to fire you.
3: I think her daughter's like 10 or 11 years old now, living with her dad. Yeah, the dad, who is a professional boxer from Russia or Ukraine or something, Vladimir Klitschko. I think he was actually the world champion for a while. And I, you know, don't follow these people's careers, but, you know, what an interesting.
2: He's Ukrainian. Ukrainian boxer. And they have an 11-year-old and she lives in Europe with her dad. But he expressed right when she died just his profound sadness and the tragic death. So we don't do a ton of celebrity following on our show, although I heard Taylor Swift got a haircut, so maybe we should talk about that. But look, this idea that somebody could lose their job for saying, look, I'm really struggling with postpartum depression, that part, I really am struggling to wrap my head around it, to be honest.
3: You know, and in this day and age, we don't think of that as a weakness in any way or a morals issue or something.
2: Well, apparently
3: like that.
2: We some
3: just
2: do.
3: Don't. I mean, that's why it's so surprising. I mean, 50 years ago, I don't know, maybe people would have looked at it differently. But today, in today's age, you wouldn't even have that conversation. So,
2: is that true?
3: Well, you would think not. It would be, you'd think better of it, I guess.
2: Well, anyway, I just thought that was a story worth talking about when we had just talked about Lindsay Clancy and just the broader postpartum mood disorders.
3: What are the chances of that? I mean, we're talking literally about the trial on Monday or Tuesday, and then this woman dies, Hayden Panettiere. I'm watching these blips about her, and all of a sudden I see a clip of Remember the Titans, and I'm like, who is this? And then I realize it's the same person. She developed into this incredible actress, beautiful,
2: but struggled.
3: But she didn't look. You wouldn't you wouldn't have made the connection. When I saw her, I thought, that doesn't look like the same person.
2: Yeah, she struggled. And I'm seeing some stuff on social media today saying that one of the people in her last movie that came out, I think earlier this year, or at least the filming was like, she was really lonely and I could tell she was struggling. So anyway, we'll find out more about that. But Neutrogena, naughty, naughty.
3: Yeah, come on, guys. Step it up. And people recognizing postpartum depression, postpartum blues, postpartum psychosis, all those things. I mean,
2: we need to do a better job.
3: It's a real thing. It's a real thing, and it affects more women than you might expect.
2: Yeah, that's right. All right, we've come to the end of our show, which is amazing. And so, coming up on Inside Sources, I think we Utahns consider ourselves to be the new speed racers because new data shows we think speeding is normal. We'll zip into this next story right after the break.
3: Summer is wrapping up, and so is SOTA's 4 free weeks offer. This

0: towns in just 7 weeks through Soda's plan. It was a great program for me, and it is for you. Soda is, say it with me, state of the art.
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0: You remember when the speed limit was 55?
10: Yes.
0: Yeah, that's an old song by Sammy
10: gas,
0: Hagar.
10: Right?
0: Yeah, that's right.
10: Yeah, look, okay, it's time for an honest chat. You don't have to text us, but who speeds here in Utah? Do you speed?
0: I do, unfortunately, and I probably shouldn't, but if you do and you're in Utah, you're among friends, I know it's bad, and you should obey the law. Let me just say that. But so new research shows that the majority of Utahns actually think speeding is okay.
10: I know. And actually, when I saw the headline, I was like, well, yeah, duh. Have you ever been on I-15 in the morning? Here's my excuse. I just go the speed of traffic. I try not to be the fastest, and I also try not to be the slowest.
0: And that's one of the excuses.
10: See?
0: Why
10: there you
0: people
10: go.
0: Speed is because, hey, that's everybody

0: else is, but that's not a good reason. But it is a reason that a lot of people cite, and a lot of people cite other reasons, which is they're just in a hurry to get somewhere. They just want to get from point A to point B.
1: Yeah. So it's, I just thought when I saw the headline that most drivers in Utah think speeding is normal, I agree. So I have to tell you, so I have been, as I've gotten older and older, I've gotten better and better at staying pretty close to the speed limit, maybe a little over. But my grandmother, when she would drive, my grandfather liked to do most of the driving hour-wise. But when my grandma took over, she had what she called a lead foot. And they would joke that maybe grandpa drove for 6 hours, she drove for three. In other words, the same distance.
0: The same distance, yeah.
1: Yeah, that's exactly right.
0: My dad, bless his soul, I love him, but he always drove like 3 miles under the speed limit. And he would drive in the middle lane, and he had a Crown Victoria, so he took up three lanes, and and you'd just be in there just hiding your head because all the motorists are driving around you. I'm not going to say it. Wonder if he was more of a threat and more of a danger for going under the speed limit than he was for other people going over.
1: Yes, and I have a funny story about that same grandfather. They did move out here to Utah, and my grandpa ended up passing away out here. He got pulled over and ticketed by Utah Highway Patrol for driving under the speed limit in the left lane. I'm sorry, everybody who was out there at that time. It's been more than a decade.
0: Yeah,
1: it's been almost 20 years.
0: Happen.
1: But it's like he was doing it on purpose. He was like, I'm going to make them drive the speed limit.
0: So speeding or not, there are certain times when you absolutely have to slow down. One is if there's traffic on the side of the road.
1: Yeah.
0: Two, if there's an officer in front of you running radar, that's usually what I think of. And if there's a police officer at the side of the road, if you see lights, just slow down and give them space.
1: Yeah.
0: And, I'm a bicyclist. Mm-hmm. People don't like bicyclists. Motorists don't, for whatever reason. Man, when I see a bicyclist on the road, I give them all the berth I can. And I won't pass them if the shoulder's too narrow and there's oncoming traffic. And I know it makes the cars behind me mad, but I'm so sensitive to that, being a cyclist and having so many of my friends hit by cars.
1: I know so many of my friends hit by cars
0: that I do that. And I also ride a motorcycle, which are fun, but sometimes you get up around, the 80 miles an hour that the traffic goes in places, and that's pretty fast on a motorcycle sometimes.
1: Yeah. I will add one more, and that is to stop for school buses and around schools, right? To slow down. So that's where we're mostly talking about the highway. But we didn't really mention it with our back to school thing, but Iron County School District was one of the first. If you remember, they started a week ago. The very first day a child was hit in a crosswalk.
0: Yeah.
1: First day.
0: How completely predictable that
1: is. All right. So I do have some fun facts. We already know that it is National Potato Day. It is also World Photography Day and World Humanitarian Day. So my daughter is a photographer. She's also a teacher, but maybe I should ask her to take pictures of potatoes today. So I don't know. look, it was on this day in 1851 that Charles Hyers was born. So he was a pharmacist who developed a drink that we call root beer.
0: Yeah, Hyers.
1: Hyers root beer.
0: There you go. It's
1: Utah
0: still named
1: thanks
0: after
1: you, Charles.
0: Yeah.
1: Yeah.
0: And the root beer float. Soon came after that.
1: This one I thought was a fun fact. 1920, which was literally one day after the 19th Amendment was ratified that allowed women to vote, Donna Allen was born. Donna Allen founded the Women's Institute for Freedom of the Press in 1972 to publicize and research women's issues, which she thought were ignored by mainstream media. She was very opinionated on that issue.
0: Yeah. Well, here's an interesting one. On this day in 1946, Bill Clinton was born, which means he turned 80 today, which means he's younger than Donald Trump.
1: And he's younger.
0: He was president, what, 20 years ago?
1: Yeah.
0: He was the 42nd president of the United States. I think he was elected and it doesn't matter. But anyway, he born in 46. It's interesting. He turned 80 today. In this day on 1953, a CIA, this is crazy. The CIA assisted coup overthrew the government in Iran and reinstated the Shah. Got rid of the Ayatollah and put the Shah in.
1: Maybe we should have stayed out.
0: We didn't do anybody any favors during that because, 30 years later, when I was in college, it was about the 70s when they decided to overthrow the Shah and the Ayatollahs came back in. So, that didn't work out too well. The last American Combat Brigade left Iraq on this day in 2010. And on this day in 2020, what's the date? August 19th, Apple became the first U.S. company to be valued at $2 trillion. And that was just 2 years after they were the first company to reach $1 trillion. So they grew in a hurry. $2 trillion company. Who knows what they're worth now? Probably significantly more than that. Well, hey, Hal, I want to talk about one other thing before we go. And that is, because it's back to school, a lot of us are thinking about our own back to school thing. And I want to give a shout out to my teachers. I know I haven't been in school for a long time. The other day I was on this show and I heard from one of my high school teachers. Now, I can't imagine how old she must be, but Claudia Wright was her name. And that's not necessarily important, but it got me thinking about some of my school teachers that I had, including her. And she was amazing. I mean, we loved her. I love her today. I'd love to see her today. But so many of the teachers that I had growing up here in Utah, and I went to the Granite District, I'm just giving a shout out to that, that I learned so much from, that I benefited from. And I remember my sixth grade teacher, Westbrook. She was just the coolest person in the world. I remember my band teacher in high school, Wait. He was a person that I just revered. I think he's probably just one of those teachers that you think about a lot. Claudia Wright. I mean, I'm not going to call names because I'll forget some. But I want to give a shout out to our teachers who are going back to school today. Some of you, maybe for your first day for the year, some maybe for your first day ever. Stick with it. You know, remember what you do for young people, and remember what you do for people like me that maybe 20, 30, 40, 50, 60 years from now, that person will be talking about you too, because we are blessed to have good teachers in this state, and we're blessed that some of us are blessed to have had a number of good teachers in our lifetime. And I would say this about teachers, that by and large, the huge majority of them take that job for the right reasons, and it's certainly not to get rich. It's because they like what they do. And you can tell the teachers, the young ones especially, that they're just doing that because when they were students, they were looking at their teachers going, man, I'd like to do that someday. And I'll be honest, one of the favorite things I've ever done is teach. Like I said, I did it at the police academy for years. I taught at the University Law School for years. I taught at the Salt Lake Community College in the paralegal program for years. I miss that. I'd love to teach again. Maybe when I get to the point where I can retire or sort of dial things back, I would like to do that again. I don't know that people want to hear from 70-year-old teachers anymore, but it's fun. And I want to just give a shout out to the teachers because it's back to school day. And back to school, I want to talk about one other thing and then I'll let it go. We talked about speeding and driving. The kids are on the road, folks. The kids are walking around. They're seeing their friends. They're running across the street. They're excited to see things. You've got to keep an eye out for the kids right now. They're back to school. And you've been driving this summer, blowing through these school zones like they're nothing because they're not really lights a flashing. Well, today they are. So take it down to 20. And by the way, speeding in a school zone is really bad. It's much worse than speeding in a non-school zone. The fines are worse, the penalties worse, and you'll find that it doesn't do you any favors with your insurance company either. So watch the kids, watch the schools, pay attention to what's going on. And I wanted to give a shout out finally, and I'm running out of time here, to Alpine School District. They joined us today and talked about what's happening there. That district is splitting up into three districts next year. It's got to be just gut wrenching for some of those teachers and administrators who put their heart and soul into it. They did a great job. I applause to Alpine School District, and let's hope that next year when the three districts are going together, that those will work out as well. Well, that's it for me and Holly today. We will be back again tomorrow after this break. However, Maria Chileos is going to be up with Utah's new news. She'll get you caught up on the local stories and national stories next. Stay with us on KSL News Radio. See you tomorrow.

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2: Good afternoon. KSL News Time is 12 o'clock noon. Utah's noon news starts now. I'm Maria Chaleos, KSL's top story. Crews are working to contain a wildfire at the mouth of Weber Canyon. The Dugway fire started around 3:30 this morning, according to investigators, and has since burned about 15 to 20 acres. Businesses and homeowners near the fire are now watching the fire with anticipation, hoping things work out for the best. KSL News Radio's Adam Small spoke with people on the fire line in Uinta.
3: This is just scary fire, especially this time of year.
4: Tim Wells owns Beehive Cheese Company right off Highway 89. The hillside behind their building is now completely black and still smoldering. He says it hasn't even been 10 years since the last time a fire burned part of this hillside.
3: We evacuated. We were out for 3 days. 3 homes burned, and it was crazy. We actually, the fire burned up against our building here.
4: While Welsh says this fire hasn't been quite as nerve-wracking, it's still scary not knowing what could happen to his home further up the hill or his cheese company.
3: We have a lot of cheese stored here that's our livelihood, so if we lose it, it's not a good thing.
4: Though Welsh says he's hopeful things will be just fine.
3: Everything will be okay. Tomorrow's another day.
4: In Uinta, Adam Small, KSL News Radio.
2: The fire is burning close to US 89 near I-84, which could end up helping firefighters.
5: When we have roadways and things like that, it gives us a added benefit of being able to hold the fire on those lines.
2: Public Information Officer Kelly Wicken says some homes were threatened early this morning, but not anymore since those strong winds have pushed the fire away from them.
5: Our primary concern is always firefighter and public safety. If you do live in the area, be prepared in case, you know, as it heats up during the day, just be prepared. Have your go bags ready.
2: No evacuation orders are in place, but she says people should be ready to leave just in case. A young woman in Tooele had a big surprise when her car suddenly dropped into a sinkhole. Emily Jaramillo was driving on 700 South west of Coleman. She says it happened so fast that she didn't even realize that something was wrong until a few seconds after it happened. She says she had a hard time explaining that situation to her mom.
6: I'm like, hey, so my car is like in the road. And she was very confused. She was like, what happened? I said, well, the car, like, the road opened and my car fell into the road.
2: Road crews say a burst water line caused the sinkhole. No one was hurt. Crews are working to repair that damage. Utah Senate President, who has not been elected for another term, is now threatening to sue 4 people he says have been spreading lies about him. Lawyers for Stuart Adams sent cease and desist letters to State Auditor Tina Cannon, Elevate Strategies' Gabby Finlayson, and the hosts of the God and Country podcast for their claims about his role in moving the auditor's office, greenlighting the Box Elder County Data Project in secret, and changing the law to benefit a relative. He disputed the claims and said if they don't retract their statements in the next 2 weeks, he will take them to court. We will have Greg Skordas on to talk about this cease and desist at 12:15, so stay with us for more on that. KSL's top national stories. President Trump says he will meet with North Korea's leader this year, even though he has close ties to Iran.
7: I can't let Iran have a nuclear weapon. And I know Kim Jong-un very well, and he's going to be fine.
2: ABC News White House correspondent Karen Travers has the latest on what the president plans to do.
8: President Trump said Wednesday he'll meet with North Korean dictator Kim Jong-un this year, but he wouldn't say if he's been exchanging letters with him.
7: But I get along with him. And you know what? The fact that I get along with him, that's a good thing.
8: North Korea has sent troops to fight alongside the Russians in Ukraine and has supplied Iran with missile technology. The president Sunday announced he was directing Defense Secretary Pete Hegseth to substantially reduce joint U.S.-South Korea military exercises, saying they were, quote, inappropriate and hostile toward North Korea. Karen Travers, ABC News, the White House.
2: Other national stories KSL is following this hour. The trial against Meta continues today. Meta is being sued by several state attorneys general who say the platform has a negative effect on teens and children's mental health. More from ABC's Kana Whitworth.
9: In a statement, Meta reiterates its record in protecting teens before it became a legal issue and calls the AG's claims limited, adding the states have no proof they were misled. CEO and founder of Meta, Mark Zuckerberg, does plan to testify about introducing time management tools and age verification, which the company acknowledges is an industry-wide challenge.
2: A former Facebook employee was called to the stand as well, who testified the teens are being exposed to violent and graphic content that was 100 to 400 times higher than what Meta is reporting publicly. First look traffic. Good afternoon, McKenna.
10: Afternoon, Maria. We're seeing some congestion both directions of Highway 89 between Harrison Boulevard and the mouth of Weber Canyon. McKenna Rodriguez in the KSL Traffic Center.
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2: Downsize without compromise with a home that truly fits your lifestyle, Ovation Homes. Thank you for being with us for Utah's new news. Recapping our top story, fire officials are monitoring the Uinta Dugway fire. It's still burning around 20 acres and is 0% contained. KSL News Time, 12:07. Salt Lake County voters will decide this November whether to approve a bond that would give West Jordan its own rec center. KSL News Radio's Brianna Willis reports.
16: The Salt Lake County Council voted yesterday to increase the 10-year bond to $128 million in order to improve existing parks and buildings throughout the county, plan a new civic campus in Salt Lake, and build a brand new rec center in West Jordan with a swimming pool. West Jordan Mayor Dirk Burton says most everyone he speaks with is excited about the idea.
17: On the west side, we've been paying for all these other rec centers, and now we finally get one of our own.
16: The county says this bond will not increase property taxes if approved, since the county is being repaid for a previous bond it received back in 2016. Only one council member voted against increasing the bond to fund these additional projects. Brianna Willis, KSL News Radio.
2: Salt Lake City community leaders are continuing to talk about how to handle a long-running Thursday night bicycle ride as a problem that keeps surfacing. Thursday night bicyclists just show up and the group decides where to go. KSL reports there have been complaints on cyclists not following the traffic laws, causing damage, riding on private property. However, riders like Taylor Cohn say that there has been an effort in the last year to curb those actions, recalling when a fellow rider offered him a light for his bicycle.
18: People are trying to be with the community and trying to be good stewards of the communities.
2: Monday night, police, frequent riders, and transportation leaders talked about this ride. Some proposed increasing volunteers and encouraging more positive role models. Discussions will continue. Salt Lake City is working to help those in low and moderate income households own homes. They say funding will be available through two types of programs. Those programs are a housing development loan program and a residential wealth building pilot program. In total, these two programs represent $7 million to support development, preservation, and shared equity opportunities for those with lower or moderate level incomes. Traffic and weather together. It's brought to you by UCCU. You deserve to love where you bank. What's going on, McKenna?
10: We're seeing some regular delays both directions along SR 201 between 8400 West and 7200 West, but along I-15, it's looking pretty clear between Ogden and Provo. At UTA, we move your early mornings, your long delays, your big plans. We move purpose. We move you. Plan your trip at rideuta.com. McKenna Rodriguez in the KSL Traffic Center.
19: Running above normal by about 7 degrees today. Look for a high of 98, mostly sunny to partly cloudy. Overnight, 73 will bounce back to 101 tomorrow. If we hit that, it would be day number 19 on the summer of triple digits. From the KSL Weather Center, I'm Matt Johnson.
2: A lot of sunshine right now in downtown Salt Lake City at 89 degrees. And coming up on Utah's New News, KSL's legal analyst and Inside Sources host Greg Skordas will join me to talk about the cease and desist sent by the Senate president. 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We are Utah's news, traffic, and weather station. We are all so busy. It's easy to find a million excuses as to why we can't lose that extra weight that we're carrying around, you know, especially if you're not someone who loves to work out. But I want to tell you about a plan that's worked for me because it's simple to follow, and it really took the frustration out of dieting because the weight drops off so quickly, and it's not some crazy fad diet either. 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
2: 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The three things you need to know this hour. First,
24: several businesses and homeowners in the small city of Uinta are now closely watching the Dugway fire, hoping firefighters can protect their land and their livelihoods. I'm KSL News Radio's Adam Small.
2: Second, several state agencies were on Utah's Capitol Hill today discussing the impact AI data centers have on the environment, taxes, and energy. Third, traffic and weather together. McKenna?
10: Pioneer Crossing has some normal slowdowns in both directions from Redwood Road and between Redwood Road and I-15, McKenna Rodriguez and the KSL Traffic Center.
19: A stretch of hot weather moving into the Wasatch Front and then a chance for rain. I'm Matt Johnson.
2: 89 degrees at the KSL Common Spirit Health Studios. Time now for KSL's top national stories.
0: From ABC News, I'm Michelle Franzen. Talks are off between the U.S. and Iran. President Trump says he will not commit to a new round of negotiations yet, but says the U.S. has control over the Strait of Hormuz, even though Iran claims its blockade remains in effect.
7: We have possession, complete control of the Strait. I mean, outside of nuisance value, and there is nuisance value when they shoot a drone every once in a while, but and not everybody's going to go through, but they come through.
0: Just minutes before a new round of tariffs was supposed to hit imported Canadian goods last night, President Trump paused the tariffs for 3 days so talks between the U.S. and Canada could continue on a trade deal. Those tariffs could face legal hurdles. ABC's Alex Perchet says everything seems to be on the table.
1: He also floated reviving the Keystone XL pipeline. You remember that was a project that was scrapped in 2021 over environmental concerns. Trump saying that it may be awoken from the grave. But aside from that, we don't really know what Canada is offering in return here.
0: In California, the search for a missing woman from Fairfield has now turned into a criminal investigation.
3: Chantel Brooks, known as CeCe, went missing over a month ago. The 36-year-old was seen leaving her job as a desk clerk at a hotel on July 17th, and then she disappeared. Initially, police said it was just a missing persons case, but now they believe her disappearance did involve foul play. Dozens of search warrants have been served. Her brother says they're in the dark and want to know what police know.
4: Like, hold on, what's going on? Is there, like, new information that we didn't find out about?
3: Fairfield police are not saying why they now believe foul play was involved. Her family says they're mad and frustrated. Alex Stone, ABC News.
0: New promise for patients battling melanoma. Merck and Moderna announced today their experimental mRNA personalized cancer therapy vaccine succeeded in a large late-stage trial. The FDA has not indicated when or if it may approve the treatment. 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
2: Time now for the KSL In-Depth. Senate President Stuart Adams is threatening to sue four different parties, saying that they spread defamatory information about him. That information is in regard to his support for the Box Elder County Data Center and a law that changed and benefited a family member of his. KSL legal analyst Greg Skordas joins me now live in studio. So, Greg, how unusual is something like this?
22: Oh, it's very unusual, Maria, and it's something that we wouldn't necessarily expect. Of course, Stuart Adams is the current Senate president. He lost recently in the Republican primary, so he won't be a Senate president after the first of the year, but he's written a letter to four different individuals, as you indicated. Gabby Finley saying from Elevate Utah Strategies, a sort of political think tank or political consulting. It's two people that run a podcast, Uriah Kennedy and Ingrid Betridge. And finally, one of the letters went to our own state auditor, Tina Cannon, over comments that she allegedly made about his involvement in the Capital Preservation Board. And of course, that involves the fact that there was some discussion about whether her office would be moved out of the Capitol building.
2: Mm-hmm. So I'm a little confused by this. I mean, there is a Supreme Court ruling, I believe it's New York Times versus Sullivan, that says that public officials don't have the same sort of protections as other folks. So how does that apply here?
22: It absolutely applies, and that's a very good point. So this, what was sent was what's called a cease and desist letter. In other words, what they're saying is, look, we think you lied about these things. We are not necessarily suing you, but we're demanding a retraction. So under even New York Times versus Sullivan, if there's a lie that's being spread, and I'm not saying there is, this is just an allegation here, you can give the other side an opportunity to say, oh, we retract that. We understand we shouldn't have said that. And then maybe it goes away. But if they don't, then it's sort of a continuation of that. I think there's still some huge hurdles for the Senate president, but he's not threatening a lawsuit as much as he's saying, if you don't retract your statements, there could be a lawsuit.
2: Have you ever seen like this, something like this in Utah?
22: It happens maybe a little more than you think. I mean, I've actually written letters like this before on behalf of clients. This came from a lawyer, but it's different because of his position. And that's why it goes back to what you just talked about with the sort of the First Amendment and you're a high profile person, but he lost an election and he lost the election in part, I think he probably feels like because there were some statements made about him in the weeks and months leading up to that, that he believes were untrue. And so he's entitled to be upset about it, and he's entitled to clear his name. And so to the extent that these are letters from a prominent Utahn who feels like he's been defamed, it's not inappropriate. But, I mean, like you've said already, it's unusual. We don't see this kind of thing. We kind of expect our leaders to sort of, you know, recognize that some things are going to happen and just has to forget about it,
2: right?
22: Move on.
2: Where do you expect this to go from here?
22: Well, it's interesting because each of them were given something like 10 days to retract. So the letters went out on August 13th. They say, each of them say, you know, you've got 14 days, or I forget what the exact time, to retract this. So it'll be interesting to see what they do, if they in fact do prepare a statement saying, we are sorry, we shouldn't have done this. And if that's the case, if that's the end of it, or if some of them say, we're not taking anything back, then what steps does he take? So there's a period right now when they can retract their statements, and he's demanding that retraction. If they do, it's probably over. If they don't, we'll see what the next step is.
2: All right, Greg, we'll be watching. Thanks so much. That is KSL's legal analyst, Greg Skordas, joining me. Let's get you up to date on the drive, traffic and weather. 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
10: We're seeing some slowdowns both directions of Highway 6 down in Spanish Fork. 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McKenna Rodriguez in the KSL Traffic Center.
19: KSL 7-day forecast, 98 today, mostly sunny skies, dry. Tomorrow, 101, mostly sunny again. We go to 100 on Friday, second half of the day and into the evening, clouds will pick up, maybe even a shower possible. For your Saturday, isolated storms possible, 93. 92 ISO storms on your Sunday. Monday, Tuesday next week, low 90s, partly cloudy, pretty comfortable. From the KSL Weather Center, I'm Matt Johnson.
2: A lot of sunshine in downtown Salt Lake City, 89 degrees. The 7-day forecast is brought to you by Performance Automotive Bountiful. Quick check with the markets at this hour. Last couple of days, we have seen just a lot of negative numbers, but today, markets in positive territory. Complete update of your money news is coming up next.
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2: 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Look up in the air. Amazon is expanding drone delivery of everyday items to millions of potential customers.
12: In communities across seven states, Amazon drones can be seen hovering over homes, lowering their payload of household items, and then flying off to make their next delivery. Amazon Prime Air plans to serve nearly 500 cities and towns by the end of this year, dropping off packages within 60 minutes of the order being placed.
2: That is ABC's Jim Ryan reporting. Watching Utah's money. Samsung is increasing the cost of some chips. The company has increased prices for some advanced contract chip making services by 15%. That's according to Reuters. Now it comes as demand for chips continues to increase. Trick-or-treating will be less sugary this year. Hershey is shifting focus from sweet to savory. Reuters reports the company will be expanding their range of candies with snacks. That's popcorn, cheese puffs, and pretzels. Disney's cruise line is expanding. An additional 13 ships will hit open waters by 2030. We don't know exactly what the destinations will be for those, but we do know the cruise line added a second ship to its Alaska service this summer, and it will double sailings from San Diego. And taking a look at your money at this moment, the Dow is up by 123 points, about a quarter of a percent, sitting at 53,462. S&P up by 22, the NASDAQ up by 36 points. A Christian metal band is not into Netflix's biggest movie of 2025. I was a ghost, I was alone. The band Demon Hunter is suing the streaming service, alleging the name of the movie is a trademark infringement. It also claims the movie's branding is too close to theirs and is causing confusion. BBC reports a mother actually spent $500 on tickets for a Demon Hunter concert, thinking it was a K-pop experience for their young children. Instead, it was a rock concert.
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2: 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McKenna?
10: On westbound 106 South, just prior to State Street, the right two lanes are blocked there with some maintenance crews. but I-15 still looks problem-free right now across the Wasatch Front. McKenna Rodriguez in the KSL Traffic Center.
19: It's another hot and dry one today. Look for highs in the upper 90s and mostly sunny skies. Tomorrow, 101, mostly sunny. We'll then go to 100, mostly cloudy by late Friday, and a 30% chance for an evening to overnight storm. From the KSL Weather Center, I'm Matt Johnson.
2: New clouds, 90 degrees downtown.
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2: Good afternoon. KSL News Time, 1230. KSL's top story this half hour. Senate President Stuart Adams is threatening to sue four people if they don't retract what he's calling defamatory statements. KSL News Radio's Heather Peterson is live to explain. Heather?
15: Maria, Adams' lawyer sent out cease and desist letters to State Auditor Tina Cannon, Elevate Strategies' Gabby Finlayson, and two podcast hosts. The statements he's challenging have to do with his involvement in where the state auditor's office would be relocated, in alleged campaign finance violations. He also disputes that he tried to keep the Box Elder County data project a secret, or that he changed a law to help his 18-year-old granddaughter who took a plea deal after a relationship with a 13-year-old. Adams says false statements have been spread despite the facts and public record showing a reckless disregard for the truth with the intent of damaging his reputation. The letter says these four need to publicly retract their statements within 2 weeks or Adams will take them to court. Finlayson said in a statement that Adams is just unhappy he lost the election and he's looking to blame others instead of take accountability. She says she will not be silenced by intimidation. Reporting live, Heather Peterson, KSL News Radio.
2: The man accused of killing Santa Quinn Police Sergeant Bill Hoosier in 2024 is back in court today for a status hearing after being ordered to stand trial earlier this month. Michael Jane is facing more than a dozen charges, including capital murder, for allegedly hitting Sergeant Hoosier with a semi-truck as he was trying to get away from police. If convicted, Jane could face the death penalty. Utah residents and legislators gathered today at a committee meeting concerning the impact of the construction of AI data centers. KSL News Radio's Cameron Elliott has details.
16: A committee of lawmakers heard from state leaders on air, water, and wildlife who spoke on the potential impacts of these new data centers on Utah's environment. Deputy Director of the Department of Wildlife Resources, Justin Shannon, laid out their clearest concerns when it comes to this construction.
18: There's a lot of development. There's roads. There's infrastructures. There's pipes laid, there's all sorts of construction that's being done, and that can have direct mortality impacts on wildlife.
16: The directors of divisions of air quality and water quality didn't discuss the concerns they had, instead laying out the process through which developers acquire a permit to build a data center. Also in attendance were dozens of Utahns who told lawmakers how they feel as individuals. Just one person appeared in support of these kinds of projects. Cameron Elliott, KSL News Radio.
2: Spanish Fork city leaders are looking at changing city code to allow for a data center, but many showed up to voice their opinions at last night's city council meeting. KSL News Radio's Spencer Mahan was monitoring that meeting that went late into the night.
20: Citizens of Spanish Fork turned out in full force against a data center that's being proposed at the mouth of Spanish Fork Canyon. The company asking for the change in Title 15 of city code is Provo-based Volition Industries, who say they're a leading innovator in community-friendly data centers. They also say their sites are powered by on-site fuel cells that are built to run dramatically cleaner than traditional generators or power plants. Many residents showed up to say why Volition shouldn't build a data center, citing concerns about the heat and noise near Harmony Ridge. Some residents say that city council shouldn't pass an amendment to code if they don't know it's going to work out.
2: The council held off on a vote, saying more time needs to be taken for everyone to study the issue. KSL's top national stories. President Trump isn't committing to resuming talks between the U.S. and Iran. Iran has been adamant that it controls the Strait of Hormuz, even though the president says the U.S. is controlling it.
21: We have possession, complete control of the Strait. I mean, outside of nuisance value, and there is nuisance value when they shoot a drone every once in a while, but not everybody's going to go through, but they come through.
2: He also asserted that the U.S. naval blockade of the country remains in full force in effect. ABC News Global Affairs correspondent Martha Raddatz reports from Washington.
23: Nearly 6 months after the U.S. and Israel launched strikes against Tehran, a new poll shows a majority of Americans disapprove of the strikes against the regime, with 80% of Americans now fearing the war will go on for an extended period of time.
2: Iranian officials are absolutely insistent that they are not going to allow the strait to be cleared until the United States meets their list of demands. Other national stories KSL is following. Another Navy ship is experiencing operational issues. The USS Benfold, a Navy destroyer, lost power while in the South China Sea. The power failure led to the collapse of the ship's water system, and crews didn't have working toilets, potable water, or air conditioning for 4 days. ABC News contributor and former Defense Department official Mick Mulroy says the Benfold is one of many, like the USS Abraham Lincoln, that is engaging in longer than normal deployments.
0: A lot of these ships are going past their deployment schedule, and they set these schedules based on maintenance. So the longer they're out to sea, no matter how good the captain and crew are, they're still going to face significant maintenance over time. That's why they are designed to return to their home port and be refurbished and the maintenance done on them prior to going back out on another mission.
2: Mulroy says it's interesting that the ship lost power at once, and that if that had happened during taking part in a naval blockade, it could have cost them their lives. First look traffic. What's going on, McKenna?
10: We're seeing some congestion north and southbound Bangor Highway between 3500 South and California Avenue. McKenna Rodriguez in the KSL Traffic Center.
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2: Thank you for joining us for Utah's new news. Recapping our top story, Senate President Stuart Adams is threatening to sue 4 people if they don't retract what he is calling defamatory statements. KSL News Time, 1238. Next fall, the Alpine School District will become 3 different districts. KSL News Radio's Alexandria Bonilla reports.
10: Those districts will be Lake Mountain, Aspen Peaks, and Timpanogos. The split was approved by Utah County voters in several 2024 ballot propositions. Julie King is the Lake Mountain District Board President. She says they're doing what they can to make the transition smooth.
29: We're making sure that we're hiring the right people, that we have a strong cabinet, a strong superintendent, and we are working furiously to make sure that we solve all the problems.
10: And while it's the end for the district as a whole, it is a new beginning for an elementary school. Juniper Basin Elementary School Principal John Emmett says they're ready for the split, and the new school is a new start.
30: Our school is built with the new safety features of the updated state law. We have frosted glass, safety glass throughout the building.
1: Alexandria Bonilla, KSL News Radio.
2: Kids in the Davis School District will be boarding their buses for the new school year tomorrow morning, and their bus drivers will be equipped with some new technology. Drivers in the district will be using Tyler Drive tablets, which operate like an advanced GPS that also provide them with student information. Transportation Director Jake Heidrich says that these tablets were a necessary addition.
11: We move 21,000 kids every single day. That's basically like emptying the city of Clinton and filling up the Delta Center, and then taking them back home. We do that every day, and that's just routes. That's not field trips. That's not games.
2: Wow.
11: That's just routes.
2: Heidrich says the tablets will make drivers' jobs easier and safer. All of their buses will be equipped with them by January. School is back in session in Tooele County School District today, and for students going to Stansbury Park Elementary School, that might come across some unexpected furry friends. School has been battling bats for a while now. Now, the building is right next to a golf course, and all the bugs and warm cinder blocks attract the bats. The health department has sealed the building and says eventually the bats will go elsewhere, but parents like Mark Gonzalez are still worried.
12: My concern is just we don't know what the bats have or what they carry, and kids are unpredictable.
2: Bat biologists say the ones in the building are a healthy group that do not carry rabies, but say it's still best if students do not have any contact with them. Traffic and weather together is brought to you by UCCU. You deserve to love where you bank. Let's get the very latest from McKenna Rodriguez.
10: Seeing some regular delays both directions along SR 201 between 8400 West and 7200 West, and 2100 North and Lehigh also has some congestion right now in both directions between Redwood Road and I-15. McKenna Rodriguez and the KSL Traffic Center.
13: Your Wednesday weather is comprised of a high of 98 today. Hot and dry weather, mostly sunny. Tomorrow, 101, mostly sunny skies. We keep it at 100 on Friday, but clouds increasing late Friday with maybe an evening storm. From the KSL Weather Center, I'm Matt Johnson.
2: Right now, a lot of sunshine in downtown Salt Lake City and 90 degrees. 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
19: Stolen Voices of Dole Valley, a gripping new 9-part investigative podcast about a serial killer you've probably never heard of, Warren Forrest. A sadistic predator who prowled the Pacific Northwest in the early 70s. He hid behind the deeds of Ted Bundy, and he's only been convicted of 2 murders, but is suspected of many more. Since the release of Stolen Voices of Dole Valley, a witness identified in the podcast could lead investigators to the remains of Jamie Grissom.
25: He ran into the woods. He said he stumbled. As he fell down, he looks up and sees the body of a young woman.
19: And now the FBI is testing forensic evidence that had been collecting dust for decades. This cold case is now red hot. Binge the entire season of Stolen Voices of Dole Valley right now, wherever you get your podcasts. And make sure to hit that subscribe button so you don't miss out on the latest breaking news.
2: 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The three things you need to know this hour. First,
0: cease and desist letters from Senate President Stuart Adams demand that four people take back what he's calling defamatory statements unless they're prepared to fight him in court. I'm KSL News Radio's Heather Peterson.
2: Second, several state agencies were on Utah's Capitol Hill today discussing the impact AI data centers have on the environment, taxes, and energy. Third, traffic and weather together, McKenna.
10: Pioneer Crossing has some normal slowdowns in both directions from Redwood Road and I-15. McKenna Rodriguez in the KSL Traffic Center.
13: We've seen 18 days this summer in the triple digits. We could add two more in the next 3 days. I'm Matt Johnson.
2: A few clouds, 90 degrees at the KSL Common Spirit Health Studios. Time now for KSL's top national story.
7: ABC News, I'm Michelle Franzen. Reports that another Navy ship experienced operational issues. The USS Benfold Destroyer lost power in the South China Sea, leading to the collapse of the ship's water system. Crews also say they did not have working toilets, potable water, or air conditioning for days. ABC News contributor and former Defense Department official Mick Mulroy says it raises more questions.
15: How did all the generators fail? Because they are redundant, they are designed so that they can

0: hearing impairment. And we know that people who are experiencing these sensory impairments are much more likely to experience social isolation concurrently. Mm-hmm. So a few years back, we were doing some related research looking at the relationship between social isolation and cognitive functioning. And we noticed that Hispanic people, in particular Hispanic older adults, appeared to be more socially isolated than their non-Hispanic peers. And a graduate student and I started really questioning this because we both come from familistic cultures, cultures that really value these strong family relationships. And I come from a Hispanic background. She came from a Hawaiian background. And we said, how could this be? So we started looking at how we were measuring social isolation. And the measures that were being used were measuring things like, do you volunteer in the community? Do you belong to a club? Do you participate in classes? They weren't asking questions like, do you live in an intergenerational household? Do you go on picnics? Do you visit with family members at least once a week? Some of the ways that Hispanic older adults may interact socially were not being measured. So when we adjusted the measures to include measurement of these family relationships, we learned that Hispanic older adults were much less socially isolated than their non-Hispanic peers.
1: So describe for us why this is important.
0: Well, let me start by saying that we know that family relationships in any family can be complicated, but these relationships that seem to be prevalent for people of Hispanic backgrounds, and the most recent study we did included older adults from Mexico and Hispanic older adults in the United States, these values seem to carry over and carry through. And their values like reciprocity, respect for elders, something we call filial piety, which is something kind of like respecting elders, reliance on family for resources. And this is important because 25% of older adults in the general population will experience social isolation, either voluntarily or involuntarily. And social isolation is a very important predictor of long-term health outcomes and long-term outcomes of aging. Social isolation is associated with an earlier mortality, with increased risk of disease, and even an increased risk of cognitive decline. And so we really want to protect these social ties that we have around us. And it seems, from what we're seeing in this series of research studies, that those types of ties that are protective against social isolation are built in to Hispanic families culturally.
1: We appreciate your time. Thanks so much for being with me.
0: Thank you.
1: Associate professor at BYU's College of Nursing and author of the study, Karina Trujillo-Tanner, joining me. 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McKenna?
2: Regular delays along Highway 6 between I-15 and East Canyon Road. We're also seeing some congestion both directions of Highway 89 between Harrison Boulevard and the mouth of Weber Canyon. Your favorite trip snack, but make it spicy. New fiery cheese curds from the Creamery are here. 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McKenna Rodriguez in the KSL Traffic Center.
3: KSL 7-day forecast. I got 98 today, hot and dry with mostly sunny skies. Tomorrow, triple digits. That would be day number 19 on the summer. 101, mostly sunny for Thursday. Friday, 100, mostly cloudy by late in the day, maybe an evening thunderstorm. Chance for storms on Saturday and Sunday with highs in the low 90s. We'll then go partly cloudy, low 90s again Monday and Tuesday. From the KSL Weather Center, I'm Matt Johnson.
1: And a few fluffy clouds, 91 degrees downtown. 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We'll take a look at your money news coming up next. 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
4: 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Philadelphia police still on the hunt for a masked person causing havoc for joggers in the area. ABC's Rhiannon Alley has details.
5: Chilling video released by investigators shows a man wearing a disturbing doll face mask.
6: He's actively engaged in running up to people. It looks like he's attempting to scare or antagonize them.
5: Police now scouring surveillance video in the area, believing he's threatened or chased at least a half a dozen people. Police say the suspect is seen using a cell phone, appearing to film the terrifying encounters. Intelligence units now scouring social media.
4: 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Watching Utah's money. We are watching gas prices. The average price per gallon in the U.S. is $4.08, but here in Utah, it's 30 cents more at $4.38, and that's according to AAA. The food industry is having a hard time convincing consumers to eat. It comes as more people use the GLP-1 medications and ignore food noise. Morgan Stanley estimates 15% of the population will be on the weight loss drug by 2035, and that will drain the food industry of $55 billion by then. OpenAI is trying to curb worries about its chatbot by launching a new teen-friendly version. It reportedly limits high-risk conversations that include conversations about self-harm, eating disorders, violence, and explicit sexual content. Taking a look at your money at this moment, the Dow is up by more than 100 points, sitting at 53,444. S&P up by 24 points. The NASDAQ up by 52. Crowds are gathering in Pompano Beach, Florida to experience a one-of-a-kind private jellyfish museum dedicated to the translucent invertebrates. Now, Irina Pakovovich is the museum general manager and says jellyfish are vitally important to our world and deserve to be in the spotlight.
7: So far, we know about like around 4,000 different species that can be called a jellyfish. We definitely can say that some of the jellyfishes might be used in the medicine treating cancer.
4: Pelop Konich says this is the first jellyfish museum in the U.S. and one of the few spaces in the world that exists to highlight these special spineless creatures.
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4: 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Here's McKenna Rodriguez.
13: Regular delays both directions along SR 201 between 8400 West and 7200 West. And 2100 North and Lehigh has some good congestion right now as well. Both directions between Redwood Road and I-15. McKenna Rodriguez in the KSL Traffic Center.
4: Taking a look at the forecast for the Wasatch Front, we're going to stay up near 100 for the next few days. But then it looks like the storms do move in late on Friday. We're still going to have a high of 100 degrees on Friday, but the storms move in. We do have a 30% chance of showers late in the day, and then that chance of showers existing for the next few days after that. Right now, 91 degrees in downtown Salt Lake City.

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2: Good afternoon, 1 o'clock at KSL News Radio. I'm Adam Small with a look at our top stories this hour. Crews are still battling a new wildfire near the I-84 US 89 interchange in between South Ogden and South Weber. Firefighters say the Dugway fire has burned almost two dozen acres on the hillside near homes, but to this point, no homes have been damaged or placed under mandatory evacuation orders. However, Public Information Officer Kelly Wicken says there's no telling if that'll change later today.
3: Our primary concern is always firefighter and public safety. If you do live in the area, be prepared in case, you know, as it heats up during the day, just be prepared. Have your go bags ready.
2: The fire is still 0% contained as of last update. And business and homeowners are watching this fire closely. Tim Welsh owns Beehive Cheese Company right off Highway 89, and it's right up against the fire line.
4: We have a lot of cheese stored here that's our livelihood. So if we lose it, it's not a good thing.
2: Welsh says another fire burned on this hillside about 9 years ago, and that fire forced him and his family to evacuate the area for 3 days. Says it also burned down multiple homes, though this time he says he's hopeful it will not come to that. Our top national story this hour from ABC News. President Trump says he will once again visit with North Korean leader Kim Jong-un for the first time since his first term in the Oval Office.
5: President Trump said Wednesday he'll meet with North Korean dictator Kim Jong-un this year, but he wouldn't say if he's been exchanging letters with him.
6: But I get along with him. And you know what? The fact that I get along with him, that's a good thing.
5: North Korea has sent troops to fight alongside the Russians in Ukraine and has supplied Iran with missile technology. The president Sunday announced he was directing Defense Secretary Pete Hegseth to substantially reduce joint U.S.-South Korea military exercises, saying they were, quote, inappropriate and hostile toward North Korea. Karen Travers, ABC News, the White House.
2: 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The S&P is up 24. The NASDAQ is up 52. Coming up, the forecast just keeps getting warmer. KSL weather is next. 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
2: 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Here's McKenna Rodriguez.
13: On westbound 106 South, just prior to State Street, the right two lanes are blocked there with maintenance crews, but I-15 is looking problem-free right now across the Wasatch Front. 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McKenna Rodriguez in the KSL Traffic Center.
2: It's going to be really warm for the next few days. Look for a high of 98 degrees today with overnight lows in the 70s. Getting all the way up to 101 tomorrow, staying above the century mark on Friday. Then Saturday and Sunday, we should cool down into the low 90s with a greater chance of rain and thunderstorms. Right now, it's 92 degrees with partly cloudy skies in downtown Salt Lake City. I'm Adam Small from the KSL Common Spirit Health Studios. 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
17: 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You can also go to the KSL Brightside YouTube page. I'm glad that I mentioned the YouTube page. Thank me for bringing it up. Thank you, me. Because we're reminding people that we have a limited run of KSL Brightside t-shirts, and the way to win them is to go to KSL.com/contest, and top left of the page right there, boom, is a little, it has a picture of the t-shirt. You click on it and it tells you how to win it. I'll just give you the beats on how to win it. You subscribe to the YouTube channel because we stream the after party, which actually happens before the show. We do our 1 hour stream before we even walk into this room, over on our KSL Brightside YouTube page. And we have, I would say it arguably it's a video based podcast. So there's some video elements to it. We also have Val, we have a ton of fun. Ethan's not here today. Val, Cameron's sitting in for Ethan. Thanks for hanging out today, Val.
18: Thanks for having me.
17: Andy walked by, and so I made them meet each other in person for the first time here in the building. They're usually out on remote together, but like they don't see each other in the KSL building
18: Not very often.
17: Because Val's usually not in the actual building itself. She'll usually be on remote with them. So Val sitting in for Ethan, but if you want to download if you want to click on that on the contest page at KSL, you can win yourself a KSL Brightside t-shirt just by subscribing to the YouTube channel and by making a comment there about how ridiculous Ethan and I are. Or to say how amazing Val is today, which is the way I look at it, because Ethan being gone, Val coming in, hanging out. She was responsible for at least half of our content
18: It was so much fun.
17: In the stream, most of which was very self-deprecating.
18: Yeah, it was a lot of making fun of me. It's okay.
17: Listen, you're the one who brought in the picture of your lawn and said, look at my lawn.
18: So bad.
17: Can you believe my neighbor's complaining about it? I was like, yeah, I can. In fact, I'm launching a complaint right now against you as well. I can't believe you. We'll get into that much, much more. But we start off the program, as usual, with the three things. So let's jump in right here and let's get it going.
14: Your top trending stories happening right now. KSL Brightside's The Three Things.
17: First of the three things we were just talking about, this Val's husband's going to take advantage of it, and that is the mammoth license plate. Yes, the black one that everybody had seen in the initial press release from the Jazz / Mammoth, the Smith Entertainment Group. Basically, they were all like, hey, we've got these plates coming out. You can get the Jazz plate at the DMV. And coming soon will be the Mammoth one. We're like, wait, not now? And they're like, no, because all those new license plates, Val, dropped
18: Yeah.
17: All these different iterations, all these different colors. And we took advantage. We got one of the fish ones, one of the new fish ones. But the Black Mammoth license plate now available at the DMV. So for people who couldn't wait and they're just like, oh, I'll just get the regular black one. Now you can get the Mammoth one as well. And you said that's going to be your husband's choice.
18: I mean,
17: right?
18: He probably already has it. Yeah. He probably already bought it like first thing this morning.
17: It is, yeah. It is really cool. And I will say that the state of Utah, I guess this is probably the tax commission, obviously, is the one who's in charge of it, because they're the ones who, you know, when you get all your stuff in the mail from, when you get your new plates and everything, it says Utah State Tax Commission. When you're renewing your stuff for your car, your registration, it's from the Utah Tax Commission. But they've done an awesome job of whatever the technology is, whatever we're doing to help these inmates make the plates out there, because I think that's what we still do.
18: Yeah.
17: The new system, though, is like, it's, they're, these super sophisticated, it's not the imprinted, like, embossed individual numbers and letters.
18: Right.
17: They are printed on there, it looks like, with some kind of a vinyl print that goes onto these. But we have so many cool artistic and cool-looking license plates now, so that the kids will pay the state more money. They figured out that they can get more money out of us. If you put a team on there or your school on there.
18: Yeah. I'm getting the bird one, so that's what I'm spending money on. Yeah.
17: Uh-huh. Different. No. It wasn't a pre... It's not a pre-bird...
18: No.
17: It's not a pre-drive. It's not a road raging bird.
18: No.
17: It's a beautiful bird.
18: No. Beautiful bird. Okay. I'm a bird person. So I just saw a bird plate the other day and I'm like, oh, I need to get that.
17: So yeah, I think it's the Great Salt Lake one. It has like almost a sunset kind of situation. Is it like a big bird?
18: No, like
17: a heron
18: bird on the
17: thing?
18: Side. It's like you have your numbers and then it's like on the side. I think it's the like some kind of conserve.
17: Yeah. Oh, okay. So it's like a wildlife situation.
18: Yeah.
17: Because we have the fish. And I don't know if that's the wildlife one. It says like, I support wildlife.
18: Yeah, I
17: like
18: think
17: that.
18: It's like
17: there's
18: that.
17: An elk on one of them. I think that a fish on one. And so the bird. I know that we do have a Salt Lake conservation, like the Great Salt Lake conservation one. That might be the one that has like kind of a setting sun and a bird on the side.
18: If it
17: there.
18: Has a heron, I'm getting that one instead because that's my favorite bird.
17: Now look, I don't know if it's a heron or not, but I felt like it was a big... What's crazy is we already know. Our state bird is the California gull, first of all, which is embarrassing. not the gull itself, but the fact that the gull is called the California gull.
18: Right.
17: We have the word California in our bird, in our state bird. Regardless, you know... Are there any seagulls on any of our license plates?
18: No.
17: And we won't put them on there.
18: No.
17: Because it looks kind of weird.
18: Yeah.
17: It's a strange message. It's a trashy bird.
18: Somebody that's designing that right now is like, oh.
17: Oh, they just scrapped it. Well, because look, if you saw a license plate that had even the most majestic looking seagull, like standing, it would look like we're a beach state.
18: Right.
17: You know what I mean? It would look like we're landlocked, and it's a, maybe you put a locust in its mouth. That's what you do. You just go, hey, it's a very specific reason.
18: I bet people
17: would
18: get that one because it'd be hilarious.
17: It's a very specific reason why we're doing this bird. It's a state bird. It's a very, very specific reason. It's not the California gull because it's basically a beach rat. But no. So there you go. There's the first one of the three. This next one is absolutely tragic. It's something that I fear all the time. And that is, if you go over to KSL.com, you can read more about this. Pat Reeve did the story. A four-year-old American Fork girl died after becoming trapped inside of her parents' car, not knowing how to get out. This is terrifying, Val. I have a five-year-old and a three-year-old right between this age group. And the thing is that I know exactly how this can happen. Because when you come home and you park your car in your driveway, you think we're in the clear. The reality is if your kids are playing, they could get back into the car, which is exactly, according to the police report, exactly what happened. The American Fork Police Lieutenant Ryan Archuleta said, it's absolutely tragic. I cannot imagine what the parents are going through. They know that this was something that was, you know, you're doing everything
18: it
17: right
18: wasn't
17: as a parent.
18: Intentional.
17: No, the child got back into the car when she was playing with siblings, and apparently they didn't know where she had gone, and they didn't know that she was in the car for more than 2.5 hours. The car, the vehicle on the inside reached an estimated 120 degrees.
18: Oh, my gosh.
17: When the child was discovered, CPR was administered, but the child passed away later at Primary Children's Hospital. And it's just, it's absolutely tragic, and it's scary to me because, like, as we speak, I have my kids at home, and, you know, regardless of whether or not, I mean, we have cars on the driveway all the time because we don't have enough room in all the garages for all the cars. And even then, it wouldn't just be massively uncomfortable if a kid got into the car inside the garage.
18: Those can get hot.
17: Those can get exceptionally hot. But if it's in the driveway, 10 feet backed up behind there, and it's in a car that can't fit into the garage right there because all the spaces are filled, it's terrifying because, you know, we keep a car, my teenagers, they'll keep their cars unlocked during the day when they're kind of going in and out of the house here and there. And it's just, I can't even imagine. It scares the heck out of me. Because then I think to myself, oh, we'll make some changes at my house. What are those changes going to be? Am I going to lock? Are we locking the door every time in the car when you get out? I'm not sure how to like make sure that our kids are always doing that. I'm not sure, like our teen drivers or myself, like we're going
18: sometimes
17: constantly.
18: I forget to lock my car. And, you know, I wouldn't have thought when my daughter was younger to like sit her down and say, we don't get in
17: a car.
18: But now I would say that that's something that, you know, parents need to do. But I would have never thought that my kid would have done that. But it's something that scares you. You know, it's something that you think about randomly, and it's scary. And I feel so bad for these.
17: And the parents will. I'm sure the amount of what they're going through right now, whether it's guilt or what. There's the immense tragedy that's on top of all of this. And then there are the things where you go, what could we have done differently? And I think it's going to be a lifetime now of second guessing of what could we have done. Today is the first day of school in the Alpine School District. So many other schools across the state starting up, of course, in various times. We're going to be tomorrow. Davis School District fires up tomorrow.
18: How are you feeling about that?
17: You know, we've done it a lot, but it doesn't get any easier every year. And like I said, tomorrow marks, I didn't say it like this out loud until I told you during our stream, we have kindergarten all the way up to senior in high school.
18: Yeah, that's a huge span.
17: Kindergarten up to senior in high school. And so we have every grade in the school district covered. We have every school represented, elementary schools, junior highs, and high schools. And we are across, it is. And so last night, you know what it was last night, Val? It was, well, tonight's the last night I can fill in the blank, whatever.
18: Right.
17: Well, it's my last night of freedom, right? As if they're not going to take advantage of me the rest of the time, too, because tonight's going to come around and they're going to be like, first day of school. And when I'm going, hey, everybody, it's 9:30, get in your beds. Like, our older kids are going to be melting. They're going to be so mad. My junior high daughter, my ninth grade daughter, you couldn't, like, and I remember this. It's just like, you go, hey, you ready for school tomorrow? And it's just the eye roll. And it's like, do not bring this up again. Don't say this again. Like, I am so not excited about it. And then I've got a kindergartner who was built for this. You know what I mean? She's going into her first year of kindergarten. She cannot wait. She's so excited.
18: I love that for you because sometimes the kids are opposite of that. And she's like ready to, she's already packed her lunch right now.
17: She
18: has her outfit picked out.
17: Again,
18: you know this.
17: And I got to help with some of the clothing shopping part, which is always fun as the dad to be like, I don't know, this is cool, right? Right? And then they're like, that is the dumbest thing I've ever seen. I'm like, fine, whatever. Get whatever it is you want. But yeah, I remember laying out the clothes and you put even the shoes at the bottom of the pants.
18: Yeah.
17: You guys ever do that?
18: Yes. The first week and a half and then no.
17: Well, I don't remember how many outfits I had at the beginning of a year because my wife and I were both like, because all of our kids, I feel like we have 1 million clothes for them. They don't need a bunch of brand new outfits, but maybe you get them the one for the first day of school, maybe a second new shirt here and there. But we have, like, my kids are trying to work on me for new backpacks. We don't have any need for that. They're trying to work on me for, you know, there are a couple here and there that needed new shoes. But the older kids, for the most part, are like, don't try to involve yourself in picking clothes out for me. I'll figure that out.
18: Yeah.
17: Which is great for me. Like, I told you, the biggest things that I'm worried about right now are the homework anxiety for me.
18: Yeah. Because you get homework now, too.
17: I hate it. And then making the lunches. Getting the lunches ready every day. And that part is just, it's the thorn in my side. I wish I didn't have to worry so much about the lunch itself. I wish my kids just wanted school lunch every day, but they hate it. Okay, we'll take a break. We'll come back. We have more to go right around the corner. When we do return, let's talk films, shall we, when we come back?
18: Oh, I'm never going to argue about
17: that. I know. So Val, of course, when she's in studio, anytime that there's anything movie-related, how about this one having to deal with three productions that are projected to bring in a good chunk of money for the economic development of Utah. But not just that, the films that are going to be made and kind of some of the things that are going to be going on there. Val's going to talk about it with us next. Stay right here. It's KSL Brightside.
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17: We want to thank our staff here at KSL News Radio for having a meeting where sandwiches were served. And then those sandwiches showing up downstairs here with us. So we got the best of both worlds, Val.
18: Yeah, so good.
17: Not having to go to the meeting, but eating the food. Am I wrong?
18: Not
17: this
18: wrong.
17: Whole group agrees, all right? Everybody can look, and we like our coworkers. Nobody likes a meeting. I don't know any meeting that people prefer. Oh, I really love that meeting today. I love when we have that meeting is never said.
18: Especially when the meeting could be an email.
17: Oh, that happens a good chunk of time. Now, here's the problem, too, is that people won't read the email either now. So that happens also. That's part of the deal. But again, food at the meeting upstairs. We get the food. We don't get the meeting. And put it in an email, by the way. Put the meeting notes in the email, and we'll be there. All right. So I got a couple things here going on. First of all, there are, which I never know how what the economic impact is going to be of when movies are made here. We always talk about that immediately. We go, oh, they're making a movie here. It's going to be an economic boon to the state. Utah has approved three productions that are projected to bring in $9.3 million of economic impact. Good for them. 100 jobs across five counties. Great. Is that a lot?
18: No.
17: Okay.
18: We could be doing more because our incentives aren't as big as places like Georgia, New Mexico. And so when you have a good, big incentive to go make a film in another state, we used to be big a long time ago where we had a ton of movies being made here in, you know, the early 2000s.
17: Georgia's got huge studios.
18: Huge. Brad Pitt built a huge studio out there like 10 years ago, and it's just booming. TV shows, movies, everything.
17: Okay, so is it just as simple as the pen to paper for a new sets of laws, or how is it that works to be able to create that kind of thing where we're more friendly as a movie making state?
18: Yeah, I feel like the Utah Film Commission, they're out there all the time just trying to lobby for bigger incentives.
17: But do we want to be that state that?
18: I mean, I say yes, but you know that I'm a little partial to having movies here, but we could be bringing in a lot of films. People actually travel to states when they like. I mean, people go see the places that Twilight was filmed all the time.
17: Up like, in that's Forks, Washington. My parents lived about 15 miles from there, and it was hilarious to see like the amount of people that are there for that. Yeah. That movie tourism. Now, then there are places like New Mexico, like where Breaking Bad was made, where the house that the pizza's thrown up on top of, the Walter White's house.
18: Yes.
17: You should go look and see what the lady is dealing with now.
18: All like, the pizzas on her roof?
17: No, it's pizzas on the roof. So there's a huge fence now that goes around the whole thing.
18: Dang.
17: And it just, and signs up everywhere that just say, yeah, this is where it was filmed. Don't get anywhere near here. Like, yes, you found it. This is a private residence. Get out of here. Like, and so, not that that would happen necessarily. Yeah. I mean, do you remember did you hear tale about when the Oscar Mayer Wienermobile was, this is the second time hot dogs have come up in the show already. The Wienermobile was here.
18: Yeah, I saw photos and I was like, why am I not there?
17: I know. So right outside Broadcast House, but they parked out in front of Devereaux Mansion. Then I gave the summer interns driving the hot dog car around a little bit of a, hey, by the way, the Devereaux Mansion that you're parked in front of, that was in the movie Dumb and Dumber. And they were, I flipped it on its head. Then they are up on the steps taking pictures of the Devereaux Mansion. Suddenly the hot dog kids were all about that little piece of history and taking a picture in front of Devereaux Mansion. And so I thought, well, you know, this is kind of funny, but we've never really been known as that state that everybody flocks to. New Mexico has become that. I knew Georgia was, but Georgia is competitive with the California studios in the sense that like full animation shows are like made out of there on top of all of like the big movies that are being made out of there. Television series are made out of there. But people are going over to Europe even too when they go, it's cheaper for us to fly the entire crew over to Yugoslavia or wherever, you know, go to Eastern Europe somewhere and shoot a full length film and pretend like it was in California.
18: The new Spider-Man movie was shot in Ireland.
17: Yeah.
18: So, I mean,
17: saving money. It wasn't because they're like, oh, we have to be in Ireland for these shots.
18: I mean, people come to Utah because we have amazing places, you know, just to see. But I would love to see it more like The Stand was shot here. And a lot of people go to that place. A lot of people up, you know, at East High, you know, for High School Musical.
17: High School Musical.
18: Yeah. So, I mean, I think that we have the potential to make a lot of money and to provide a lot of jobs. I have some friends that moved to Georgia because there wasn't enough work here for them to make movies. So I would like to see it.
17: Among some of the productions that are out there, the eighth season of Secrets of Skinwalker Ranch, on top of, I think, another film that is actually going to be a documentary that's going to be made. Also the same type of, the same kind of Skinwalker Ranch. That doesn't speak to me.
18: No.
17: My kids get scared out of their minds out of it, which of course means they want to sort of look into it. But, let me see here.
18: The Last Treasure Hunter, I think.
17: Ooh, okay.
18: Yeah.
17: The Last Treasure Hunt. And then what else? Either way, so we've got some movie productions coming here. Now, there is also in the mix, or there's also in conversation, replacing Sundance, which you can't really do. But having a new film festival up in Park City, that has been discussed, and that's also in the works. They don't want people to forget that, you know, we can still host film festivals here. So what's the latest on that?
18: Well, it's going to be in March, so that's awesome. It's not going to be in the middle of winter, although people loved that because they were skiing and film festivaling at the same time. But kind of, some people will kind of not love it as much because it doesn't have that same feeling. But there was also a lot of controversy because they didn't go like talk to the film commission about it. They didn't talk to other film festivals in Utah about it. So they're kind of doing their own thing. I think it's
17: who would be hosting then?
18: I mean, it's
17: this independent group that just
18: an independent group with a lot of money that's in this. And I'm sure that will be announced pretty soon. And I think I'm wrong here. I think it's going to be in October. Sorry, October 23rd to the 25th.
17: Of this year? It's kind of a quick turnaround.
18: Probably not this
17: probably
18: year.
17: Probably not, yeah, 27. Not
18: this year. But I think it's going to turn into Sundance. This is just my opinion. I think I talked about it the last time I was on the show, is that I think Sundance in Colorado is going to be really big the first year and kind of exciting the second year. And then I think it's just going to be the Colorado Film Festival. I don't think it's going to have the same feeling. I don't think people are going to be excited about it as much. And I think that this one is going to take over a little bit. But we have a lot of really cool film festivals here. So
17: could they buy back the name Sundance? Because it kind of feels more Utah and feels like it's something that, like, you know, again, having it called the Sundance Film Festival in Colorado, that seems pretty wild to me.
18: Yeah, it is pretty wild. I have no idea about that, if they can buy that back or not, but something pretty cool to look into, I guess.
17: Yeah. Well, I'm hoping that we do something. I also don't want it to get as out of control as it did, as Sundance did. I mean, Sundance just got so bonkers, and it got hard for, I think, that community to handle.
18: We have five other film festivals here in Utah, and a couple of them are pretty big. So, like, go Google and go see the Zion International Film Festival. There's one called ZEF. There's a big horror film festival that's in Provo every year that's international, that has people come from all over the world. So it's called Film Quest. Like, there's a ton. If you are the film festival person, you're not going to... There's a ton here. You can go see a film festival.
17: All right, here's what we're going to do. We're going to take another break here. We'll come back. When we do return, what's your comfortable over the speed limit?
18: Ooh.
17: Because an interesting bit of research has showed that most drivers feel like speeding is normal, which I think if you asked anybody who was honest about it, that's what they would come up with. But here's the question. What are you comfortable with over the speed limit? 575, that's a terrible thing to ask people. Hey, everybody, how fast do you want to go over the speed limit? What do you feel comfortable breaking the law with? But I think we all have a number in our head.
18: We do.
17: You know what I mean? I'll come back and I'll tell you what at least one cop told me. I think everybody's been shared some story about what you're going to be able to, quote unquote, get away with. And that's not always the case. 575-00 is the text number. We've got news, traffic, and weather right now. Stay here, KSL News Radio.
2: Good afternoon, 1:32 at KSL News Radio. I'm Adam Small. We'll look at our top stories this half hour. Utah Senate President Stuart Adams is threatening to sue four people if they don't retract what he's calling defamatory statements. KSL News Radio's Heather Peterson explains.
3: Adams' lawyers have sent out cease and desist letters to State Auditor Tina Cannon, Elevate Strategies Gabby Finlayson, and two podcast hosts. He's disputing their claims that he tried to keep the Box Elder County Data Project a secret and that he changed a law to help a relative, among other things. Adams says false statements have been spread despite the facts in the public record showing a reckless disregard for the truth with intent of damaging his reputation. The letter says these four need to publicly retract their statements within 2 weeks or Adams will take them to court.
2: Finlayson said in a statement that she believes Adams is just unhappy he lost his election and is looking to blame others instead of take accountability. She says she will not be silenced by intimidation. Our top national story this hour from ABC News. Another Navy ship is experiencing issues. The USS Benfold, a Navy destroyer, lost power while in the South China Sea recently. ABC News contributor and former Defense Department official Mick Mulroy says he has questions about how the ship lost power all at once.
4: How did all the generators fail? Because they are redundant. They are designed so that they can have a problem with some of them, but they won't lose all power. Because when they lose all power, they lose all propulsion. So it is a significant issue. It's actually better it happened here rather than when they got into theater and they were part of the naval blockade, for example.
2: The power failure led to the collapse of the ship's water system and crews didn't have working toilets, potable water, or air conditioning for 4 days. Your money at this moment, markets are still in the green. The Dow has actually rallied a little bit now, up 150 points. The S&P is up 28. The NASDAQ is up 82. Coming up, the temperature gauges in the forecast just continue to rise by the day. KSL weather is next. KSL News Time, 1:34.
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11: Valley Freeway traffic looking good. No problems there. Good speeds. But we do have a crash in South Salt Lake westbound 33rd South prior to State Street. It is blocking a lane of travel, and you can get by. You just need to do so cautiously. Ricky Meese in the KSL Traffic Center.
2: Look for a high of 98 degrees today, 101 tomorrow, staying at 100 on Friday. Hopefully cooler with highs in the low 90s heading into the weekend. The better chance of rain and thunderstorms. Right now, 91 degrees in Salt Lake City. I'm Adam Small from the KSL Common Spirit Health Studios. 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
17: All right, everybody, welcome back. Thanks for being with us on KSL Brightside. Alex Keery. Val Cameron in studio sitting in for Ethan today. Val, thanks for hanging out. Thanks for listening to my we were having a ghost conversation in the break.
18: It was great.
17: It's what my feelings are on ghosts, because we just got into why Skinwalker Ranch is going to start filming another, like, season 8 or whatever. Ethan actually brought it up the other day, and he goes, All these ghost shows. Remember, Ghost Hunters was a big thing.
18: Yeah.
17: Three quarters of it is like, hey, if we can get somebody in a black and white, no, that greenish.
18: Yeah. Night vision.
17: The night vision cameras. What was that? Huh? Wait, did you hear that? And or they'll replay the audio. Go, when we replayed the audio in the studio, we couldn't believe what we heard. And I'm like, I couldn't believe what you heard because I didn't hear it. It's like, did you hear that?
18: It was your shoe.
17: Yeah, and they'll replay it and I'll go, and then they'll put at the bottom of the screen what they think that it said. And your brain is like going, okay, sure, why not? And so I was just telling you how I don't believe in any of that stuff. However, if I watched any, and I haven't watched any of the Skinwalker Ranch stuff, but if I did, even though I'm not, I roll my eyes at all of it. If I watched an episode of it, I still would have a hard time putting my foot on the ground next to my bed.
18: Right?
17: And thinking every that it wouldn't time. Get grabbed. You know, even though, again, like I said.
18: Our brains are funny things.
17: I know. And like I said, I think it's 100% from childhood trauma of watching Unsolved Mysteries. That's it. It has nothing to do with belief in ghosts or anything. It's just Robert Stack scaring the heck out of me when I was a kid during episodes of Unsolved Mysteries. Corey knows what I'm talking about. All right, so hit us with a text message, though. We're asking a couple things. Number one, what's that comfortable speed that you're comfortable with going over the speed limit? Now, I'm not asking. We're not sending your text, by the way, to the Department of Public Safety.
18: It's just for us.
17: And saying, hey, these people are all admitting to driving over the speed limit. I'm just fascinated because a new study shows that most drivers think that speeding is normal. And I think that is goes without saying.
18: Yeah.
17: And I will say that here in the state of Utah, we especially believe that. If you go outside of this state, or the state that I did a good chunk of my growing up in, the state of Washington, they're pretty dang slow drivers. So, first of all, it rains a ton. And the following distances are brought down naturally by the fact that you just cannot get away with trying to stop quickly when the roads are wet 200 something days out of the year.
18: That makes sense.
17: And the highway speeds inside of Seattle going down I-15 or I-5 rather, between like the main areas, like for us here, what is it, 70?
18: Yeah.
17: So there it's 55 or 60. I think it might even just be 55. And people go way under that. Not even just in rain, not even just in a storm, none of that.
18: They're not in a hurry to do anything.
17: They aren't in a hurry at all. They have bad traffic up there, but they'll tend to like kind of back it off. When I moved here, it was stark to see how quickly people are moving down the road, that it was all three lanes, HOV lane, the what we would call the fast lane, the passing lane, and then the lane after that, were all a good 10 to 15 miles an hour over the speed limit.
18: 15?
17: It felt like it all the time. Well, yeah, because people going 80, because back then I think it was 65, and then we moved it up to 70 again. 65 down I-15, down through the middle of the valley, going from Sandy up to Ogden, that felt like really slow to some people. Going 80, so yeah, 15 miles over. Wow. People going 80 is a totally normal thing, I feel like, here.
18: I think on Bangor as well. Like, people flying. Go so fast and on Bangor.
17: And they have to stop at stoplights periodically, too, which is wild. So my question is, if people feel like, and speeding is one thing, speeding causes death, absolutely. Reaction time is a big deal. So following closely, we talked to the Department of Public Safety this week. That's a huge deal. This actual quote from the experts on this article, they say, quote, no one actually drives a speed limit. 3 in 10 drivers agreed with this statement when AAA did this full research. They said 3 out of 10 people said no one actually drives a speed limit. I think that if we were to ask people here just in the state of Utah, 5 out of 10 would say that's true. The half of the people would say we all speed. And my question is, here are the top reasons for speeding according to the respondents. Getting around slower drivers is 31% of the time. Reaching their destination faster is a quarter of the time, which we found out, too, is nominal. It's a very small difference.
18: Yeah, you're not really getting there faster.
17: And to avoid holding up traffic is 21%. I got to go fast because I don't want to hold anybody else up behind me.
18: You're going the speed of everyone else.
17: Sure.
18: The flow of traffic.
17: Top reasons to slow down. Avoid getting a ticket is 80% of that, of course. To avoid getting in a crash is less than that. Isn't that crazy? Like, I just don't want to get a ticket. So You would actually rather get in a car crash than you would a ticket.
18: Oh,
17: okay.
18: Goodness.
17: According to this, at least some of the logic on here. Being involved in a crash, 72% of that. Bad weather is 60% of why people slow down. I will say that we're coming up on the next few months. It's going to start getting cooler, and we're going to have to retrain ourselves on how to drive in the cold weather. But my question is, Val, do you have in your head a number that you've always felt like okay with traveling over the speed limit?
18: I like at 5 over is where I feel comfortable, or going with the flow of traffic. So if I'm on the freeway and the flow of traffic is going a little bit over 5 miles over, then I will go a little bit further. But I always feel so guilty if I go 10. It's just, I'm scared.
17: I'm a
18: rule follower. 5 over is good, but I also hate the people that are like 5 under. I just drive speed limit.
17: Yeah.
18: If you're on the freeway, drive at least the speed limit. Don't be under.
17: I get it. I've gotten to the point now, and I've told Ethan this, that like I drive 70 for my mental health, between 65 and 70 for my mental health, but I'm in that far right lane if I do it.
18: Yeah.
17: If I'm coming home and I don't have any kind of like pressing matter, or if I'm not stopping at a store or something along the way, I tend to just be like, get over, put it at 68, hit the little the adaptive cruise control thing, and then I'm just kind of, I'm going along, listening to my podcast, listening to whatever, and just going along. But when I was a kid, my brother would tell me, and again, your older siblings, when they tell you like, this is fact. And they were, by the way, you look at it now, and my 17-year-old brother telling me how to drive when I was like 14. And he's like, when you get your license, you got to do blah, blah, blah. Some of those things would stick with me. One of them was, if somebody was on the road and they were flying down the road, there's always like that crazy person. You go, oh my gosh, did you just see that guy go by?
18: Yeah.
17: He called that his rabbit. He would always go, do you find your rabbit? And then you just follow that person. You don't have to go exactly as fast as they are, but kind of halfway keep up with them. And you'll notice they're going 100, and you're like, what? You're going 90, and you're going 82, and it's perfect because that guy will get pulled over way before you do. And I was always like,
18: that's scary.
17: I'm like, great logic. That's a great logic. And it was stupid. I can't tell you. So for me, if I'm on the freeway, I'll typically go, if it's a 70-mile-an-hour zone, I will go between 74 and 75.
18: Yeah.
17: Or 74 and 76. I'm kind of between that 4 to 6. I will tell you, the 80 miles an hour down in southern Utah, I felt good about 85, right?
18: Wow. Okay.
17: Right.
18: 80, I'd go 80.
17: I was like, because, the speed limit's 80, though.
18: Oh, it is?
17: Yes, okay. On those big,
18: then,
17: long stretches, 80. I was going 85.
18: Yeah.
17: I got pulled over one time, 84 and then 80. It's like UHP was really trying to teach people a lesson. And it was right after they had shifted over to that 80 miles an hour. Like, hey, now that we're all going 80, don't think that means 90.
18: Yeah.
17: You know what I mean? Don't think that means 100.

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1: It's time to start thinking about taking pictures for your Christmas card season. 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
0: Oh, yeah, up on the stream, we got the reminder to win a limited edition KSL Brightside t-shirt. 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

0: channel, the KSL Brightside YouTube channel, which, by the way, this is where we stream the show also from noon to one on the KSL Brightside YouTube page. And if you miss any of that, that's our Brightside after party. We call it the after party, but it plays before the show. So there you go. Val Cameron sitting in for Ethan today. We got a lot of responses, Val, over the speed limit. And a lot of nursery rhymes to remember how to break the law, I guess. So someone, and it's always like, I had a friend whose dad was a UHP officer. I had a friend whose cousin was a UHP officer. I had a friend whose dad was a sheriff in a small town. And this one was my favorite one so far. So this person goes by percentages. They said 10% over the speed limit. That's not bad. You know what I mean? Like,
1: okay,
0: 40 mile an hour speed limit, you're going 44. A cop pulls you over, you'd kind of go, come on, man. If I'm going 88 in an 80.
1: Yeah, that's crazy.
0: It sounds really fast, but at the same time, you could be like, still in the 80s, man.
1: Hanging out in the 80s.
0: 77 in a 70, that seems... Does that sound crazy?
1: I have to do 575.
0: Okay. Ugh. All right. So 10 over. I got a lot of responses of 10 over.
1: Really?
0: That's wild to me. Yeah, if it's 80 down there in Southern Utah and you're going 90, that seems like a lot. Residential area, never speed, freeway, 10 over. That's a fun rule.
1: Yeah, like, in residential areas, I don't.
0: I respect the kids, unless we're on the freeway. Then we're on a racetrack. So these are all coming in. One of them was, this one says, I had a friend whose dad was a UHP officer. Where did it just go? Gosh darn it. If you're 8, you're fine. 9, you're fine. 10, you're mine. And then I've gotten some different versions of that. I've gotten 5, you're fine. 8, you're mine.
1: Oh.
0: First of all, it sounds like the worst, like, Valentine written down on a thing, like, ever. 5, you're fine. 10, you're mine. You know? I don't think that... I think a lot of folks... I mean, I've gotten a ton of people texting in here, and they said, the speeding issue is why it was so stupid to raise the I-15 limit to 70. The excuse was, we got to go a little bit faster. And the reality is we're not actually going faster. This one says, because many drivers speed, it now means people go 80. If they left the speed limit at 60 to 65, people will still be going 70-ish. I do think that, I mean, speed is crazy. People will, we've all seen that person who flies by all of us. We're going 75, you know, and we're all just kind of going. And you'll get that guy who's weaving in and out of the HOV lane, no matter the double white lines, no matter that, and they're going 100. Like, you can tell. That person's going a reckless amount of speed down the freeway.
1: And then they end up in the same place we do. You're not getting there any faster.
0: Yeah, like when you pull up, when you get off at the same exit and you pull up to the same stoplight, that's a little bit weird, right?
1: Yeah.
0: But it's also kind of like, nice job, buddy. You did a great job. This one says, here's another one. So I'd say generally, people are... this one says 9 over in vehicles, 25 over on motorcycles.
1: What?
0: Why would we be 25 over in the motorcycle? 5, you're fine. 8, you're mine. Come on. 6 miles an hour over the posted limit. So I would say that the majority of people that are responding are between 3 and 5 miles over the speed limit.
1: Yeah. I mean, I think 3 and 5 is okay. Unless you're in a residential area.
0: Tell me more about it. Tell me more about how much you want to break the law, Val.
1: Not very much. I am a rule follower. I've been in car accidents that have not been my fault. And so I'm super cautious, but not to the point where it's dangerous. You know how you can be over cautious and now you're also causing car accidents?
0: Then you've moved from not, because I don't think, if you're being overly cautious, then defensive driving goes out the window.
1: Yeah.
0: You want to be a defensive driver.
1: Yes. Yeah.
0: You want to be the one who's looking out for yourself actively. And being good about it. And I don't think that, I mean, I got rear-ended last year.
1: Oh.
0: I was going 0 miles an hour and I got hit. They were going about 60.
1: Oh my
0: God. On the freeway. It was on the freeway. And it was because the person, I would say it's not their fault, but they were the ones who hit me. But it was the guy who saw me late and dove out of the lane so fast. However, they were distracted because I remember looking in the river going, this guy doesn't see me. This guy doesn't see me. He dives out of the lane so quickly that the guy behind him was the one who hit
1: me. Oh, no.
0: Right? And because he didn't know everybody had stopped because they were just going regular speed and the guy in front of him, he missed it. And then he got out of the way just in time. Now, were they speeding? No. But every cop has given out these too fast for conditions. Because look, I tell my kids all the time, you will get two tickets. You'll get a double whammy. If you're in the snow and you slide and you hit something, you're going to get the ticket for hitting something. You'll also get a ticket for going too fast for conditions. And you might even be going, I was going 15 miles an hour. They'll be like, yeah, and you slid out of control.
1: Yeah.
0: You should have been taking it insanely slow here in this parking lot, in this whatever. I mean, there are all sorts of ways you can always slow it down. You can always slow it down. It's harder to slow it down in the exact moment when you need to be slow or stopped.
1: During like rush hour, especially when I know there's a lot of big trucks on the road, I always try and keep at least one car length between me because I don't want that to happen where I see a car coming at me and I have no room, you know, to go a little bit further. Washington, D.C., up to 85 miles per hour with some of their speed limits on here. I know a lot of people.
0: DC, around D.C., the highway, Washington, the freeways DC, around D.C., they're 85 miles an hour posted?
1: Select stretches of toll roads also in Texas that are
0: 85. No, Texas for sure. Texas for sure has gone to that 85 limit. I remember when Idaho moved to 80 and I was like, I love the Gem State. I can't believe. Because when you saw 80 on the speed limit sign, you couldn't believe it. It looked crazy. And now we have them in parts of our state as well. When I was a kid and I would have to commute back to Seattle, it was always a crazy joke because I think they're still the same way. They may have moved it to 70, but Oregon was always down to 60 or 65. So you'd go from 80 in Idaho and then you'd cross that border and you had to be like slowing it down. And you couldn't wait to get across that Columbia River Bridge back into Washington where it was back up to 75 again. So some states are like, we're not doing this.
1: Yeah, in D.C. it's 55 in the city, so... Yeah. Could you imagine 55 all the time?
0: That's tough. Like I said, Seattle's very slow. So, all right, we'll keep those texts rolling in. How safe do you think is for mileage over the speed limit? We'll talk about that and much more right around the corner. KSL Brightside.
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4: Good afternoon, 2 o'clock at KSL News Radio. I'm Adam Small with a look at our top stories this hour. Utah environmental officials appeared before state lawmakers today to talk about some of the concerns about building data centers.
5: The directors of air quality and water quality spoke primarily about the permitting process behind new construction projects like data centers, a talking point that many may remember from the approval of the Stratos project in Box Elder County. The deputy director of the Department of Wildlife Resources, Justin Shannon, had a more direct message. He says the construction of large-scale data centers has potential to harm animals native to the build site.
4: KSL News Radio's Cameron Elliott reporting. The man accused of killing Santaquin Police Sergeant Bill Hoosier in 2024 is back in court today for a status hearing after being ordered to stand trial earlier this month. Michael Aaron Jane is facing more than a dozen charges, including capital murder for allegedly hitting Sergeant Hoosier with a semi-truck as he was allegedly trying to get away from police. If convicted, Jane could face the death penalty. Our top national story this hour from ABC News. During the Lindsey Clancy murder trial has been sent home early today due to what the judge called an unforeseen circumstance. Details from ABC's Peter Harlambous.
6: They largely heard cross-examination from prosecutors who pointed out that this voice that Clancy was hearing that wasn't actually reflected in any of her medical notes, that she didn't mention it to any of her providers before the incident, and also noted the fact that, you know, she didn't really mention it after the fact to that many people either, trying to cast doubt on that explanation.
4: Clancy is charged with killing her three young children in 2023. The defense, though, is arguing she did not get proper treatment for postpartum psychosis. Your money at this moment. Major markets still in the green. The Dow's up 119 points. The S&P is up 16. The NASDAQ is up 41. Coming up, temperatures just keep getting hotter, but hopefully we'll cool down later. Take a look at the forecast next. KSL News Time, 2:02.
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3: In South Salt Lake, crews are still working to clean up this earlier crash. This is on 33rd South going westbound just before State Street. It is blocking a lane of travel. Then in Utah County, a disabled vehicle at the top of the ramp. From southbound I-15, this is the off-ramp, southbound I-15 at University Parkway in Orem, that left lane blocked to traffic. 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Ricky Meese in the KSL Traffic Center.
2: It's going to be toasty today with a high of 98 degrees, but even warmer tomorrow. Could be the hottest day of the next seven at 101 degrees. Expected to stay above the century mark on Friday with highs dropping into the low 90s. Better chance of rain and thunderstorms over the weekend. Right now it's 93 degrees with mostly cloudy skies in downtown Salt Lake City. I'm Adam Small from the KSL Common Spirit Health Studios. 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
6: All right, everybody, welcome back. 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Val Cameron sitting across from me, sitting in for Ethan Millard, who's out today. I want to remind you, you can go to the website ksl.com/win, and you can click on your way to win a limited edition Brightside t-shirt. That's right. The Nightside t-shirts back in the day, Val, used to be, I mean, they were coveted, but we had a million of them. So there were times that I'd see them at DI, and I'd be like, oh, look at that, the old Nightside t-shirt. These would be very hard to come by at a DI because I think we did less than 50 of these t-shirts. And so we have, but we want to give away as many as we can here in this beginning run. And then we're going to do ones that will not be the first edition, which is what these are going to be. So, the Brightside, the KSL Brightside first edition t-shirts, you can win them. Go to ksl.com/win and then click on your way to win them there, which is subscribing to the Brightside YouTube page. Go to KSL Brightside on YouTube, subscribe there, and then make a comment, and then boom, you're entered to win. So we'll give those out coming up. We have all sizes, small up to 3X. We got you covered, but we just have a few of them, all right? So, Val, we've got lots to jump into here, and I got fascinated by this whole discussion about, yeah, the highest speed limit in the States is 85 along what they call the Pickle Parkway in Texas. Pickle Parkway is a stretch.
3: Parkway.
6: Yes, it's a stretch of 51 miles in the state of Texas that is the 85 mile an hour
3: That's
6: limit.
3: It's too fast. It's way too fast.
6: There is, of course, the Autobahn, which my dad would go to Germany periodically for work growing up, and I remember him telling tale of him going down the Autobahn. Talking of making sure you're not in that far left lane and letting people pass in that passing lane.
3: Yeah.
6: That's a huge no-no. Like, you'll be dead if you don't keep that left lane open on the Autobahn because people are going, there's always somebody going 120 miles an hour when you're going 100. You know, so I remember my dad telling a story of going around 100 miles an hour on the Autobahn in that middle lane and a motorcycle just, you know, and I'm like trying to picture what those speeds would be like.
3: So scary to me.
6: Yeah, this all came up because we were talking about how a new study shows that Americans are accepting more speeding while they're on the road. Yeah, speeding's normal. Speeding's normal. Speeding's normal. Well, what does normal mean? And how much over the limit are people willing to go? It tends to be between that 3 to 5 mile an hour range. But you have a lot of people who also are like, no, 10 miles an hour on the freeway is fine. Yikes.
1: Yeah, that's fast.
6: And, I mean, that's just in the territory of if you got pulled over for going 80 and a 70, you wouldn't go, come on, you know, to the officer. They'd be like, no, man, you're going double digits over.
1: Yeah.
6: They might give you the ticket for five over because they're nice like that. But going 10 miles an hour over, someone goes between 10 and 15. Well, come on. Well, I mean, 15. You might be able to get away with it, sure. But if that's the normal practice, you're getting more tickets than the average bear.
1: Right.
6: Right? So, all right. Let me see here. Next up on the program, wanted to jump into this this topic right here, and that is, this is all part of our back-to-school coverage here, and part of our back-to-school this week. We're going back tomorrow. I told you that at the very front end of the show and in our stream, we talked a little bit about how school lunches were one of the things that I'm anxious about. I don't like making them. There's just too many school lunches to make every day. And my kids don't like school lunch, and I couldn't believe it. And I was like, okay, I asked our listeners what the good school lunches were. I'll ask our texters right now, what were the good school lunch items that you were like, if mom gives me $2 for lunch today, I'm going to be in heaven with that school lunch. There's no version of that now.
1: No.
6: Or tell me if your kids like school lunch now. I don't know any family whose kids prefer school lunch over the bagged lunch. That was me all growing up. So thanks, mom and dad. You guys were doing something that I was like, kind of annoyed by, but they made my lunches every day for me.
1: Yeah, same.
6: And it sounds like your dad made like gourmet
1: the
6: lunches.
1: Best sandwiches in the world.
6: Is your dad the Italian part of your upbringing?
1: No, he's the Scottish
6: part. That's weird to me. The Italian part should be the one who's showering you with all the crazy great food for the lunches, but your dad was like, Val's going to school with an awesome lunch.
1: He's the reason why I like Good Sammy's, man. Like those sandwiches. I'm a sandwich snob now.
6: Yeah, well, I want to know if people's kids eat school lunches. You can hit us on text 57500. I want to know if there are things on the menu now that your kids like to eat still. Because my kids, for the life of me, I can't get them to like any of the school lunches. And that means I've got to make the brown bag lunch for them every day. But one of the other things I get worried about is the homework. The homework is popping up, and it makes me insane because the homework fight every night at our house is real. Get your packet out. Let's see what's going on. Oh, you didn't get a packet this week. Oh, you didn't do a packet this week. Oh, because your teacher said this week we're just going to take it easy, not do any homework. Okay.
1: And then you got to do two packets next week.
6: And then I get to the teacher. The teacher's like, oh, no, we're doing packets. No, for sure. They just didn't bring it home or they lost it or whatever. But the homework and then battling with the teens who are constantly either behind or their teachers haven't put their stuff in. And it makes me insane to look at their grades online and they have a 4%. And it's because half of it's because they're not doing the work. The other half's because the teacher doesn't feel like putting the grades in.
1: You're just stressed out.
6: I don't know who to blame in that situation because they're both pointing at each other going, they didn't do it. They didn't do it. So for me, the homework battle is real. We were talking about ChatGPT yesterday and the new teen version they're going to be putting out there. It's making it now also to where ChatGPT is not going to do your kids' homework for them.
1: That's so good. I didn't have to worry about that, but this is something you really have to worry about.
6: It's something that I'm telling my kids constantly, like, no, don't just punch it into ChatGPT. Let's talk about this, or let's go through this little thing. Or don't just answer the question easily. Don't just search it on with chat just to see what the thing is. Because they can find, they will copy and paste a question into chat and it will know where that question came from, basically.
1: Oh.
6: Because it can look and find exactly where that question came from, certainly based off of how it's asked. Sometimes if it's too generic, then it is what it is. But sometimes it's like, oh, yeah, section 4, question 9 on this thing about
1: it tags your teacher.
6: No, but I did see an awesome video because now teachers are able to go through, and the platform that they're having college kids do these on have your edit histories on them.
1: Yep.
6: And I watched a video that this guy posted the other day. I'm not sure how real it is or not. I'm hoping it's 1,000% real. They were willing to post it, and it was an email they got from their professor. It said, hey, click below in regard to your most recent assignment you just did. And he clicked on it, and it was a whole animated thing that was made for him of how he cheated.
1: Oh, wow.
6: It went through and just showed his edit history.
1: Oh, wow.
6: And this animated thing said, 4,318 words in 14 minutes. I don't think so. I'll see you next semester.
1: Wow.
6: And failed him out of the class. Failed him out of the class with a cartoon emoji that told him that he was failed out of the class.
1: Well, and also something is if they don't like copy and paste and they try and get around it, you know, by restating the answer, ChatGPT isn't 100% right all the time. So if you're not checking that and putting in the right prompts, you're also going to fail.
6: How's it going to know if it's homework? Because it says, ChatGPT's smartest new feature for teenagers is refusing to give them what they asked for, and that is doing homework. So it can refuse to do homework for you. My thing is, if you just asked it a generic question of,
1: yeah,
6: you know,
1: what does a hippopotamus weigh?
6: I'm be like, oh, I don't know. Just give me a quick breakdown of The Sun Also Rises real quick by Hemingway. Just, you know, just for my personal needs. Because if I typed that in and I wanted to know, and then ChatGPT's like, using this for a college class, I'd be like, mind your own freaking business. You know what I mean? If your kids do it, it's, I don't know, because the reality is that you already have to babysit all this stuff anyway.
1: Yeah.
6: And you already have to go back and look. And I'm wondering how parents are dealing with it. When ChatGPT or any kind of AI comes into the conversation about homework, how do you handle it? And I think that this is going to be another year where I'm looking around and I can't tell you how many kids. And here's the other thing. Here's the thing that makes me nuts is I have some bright kids. And when I know for sure that they are using something to aid them, it has nothing to do with whether or not they're able to do the assignment. It's just about getting it done right then in that moment so they can get dad out of my face, get the teacher out of my face.
1: So, and there's a lot more out there than ChatGPT. I just put into Claude, can you help me with my homework? And it said, I'm glad that you need the help and you asked me that. Are we working through a problem? Are we checking your answers? Are we trying to understand the concept? What do you need?
6: Yeah, it's a good point because at the end, what is it that your kid is actually getting out of this whole education experience?
1: Yeah.
6: And if it's not knowing if it's breaking down Macbeth and using AI to help break down Macbeth, like, I'm going to be 1,000% honest. We would have all done the same thing
1: exactly.
6: In high school.
1: Exactly.
6: Because what was a Spark Notes, not that I know what that is, Corey. Or Cliff Notes or any of the other fill in the blank notes that
1: Shakespeare
6: we were
1: for dummies.
6: that we were by the way combing over before our AP English class, right? You're
1: right,
6: going through that miniature
1: exactly.
6: packet going, what the heck? I gotta get it done. And that was our version of it, right?
1: Mm-hmm.
6: And they were for sale and they were selling out because it was you didn't have to read the whole book. And now it's the same way, right? Now you don't have to read the whole book. Now this thing can craft it in your voice. And unless you're using this interface where the professors make you punch it into their system and you're word processing through them at every moment, then they can't really tell. So, I mean, unless you look at it, right, and unless you're just staring at it but still punching it up word for word yourself, had it printed out. That was the other thing I saw a guy do. He goes, so I've resorted to printing it out myself. But because the words can't be exactly the same because they can be searched, and they can be, and it can tell from looking at the order of these words are in if it's AI or not. I have to switch it up myself, and I have to punch it in individually. I'm like, that's what we call writing a paper.
1: Yeah, that's writing a paper.
6: You're going through the process here, buddy.
1: Just do it. Well, and some teachers don't have time to check everything.
6: No.
1: You've got so many students.
6: No.
1: How are you checking everything?
6: Yeah, in college, it's the TA that's catching you for
1: right?
6: cheating. But you're right. These poor college teachers who are going through. And by the way, the other big one is math, the math problems.
1: Yeah.
6: And look, if there's something that you could jam with me on that I could relate with on not understanding something and like, let's just punch into the chat, see what the full answer is with like the work next to it so I can see what's going on. Math is one of those things.
1: Exactly.
6: Where I'd be like, I get it, man. I hate it. I don't get it. I need the help. So the kids are like, stop using ChatGPT. Then they go to bed and they go, how did they do that? I'm going to look this up. You know what I mean? Like, it's crazy. All right. We'll take another break. You can send in the text. Oh, we got a lot of votes for Pizza Day. We're talking about what foods that you liked, what school food you liked, the actual school lunch at the school that they cooked that you would eat. I was a total degenerate, and I was like, ooh, Salisbury steak.
1: Gross.
6: This mystery meat, I'll take it. Got gravy on top? 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These mashed potatoes weren't made from scratch? I'll take more. 57500. because I'm convinced that kids these days don't eat school lunch. You tell me if your kids eat school lunch too. 57500. 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Stay with us. 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
6: What was this social experiment walking through? Did they ask you guys? Caitlin was asked about it. Caitlin, jump on the microphone here. I want to know. Because they were going through and they didn't say anything. They just said, hey, answer a question. They put a microphone in front of our face. They put a camera in front of our face. What time do you go to bed? What time do you wake up? And I want to guess on our producer, Caitlin.
1: Okay.
6: Now, the other night.
1: I want to guess yours because I kind of know.
6: I know. I kind of know yours too. Because the other night, Val, she was like, when it was like 7 o'clock, I was like, bedtime. And I'm like, geez. And then she's like, but I've got something to watch or whatever. So I'm going to say you probably told the camera between 9 and 10, 9:30. And then I'm going to say you told them that you woke up at 6.
17: So I did say between 9 and 10. I said between 5 and 6 because it does genuinely depend.
6: Look at that. See, I know my producer pretty well.
1: You're great.
17: But I'm like in bed by 8, though. I'm just not asleep. I'm usually working on something or watching a show.
6: In bed by 8 is a luxury that people have.
17: 7:30 sometimes.
6: Like, that is...
1: I'm right there with you.
6: Insane. You're right there with it. Like, from a time... So, what was yours then? What's your... When
1: so
6: are you
1: asleep? Most of the time...
6: When are you asleep, though?
1: Most of the time, I'm asleep by 9:30. Like, I just get super tired.
6: Yeah.
1: But then there will be nights that I find a show, and I'm up till, like, 1 a.m.
6: No, see?
1: It doesn't happen very often, yeah, yeah. But, yeah. Like, last night, I was asleep by 9:30, like, for sure.
6: Okay.
1: Yeah.
6: Then you told them up at 5 or 6? Is that what you said, Caitlin?
17: Yeah, because okay. That's true. Today I woke up at guess? Like 4:55.
6: What was your guess for me?
17: I think go to bed around 1 a.m. Wake up. And I'm going to say depends. You have kids. But it could be anywhere between 6 a.m. and 8 a.m.
6: She nailed it.
1: Yeah.
6: Yeah, I said between 12:30 and 1 to go to bed. And then up between 7:30. Yeah, 6:30, 7:30, depending on what my three-year-old's whim is at that moment. Papa.
17: Going, part of the reason I wake up early
1: she calls
17: is
1: you
17: my,
1: papa.
17: My yeah, cat no. wakes me up.
6: Father, oh yeah, Thomas waking up early is also a big deal. Father, prepare the Fruit Loops. Bring the car around and prepare the Fruit Loops. Yeah, that's my clarion call in the morning. That's not very much sleep, admittedly. I get it. And my wife worries about me all the time. She's like, you're not getting enough sleep. And I'm like, I know. Good night. But part of it is too, and I think I would be asleep, and I'm looking forward to turning a new leaf here. When the school year has started. The school year starts tomorrow, which means tonight, all the older kids are going to be in. There's no like, hey, I'm hanging out with so-and-so tonight. There's none of that. Starting now, they're now in school jail, okay? Oh, and by the way, their phones are in school jail now.
1: I love what you said that you do with your kids' phones.
6: Yeah, the phones are all plugged in next to our beds, next to our bed at night, yeah.
1: I love that.
6: No, it's just a peace of mind thing for me. It has nothing to do with them. It's more about like, then I know at least. And we still found a random floating phone one time that our kid tried to sneak that was
1: downstairs.
6: Is it downstairs.
1: A burner phone?
6: Burner phone. Which is really just one of my wife or my old phones that they could still use on Wi-Fi. I mean, you'd never seen a kid turn a phone in faster at night. Good night, Mom. Here's my phone. Beep. And I'm like, why is he so chipper about this? Had a burner phone that was ready to Snapchat as soon as he got down there. So... And by the way, parents, just check. Your kids probably have a burner phone. Your kids probably have a second phone. Just letting you know. Just throwing it out there. Anyways, I thought that was kind of a fun, it was kind of a fun practice. But what time do you get up in the morning, though? Are you an early riser, too, then? If you go to bed at 9:30,
1: I'm trying to be back early-ish. To being an early riser, but my body wakes up at like 6:15. Yeah.
6: See, we do the.
1: I don't get out of bed, though, till 7:30.
6: Yeah, I know there's some of that, too. Because, like, what's weird is I think so many people put themselves to bed at night scrolling, and then they wake themselves up in the morning scrolling, or whatever, you know, checking their emails or immediately getting onto whatever the thing is, the next thing.
1: The only reason I've been doing that lately is because I have a granddaughter now, and my daughter keeps sending me cute little Snapchats, and she's up at ridiculous times because she has a new baby, but because I have a new gig starting Monday, I will shut the lights off, shut the TV off. By 10 o'clock at the latest,
6: yeah.
1: And just total darkness, and I got to start waking up early.
6: Back to school for the kids means that I should probably set more of a boundary for myself of being asleep by 11. I need to be asleep by 11.
1: Do you think it'll work? Do you think your body will
6: maybe.
1: Shut down?
6: My wife and I have been talking more about how it's like, we got to get better sleep because we've always been We've always been old. We've always been up late. Because my job at the beginning of our entire marriage was always until 11 or midnight. Mm. And so we would chat between midnight and 1. And that was when we got our like hangout in. And especially with kids coming along. And now it's the same way. The kids come home. The kids who have curfew, by the way, the kids that like they've been holding us hostage with their curfew like all summer. And so now they'll be in bed at night. And I'm just not the type to be like, good night. They'll come home when they come home. And I know they'll keep their curfew. I can't do it. My wife could. She'll fall asleep all the way. We both kind of look at each other and go, is so-and-so not back yet? Like, you know, we'll look and we'll find him on the map and be like, you're still 14 minutes away, man. Just start heading home here. It's midnight. Like, get home. That is going to go away now with school starting. So I'm hoping that there's some... And the younger kids will be... Everyone's going to be shifted to an earlier sleep time. The younger kids are all going to be going to bed even more crazy early. The older kids should all be asleep at least by 10 or 10:30. I'm hoping, crossing fingers, at least in by then.
1: Yeah.
6: Like the doors, the house will be shut down by then.
1: Doors locked.
6: All the garages are closed. All the doors are locked. Everything's all buttoned up. hopefully lunch is made if I'm like really ahead of it. And then I can go, I'm going to bed. And if the kids are still, if there are kids downstairs, they're not on their phones because those are in my room. If they stay up later and they're chatting with each other or they're reading or whatever, fine.
1: Okay.
6: But if they're asleep by 11, yeah, I won't monitor when the exact moment is that they put their head on the pillow to go to sleep.
1: But in their rooms.
6: In their rooms, let's be done. That's my hope. So a new day starting tonight. I'm stressed out about it, I told you. The homework, the stuff stresses me out. The new classes, it's exciting, but it stresses me out for the kids. And I have kids with every personality type from kindergarten all the way up to senior year in high school.
1: Wow.
6: And so babysitting those feelings in my head of how are they doing?
1: Right.
6: It's very different from kid to kid. It's super different.
1: I'm so happy I'm done with that.
6: And I'm sighing too much because they're good kids. And I shouldn't be grumpy about parenting. Like, this is something that we do.
1: It's normal. Yeah.
6: Yeah, yeah, yeah. So, all right. In school, we made our own concoctions like mashed potatoes and chocolate milk. Excuse you? Disgusting. Gross. I attended elementary school in the 70s, always complained about school lunch. Looking back now, though, I realized that they're actually pretty good. Back then, everything was made from scratch. At each school, the food was made in a centralized place. And now, and it's not the same. Yeah, I agree. I don't know. I grew up in a time where I don't know if it was made in the school or not.
1: Yeah, well, had a big kitchen, it was reheated. Usually. I think it was reheated in the school.
6: They had a big kitchen back there at least. Yeah. But I don't know. We'll see. My high school did Papa John's pizza somehow. Yeah, we had a Pizza Hut in mind, but we didn't actually go that often. We didn't actually use it that because.
1: Oh,
6: I
1: went to Taco Bell almost every day at my school.
6: At Taylorsville High School.
1: Yeah. Uh huh.
6: Is it still there?
1: How'd you know that? I have no idea.
6: Yeah. Well, because you told me you grew up in Taylorsville.
1: Yeah.
6: I didn't know if it was.
1: Yeah. Sorry, you put it. Two and two together. I guess.
6: You said one city. I guess the one city with the same name as the school. Sorry, I gave away Val's old haunt. You weren't supposed to tell me I went to Taylorsville High School back when I lived in Taylorsville.
1: That's all right. My Google bad. Google it.
6: All right. 57500 is the text number. We'll come back. We got news, traffic, and weather right now. More to go around the corner. It's KSL Brightside.
18: 2:31 at KSL News Radio. I'm Claire Scott. KSL's top story this hour. Utah Senate president, who has not been elected for another term, is now threatening to sue four people he says have been spreading lies about him. Lawyers for Suda Adams send a cease and desist letters to State Auditor Tina Cannon, Elevate Strategies' Gabby Finlayson, and hosts of the God in Country podcast for their claims about his role in moving the auditor's office, greenlighting the Box Elder County data project in secret, and changing a law to benefit a relative. He disputed the claims and said if they don't retract their statements in the next 2 weeks, he will take them to court. Our top national story this hour from ABC News. President Trump says he'll once again visit with North Korean leader Kim Jong-un for the first time since his first term in the White House.
19: President Trump said Wednesday he'll meet with North Korean dictator Kim Jong-un this year, but he wouldn't say if he's been exchanging letters with him.
20: But I get along with him. And you know what? The fact that I get along with him, that's a good thing.
19: North Korea has sent troops to fight alongside the Russians in Ukraine and has supplied Iran with missile technology. The president Sunday announced he was directing Defense Secretary Pete Hegseth to substantially reduce joint U.S.-South Korea military exercises, saying they were, quote, inappropriate and hostile toward North Korea. Karen Travers, ABC News, the White House.
18: Your money at this moment. The Dow has closed up 119 points. The S&P is up 16. And coming up, heat advisory today. KSL weather is next. 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
18: 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Here's Ricky Meese.
3: In Utah County, crews are still trying to get this disabled vehicle out of traffic. It's at the top of the exit ramp from southbound I-15 at University Parkway in Orem, and it is blocking a left lane of travel. Your Salt Lake County freeways, well, we're starting to see traffic already getting busy and a little slow for the drive home. This is southbound I-15 from the South Interchange in Murray through Midvale. Ricky Meese in the KSL Traffic Center.
18: Highs near the hundreds today along the Wasatch Front. There's a heat advisory through the night for Millard County, where firefighters battle the Widemouth 2 fire. We'll see things cool down over the weekend thanks to some thunderstorms. Right now, 95 and mostly cloudy. I'm Claire Scott from the KSL Common Spirit House Studios. 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

0: All right, everybody, welcome back. It's KSL Brightside. Thanks for being with us. Alex Keery, Val Cameron sitting in for Ethan today. Val, have you had fun? We're almost, we only have a couple segments left here.
1: It always goes by so fast.
0: Does it for you?
1: Yeah,
0: I'm really asking because, like, for me, it does. But
1: I always love chatting with you.
0: Okay. Well, I appreciate you coming in. You're very nice about filling in for Ethan today, who's gone. I think we're anticipating being back tomorrow, but. Admittedly, we're using your personal life as a lot of our conversations today. So Val came in, and this was not a Gephardt investigates. Like, it's not like we got a picture of your yard because we had a flock camera next to your home that was able to capture pictures.
1: Some people probably
0: is this your home? So Val brought a picture in, which I think was funny too, that your husband took the picture because he's calling you out too at the same time.
1: Yes,
0: you were telling
1: me
0: he's trying to get you to get. So your yard in your neighborhood, how would you describe it for people who are listening right now? What is your yard in the neighborhood?
1: It's the worst yard in the neighborhood of all the neighborhood. And it is burnt. If you can think of the movie, The Burbs. And you can think of the house next door, because you know that everyone in the Burbs, they all have that really nice yard. And then there's the house next door that looks haunted. My yard is
0: the yard burnt. Is haunted.
1: It's burnt. I try and keep the weeds up, but like it doesn't always happen that way. It just looks like it looks like kids are supposed to take care of it, but they're not. And it's really just me. Like, I've tried really hard to make it look cute, and I have failed at it every time.
0: Like, how close are you to neighbors coming over, knocking on the door, and doing not a, hey, can you take care of your yard, but a welfare check? Because they're worried. Are humans here?
1: Like, I don't think they care that much about me, honestly. But I have, last year or the year before, we did get the note from the city on the yard because I've been trying to xeriscape it, but like in the most natural way. And so I had the wildflowers that were growing up, and you have to have them grow a little bit high so that they, you know, and so I needed to mow them down. And I know which neighbor called the city.
0: I was gonna say, the city doesn't just,
1: they don't just drive through.
0: Some cities are like on top of it and they're like, I don't like this. Somebody called.
1: And I know who you, everybody
0: I
1: knows.
0: I want to remain anonymous. Yeah. Yeah.
1: Everybody knows who that one neighbor is. Yeah.
0: But they've never actually said anything to you face to face.
1: Oh, no. Passive aggressive.
0: What if they did? What if they came over and said, your yard looks terrible. What can we do about it?
1: I mean, I would say, you know, I'm so sorry. I agree with you. This is what I'm doing. Let me give you a timeline. And honestly,
0: so there is a plan.
1: That would be, yes, there is. But them trying to hold me accountable might make me get on it a little bit better than I am right now. Sometimes I can be kind of lazy when I'm at home. I just
0: see some people. Yeah. Well, but that's everybody. Like, I feel like if I don't know, I know people who are yard people. And like I said, I have neighbors who have perfect, pristine lawns. But we are the only neighbor. We are the only house within, I'd say, 5 or 6 houses right around us that are not, that don't use a professional yard service.
1: Same.
0: It's and by the way, that's just an expense that we aren't going to incur. We have kids to help mow. We have kids to help with picking stuff. We just did some revamping of our yard that we paid a landscaping company for because we changed out plants and things like that. But like, we try to stay on top of the mowing. We try to stay on top of it. But I feel like people who come around and critique your house and get mad about your yard, I get it. Is it an HOA? Remind me.
1: It's not an HOA.
0: So you wouldn't be getting fines.
1: Unless it's from the city. No.
0: Unless it's from the city.
1: Yeah.
0: But you said it's a nice neighborhood and the standard around the neighborhood is...
1: They're overwatering their lawns and I'm not going to do it. So I've been trying to xeriscape so I don't have to do that, right? So I want the ground cover that just comes in. You water it maybe once a week. You don't have to mow it. I mow my backyard. I like mowing the yard. Like, I don't mind
0: I do too. I like the lines. Yeah, makes my brain feel good.
1: Well, and I just like getting outside. So it's not like I'm just hiding inside and not trying to do it. It's just that I'm bad at it and I need to get better at it. And I really want to get better at it.
0: We did put the picture up on the stream. If you're looking at the stream, is this a screenshot from The Burbs
1: that you were talking about? Right?
0: So, all right. The way you were describing it. Now it is. Hey, look, it's rustic.
1: Is it?
0: You know what this is? You know what this is?
1: Do I live in Arizona?
0: You know what this is? This is somebody who goes, I wanted it to look like the way the pioneers made it look when they came into the valley.
1: Okay.
0: And that's what you tell your neighbors.
1: I'll put a sign up really and say this is how it was back in the day.
0: This is the place. Yeah, drive on. This was the place. These are the wildflowers that grew when our ancestors came into the valley here. And I think that we're just trying to respect them. I think you should respect me. The other thing you said was we're in a drought. Are some of those rocks, by the way? Is that
1: I do have some rocks in there, and I do have some steps. You can see
0: I can see the steps.
1: Yeah, but I do have some rocks. I had a whole bunch of rocks trying to do like a path, and I had to pull them all up because I didn't put the ground cover, like the black mesh down.
0: Yeah, rookie move.
1: Yeah, totally. Yeah, again, I'm telling you, like, I'm trying, but like, I didn't do that. So everything grew up around it. My husband was trying to mow, so he was mad. I pulled them all up. That was a fun day at like 102 degree weather.
0: Here's the thing. I don't want to be that. I'm not going to be that neighbor because I don't want my neighbor coming up to me and telling me, hey, you know, I noticed that your yard looks like garbage over here. I try to keep it up pretty well. Our big thing is we just have toys and I have to keep up on putting every bike away and every ball away and every bat, lacrosse stick, football tee. Like you can imagine, it gets pretty crazy. And just garbage. My kids will just be like, I ate this thing. And then boom, it blew off of the table when there was a little bit of wind. And also, I don't know who did that. It's not me. I'm like, yeah, but you walked past that Frito bag 14 times on the way in. So you have a plan to do yours. When the neighbor weighs in and says you need to do this, you're more prone to getting it done then. Because I think there are a lot of people who dig in and say, I'm not going to do it because somebody said you need to get your lawn done.
1: No, I get anxious, but I also want to put up a sign that says, mind your business. Like, I'm both ways, but I do get anxious. I want to drive up and have a really cool yard, you know? So, I just need more motivation. And I think if a neighbor did come knock on my door, I would be a little more motivated to do it.
0: Well, it sounds like they're all at least talking about you behind
1: your
0: back.
1: They are. That's talked to one of my neighbors who I went to school with, and she told me they were talking about me at church. So probably for more than one reason.
0: I want to know, but when you say talking about you at church, is it whispering in the hallway, or is it from the pulpit? I know everybody's concerned. No. Settle down. I know everybody's concerned about Val's yard.
1: No, I think the women's group meets, and I think they all kind of said, and the lady that called the city on me, I think, is in that group.
0: Okay.
1: So, yeah.
0: All right. Well.
1: Yeah.
0: Well, just consider us in Fruit Heights. We're also praying for your yard.
1: Oh, thank you. I have thoughts and prayers.
0: We're going to... Our church group is now also going to be talking about your yard from many, many miles away. All right. We'll come back. We'll take a break. I've got an AI question of the day that I'm going to ask on the way back here. Plus, we'll get you ready for Utah's Afternoon News. So stay right here dialed in. More to go right around the corner on KSL Brightside.
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1: Okay, everybody, thanks for being with us. Final segment of the day as we get you ready for Utah's afternoon news. We're going to get you all the... You know what? We had Monday... I was just thinking about this. We had Monday where we had all the breaking news. Some more kind of developing news and press conferences and things like that to kind of follow up on the day before yesterday. And then now today we have this crazy thing where we just have to talk about all the stuff that we planned instead of anything interrupting us.
2: Crazy.
1: I don't know which one I prefer. It's like, which one do I like better? Val Cameron sitting in for Ethan. You just mentioned it before we came back from the break here, which means, of course, this will end up being the longest feeling segment on the history of planet Earth. But this went by really, really quick. And you know what that means? We generally had a pretty good time today, right?
2: I had a great time.
1: Well, I appreciate you coming in. Thanks for being Ethan's fill-in this afternoon. And anytime we can get Val Cameron on the program, we do it. And that's why on Friday, we're going to be able to have you on again. Day after tomorrow, let's set the date and let's get you back in to talk about movies that stink. Which you said that there are movies that stink.
2: At least one, yeah. I have to try and watch it again today. It's
1: what do you mean?
2: Rough.
1: You turned it off early?
2: Yeah, I did.
1: Was it inappropriate?
2: It was just boring. But it was shot here in Utah, so I got to finish watching it.
1: Oh. Girl, it's a Utah's own product. It's great. I guess I'll watch it. I don't want to ask what it's called. I'll ask you on Friday.
2: Yeah.
1: So it was shot here in the city of Utah, made here, all of it?
2: Yeah, I believe so. And that's what Andy said. So I need to finish watching it.
1: Were you guys filming that reaction? Is that what you guys were doing?
2: Oh, no. My face.
1: Oh, because I'm wearing a backpack. It's back to school. I don't like you guys. I don't love you guys anymore.
2: I'm out
1: this
2: here.
1: Is my back to school look. I was hoping you were filming my reaction because Jeff Kaplan walked into the studio and I'm mouth agape right now. I'm like, I knew he told me, we talked about it last week. You said you were going to be coming in, but like.
3: Here I am.
1: It is so good to see you, buddy. It's so good to see you.
3: It is really good to be here. I'll talk about it later, but
1: I love you for coming.
3: Good to see you. It's good to have my chair waiting for me.
1: I know. I heated it up for you. So there you
3: Thanks.
1: Go. They were like, clear out. And I was like, I am going to clear out. I typically do. But good to see you, Jeff Kaplan, walking. You'll be able to get Jeff Kaplan's afternoon news here coming up in just a few minutes. We had a question because Val, I don't know how to put this. Val is ruining the neighborhood with her yard. And we put a picture up of the yard. Don't make fun of my backpack. It's just you guys made me move. You guys made me move. So when I have to do this and I'm wearing the backpack, it's because I had to wear it. I'm supposed to. I didn't want to put it down anywhere because then I was going to lose it. All right, I have a question of the day, courtesy of Copilot, and Copilot asked us, or I'm asking Copilot about this, and it is having to do with your yard because I think that you genuinely don't want to have a bad. There are people who have the bad yard, the burned out grass, and then they go, don't care. Corey just told us in the break, she's making a statement, and then she put her fist up. Like, you and all the yard people who are like...
2: We have meetings every other Tuesday.
1: She goes, you know why my yard's brown? Because I'm making a statement. And I was like, okay. The statement is that your neighbors are not going to like you. I get it. I get not trying. I don't want to flood the yard to be able to have that green yard. However, I will say too, though, there is that moment where, you know, I like to have the nice looking yard, and some of it is the social pressure.
2: It is.
1: And the social pressure is real. And so I'm going to ask you, or I'm going to ask a question of the day for Copilot. And it's part of our AI question of the day. Let's do it.
0: When Google just isn't enough, and thinking for yourself is just too hard, here's your AI question of the day.
1: Okay, I had to word this very specifically. And it goes like, first of all,
2: uh-oh.
1: I've never seen Copilot do this.
2: Oh, no.
1: 404, file not found. No, no, no. It put a laughing emoji.
2: Even that.
1: It has the crying laughing emoji. Because I think it's cause I think it's how I put it. Because I said, how can I get my nosy friggin' neighbors off my back about my lawn not looking the best? Is that a good way?

0: put it?
1: Yes.
0: And then they put, so I'm assuming they read the tone of that, knowing that it's a lot. Neighbors getting, there are other things to worry about in life, right? And it says you have two goals here. You should have two goals here, Val.
1: Okay.
0: I should have put, my friend's name is Val, by the way, who's problematic.
1: And they'll know. They'll know because other people have asked.
0: Oh, the Burbs? The lady from the Burbs? Yes. It says you want to improve the lawn enough that they lose the ammunition of complaining to you.
1: Oh.
0: Without turning your life into a full-time turf management operation.
1: Oh.
0: Because you were saying, I want to get home and just kind of not have to worry about it. But you are also not afraid of working in the yard.
1: Exactly.
0: Okay. So there's a good mix.
1: I'm just
0: there.
1: Not a green thumb.
0: Few strategies. Let's look for the good enough lawn. The good enough lawn. Okay. Mow consistently. Keep the edges and sidewalks clean. So I would say that, yeah, you just did this face. Because you know there's
1: my husband's doing that today.
0: There's some overhang.
1: Yeah, there is.
0: And the overhang by itself will get looks.
1: Yeah.
0: Even if the lawn is nice, the overhang onto the sidewalk brings attention that does not need to be there. Okay? By the way, these are the same neighbors who are probably walking their dogs by and letting them poop and they're not picking it up.
1: Right. But
0: just that's an aside. It says water deeply rather than constantly. I take that advice with love as well.
1: Mm-hmm.
0: I just love deeply, not so constantly.
1: Exactly. Don't water you.
0: I want to just be loving once a week.
1: Exactly.
0: And that's it.
1: And not during 90 degree weather.
0: Right.
1: Person who okay. knows who they are that lives right next to me.
0: Hit the obvious weeds. So not just the big ones, but the ones that are, again, there are ones that aren't necessarily as big, but they might just be the eyesores of where they're located, right? In the middle of the crack on that sidewalk,
1: yeah.
0: Whatever it might be. And then it says you would actually benefit from fertilizing a couple times a year for the sake of the water management too. Because
1: yeah.
0: you can actually, you can find fertilizers that really kind of work in with the idea of you not using your water as much.
1: That's okay? a good idea.
0: Weaponize the landscaping.
1: Rocks.
0: Okay, here's what it says. Put a few attractive beds, rocks, shrubs, planters along the edges. Then it makes the lawn look like it has a deliberate landscape rather than just the grasses, quote, struggling. Now,
1: and my husband
0: said,
1: did say that if I have a plan and I can draw this plan out, he will help me make it the way it is. He's like, it can't just be this, you know, I've just been throwing it together.
0: You've got a je ne sais quoi about your yawn, about your lawn. That is. Now, you even mentioned, too, that same ground cover strategy that you're going with, the other neighbor used as well.
1: And it looks like mine, but they have those weaponized yard.
0: But they put big rocks in that made it look like, oh, we're working around these big rocks here.
1: Yep.
0: So, okay. All right. Now, this one says, if they actually comment something to you, don't be defensive. That's exactly what they're hoping for.
1: Oh.
0: So this is even giving you strategies on being confronted.
1: I like that.
0: It says, yeah, it's not exactly Augusta National, but we're working on it. You know what Augusta National is?
1: No.
0: It's the where they play the Masters golf course.
1: Oh,
0: it's
1: okay.
0: It's known for
1: yes.
0: its pristine,
1: yes.
0: the birds chirping in the background,
1: gotcha.
0: And every flower placed like it's straight out of a movie. Okay, if they are really nosy, you can establish a boundary. I appreciate you looking out for the neighborhood, but I'm comfortable with how we're managing our yard, and I'm also trying to improve things as we go along here. Now, you also mentioned somebody harassed you because their house went up for sale. Then they immediately looked at you and said, get your yard going because I'm selling my house.
1: But
0: that
1: they
0: seems
1: didn't
0: like
1: tell
0: a strange
1: me they
0: strategy.
1: Went around me. They told someone else to tell me. Like, don't be passive aggressive.
0: Yeah, the cops.
1: Yeah.
0: They told the cops. here's the nuclear option.
1: Oh.
0: You ready for this?
1: Yes.
0: I don't know if you're going to like it.
1: Uh-oh.
0: Make it beyond spectacular.
1: But how much is that going to cost
0: your,
1: me?
0: This is your revenge. This is
1: yes,
0: your revenge.
1: I would love that.
0: Says, get the soil tested. Get all the irrigation fixed. Overseed. Fertilize properly. Sharpen that mower blade. Mow on the right height. Make your lawn so obnoxiously good that they're going to have to find something else to complain about.
1: See, that's what my dad used to do. I think they know what my yard used to look like.
0: Yeah.
1: And now they're like, that poor guy, she ruined his yard.
0: That's an interesting point. I inherited. We bought the house from a guy who was the lawn guy in the neighborhood. We are benefiting a lot from the fact that his yard was always kept so well that we have by force just kind of tried to maintain that. But he went to the extent of mowing 2 times a week And he also went to the extent of yelling at the neighborhood children if they stepped on the grass.
1: He was that guy.
0: Yep. And that's what actually parents remember. That's what people remembered the most. Oh, yeah, his lawn was awesome. Man, if the kids stepped foot on it, they were toast.
1: And you have all these kids and stepping now all over it.
0: Here's the thing is, I hope they drive by periodically, and it's like one of those moments where my kid has like a pickaxe in the lawn, and like the other ones are, I don't know, you remember Raising Arizona where they look over on the side? Buford, he's like, mind you don't cut yourself, Mordecai. And they're all throwing rocks on that lawn. See, that's what I feel like is going on at my house when people drive by. So now that one admittedly would take a lot. But
1: I'd love to be able to do it, but
0: yeah. And here's the other thing is don't make your personality the person that is the, like, your yard is more important than the other stuff that goes
1: right
0: on. And I think, and I have really great neighbors who realize too, they're like, somebody else does our lawn. We're not going to harass the Curies. They're the ones doing their own lawn for them. And we try to keep it pretty dialed up. So, hey, speaking of keeping it dialed up, Jeff Kaplan sitting back in the chair, his chair, for Jeff Kaplan's Afternoon News. Stay right here with us.
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4: How do you like that? Jeff Kaplan's Afternoon News. That's the show. And Jeff Kaplan, I am here in the studio. I have been off for about a month, and lest you think that I was sitting in a Chase lounge with the surf lapping at my tootsies, the drink girl bringing me Diet Cokes, that was not the case. They were tending to me, but it was doctors and nurses, and it involved hospitals and drama. And one of my goals was to get back into this chair, get to this microphone 4 inches from my mouth, and I'm here. And I can't tell you how glad I am to be here. So, Alex, we do news. Let's do this thing. Good afternoon. 3 o'clock at KSL News Radio. I'm Jeff Kaplan. Right now, 95 degrees in Salt Lake City. KSL's top story. Utah's Senate president has issued a threat against several people who've made comments about him. Stuart Adams says, take him back or face a lawsuit. Joining us live with the story, KSL News Radio's Heather Peterson. Heather?
5: Jeff, Senate President Stuart Adams says he wants the lies to stop. His lawyers have sent cease and desist letters to State Auditor Tina Cannon, Elevate Strategies' Gabby Finlayson, and the podcast hosts of God and Country, Uriah Kennedy and Ingrid Betridge, to retract what he calls defamatory statements. Betridge tells KSL Adams has a reputation of being a political bully.
6: The voters are fed up with. We've heard from many a lawmaker of the bullying and the tactics that are going on, and you know, they're going to come out. So you would think that he would want to let that lie.
5: Adams says the claims he gave the Box Elder County Data Center project approval in secret, he changed a law that would benefit his granddaughter, and that he controls the board that decides where the state auditor's office was going to move, those are all false. He's threatening to take those four people to court if they don't retract the statements within 2 weeks of the letters. Reporting live, Heather Peterson, KSL News Radio.
4: Our KSL legal analyst Greg Skorda says this is highly unusual, but maybe a good way for Adams to clear his name.
7: He lost an election, and he lost the election in part, I think he probably feels like, because there were some statements made about him in the weeks and months leading up to that, that he believes were untrue. And so he's entitled to be upset about it, and he's entitled to clear his name. And so to the extent that these are letters from a prominent Utahn who feels like he's been defamed, it's not inappropriate.
4: But because of a previous Supreme Court ruling, New York Times versus Sullivan, look it up. Political speech against high-profile political figures is not defamation. So Skorda says that would make this case tricky. KSL News Time 3:03. We have breaking news. The U.S. debt has surpassed $40 trillion for the first time in history. It's doubled in less than a century, sitting at just under $20 trillion when President Trump began his first term in 2017. The fire burning off I-84 at the mouth of Weber Canyon, the Dugway Fire, is still 0% contained. It's at 15 acres, moving dangerously close to homes and businesses. And as the battle continues this afternoon, residents are watching closely. Let's get more from the Fireline and KSL News Radio's Adam Small.
8: I spoke with Tim Welsh, who owns Beehive Cheese Company off Highway 89, which is right up against the fire burning on the hill behind it. He says he got a quick look at the fire early this morning and decided to give his employees the rest of the day off just to be safe.
9: We have a fire burning that's not worth it.
8: And Welsh and his family also live higher up this hill, so he's having to watch this fire extra closely, like he did about 9 years ago when another one burned in this area.
4: Welsh says the fire burned down multiple homes. It forced his family to evacuate for several days. Lake Powell's iconic ferry is going to float off into the sunset. At today's interim meeting, state lawmakers voted to discontinue the service. The ferry hasn't been able to operate since last February. Lawmakers say with record low water levels on Lake Powell, it's not a good use of taxpayer dollars. Salt Lake County has increased a 10-year recreation bond to $128 million, among other things. It'll fund a new rec center in West Jordan. That city's mayor, Dick Burton, was at the council meeting where the funding was approved. He is thrilled, referencing times when he was younger and would swim in canals.
10: This is going to be so much better than a canal for our youth to swim in. So thank you so much for that and the other activities that come with it.
4: It's up to voters to approve the bond in November. If passed, the county says property taxes won't increase for residents. KSL News Time 305. Our top national story this hour: in the Middle East, the United Arab Emirates are answering missile strikes by stopping all trade with Iran. This is going to be one more blow for Iran's economy, already suffering under U.S. sanctions and the blockade against the Strait of Hormuz. Missiles flew into United Arab Emirates overnight, the first such attack in several months. KSL News Time 305. And I remember we do first look traffic here, and my friend Ricky Meese is sitting right there. Hey.
11: I am so glad you are here today. Welcome back, Jeff Kaplan.
4: Thank you so much, and I'm glad too.
11: Yeah, well, we are starting off with delays. I'm afraid to say it is that time of day where southbound traffic on I-15 is already filling in and slowing down, sometimes way down, between Murray and Midvale, starting about 5300 South. Ricky Meese in the KSL Traffic Center.
4: Thank you, Ricky, and my minute of news is on the way. Next.
12: Hi, this is Doug Wright, and I've been a fan of Hale Center Theater from the very beginning. But there is something about this season that is just off the charts. Maybe it's due to the three stages now, which accommodate an amazing variety. Take, for example, showing right now on the Beehive stage, Thornton Wilder's Pulitzer Prize-winning novel and Tony Award-winning play is an absolute must-see. It's Our Town. This is a touching story focusing on two families in a small town, the sorrows, the joys, the reflections of lives well lived. And then, coming up, we've got Joseph and the amazing Technicolor Dreamcoat. The music, the staging, the pure fun of it makes Joseph an all-time favorite. And in mid-August, it's Moriarty. This is the time for you to lock down your tickets for all of the wonderful productions at Hale Center Theater. And all you have to do is go to hct.org.
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4: 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They say the American dream is dead. Do you remember a couple of years ago, a guy worked at a Burger King for 27 years and never missed a day of work? If you ever flew to Vegas in the last three decades, you might have munched on fries dropped into the bubbling oil by Kevin Ford. He was a cook at the BK at the Vegas airport every dang day, never once calling in sick, not a single mental health day. But how do you accomplish this? Kevin told the Today Show,
14: I don't know how. I don't know. Maybe I'm a robot. I don't know how I did it.
4: And as he worked on his 27th anniversary with the company, the penny-pinching franchise owner gave Kevin a movie ticket and a Starbucks cup for 27 sterling years of perfect service. Kevin's daughter was infuriated by the disrespect. You might remember this, 2022. She began a GoFundMe for her dad.
15: I love my dad more than I can ever put into words, and I didn't have high expectations. Yeah. Honestly, I mean, the original goal was $200.
4: That GoFundMe raised $456,000. And since then, Kevin's purchased a humble house for $177,000. He says, I know it's not a mansion, but it's mine. And while it's hard to believe, he still works at that Burger King.
16: I'm taking what they're giving because I'm working for a living.
4: But as he approaches his 30th anniversary next May, Kevin has finally told his bosses that's going to be it, because he used some of the money you donated to buy a food truck. It cost him $20,000. Now he and his daughter, who was trained at a French culinary school, will cook burgers. Got to stick with what you know. And what we know is that an underappreciated guy toiling at a fast food joint now becomes an entrepreneur thanks to his thriftiness, grit, persistence. And let's face it, in 2024, it took the generous help of strangers for one guy to get a shot at the American dream.
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4: 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Ricky, real quick.
11: Yeah.
4: Same sponsor lines from a month ago?
11: Yes. Not that much has changed. Uh-oh. You're just fine.
4: Traffic and weather together brought to you by UCCU. You deserve to love where you bank. Here's Ricky Meese.
11: Great to hear you again. We are already seeing a typical drive setting in with delays. Southbound I-15 in Salt Lake County between 5300 South, almost to 90th South. Another patch going from Sandy towards Draper. Northbound I-15 getting busy at that Bangor Highway exit. That right lane always stacks up and backs up. But if you're on the main flow and past that, you're going to see good speeds until you get to about 1300 South. All clear on the east side freeways, and still looking at a nice and quiet drive on all the major roadways in Davis and Weber counties. Eric?
17: I-15's got a little bit of southbound slowing as you go past Pleasant Grove Boulevard, and then you got a disabled vehicle on the off-ramp to University Parkway in Orem. Again, this is on the southbound side. Looking at the west belt right now, we don't have any delays northbound or southbound between 201 and the airport, but you do have westbound slowing on the 201 highway going out to 8000 West in Magna, where you got road construction that's backing things up to 7200 West. Nuclear energy might be coming to our state. 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Eric Butler in the KSL Traffic Center.
18: Running above normal by about 7 degrees today. Look for a high of 98, mostly sunny to partly cloudy. Overnight, 73 will bounce back to 101 tomorrow. If we hit that, it would be day number 19 on the summer of triple digits. From the KSL Weather Center, I'm Matt Johnson.
4: 95 degrees in Salt Lake City. We're just a few minutes away from John Smith, who's going to keep you updated on what's happening in the world of music. 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
5: Cease and desist letters from Senate President Stuart Adams demand that 4 people take back what he's calling defamatory statements unless they're prepared to fight him in court. I'm KSL News Radio's Heather Peterson.
19: Second, several state agencies were on Utah's Capitol Hill today are talking about the impact AI data centers have on the environment, taxes, and energy. Third, our biggest traffic trouble spot.
23: We have had a small disabled vehicle in traffic now over to the shoulder, southbound I-15. After 1300 South, it's really not going to cause any kind of problem. If you continue southbound I-15, you will see some slowing. Murray and Midvale, again, leaving Sandy towards Draper. Ricky Meese in the KSL Traffic Center.
24: A stretch of hot weather moving into the Wasatch Front. And then a chance for rain. I'm Matt Johnson.
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25: From ABC News. Davis, anchor Prime streaming weeknights on ABC News Live. After hitting the pause button on a new round of tariffs for imported Canadian goods to continue trade talks, President Trump signaled there may be a deal with Canada. It could spare Americans paying more for key Canadian items if tariffs kick in. ABC's Alex Prochet has more.
26: They were targeting a fairly narrow set of goods, about $20 billion worth of goods. That represents about 5% of the goods that we import from Canada. Things like steel, alcohol, furniture, autos. And that's also probably why you didn't really see the markets really dip upon the announcement of these tariffs.
25: President Trump nominated Dr. Heidi Overton to lead the Food and Drug Administration. Overton, a top White House aide, has worked on several of the president's second-term health projects. Merck and Moderna announced their experimental mRNA personalized cancer therapy vaccine for melanoma has succeeded in a large late-stage trial. ABC News medical contributor Dr. Darian Sutton explains.
27: In this study, they followed just over 1,100 people with high-risk melanoma, and they compared outcomes of standard immunotherapy to immunotherapy plus this personalized mRNA therapy, and they found that patients who received the combined treatment went longer without melanoma returning or recurring, and went longer without melanoma spreading or metastasizing to the rest of the body.
25: In Massachusetts, the jury in the trial of Lindsay Clancy was sent home early due to what the judge described as an unforeseen circumstance. The mother is charged in the murders of her 3 children. Defense attorneys claim Clancy did not receive proper treatment after suffering postpartum psychosis. ABC's Peter Haralambos has more.
0: A bit of a surprise. The jury actually was just sent back for lunch. As they got back from that break, they were told they were actually going to go home for the day. The judge really not providing many details. He said this was unavoidable. He also told the jury not to speculate about what this is.
25: The jury returns tomorrow for day 17 of the trial. 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
1: Hey, I'm John Smith for 103.5 The Arrow, and I've got your music news in a minute. The Jonas Brothers are coming. Yeah, the Joe Bros are bringing their Burning Up Tour to the Delta Center on December 7th. That tour kicks off September 25th in Boston and wraps up December 21st in New Jersey. Whole thing is a throwback to the era of Camp Rock on the Disney Channel, back when the Joe Bros basically owned the teenage pop universe. Post Malone did something that made a bunch of Magic the Gathering fans absolutely lose their minds. Back in 2023, Posty bought a rare Magic the Gathering card called the One Ring, paid $2 million for it. It's a card so rare that apparently there's only one in existence. Most people would put a $2 million piece of cardboard in a vault or in a bank and never touch it. But Post Malone, he played it during a live stream of a show called Game Nights. I have no idea how the game works, so I don't really know what happened next, but people were freaked out about it. And finally, Weird Al Yankovic says he walked away from a lucrative commercial after learning it was promoting an AI platform. Yankovic told Syracuse.com that he initially believed the ad was for a business software, but Yankovic'd himself out when he discovered it was centered on AI. That is your music news in a minute or so. Here on KSL News Radio, I'm John Smith reporting.
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23: A disabled vehicle over to the right. It's not in traffic, but something you need to keep an eye out for. We're still waiting for emergency crews to arrive. We try to get it jumped and moved completely off the road. This is southbound I-15 as you're passing 1300 South. If you're on southbound I-15 in Salt Lake County, crowded and slow between 5300 and 7200 South, and again approaching 114th South. Northbound I-15 in Draper, it's already busy exiting at Bangor Highway. More heavy and slow traffic. Northbound I-15 between 33rd South and downtown. Nice and quiet to the east, I-215 and I-80. And now we're starting to see traffic picking up the pace. It's filling in and slowing down in Weber County. This is southbound I-15 going from Riverdale into Roy. Eric?
3: Westbound I-80 out to Tooele County. You're not seeing any problems there, but the 201 highway, as you go through Magna, you've got delays because of them shutting two lanes down to one at 8000 West. So you're going to experience those delays even before you get to 7200 West. Again, this is westbound on 201. Southbound Mountain View Corridor approaching 3500 South in West Valley. That's slow. And down Utah County, just a touch of slowing as you go by Pioneer Crossing and American Fork down towards the other American Vortex at 500 East. Attention property managers. 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Seal coating, crack sealing, striping, patching across the Wasatch Front at GoPaveUtah.com. Eric Butler in the KSL Traffic Center.
19: I forget what I say here. It's been a month. 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I think that's what it is.
23: Nailed it.
19: And then I say, this is Devin Mishuli with the 7-day forecast. Why is it July weather in August?
23: Yeah, you know, it's Utah and we just love the heat, don't we? So we'll be around 100 degrees again the next couple of days. That is 10 degrees above normal for this time of year. We'll also have mostly sunny, kind of partly sunny skies tomorrow. On Friday and through the weekend, we're keeping an isolated shower, thunderstorm chance through the afternoon and evening. Most of our thunderstorm activity will be up in the mountains from north to south all the way through the weekend and early next week. At least as we head into the weekend, we'll dip to 94 degrees on Saturday and then generally hold the low 90s through the rest of the 7-day forecast.
19: And meantime, we're perched at 95 degrees, mm-hmm. gentle breeze and more July weather in store.
23: Yeah, right. And
19: thanks a lot, Devin. No KSL problem. News Time. 322.
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4: We're watching Utah's money at KSL. Gas prices are up again overnight. 2 pennies higher per gallon. You're going to pay $4.38 here in Utah. That is 30 cents higher than the national average. Fewer people are spending money on new cars. Instead, CNBC says car dealerships are leaning on parts and services to keep profits up. That's, you know, things like oil changes, regular maintenance, troubleshooting, and repairs. Just float the boat at car dealerships. Google is buying a stake in Marvel. That's part of a deal between two companies, which would allow Google to purchase nearly 60 million shares of the chip maker. This is Marvel, the chip maker, not the comic book company. 60 million shares totaling $12 billion. Marvel stock was up 8% on the news today. Wall Street by the numbers, the Dow up 119 at 53,463. The S&P gaining 16, the NASDAQ up 41 points.
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4: So a story I want to share with you. A famous Los Angeles deli got a surprise letter in the mail with a surprise check.
33: Langer's Deli is an institution here in L.A. Its staff was shocked when they got a letter from Roberto Andrade of Texas, who said he was visiting L.A. from El Paso. He ate at Langer's Deli and wasn't sure if he remembered to leave a tip for the wait staff. Wanting to make sure his gratitude was recognized, he mailed a $50 tip with a letter to the restaurant's owners. The letter reading, "My first job was as a busboy and a waiter." He went on to say he's sending $50 in case he forgot to give a tip. Langer's Deli says a tip was delivered to his server. Alex Stone, ABC News, Los Angeles.
4: We will deliver traffic and weather together in just a moment.
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4: 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Ricky has the latest.
23: We do have traffic starting to really build and get busy on southbound I-15 in spots. Part of it, as you're approaching the I-80-201 junction, no real slowdowns there. But southbound I-15 from 4500 south to 114th south, very crowded. And you are moving, but not at the posted limit. Northbound I-15, busy exiting at Bangor Highway in Draper. And then more heavy and slow traffic between 33rd South and downtown. Another patch of busy traffic approaching the North Interchange in North Salt Lake. Eric?
11: Just a little bit of slowing southbound I-15, Utah County, going from between the two American Fork exits, Pioneer Crossing 500 West. 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Eric Butler in the KSL Traffic Center.
13: It's another hot and dry one today. Look for highs in the upper 90s and mostly sunny skies. Tomorrow, 101, mostly sunny. We'll then go to 100, mostly cloudy by late Friday, and a 30% chance for an evening to overnight storm. From the KSL Weather Center, I'm Matt Johnson.
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4: Good afternoon. It's 3:30 at KSL. Jeff Kaplan here. It's 95 degrees in Salt Lake City. KSL's top story on Capitol Hill here in Utah today. Several state agencies discussed the potential impacts of AI data centers, from your wallet to the impact on your water to the air you breathe. We're going to bring you team coverage, data center discussions. Let's begin with KSL News Radio's Reagan Edelman.
20: The focus of today's meeting was how these big centers are going to impact taxpayers in the state. Researchers with the Kempsey Garner Institute tell the Utah Revenue and Taxation Interim Board that at first it's good news for taxpayers.
21: The short condensed version is, in a theoretical county with a small property tax base, the effect on a median priced home could be a reduction of between 20 and 40% in an existing property owner's property tax burden in that first year.
20: That decrease is because the property tax on the land data centers are on will boost tax revenue overall. But there's also personal property taxes to consider, all of the stuff that's in the data centers, like servers and equipment, and that will have a mixed impact on your bill. The report says that as that equipment depreciates year over year, the value and in turn the tax revenue it generates will also go down, which will have a boomerang effect, meaning other taxpayers will have to start making up the difference. But they also said that eventually that equipment will be replaced, good as new, and it'll start the cycle all over again. Reagan Edelman, KSL News Radio.
4: Those who oppose data centers say it won't only impact paychecks, but also the environment. KSL News Radio's Cameron Elliott with that part of the story.
22: A committee of lawmakers heard from state leaders on air, water, and wildlife, who spoke on the potential impacts of these new data centers on Utah's environment. Deputy Director of the Department of Wildlife Resources, Justin Shannon, laid out their clearest concerns when it comes to this construction.
24: There's a lot of development. There's roads, there's infrastructures, there's pipes laid, there's all sorts of construction that's being done, and that can have direct mortality impacts on on wildlife.
22: The directors of divisions of air quality and water quality didn't discuss the concerns they had, instead laying out the process through which developers acquire a permit to build a data center. Also in attendance were dozens of Utahns who told lawmakers how they feel as individuals. Just one person appeared in support of these kinds of projects. Cameron Elliott, KSL News Radio.
4: Lawmakers also heard about how Utah's energy resources would support data centers. The director of Utah's Office of Energy and Development reminded lawmakers state law protects consumers from rising utility rates by requiring these large data centers to pay for their own electricity. KSL News Time 3:33. Our top national story, developing news. We just learned the U.S. debt has reached new record heights this afternoon, topping $40 trillion. It's doubled since 2017 and was given a boost during the COVID pandemic. The U.S. reached $1 trillion in debt for the first time in 1981. Now we're at $40 trillion. President Trump says Canada has 3 days to negotiate a trade deal or face a 50% tariff on imports. Here's ABC's Alex Preschet.
2: They were targeting a fairly narrow set of goods, about $20 billion worth of goods. That represents about 5% of the goods that we import from Canada. Things like steel, alcohol, furniture, autos. And that's also probably why you didn't really see the markets really dip upon the announcement of these tariffs.
4: If the president's tariffs do take effect, they could face legal challenges and even conflict with a trade deal President Trump negotiated back in his first term. Meantime, consumers are still waiting to see rebates from the tariffs. Those tariffs struck down by the Supreme Court earlier this year. News Nation's Hannah Brandt reports.
3: The Trump administration has started issuing refunds for that round of tariffs, but those refunds at this point, they're going to big businesses, places like Amazon, UPS, Apple, Nike, just to name a few. They have issued over $1 billion in refunds to those companies. Some of the companies say that they are indeed going to pass along the refunds to consumers. At this point, we don't have any information about whether that has happened, but to this point, the Trump administration has paid more than half of the tariffs it made back directly to those companies.
4: Target is one of the latest companies to get a refund, estimated to be $994 million. The University of Utah has a new School of Medicine building that they say will better train students for the future. KSL News Radio's Heather Peterson is live with details. Heather?
6: Jeff, the Spencer Fox Eccles School of Medicine's new building on the upper part of campus will give students more hands-on training. Second-year medical student Sarah Fairweather tells KSL that makes all the difference in their education.
7: I didn't see a picture of the equipment and was told how it worked and tried to imagine it. I get to actually do it on the machinery, and it's up to date, and it's in a room that looks the same. I feel like that's going to make my learning so much more realistic and make it stick a lot better.
6: The dean of the school said during a ribbon cutting today that the curriculum and its delivery will now be quite different, with students getting exposed to patients a lot earlier in their training. The new $215 million facility was made possible by nearly 200 donors. School leadership says they train about two-thirds of the state's physicians. Reporting live, Heather Peterson, KSL News Radio.
4: KSL News Time 3:36. First look traffic. Ricky Meese is here, and...
23: Well, I'm trying to see what's going on, but the drive getting into Davis County is coming to a crawl northbound I-15 approaching Warm Springs Road 2300 north, and delays are setting in. I don't have a crash or other problem reported, at least not yet, but we'll keep an eye on it. Ricky Meese in the KSL Traffic Center.
4: Thanks a lot, Ricky. My minute of news is on the way. Stay with us. KSL News Time 3:36. Oh. And it's good to be back in the chair, you know? This hour of the show is brought to you by my friends at Advanced Window Products. Live in the studio with us this afternoon, Jake Weber's here. How you been?
8: I've been great. It's good to see you here in studio with
4: us. It is great. Yeah, great to be here in studio. My chair, my microphone.
8: Yes.
4: Enough said. So
8: you love it.
4: Did you send the kids off to school? A little pat on the fanny. All done?
8: School started Tuesday, yesterday, first day of school. Big day. I know a lot of people start later this week and then next week.
4: Today
8: and then
4: tomorrow.
8: Yeah. And speaking of that, back to school.
4: Nate gave you a pat on the fan. He said,
8: go offer a deal. Nate is busy at the shop right now doing a bunch of stuff. So we're here for your listeners. Back to school special. When you call today, we're going to give you we're going to say $3,000 off the purchase of 10 or more windows. Plus, when you call today, we're going to give you, when you sit down with one of our factory representatives, when you sign that contract, we're going to give you $1,000 cash for some back-to-school shopping. On your table, there you go, right in front of you.
4: All right, I can do math. 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
8: That does. I was supposed to say $2,500, but we're going to go $3,000.
4: Okay, you don't do this.
8: Yeah, no.
4: This is crazy.
8: Yeah, this is great. And so for homeowners, if you don't have children, you could take the cash and spend it on yourself, or we can just wrap that up into the contract and get $4,000 off that top line.
4: All right, that's amazing. 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
8: Yeah, look. Home windows are not windows. 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It's not just a window. And most people look at their windows and think, oh, that's the same as my neighbor's. 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And it's just not true. And so if you're looking at your windows and they have fog between the panes, there's moisture, or if you put your hand up next to that window and you can feel that heat coming through, you have a problem. And just call us and we're going to be able to come out to your house in the next day or two and just do an audit of your current windows, tell you where you're having issues. And when at the end of the day, we're going to give you a price on the spot and you can get that $4,000 off.
4: $4,000 off. You better make the call right now, today only. 801-850-9100. That's 801-850-9100. 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A couple of years back, when I was in my 20s, I used to dream about retiring by the time I hit 40. I figured out how much it would cost to keep my private jet going, both of my mansions, including the one at the ocean, of course. This was not idle daydreaming. I had spreadsheets, and I had plans for making money. I was going to buy radio stations, stock options trading, internet businesses, and what I discovered was humility. Getting ahead is hard work. It takes strategic thinking and a lot of luck. And after reading a startling statistic, I have some advice for 20-somethings. The statistic: more and more money is going into gambling, while less and less money is going into the stock market. Instead of investing for retirement all over the country, except Utah, more and more sports fans, lured by a free first bet, are pouring what would be retirement money into DraftKings and FanDuel. And meantime, they're not putting that money into stocks and their retirement plans. I understand why. Drop $100 on the game, now you really have something to root for. Except gambling companies are experts at enticing you to bet more and eventually lose your money. Meantime, put that same money in the stock market and just leave it. Since 1957, it averaged a 10% annual return. With hiccups and heart attacks along the way, but when the dust settles, you might not have a private jet. Taking care of business. But you will have a retirement. Taking care of
0: business. Jeff Kaplan's Minute of News, only on KSL News Radio.
4: All right, let's take care of traffic and weather together, brought to you by UCCU. You deserve to love where you bank. Ricky, what's going on?
23: For those trying to get into Davis County, you are going to see a lot of brake lights waiting for you on northbound I-15. It's due to a new accident near the Highway 89 junction at Beck Street. It's blocking a left lane of travel, and that is what's causing your big delays. And these are some stop-and-go speeds at times, stretching back to 6 North. Once you're past that, you're good to go until you get to Roy, where it slows down through Roy and Riverdale. The same on the southbound side, with traffic bogged down after 31st Street in Ogden down through Roy. Now for drivers on I-15 in Salt Lake County, southbound slowdowns have been filling in from 45th South Murray to 114th South in Draper. Northbound I-15 busy and slow, Bluffdale up to the Bangor exit in Draper. And again, as you go from just before 33rd South to the 6th South exit downtown in Salt Lake City, clear and smooth sailing to the east, I-215 and I-80. Eric?
9: So far, the 215 westbound for northbounders heading up to I-80 from 201 through that construction area, it's not too bad. You do have some slowing right past California Avenue, and you've got some transition slowing to go from eastbound I-80 to go south on 215. That ramp is always tough these days through that construction area. Southbound Mountain View Corridor, well, that's slow on West Valley City, getting down to 3500 south. Down Utah County, just a smidgen of slowing now on southbound 15 going past Pleasant Grove Boulevard into Linden. 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Eric Butler in the KSL Traffic Center.
13: Your Wednesday weather is comprised of a high of 98 today. Hot and dry weather, mostly sunny. Tomorrow, 101, mostly sunny skies. We keep it at 100 on Friday, but clouds increasing late Friday with maybe an evening storm. From the KSL Weather Center, I'm Matt Johnson.
4: And right now in Salt Lake City, 95 degrees. It's another scorcher. We'll be back. Stay with us. This is Utah's news, traffic, and weather station.
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4: 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The three things you need to know this hour. First,
20: today's state leaders listened as researchers presented potential property tax impacts of big AI data center projects in the state. I'm KSL News Radio's Reagan Edelman.
4: Second, several businesses and homeowners in the small city of Uinta are now closely watching this Dugway fire. They're hoping firefighters can protect their land and their livelihoods. Third, our biggest traffic trouble spot.
23: That's going to be a crash on northbound I-15 prior to the north interchange going from Salt Lake County into Davis County. It's blocking a left lane of traffic northbound I-15 there by Beck Street, Highway 89, and causing heavy delays into downtown Salt Lake City. Ricky Meese in the KSL Traffic Center.
13: We've seen 18 days this summer in the triple digits. We could add two more in the next 3 days. I'm Matt Johnson.
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16: ABC News, I'm Michelle Franzen. Tariffs on Canadian goods put on hold for 3 days so the U.S. and Canada could... A deal may be close. Canadian imports, including steel, cheese, and autos, facing 50% tariff hikes. Here's ABC's Alex Pochet.
2: This is a different provision, a different legal provision that they're using to basically justify this set of tariffs. This is something they're saying it's Section 338 of a 1930s era trade law that's never been used before. Trade analysts have actually described it as, quote, arguably dead law. So several said that it would almost immediately be challenged if these tariffs actually took effect.
16: Today, the U.S. hitting a grim financial milestone, marking $40 trillion with a T in national debt. The figure drawing new warnings that the pace of federal borrowing is unsustainable. In Las Vegas, the murder trial of rapper Tupac Shakur continuing this hour. This is ABC News.
4: KSL News Time, 3:47. Meta was in the courtroom again today facing a massive lawsuit over claims that they harmed kids on Facebook and Instagram.
10: Several state attorneys joined together accusing Meta of creating a product they knew was dangerous. And this lawsuit is just one of many. Joining us live now, ABC News legal analyst Royal Oakes. So, Royal, this is one of the biggest cases. But Meta is dealing with a lot of legal trouble, aren't they?
1: They really are, Jeff. And if you feel like you've seen this social media post before, it's because you have. I mean, New Mexico hit Meta with almost $1 billion, and California had a $6 million jury verdict several months ago. So what's happening up in Oakland, California, is that 29 states have had their attorneys general line up and file the suit arguing that Meta knew darn well they were hurting the mental health of kids. They actually had technology to verify ages and stop the scrolling, but they put it on the shelf because they valued profits over kids' mental health.
10: All right, let's drill down on the harm being caused as presented in these lawsuits. Largely, it's about mental health and addictiveness, yes?
1: Exactly right. The argument is that kids have depression and anxiety, they have body image issues, sometimes suicidal ideation, as a result of starting at age 6, 7, or 8, and then for hours a day, seeing this endless scroll that's facilitated by Meta and other companies. But there's a big pushback. I mean, let's face it, where are the parents in this whole mix? Don't they have a responsibility to just take the phones away? And what about the lawmakers? We've seen in Australia and various states around the U.S., they're toying with the idea of just banning social

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1: A little bit of good news, bad news going on for northbounders on I-15. The crash that we had at Beck Street Highway 89 at that junction just before the north interchange. That crash has cleared. All lanes are now open. But the bad news is we have residual delays and some of these speeds are stop and go back to 6 South. And that's in addition to the regular afternoon drive slowdowns northbound I-15 from Murray to downtown. Southbound to I-15 in Salt Lake County, you're going to see delays as you stretch from 4500 South into Draper near 123rd South. Over to the east, looking good on I-80 in the Valley and in Parley's Canyon, but westbound I-215 South Belt, we do have a patch of busy traffic in the Fort Union area near 13th East and for Davis and Weber counties. Well, most of the slowing that we have going on is both north and southbound I-15 in Roy and Riverdale. Eric?
2: Getting busy, 2100 north in the north part of Utah County. From I-15 westbound over to 3600 west, expect slowdowns there. And then you've got it on the eastbound side too, moving away from Redwood Road right before 3600 west. You'll have slowdowns there out to Triumph Boulevard. Southbound slowing on Mountain View, heading down to SR-73 if you're going to Eagle Mountain or Saratoga Springs. And I-15 southbound, just a little bit of brake tapping going by Pleasant Grove Boulevard, but the rest of the way, all the way down to Santa Quinn, is in great shape. 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
3: KSL 7-day forecast. I got 98 today, hot and dry with mostly sunny skies. Tomorrow, triple digits. That would be day number 19 on the summer. 101, mostly sunny for Thursday. Friday, 100, mostly cloudy by late in the day, maybe an evening thunderstorm. Chance for storms on Saturday and Sunday with highs in the low 90s. We'll then go partly cloudy, low 90s again, Monday and Tuesday. From the KSL Weather Center, I'm Matt Johnson.
0: So we're at 95 degrees in Salt Lake City. Yeah. 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We'll check the markets in just a moment. Stay right here.
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0: 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I mean, it's, what, 95 degrees today?
5: 95. It is hot. Well, I'll tell you what, you will get those windows in before that weather turns cold. 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It turns, that weather turns quickly. 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
6: We're watching Utah's money. A skin cancer vaccine is looking promising. Utah has the number one skin cancer rate in the nation. Moderna and Merck have partnered on an experimental drug. They say results from a late-stage trial show it extending the time patients lived without their melanoma returning. Moderna stock more than doubled. Doubled! Up 150% today. Amazon's expanding its Prime Air program by the end of the year. Nearly 500 cities across the country can receive their lighter packages flown in by drone. That doesn't include Utah, though. Our neighbors in Boise, Idaho, and Phoenix can get their deliveries out of the sky. Target shares were up after they released earnings today with numbers significantly better than what Wall Street was expecting. The retailer saw a major boost from tariff refunds issued by the Trump administration after the Supreme Court declared them illegal. Wall Street today, the Dow up 119, the S&P up 16 points, the NASDAQ was up 41. KSL News Time 3:56. It's time for Cougar Tracks. Here's BYU insider Mitch Harper.
7: A position that's generated a lot of interest and questions for BYU football during fall camp practices is at wide receiver. Despite the lack of proven production entering this season, BYU offensive coordinator Aaron Roderick feels good about the talent emerging at that spot and named five players who have caught his attention.
8: We have great size and really like the way they're executing. JoJo is playing really good football. I'll forget somebody if I start mentioning everyone, but Kyler Casper really showed up in the scrimmage, played well. Tiger Bachmeyer had a really good scrimmage. He's playing well. Reggie Frischneck is playing well. And Glasker, you know, those guys are all doing a really nice job.
7: 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With Cougar Tracks, I'm Mitch Harper on your legacy home of the BYU Cougars, KSL News Radio.
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12: Delays northbound to I-15 starting almost at the point of the mountain to Bangor Highway in Draper. And again between 33rd South almost to Warm Springs Road. Southbound I-15, that's also getting bogged down going from Murray at 45th South into Sandy and Draper. And if you're approaching the South Interchange, the I-215 Junction, it's coming to a standstill. Eric?
13: Got a little bit northbound slowing heading away from Pleasant Grove Boulevard up to Pioneer Crossing in Utah County. A little bit of southbound I-15 slowing heading out of Spanish Fork. Downsize without compromise with Ovation. 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Eric Butler, MKSL Traffic Center.
6: Down to 73 degrees overnight, then sunshine up to 98 tomorrow. It's triple digits for Thursday and Friday. The weekend cools things off.
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6: Good afternoon, 4 o'clock at KSL News Radio. I'm Jeff Kaplan, 97 in Salt Lake City, KSL's top story. Firefighters continue their battle against the Dugway Fire, this one at the mouth of Weber Canyon, after the new start threatened homes and businesses this morning. Those close to the flames tell us they're keeping a close watch. KSL News Radio's Adam Small reports from the fire line.
16: This is just scary fire, especially this time of year.
17: Tim Welsh owns Beehive Cheese Company right off Highway 89. The hillside behind their building is now completely black and still smoldering. He says it hasn't even been 10 years since the last time a fire burned part of this hillside.
16: We evacuated. We were out for 3 days. 3 homes burned, and it was crazy. We actually, the fire burned up against our building here.
17: While Welsh says this fire hasn't been quite as nerve-wracking, it's still scary not knowing what could happen to his home further up the hill or his cheese company.
16: We have a lot of cheese stored here that's our livelihood, so if we lose it, it's not a good thing.
17: Though Welsh says he's hopeful things will be just fine.
16: Everything will be okay. Tomorrow's another day.
17: In Uinta, Adam Small, KSL News Radio.
6: There's a heat advisory in place for parts of Utah this afternoon, including Millard County, where firefighters are battling the Wide Mouth 2 fire. The advisory continues till tomorrow morning. The Wide Mouth 2 fire is now 91% contained at just under 130,000 acres. So we're at 97 in Salt Lake City, down in Millard County. The temperature at this moment, 98. 100-degree heat will stick around for a few more days before thunderstorms move in for the weekend.
18: On Friday and through the weekend, we're keeping an isolated shower thunderstorm chance through the afternoon and evening. Most of our thunderstorm activity will be up in the mountains from north to south all the way through the weekend and early next week.
6: That's KSL meteorologist Evan Mashuli, who says we'll dip into the 90s, the lower 90s for a high as we head into the weekend. Senate President Stuart Adams is threatening to sue 4 people if they don't retract what he's calling defamatory statements. KSL News Radio's Heather Peterson with details.
19: Adams' lawyers have sent out cease and desist letters to State Auditor Tina Cannon, Elevate Strategies' Gabby Finlayson, and 2 podcast hosts. He's disputing their claims that he tried to keep the Box Elder County Data Project a secret and that he changed a law to help a relative, among other things. Adams says false statements have been spread despite the facts in the public record showing a reckless disregard for the truth with intent of damaging his reputation. The letter says these 4 need to publicly retract their statements within 2 weeks or Adams will take him to court.
6: Finlayson says in a statement that Adams is just unhappy he lost the election and he's looking to blame others instead of taking accountability. She says she will not be silenced by intimidation. KSL News Time 4:03. Our top national story: in a California courtroom today, Meta faced claims it purposefully designed a platform to be addictive to kids. News Nation's Marky Martin reporting on today's proceedings.
20: A former Meta engineer will be back on the stand today. He claims the company ignored internal research on the harm its platforms can cause children and teens. And he also says he flagged his concerns about the platform's impact on young users to Meta leadership. The company argues his opinions are beyond the scope of his work at Meta. A Meta spokesperson said in a statement, quote, "We stand by our record of creating strong protections for teens and look forward to making our case in court."
6: 29 states are part of this lawsuit against the tech giant, and they're seeking up to $1.4 trillion in damages. President Trump says he plans to meet with North Korea's Kim Jong-un sometime this year, despite the country's close ties to Iran and Russia.
21: "I can't let Iran have a nuclear weapon. And I know Kim Jong-un very well, and he's going to be fine.
6: President Trump speaking with reporters today. On Sunday, the president directed the Pentagon to pull troops out of military exercises with South Korea, saying they were hostile toward North Korea. In November, Salt Lake County voters will get to decide whether to approve a bond that would give West Jordan its own rec center. Here's KSL News Radio's Brianna Willis.
0: The Salt Lake County Council voted yesterday to increase the 10-year bond to $128 million in order to improve existing parks and buildings throughout the county, plan a new civic campus in Salt Lake, and build a brand new rec center in West Jordan with a swimming pool. West Jordan Mayor Dirk Burton says most everyone he speaks with is excited about the idea.
1: On the west side, we've been paying for all these other rec centers, and now we finally get one of our own.
0: The county says this bond will not increase property taxes if approved, since the county is being repaid for a previous bond it received back in 2016. Only one council member voted against increasing the bond to fund these additional projects. Brianna Willis, KSL News Radio.
6: Today, the Alpine School District kicked off, well, its final year of classes. Things are going to look different in Utah County next year when the district gets split into three.
22: We have distinct needs in our communities. So meeting local needs, engaging parents in smaller ways, I think was something our community desired. And that's why ultimately you saw the vote.
6: Alpine School District Superintendent Rob Smith there telling Inside Sources this morning that it's going to be an adjustment, but
22: what's ahead of us is way more important than what's behind us.
6: He says that while the change will be an adjustment, he's confident it's going to benefit everyone. KSL News Time 4:06 for your benefit. First look traffic. Ricky Meese is here. What's up?
23: Delays already for I-215's West Belt going northbound between 3500 South and 7th North. Also slowdowns westbound on the 21st South Freeway, leaving West Valley at 5600 West into Magna. Ricky Meese in the KSL Traffic Center.
6: Thanks, Ricky. My minute. Yes, I am here today. My minute of news on the way next. Stay with us.
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6: 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They say the American dream is dead. Do you remember a couple of years ago, a guy worked at a Burger King for 27 years and never missed a day of work? If you ever flew to Vegas in the last three decades, you might have munched on fries dropped into the bubbling oil by Kevin Ford. He was a cook at the BK at the Vegas airport every dang day, never once calling in sick, not a single mental health day. But how do you accomplish this? Kevin told the Today Show.
2: I don't know how. Maybe I'm a robot. I don't know how I did it.
6: And as he worked on his 27th anniversary with the company, the penny-pinching franchise owner gave Kevin a movie ticket and a Starbucks cup for 27 sterling years of perfect service. Kevin's daughter was infuriated by the disrespect. You might remember this, 2022. She began a GoFundMe for her dad.
3: I love my dad more than I can ever put into words. And I didn't have high expectations. Yeah. Honestly, I mean, the original goal was $200.
6: That GoFundMe raised $456,000. And since then, Kevin's purchased a humble house for $177,000. He says, I know it's not a mansion, but it's mine. And while it's hard to believe, he still works at that Burger King.
4: I'm taking what they're giving because I'm working for a living.
6: But as he approaches his 30th anniversary next May, Kevin has finally told his bosses that's going to be it because he used some of the money you donated to buy a food truck. It cost him $20,000. Now he and his daughter, who was trained at a French culinary school, will cook burgers. Got to stick with what you know. And what we know is that an underappreciated guy toiling at a fast food joint now becomes an entrepreneur thanks to his thriftiness, grit, persistence. And let's face it, in 2024, it took the generous help of strangers for one guy to get a shot at the American dream.
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6: And here's Traffic and Weather Together, brought to you by UCCU. You deserve to love where you bank. Here's Ricky Meese.
23: And traffic is a drag on I-15 in Salt Lake County going southbound. You've got a little bit of busy traffic between downtown and 2100 South, but the delays that are waiting for you are pretty solid from 45th South Murray into Draper, northbound I-15. Bluffdale up to the Bangor Highway exit in Draper is bogged down. Then more slowdowns northbound I-15. That starts after 45th South and continues up to just past 6 North. Over to the east, we're starting to see a little bit of an uptick in traffic. And this is coming out of Parley's Canyon, westbound I-80 approaching I-215 and Foothill. For Davis and Weber County drivers, busy traffic northbound I-15 through North Salt Lake and again approaching Glover Lane in Farmington. It's north and southbound I-15 that remains crowded and slow, Roy and Riverdale. Eric?
13: 215 Westbelt for northbound are starting to get slow as well, starting at Parkway Boulevard just past that, and then going past the 201 all the way past California Avenue. Really, it's not until you get to about 700 north, north of I-80 where it starts getting back up to a normal pace. And then you got southbound slowdowns as well going by the airport and heading down to California, down in Utah County. Got more people on the road, and that means some slowdowns now on the northbound side. That starts in Linden just past 1600 north. Going up into American Fork, and you got southbound brake tapping going from 500 east down to Linden. Also, looking for a new ride? 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Eric Butler in the KSL Traffic Center.
5: Your Wednesday weather is comprised of a high of 98 today. Hot and dry weather, mostly sunny. Tomorrow, 101. Mostly sunny skies. We keep it at 100 on Friday, but clouds increasing late Friday with maybe an evening storm. From the KSL Weather Center, I'm Matt Johnson.
6: 95 degrees, obviously. It's fire season. But people are still flocking to Utah State Parks. Wait till you hear the numbers. That's coming up. Stay with us. We're streaming live on the KSL News Radio app. This is Utah's news, traffic, and weather station. 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Jake Weber is here with us live in the studio. And Jake, I am an evangelist for your company.
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6: I do commercials
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6: 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Got a call this afternoon, 801-850-9100. Thanks, Jake.
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6: KSL News Time, 4:15. The three things you need to know this hour. First,
11: several state agencies were on Utah's Capitol Hill today discussing the impact AI data centers have on the environment, taxes, and energy. I'm KSL News Radio's Cameron Elliott.
6: Second, cease and desist letters from Senate President Stuart Adams demand four people take back what they're saying about him, what he calls defamatory statements, unless they're prepared to fight him in court. Third, our biggest traffic trouble spot.
23: We do have delays both directions of 2100 North, and that goes between I-15 and 3600 West. Also, crowded and slow in Utah County on southbound Mountain View Corridor between 2100 North down to SR-73, Corey Ride Highway. Ricky Meese in the KSL Traffic Center.
12: High pressure will cause temperatures to rise into the mid to upper 90s, close to 100 the next 3 days. Then as it shifts to the east, we'll see our monsoon pattern return. I'm Def Mashuli.
6: More schools are back, and it's 97 at the KSL Common Spirit Health Studios. 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
15: From ABC News, I'm Michelle Franzen. Talks are off between the U.S. and Iran. President Trump says he will not commit to a new round of talks yet, but says the U.S. has control over the Strait of Hormuz, even though Iran claims its blockade remains in effect. The president says he is opening up talks again with North Korea's leader, Kim Jong-un, who maintains close ties with Iran. The president telling reporters today he expects to meet with the dictator at some point this year.
21: I can't let Iran have a nuclear weapon. And I know Kim Jong-un very well, and he's going to be fine.
15: At least 431 salmonella cases across 32 states have been tied to now recalled jalapeno peppers, according to numbers posted by the CDC today. This includes a total of 57 hospitalizations and an increase of 86 cases, 21 hospitalizations in 5 states since the last update in early August. The age of those illnesses range from 1 to 85 years old. The jury in the Lindsey Clancy trial sent home early today, the judge telling them due to unforeseen circumstance. The judge telling the jury not to speculate, but to return tomorrow for court to resume. The mother is charged in the murders of her 3 young children. Defense attorneys say Clancy had postpartum psychosis and did not receive adequate treatment. ABC's Peter Haralambos is following the case.
16: They largely heard cross-examination from prosecutors who pointed out that this voice that Clancy was hearing wasn't actually reflected in any of her medical notes, that she didn't mention it to any of her providers before the incident, and also noted the fact that, you know, she didn't really mention it after the fact to that many people either, trying to cast doubt on that explanation.
15: New promise for patients battling melanoma. Merck and Moderna announced today their experimental mRNA personalized cancer therapy vaccine succeeded in a large late-stage trial. The FDA has not indicated when or if it will approve the treatment. You're listening to ABC News.
6: KSL News Time, 4:18. Third year in a row, Utah State Parks saw more than 12 million visitors. Joining us live now, Ali Arulian with the Utah State Parks, thanks so much for joining us. It's been busy, huh?
27: It has, and we're happy to welcome whoever wants to come and visit our state parks.
6: I mean, with 12 million visitors, you still have parking spaces left?
27: Yes, we do. But sometimes we don't. There are those cases when we're in peak season that parking actually does fill up, and we do have to tell people maybe head to a state park nearby or a different recreation opportunity, or come a little bit later in the day when it does clear up.
6: Okay, visitation has more than doubled over the last decade, more than 12 million over the past year. Why do you think that is?
27: Yeah, I think more people are just realizing what Utah has to offer when it comes to outdoor recreation. I mean, we really saw this big boom post-pandemic. People started going outside and they realized, wow, Utah has a lot to offer. And, you know, with the past 3 years reaching visitation over 12 million across all 46 of our state parks, we're seeing that people are still going outside, that they realize that these are just like really great resources to use, whether they're in their backyard or a trip away. There are plenty of places for you to enjoy the outdoors in Utah.
6: Okay, so the big question, which state park saw the most visitors?
27: That would be Sand Hollow State Park down in southern Utah. It's in Washington. It's a great mix of a great reservoir with red rock, access to sand dunes for people to go OHVing. There's swimming areas. There's even a scuba park. So it really has a lot to offer, and really great beaches and camping as well.
6: All right, one tough one before we go. Do you have a favorite state park?
27: Oh my gosh, it's like choosing a favorite kid. It changes all the time. But I will say that right now, my kind of underrated favorite would be Kodachrome Basin State Park. It's near Bryce Canyon National Park. So if you're in that area, I would check out Kodachrome. It's a really, really cool spot.
6: Great tip. Ali Arulian with Utah State Parks. We appreciate it. 420 Traffic and Weather Together Now are brought to you by UCCU. 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Here's Ricky Meese.
23: So we definitely have busier traffic coming out of Parley's Canyon westbound I-80 near the mouth, approaching the exit to Foothill or I-215's East Belt. Just a small patch, and once you're past that, everything looks really good, and that's on both I-80 and I-215's Belt Route. If you're on I-15 through Salt Lake County, well, that's a different story. It is slow between North Temple and 2100 South. More heavy and slow traffic. And these delays are waiting for you southbound I-15 between 45th South Murray into Draper, northbound I-15. Bogged down coming from Bluffdale into Draper at the Bankerter Highway exit, especially in that right lane. That's where we see that exit stack up every day. And then more delays northbound I-15 starting just after 45th South into Woods Cross. Now, the rest of Davis and Weber County roadways, it's really just two spots where you're going to see delays, and that's north and southbound I-15, Roy and Riverdale, and southbound Highway 89 coming from the Walmart down to the I-84 junction. Eric?
0: Getting busy once again out in Eagle Mountain on SR-73. In both cases, approaching the Sunset Drive area. But on the westbound side, those slowdowns go all the way back into Saratoga Springs, and especially heavy approaching Mountain View Corridor, which is slow southbound from 2100 North to SR-73. If you're down in Utah County as well on the freeway, we've got southbound slowdowns just past Lehigh's Main Street, and it'll be consistently slow going down past Pleasant Grove Boulevard on the northbound side. You've got below pace driving from 1600 North up to American Fork. Heather Headley with the Utah Valley Symphony in concert August 29th at Sarah Shell. 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That's SCERA.org. Eric Butler in the KSL Traffic Center.
5: KSL 7-day forecast, 98 today, mostly sunny skies, dry. Tomorrow, 101, mostly sunny again. We go to 100 on Friday, second half of the day and into the evening, clouds will pick up, maybe even a shower possible. For your Saturday, isolated storms possible, 93. 92 ISO storms on your Sunday. Monday, Tuesday next week, low 90s, partly cloudy, pretty comfortable. From the KSL Weather Center, I'm Matt Johnson.
6: Your 7-day forecast brought to you by Performance Automotive Bountiful, 97 degrees. I'm Jeff Kaplan. It is great to be back. I know dudes say that on the radio after a vacation, but after time in the hospital and all the chaos, it is great to be back on KSL. We'll check the markets in just a moment.
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6: We're watching Utah's money. Utah's soda hyperfixation is spreading out of state. Swig has brought dirty soda to 23 states now. They tell Fox Business their locations outside Utah are doing 40 to 50% better than the stores here in Utah. Lazy Boy's earnings this quarter missed the mark. The stock plummeted 18% today after the recliner retailer said both earnings and revenues were significantly lower than same time last year. Fed officials are talking about a potential interest rate hike this year. Minutes from the Fed's most recent meeting were released today, showing discussions of higher inflation and a need for action if that doesn't inch closer to their target. Last month's decision to hold rates steady was mixed, a 9-3 vote. Wall Street by the numbers, the Dow up 119, the S&P gained 16, the NASDAQ was up 41 points. I mean, the market was up. Let's celebrate, right? 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We're celebrating that Jake Weber is here with a special deal live in the studio. Talk to everybody.
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6: 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And here is Ricky Meese.
23: Southbound I-15, we're seeing our typical delays between downtown and 2100 South. And then again, 45th South Murray, all the way to Bangor Highway and Draper. Northbound I-15, that's also slow and crowded from the point of the mountain into Draper. And again, just after 45th South, all the way into Woods Cross. Eric?
0: Crash. Southbound I-15 in Lehigh. Lehigh's Main Street. This is blocking two right lanes, so you can expect some pretty big delays and pretty quickly at that. 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Eric Butler in the KSL Traffic Center.
12: High pressure is going to strengthen over Utah Thursday and Friday, and that's going to drive temperatures to about 10 degrees warmer than normal for this time of year, back to around the triple-digit mark. First, we'll start off around 73 degrees in the morning, then highs will peak at 101 on Thursday, 100 on Friday with partly cloudy skies, and about a 30% chance for a stray shower or storm. From the KSL Weather Center, I'm Devin Micheli.
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6: Good afternoon, 4:30 at KSL. Jeff Kaplan here. It's 97 in Salt Lake City. KSL's top story, a new state-of-the-art medical school building is now opening at the University of Utah. KSL News Radio's Heather Peterson is joining us live to explain. Heather?
2: Jeff, this new building for the Spencer Fox Eccles School of Medicine has new equipment and facilities that will give medical students more hands-on training than traditional medical schools. Vice Dean of Education Sarah Lamb tells KSL that with the shortage of doctors in Utah, this will help lure in top talent.
3: Clinically, we serve the neighboring states, Montana, Wyoming, Idaho. And so this will be a major draw of our top, most brightest students to come to medicine and to come to our university.
2: These new facilities bring a changing curriculum as well, with students getting more patient interactions sooner into their training. Lamb says they'll be altering the where behind medical students' education as well, planting many of them in rural clinics to get more doctors where they're needed most. Reporting live, Heather Peterson, KSL News Radio.
6: The man facing the death penalty for killing a Santa Quinn police officer in 2024 was back in court today. Michael Jane is accused of killing Sergeant Bill Hoosier by hitting him with a semi-truck during a police chase. Today in court, prosecutor Chad Grunander said that they want to press forward with an arraignment in the aggravated murder case.
4: When a prosecutor has filed notice of intent to seek the death sentence, which we have in this case, and now that the case has been bound over for trial, unless the defendant objects to the appointment, the court shall appoint a pre-screening psychologist to determine the defendant's IQ.
6: Jane will be in court to give his official plea on September 2nd. He'll have a preliminary hearing to address his other charges in late October. Today, a Clearfield man was found guilty in the hatchet murder of his father more than 2 years ago. Police say Jeremy Pulver told them multiple stories that he felt threatened and saw a gun, that his father had asked him to kill him, or that his father had gone crazy. But the jury ultimately rejected all of these claims. Both Pulver and his father had meth in their systems at the time of the death. This 48-year-old is now scheduled to be sentenced in November. KSL News Time, 4:33. Our top national story, the U.S. debt has now surpassed $40 trillion. Meantime, President Trump is renewing his pressure on the Fed to lower interest rates. Here's News Nation's Libby Dean with more.
13: The president was pretty fired up when he talked about interest rates. Of course, he wants them lowered. He's been saying that since he returned to office. The Fed did hold rates steady last month, so that's something the president went off on today. We did see these new minutes released today that showed inflation is still a big concern inside the Fed. Those three officials that wanted to raise rates instead, which would be the direct opposite of what President Trump was going off on in the Roosevelt room.
22: They should allow interest rates to go down. When you announce good numbers, you shouldn't drive them up.
6: The president said interest rates should be lowered when the economy is doing well and raised when the economy falters. Historically, the Fed has always done the exact opposite. President Trump has picked a top White House aide to lead the FDA. Dr. Heidi Overton is a deputy director of the Domestic Policy Council and has worked on several of the president's health initiatives. She's a strong supporter of Make America Healthy Again. She's going to need confirmation from the Senate to take over the role. The president says he wants to see more data centers across the country, even as states are passing moratoriums against them.
22: We want to have it regulation where they can continue to lead, not regulation that's going to stifle a very important industry. I think maybe bigger than the internet, bigger than anything anyone's seen.
6: While hosting tech leaders and crypto executives at the White House today, President Trump said the data centers would actually be good for the U.S. electrical grid. AI data centers were a hot topic on Utah's Capitol Hill today. Lawmakers spent the morning discussing how these facilities would impact property taxes and more. Here's KSL News Radio's Reagan Edelman with details.
8: Researchers from the Kem C. Garner Institute broke down their findings in front of the Utah Revenue and Taxation Interim Board today. They said that projects like Kevin O'Leary's in Box Elder County may create some volatility. That includes good movement and bad movement in homeowner property taxes. They say in the first year, property taxes paid by the center would boost revenue across whichever county it's in. That would in turn reduce what individual residents are paying. But as the equipment inside the center loses value, resident property taxes fill in the gap.
9: And you can see it starts creeping back up over the next couple of years as that depreciation schedule occurs. And then again, a significant drop once that equipment is replaced, and then it rinses and repeats.
8: They said this is all hypothetical, and even more research and policy needs to be considered as decisions are made. Reagan Edelman, KSL News Radio.
6: State lawmakers also heard from agencies about the impact the centers have on the environment. While the directors of the Division of Air and Quality spoke generally about the permit process for these projects, Department of Wildlife Resources Deputy Justin Shannon was more direct about his concerns.
10: Overall, this is a general loss of habitat, and it may not necessarily lead to direct mortality, but it can lead to the dispersion of animals from those areas to other areas.
6: The meeting was also attended by Utah residents, of which only one was there to speak in support of data centers. KSL News Time, 4:36. We have your first look traffic. So, Ricky, the roads?
23: We are now at emergency traffic wheels up in Utah County, and that means a rollover crash. And this vehicle is sitting on its top, a crash with possible injuries involving multiple vehicles southbound I-15 after Lehigh Main Street. Ricky Meese in the KSL Traffic Center.
6: My Minute's up next.
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6: 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A couple of years back, when I was in my 20s, I used to dream about retiring by the time I hit 40. I figured out how much it would cost to keep my private jet going, both of my mansions, including the one at the ocean, of course. This was not idle daydreaming. I had spreadsheets, and I had plans for making money. I was going to buy radio stations, stock options trading, internet businesses, and what I discovered was humility. Getting ahead is hard work. It takes strategic thinking and a lot of luck. And after reading a startling statistic, I have some advice for 20-somethings. The statistic, more and more money is going into gambling while less and less money is going into the stock market. Instead of investing for retirement all over the country, except Utah, more and more sports fans, lured by a free first bet, are pouring what would be retirement money into DraftKings and FanDuel, and meantime, they're not putting that money into stocks and their retirement plans. I understand why. Drop $100 on the game, now you really have something to root for, except gambling companies are experts at enticing you to bet more and eventually lose your money. Meantime, put that same money in the stock market and just leave it. Since 1957, it averaged a 10% annual return. With hiccups and heart attacks along the way, but when the dust settles, you might not have a private jet. Taking care of business. But you will have a retirement. Taking care of
14: business. Jeff Kaplan's Minute of News, only on KSL News Radio.
6: 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We're brought to you by UCCU. You deserve to love where you bank. Here's Ricky Meese.
23: We do have a rollover crash and possible injuries, minor injuries reported in Utah County, southbound I-15. A few different vehicles involved, and you have center and right lanes blocked to traffic after Lehigh Main Street. And this is prior to Pioneer Crossing, so you're still in Lehigh, and that's where all the delays are really stacking up for Utah County drivers. So if you're wanting to avoid these backups, because traffic is coming to a crawl, and they start prior to 2100 North Lehigh, you want to consider exiting at I-15. Before you get to that point, say no later than SR-92 Temp Highway and take an alternate route. Now, with this crash, and again, one of the vehicles is sitting on its roof with the wheels towards the sky. It's going to take them a little while to get it cleaned up. There was a big bumper in traffic, so the debris being swept up as we speak as well. Northbound I-15 in Utah County already filling in and slowing down, going from Orem up to American Fork. Eric?
0: Heading down to Utah County, southbound 15, slow in Salt Lake County from 4500 south in Murray, in spots all the way down to the Bangor and Bluffdale exits. And then northbound, you've got your usual slowdowns through downtown, South Salt Lake, up past Rose Park, up to the North Interchange, and slowing on the 215 Westbelt 201 Highway up to I-80. Both directions slow on Bangor Highway approaching the 201. Coming out of Ogden, you've got a touch of slowing, Riverdale to Roy, and you've got delays on the northbound side, too. Going by that same area. Eric Butler in the KSL Traffic Center.
12: So far this year, we've had 18 days in the triple digits, and Mother Nature is looking to add potentially two more. We have a forecast high of 101 degrees on Thursday and then 100 degrees on Friday. We'll have mostly sunny, partly cloudy skies to close out the work week, and we're watching a chance for about a 30% chance for a shower or storm on Friday, slightly higher chance over the weekend. From the KSL Weather Center, I'm Daphne Shirley.
6: 95 degrees in Salt Lake City. We did hit 97 this afternoon. Did you hear about Shane Gillis, the comedian trashing Utah? We have the story and the reaction coming up. Stay with us. We're streaming live at KSLNewsRadio.com. 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
2: 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I'm KSL News Radio's Heather Peterson.
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24: It's emergency traffic in Utah County. We have a crash involving multiple vehicles, one of which rolled. You're going to see center and right lanes blocked off to traffic southbound I-15 as you're passing Lehigh Main Street. Backing traffic almost to SR-92 Temp Highway. Ricky Meese in the KSL Traffic Center.
25: Highs are likely to return to the triple-digit mark Thursday and Friday, and the low 90s will rule for the rest of the 7-day forecast. I'm Deb Mishuli.
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26: ABC News, I'm Michelle Franzen. In Massachusetts today, the jury dismissed earlier in the murder trial of Lindsay Clancy due to what the judge described as an unforeseen circumstance. The mother is charged in the killing of her three children in 2023. Defense attorneys claim Clancy did not receive proper medical treatment for postpartum psychosis. Here's ABC's Peter Haralambos.
27: A bit of a surprise. The jury actually was just sent back for lunch. As they got back from that break, they were told they were actually going to go home for the day. The judge really not providing many details. He said this was unavoidable. He also told the jury not to speculate about what this is.
26: A new round of tariffs set to take an effect on Canadian goods now on hold for 3 days. President Trump says so talks could continue. But today the president says a deal may be close. Merck and Moderna announced their experimental mRNA personalized cancer therapy vaccine succeeded in large late-stage trial. The FDA has not indicated when or if it might approve the treatment. This is ABC News.
5: KSL News Time, 4:47. Salt Lake City's mayor is defending the work the city has done to combat homelessness. This after a video of stand-up comedian Shane Gillis, who called Salt Lake City bad for homeless. This went viral online. Here is a clip of a conversation he had on the Joe Rogan Experience last week.
28: I started stand-up out in Salt Lake. I was like, this is the best city.
29: Yeah.
28: This is the cleanest, nicest city.
29: Wise guys, yeah,
28: and
29: beautiful.
28: On the way in, great I was club. Telling my buddies, I was like, wait till you see how nice this is. And we landed, and there was 10 homeless guys chasing us.
5: Mayor Aaron Mendenhall and other city and county leaders were asked about the comments at a meeting this week. Mendenhall says she hears from people all the time about their experiences with homelessness in the city.
30: That quip that went viral recently, I think he mentions a specific comedy club, and I don't think he's been to that club in over 4 years. So a lot's happened since 2020. You know, we had an office-based economy in the downtown core that is now an entertainment, retail, recreation-based economy. And while we were in the pandemic, those offices were empty by and large. You know, there was a different experience in downtown Salt Lake City. So I don't brush any of those kind of comments off for sure. But I also acknowledge that crime is down 25% in Salt Lake City. And the kind of actual permanent change work that the system of the United States needs in every capital city, especially every growing city, is happening here. And as you've heard from Judge Lifeman, it's happening here better than it's happening anywhere else. So we have a lot of good going on here.
5: During that meeting, city and county leaders laid out new solutions to homelessness and criminal justice it plans to implement. The plans are inspired by Miami's work to support the homeless population and to give them access to the services they need. KSL News Time 4:49. 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

0: from American Fork until you get to Springville, and that's where it's getting a little busy and slow. But northbound I-15, it is bogged down from Orem up to American Fork, and in that, a new accident northbound I-15 prior to Pleasant Grove Boulevard. Eric?
1: Yeah, northbound slowdowns starting just before 3300 south in Salt Lake County. Really heavy going by the I-80, 201 exits and the other exits too, heading up towards downtown, which is also slow on the northbound side. Now you've got pretty major slowdowns on Legacy Parkway going from West Bountiful up into Centerville, southbound slowing as well, heading down towards that same area on Legacy Parkway. Not seeing a reason for that just yet. If you're between Roy and Riverdale, we got reduced speeds on I-15 in both directions, and both directions of the 215 westbound slow between the 201 highway and 700 north. Your favorite trip snack, but make it spicy. New fiery cheese curds from the Creamery are here. 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Eric Butler in the KSL Traffic Center.
2: The KSL 7-day forecast starts off with hot temperatures around 100 degrees both Thursday and Friday. As high pressure shifts to the east, it will drive in more moisture, giving way to scattered thunderstorms and showers, mainly up in the mountains over the next several days. We'll keep a 30% chance for a shower along the Wasatch Front Friday, and about a 40% chance for an isolated thunderstorm over the weekend as highs drop into the low to mid-90s. From the KSL Weather Center, I'm Devin Mishuli.
3: And we're at 95 degrees in Salt Lake City. 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
13: It's a nasty crash. One of the vehicles rolled and is still sitting on its top. Southbound I-15, Lehigh Main Street in Utah County. You have three right lanes blocked to traffic, causing stop and go and then slow and go delays back to the point of the mountain. Consider avoiding this stretch and taking an alternate. Eric?
14: Utah County, southbound I-15, usual slowdowns from Murray all the way to Draper and Bluffdale. We got northbound slowing starting at 3300 South, really slow from 2100 to 1300 South, and then reduced speeds after that up to North Salt Lake and Woods Cross. Still got slowing on Legacy Parkway, West Bountiful up to Centerville, southbound slowing coming out of Farmington to Centerville as well on Legacy Parkway, and northbound and southbound reduced speeds between Roy and Riverdale on I-15. Eric Butler in the KSL Traffic Center.
5: Your forecast down to 73 degrees overnight, right? Then sunshine up to 98 tomorrow. We get triple digits, 100, 101 for Thursday and Friday. Then the weekend, things cool off finally.
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5: Good afternoon. This is the 5 o'clock report. 20 minutes of uninterrupted news, commercial free. I'm Jeff Kaplan, KSL's top story. Utah's Senate president has issued a threat against several people who've made the comments about him. Stuart Adams says, take him back or face a lawsuit. Joining us live with the story, KSL News Radio's Heather Peterson. Heather?
16: Jeff, Senate President Stuart Adams says he feels like this isn't a political attack because their comments came after he lost in the primary election. He thinks it's personal and he wants the record set straight.
17: You don't tell lies, you tell the truth. So I'm simply asking that these individuals stop lying, tell the truth, apologize, or explain what they've done.
16: His lawyers have sent cease and desist letters to State Auditor Tina Cannon, Elevate Strategies' Gabby Finlayson, and the podcast hosts of God and Country, Uriah Kennedy and Ingrid Betridge, to retract what he called defamatory statements. Adams says the claims he gave approval to the Box Elder County Data Project in secret, he changed a law that would benefit his granddaughter, and that he controls the board that decides where to move the state auditor's office, they're all false. Betridge tells KSL Adams has a reputation of being a political bully, and there are reasons he wasn't reelected.
18: The voters are fed up with. We've heard from many a lawmaker of the bullying and the tactics that are going on, and you know they're going to come out. So you would think that he would want to let that lie.
16: He's threatening to take them to court if they don't retract the statements within 2 weeks of the letters. Reporting live, Heather Peterson, KSL News Radio.
5: Our KSL legal analyst Greg Scordis says this is highly unusual, but maybe. Maybe this is a good way for Adams to clear his name.
19: He lost an election, and he lost the election in part, I think he probably feels like, because there were some statements made about mm-hmm. him in the weeks and months leading up to that, that he believes were untrue. And so he's entitled to be upset about it, and he's entitled to clear his name. And so to the extent that these are letters from a prominent Utahn who feels like he's been defamed, it's not inappropriate.
5: But because of a previous Supreme Court ruling years ago, New York Times v. Sullivan, look it up, political speech against high-profile political figures is not defamation. So Scordis says it'd make this case tricky. In a new filing in the Charlie Kirk murder case, prosecutors argue that the words, "Hey, fascist, catch," engraved on the bullet, proves Kirk was targeted for his political beliefs. The prosecution is defending the aggravated murder charge against Tyler Robinson, which permits them to seek the death penalty. The defense argues the murder was not aggravated because the shooting did not endanger anyone other than Charlie Kirk. A 4-year-old girl has died after climbing into a hot car. KSL News Radio's Reagan Edelman reports.
20: Police say Rosalie Freund was playing with her siblings when she left and climbed into her parents' GMC Yukon in the driveway. The car had child locks, and investigators say the little girl didn't know how to climb to the front to get out. They believe she was in the car for 2.5 hours, with temperatures hitting 120 degrees before she was found. Once discovered, CPR was performed and emergency crews transported her to the hospital, but Rosalie died 2 days later. Police say this was just an unimaginable tragedy, and they won't be pursuing any criminal charges. She's remembered in her obituary as a ray of sunshine, and a GoFundMe has been set up to support the family, which you can find on KSLNewsRadio.com. Reagan Edelman, KSL News Radio.
5: That fire burning just off I-84 at the mouth of Weber Canyon, the Dugway Fire, is still 0% contained. It's at 15 acres, and it's moving dangerously close to homes and businesses. As they battle the fire this afternoon, residents are watching very closely. We get more from the fire line. Here's KSL News Radio's Adam Small.
21: I spoke with Tim Welsh, who owns Beehive Cheese Company off Highway 89, which is right up against the fire burning on the hill behind it. He says he got a quick look at the fire early this morning and decided to give his employees the rest of the day off just to be safe.
22: We have a fire burning. That's not worth it.
21: And Welsh and his family also live higher up this hill, so he's having to watch this fire extra closely, like he did about 9 years ago when another one burned in this area.
5: Welsh says the fire burned down multiple homes. It forced his family to evacuate for several days. Lake Powell's iconic ferry is going to float into the sunset. At today's interim meeting, state lawmakers voted to discontinue the service. The ferry hasn't been able to operate since last February. Lawmakers say with record low water levels, it's not a good use of taxpayer dollars. Salt Lake County has increased a 10-year recreation bond to $128 million, among other things. It'll fund a new rec center in West Jordan. That city's mayor, Dirk Burton, was at the council meeting where funding was approved. He was thrilled, referencing times when he was younger and would swim in canals.
0: this is going to be so much better than a canal for our youth to swim in. So thank you so much for that and the other activities that come with it.
5: It's up to voters to approve the bond in November. If passed, the county says property taxes will not increase. KSL News Time 5:05. First look traffic on the 5 o'clock report. Lots to tell you. Here's Ricky Meese.
13: The big issue remains a multiple vehicle crash in Utah County, southbound I-15 by Lehigh Main Street. One vehicle was sitting on its roof. It has now been uprighted, but crews are still blocking three right lanes of traffic. You have emergency traffic delays backing to the point of the mountain. Also, boxed in and slow northbound on the West Belt from 3500 South up to 1700 North. Ricky Meese in the KSL Traffic Center.
5: Thanks, Ricky. Our top national story. In the Middle East, the United Arab Emirates is answering missile strikes by stopping all trade with Iran. It's just one more blow for the Iranian economy already suffering under U.S. sanctions and the blockade against the Strait of Hormuz. Missiles flew into the UAE overnight, the first such attack in several months. More issues for U.S. soldiers at sea. We're learning the USS Benfold lost power south of China last month. It left hundreds of sailors without working toilets, water, or AC for several days. Former Defense Department official Mick Mulroy tells ABC the Benfold is one of many Navy ships on extended deployment.
1: A lot of these ships are going past their deployment schedule, and they set these schedules based on maintenance. So the longer they're out to sea, no matter how good the captain and crew are, they're still going to face significant maintenance over time. That's why they are designed to return to their home port and be refurbished and the maintenance done on them. Prior to going back out on another mission.
5: Democratic lawmakers are calling for investigations into conditions for sailors aboard the USS Abraham Lincoln. That aircraft carrier spent a record 250 days at sea. Several Americans are among those killed in a chopper crash in Kenya. News Nation's Nicole Burley has details.
2: The State Department says seven people, including five Americans, were killed in a tourist helicopter crash. The chopper went down this morning in a popular tourist area in central Kenya. The cause of the crash is still unknown.
5: One of those killed is reportedly a top executive at Telemundo. Kenya's Red Cross says its search and recovery efforts have been impeded by the difficult terrain and the fire at the site of the crash. Prince Harry and Meghan are moving back to the UK after more than 6 years away.
23: Sources telling ABC News King Charles was made aware of the plans last Sunday. And we're learning the king is welcoming the opportunity to see more of his extended family. Sources say the king, however, is making it clear there will be no alteration to Prince Harry or Meghan's role and status as private individuals and non-working royals. According to the Telegraph, their children, Prince Archie and Princess Lilibet, will start at British schools in September. There's no comment from Buckingham Palace.
5: ABC's Stephanie Ramos, KSL News Time, 5:08. 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They say the American dream is dead. Do you remember a couple of years ago, a guy worked at a Burger King for 27 years and never missed a day of work? If you ever flew to Vegas in the last three decades, you might have munched on fries dropped into the bubbling oil by Kevin Ford. He was a cook at the BK at the Vegas airport every dang day, never once calling in sick, not a single mental health day. But how do you accomplish this? Kevin told the Today Show,
24: I don't know how. I don't know. Maybe I'm a robot. I don't know how I did it.
5: As he worked on his 27th anniversary with the company, the penny-pinching franchise owner gave Kevin a movie ticket and a Starbucks cup for 27 sterling years of perfect service. Kevin's daughter was infuriated by the disrespect. You might remember this, 2022. She began a GoFundMe for her dad.
25: I love my dad more than I can ever put into words, and I didn't have high expectations. Yeah. Honestly, I mean, the original goal was $200.
5: That GoFundMe raised $456,000. And since then, Kevin's purchased a humble house for $177,000. He says, I know it's not a mansion, but it's mine. And while it's hard to believe, he still works at that Burger King. I'm taking what they're giving because I'm working for a living. But as he approaches his 30th anniversary next May, Kevin has finally told his bosses that's going to be it because he used some of the money you donated to buy a food truck. It cost him $20,000. Now he and his daughter, who was trained at a French culinary school, will cook burgers. Got to stick with what you know. And what we know is that an underappreciated guy toiling at a fast food joint now becomes an entrepreneur thanks to his thriftiness, grit, persistence. And let's face it, in 2024, it took the generous help of strangers for one guy to get a shot at the American dream.
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5: 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We're brought to you by UCCU. You deserve to love where you bank. Here's Ricky Meese.
13: Three right lanes blocked with a crash involving multiple vehicles. Southbound I-15, Lehigh Main Street. It is causing a parking lot, essentially, with stop-and-go speeds back to Bluffdale as you're rounding the point of the mountain. On the northbound side of I-15 in Utah County, it's crowded and slow from Orem up to American Fork. I also want to point out delays due to road work. This is westbound on Highway 189 coming from Wasatch County towards Utah County. This is before you get to Provo Canyon. Westbound Highway 189 in Charleston approaching Deer Creek Reservoir. Eric?
14: Northbound slowdowns both on I-15 and the 215 westbound going up towards downtown in the airport area. For 215 traffic, that starts just past Parkway Boulevard, really slow going past California Avenue. On I-15, the slowdowns are really heavy, starting at 3300 south going up to 1300 south. And then you've got another long stretch, a pretty long stretch, going from just past 600 south up to 600 north. Now, further into Davis County, almost all of I-15 looks just fine from Bountiful and Centerville all the way up to Clearfield. But then in Roy, you have got your usual northbound slowing heading up to Riverdale. Same on the southbound side. And I-80 heading out to Tooele County looks good, but 201 very slow just before 5600 west heading out to 7200 west in Magna. 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Eric Butler in the KSL Traffic Center.
4: Through this evening and overnight, we'll have waves of passing clouds. Temperatures will be in the mid-90s at 7 o'clock, around midnight near 80 degrees. Then overnight lows will be mild in the low to mid-70s. We'll have mostly sunny, partly cloudy skies at times on Thursday, and temperatures will be hot, 10 degrees above normal, around 101 degrees. We stay close to 100 on Friday. With your hourly forecast on the 5 o'clock report, I'm Devin Mashuli.
5: 95 degrees. 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KSL News Time 5:13. The trial is wrapped for the day in the Lindsay Clancy murder case. She's charged with killing her three young children, but the defense is arguing she wasn't properly treated for postpartum psychosis.
6: Defense lawyers unsuccessfully tried to call a TikToker who posted about the case itself. This was someone who actually worked at the facility where Clancy was treated. She believed that prosecutors were misrepresenting the quality of care there, posted a TikTok about it, prompting defense lawyers to reach out to her to see if she'd be willing to testify for the defense case. The judge ultimately saying that her testimony would have been credible, but it wasn't material to the case because that woman stopped working at the facility about a year before Clancy was admitted.
5: That's ABC's Peter Haralambos reporting. Moderna. The vaccine company says its experimental mRNA vaccine is successfully treating melanoma patients. ABC News medical contributor Dr. Darian Sutton explains the early results.
7: Scientists were able to essentially use mRNA technology to teach the immune system how to fight cancer. This, for the first time, was released by phase 3 studies sponsored by Merck and Moderna. Essentially, they used personalized mRNA-based cancer treatment, and they found that it can improve outcomes of these cancers, specifically melanoma, one of the deadliest skin cancers that exists, when it's added to standard immunotherapy.
5: Melanoma kills 8 to 10,000 people a year in the U.S. Utah has the highest rate of skin cancer in the nation. State park visitation here in Utah continues to remain high. Third year in a row, we've had more than 12 million visitors making their way through state parks. Ali Arulian with the Utah State Parks told us, that's been a trend pretty much since COVID.
8: We really saw this big boom post-pandemic. People started going outside and they realized, wow, Utah has a lot to offer.
5: No kidding, right? She says The parks are a great way to enjoy the outdoors, and each one has something unique. But her favorite recommendation at the moment is Kodachrome Basin near Bryce Canyon. The three things you need to know this hour. First,
16: cease and desist letters from Senate President Stuart Adams demand that four people take back what he's calling defamatory statements unless they're prepared to fight him in court. I'm KSL News Radio's Heather Peterson.
5: Second, several state agencies were on Capitol Hill today discussing the impact AI data centers have on the environment, on taxes, and on energy. Third, our biggest traffic trouble spot.
13: In addition to the emergency traffic we have in Utah County with a crash on southbound I-15 at Lehigh Main Street, causing heavy delays into Bluffdale, you're also going to see northbound I-15 delays stretching from the top of Murray to Woods Cross with the slowest speeds, 33rd South to 1300 South. Ricky Meese in the KSL Traffic Center.
9: Highs are likely to return to the triple-digit mark Thursday and Friday, and the low 90s will rule for the rest of the 7-day forecast. I'm Devin Shuley.
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10: From ABC News, I'm Dave Packer. Five Americans have died in a helicopter crash in Kenya, that according to the State Department. Local authorities say seven people total were on board and there are no survivors.
23: The Kenyan Red Cross responded to the scene. Emergency workers saying search and rescue efforts were hampered by difficult terrain and an active fire at the crash site. Luxury travel and tour agency And Beyond confirmed Wednesday that the aircraft was carrying its guests. In a statement, the company expressing its deepest sympathies to all those affected. Officials say it's unclear what caused the helicopter to go down. Rena Roy, ABC News, New York.
10: President Trump today saying he's reducing the scheduled joint military exercises with South Korea and saying he's meeting with North Korean leader Kim Jong-un later this year.
11: I felt that to do we were doing a massive war exercise. I thought that was very insulting to somebody that frankly has been, during my term, at least, very well behaved.
10: Reaction from North Korean state media, quote, "We regard it as one unworthy of comment and have no interest in it at all," and saying there's no knowledge of any discussions between Trump and Kim. In Massachusetts, proceedings wrapping for the day in the Lindsay Clancy murder trial. She's charged with killing her three young children in 2023. But defense arguing Clancy didn't get proper postpartum psychosis treatment. ABC's Peter Haralambos.
6: The jury was sent home after what the judge described was an unforeseen circumstance. But before that, they did hear some critical testimony from the psychologist who treated Lindsay Clancy. He described in detail how he was there for a phone call she made to her ex-husband, Patrick, where she described that she was hearing a voice telling her to kill her three children and then try to kill herself.
10: Merck and Moderna announcing a personalized mRNA-based cancer vaccine that succeeded in a large late-stage trial among high-risk patients with melanoma. You're listening to ABC News.
5: 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Is it time? Is it time for...
19: Hey, I'm John Smith from 103.5 The Arrow, and I've got your music news in a minute.
5: Yes!
19: The Jonas Brothers are coming! Yeah, the Joe Bros are bringing their Burning Up Tour to the Delta Center on December 7th. That tour kicks off September 25th in Boston and wraps up December 21st in New Jersey. Whole thing is a throwback to the era of Camp Rock on the Disney Channel, back when the Joe Bros basically owned the teenage pop universe. Post Malone did something that made a bunch of Magic the Gathering fans absolutely lose their minds. Back in 2023, Posty bought a rare Magic the Gathering card called the One Ring, paid $2 million for it. It's a card so rare that apparently there's only one in existence. Most people would put a $2 million piece of cardboard in a vault or in a bank and never touch it. But Post Malone, he played it during a live stream of a show called Game Night. I have no idea how the game works, so I don't really know what happened next, but people were freaked out about it. And finally, Weird Al Yankovic says he walked away from a lucrative commercial after learning it was promoting an AI platform. Yankovic told Syracuse.com that he initially believed the ad was for a business software, but Yank bitched himself out when he discovered it was centered on AI. That is your music news in a minute or so. Here on KSL News Radio, I'm John Smith reporting.
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13: For those trying to get into Utah County tonight, you have a very rough ride ahead of you on southbound to I-15. It's all due to an accident involving multiple vehicles southbound I-15, Lehigh Main Street. They're still blocking a right lane of traffic, but they have opened up a couple of lanes, and that's going to help. However, you have slow and go and stop and go delays from Lehigh Main Street all the way back to Bluffdale and really into Draper. So again, you want to consider an alternate route getting into Utah County, whether that's Mountain View, Redwood Road, or the Frontage Road. You'll probably get there a little bit faster than sitting on I-15. Now, if you're on the northbound side of I-15, crowded and a little slow as you go from Orem up to American Fork. Also seeing delays. This is coming from Wasatch County, westbound Highway 189 in Charleston due to road work approaching Deer Creek Reservoir. Eric?
14: Prior to the southbound slowing Ricky was talking about, I-15 is slow in Salt Lake County from 4500 south in Murray, heading down to just about 114 south. The slowest spot will be the usual one going by the south interchange. And you got northbound slowing first before 3300 south, and then all the way up to the north interchange. The slowest spot there going by the big buildings around the I-80 turnoff, and then heading up past 600 north. We've got northbound slowing on the west belt as well, going from Parkway Boulevard up to I-80. Eric Butler on the KSL Traffic Center.
9: The KSL 7-day forecast starts off with a pair of temperatures around 100 degrees. Thursday, we're expecting a forecast high around 101 and then a high around 100 degrees on Friday. Now, it'll be partly cloudy on Friday with about 30% chance for a shower or storm, mainly in the evening. And as we head into the weekend, we're watching another chance for some isolated showers and storms. Still expecting a lot of dry time this weekend with highs in the low to mid-90s. From the KSL Weather Center, I'm meteorologist Stephanie Shirley.
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5: We're watching Utah's Money. Amazon is expanding its Prime Air program by the end of the year. Nearly 500 cities will receive their lighter packages flown in by drone. It'll happen in Boise, Idaho, and Phoenix, but not yet in Utah. But in Boise and Phoenix, they're going to be getting their deliveries out of the sky. Target shares were up after they released earnings today. Numbers significantly better than Wall Street's expectations. The retailer saw a major boost from tariff refunds they got back from the Trump administration, more than $900 million. On Wall Street today, the Dow was up 119 points. It closed to 53,463. The S&P up 16. The NASDAQ gained 41 points. A skin cancer vaccine is looking promising. Moderna and Merck, which partnered on this experimental drug, say the result from late-stage trials show it extended the time patients lived without their melanoma returning. On the news, get this, Moderna stock more than doubled today. It was up 150%.
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27: Still trouble for Utah County drivers. Right lane, at least one right lane is blocked. It's a little difficult to tell from this earlier accident. Southbound I-15 Lehigh Main Street. But with more lanes open, traffic is starting to move, especially between 2100 North Lehigh and Lehigh Main Street. Now, it's still slow, but the total delays wrap around the point of the mountain into Bluffdale and Draper. So it's still really bogged down going that direction. And then northbound I-15, that's also dealing with slowdowns, Orem to American Fork. Eric?
14: You can count on northbound slowdowns heading up to downtown from South Salt Lake. Starts in earnest right at 3300 South. It's going to be very slow up to 600 North. 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Eric Butler in the KSL Traffic Center.
9: High pressure is going to strengthen over Utah Thursday and Friday, and that's going to drive temperatures to about 10 degrees warmer than normal for this time of year, back to around the triple-digit mark. First, we'll start off around 73 degrees in the morning, then highs will peak at 101 on Thursday, 100 on Friday with partly cloudy skies, and about a 30% chance for a stray shower or storm. From the KSL Weather Center, I'm Devin Mishuli.
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5: Good afternoon, 5:30 at KSL. Jeff Kaplan here. It's 96 in Salt Lake City. KSL's top story. On Utah's Capitol Hill today, several state agencies talked about the potential impact of AI data centers, from impact to your wallet, to your water, to the air you breathe. We're going to bring you team coverage, data center discussions. 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
6: Today's meeting was how these big centers are going to impact taxpayers in the state. Researchers with the Kempsey Garner Institute tell the Utah Revenue and Taxation Interim Board that at first it's good news for taxpayers.
7: The short condensed version is, in a theoretical county with a small property tax base, the effect on a median priced home could be a reduction of between 20 and 40% in an existing property owner's property tax burden in that first year.
6: That decrease is because the property tax on the land data centers are on will boost tax revenue overall. But there's also personal property taxes to consider, all of the stuff that's in the data centers, like servers and equipment, and that will have a mixed impact on your bill. The report says that as that equipment depreciates year over year, the value and in turn the tax revenue it generates will also go down, which will have a boomerang effect, meaning other taxpayers will have to start making up the difference. But they also said that eventually that equipment will be replaced, good as new, and it'll start the cycle all over again. Reagan Edelman, KSL News Radio.
5: Those who oppose data centers say it won't only impact our paychecks, but our environment. KSL News Radio's Cameron Elliott with that part of the story.
8: A committee of lawmakers heard from state leaders on air, water, and wildlife, who spoke on the potential impacts of these new data centers on Utah's environment. Deputy Director of the Department of Wildlife Resources, Justin Shannon, laid out their clearest concerns when it comes to this construction.
10: There's a lot of development. There's roads, there's infrastructures, there's pipes laid, there's all sorts of construction that's being done, and that can have direct mortality impacts on wildlife.
8: The directors of divisions of air quality and water quality didn't discuss the concerns they had, instead laying out the process through which developers acquire a permit to build a data center. Also in attendance were dozens of Utahns who told lawmakers how they feel as individuals. Just one person appeared in support of these kinds of projects. Cameron Elliott, KSL News Radio.
5: Lawmakers also heard about how Utah's energy resources would support data centers. The director of Utah's Office of Energy and Development reminded lawmakers state law protects consumers from rising utility rates by requiring these large data centers to pay for their own electricity. KSL News Time 5:33. Our top national story, the U.S. debt this afternoon reached a record new high, $40 trillion. It's doubled since 2017 and was given a boost during the COVID pandemic. The U.S. reached $1 trillion in debt for the first time in 1981, now $40 trillion. President Trump says Canada has 3 days to negotiate a trade deal, or it'll face a 50% tariff on its exports. Here's ABC's Alex Prochet.
11: They were targeting a fairly narrow set of goods, about $20 billion worth of goods. That represents about 5% of the goods that we import from Canada. Things like steel, alcohol, furniture, autos. And that's also probably why you didn't really see the markets really dip upon the announcement of these tariffs.
5: If the president's tariffs do take effect, they could face legal challenges and even conflict with a trade deal that President Trump himself negotiated in his first term. Meantime, consumers are still waiting to see rebates from the tariffs, the ones struck down by the Supreme Court earlier this year. News Nation's Hannah Brandt reports.
16: The Trump administration has started issuing refunds for that round of tariffs, but those
12: At this point, they're going to big businesses, places like Amazon, UPS, Apple, Nike, just to name a few. They have issued over $1 billion in refunds to those companies. Some of the companies say that they are indeed going to pass along the refunds to consumers. At this point, we don't have any information about whether that has happened. But to this point, the Trump administration has paid more than half of the tariffs it made back directly to those companies.
5: Target is one of the latest companies to receive a refund estimated to be $994 million. KSL News Time 5:35. The University of Utah has a new School of Medicine building. They say it'll help them better train students for the future. KSL News Radio's Heather Peterson with details.
13: The Spencer Fox Eccles School of Medicine's new building on the upper part of campus will give students more hands-on training. Second-year medical student Sarah Fairweather tells KSL that makes all the difference in their education.
15: I didn't see a picture of the equipment and was told how it worked and tried to imagine it. I get to actually do it on the machinery, and it's up to date, and it's in a room that looks the same. Like, that's, I feel like that's going to make my learning so much more realistic and make it stick a lot better.
13: The dean of the school said during a ribbon cutting today that the curriculum and its delivery will now be quite different, with students getting exposed to patients a lot earlier in their training. The new $215 million facility was made possible by nearly 200 donors. School leadership says they train about two-thirds of the state's physicians. Heather Peterson, KSL News Radio.
5: KSL News Time 5:36. First look traffic, Ricky. It's been a mess.
16: It's been a rough one, and we do have delays on I-15 in Weber, Davis, Salt Lake, and Utah counties. It's southbound I-15 in Utah County where we have a crash in Lehi causing emergency traffic. And if you're considering driving State Street in Sandy, we've had big backups approaching the intersection of southbound State Street at 90th South. Ricky Meese in the KSL Traffic Center.
5: Thanks, Ricky. My minute is on the way next. Stay here.
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5: 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A couple of years back, when I was in my 20s, I used to dream about retiring by the time I hit 40. I figured out how much it would cost to keep my private jet going, both of my mansions, including the one at the ocean, of course. This was not idle daydreaming. I had spreadsheets, and I had plans for making money. I was going to buy radio stations, stock options trading, internet businesses, and what I discovered was humility. Getting ahead is hard work. It takes strategic thinking and a lot of luck. And after reading a startling statistic, I have some advice for 20-somethings. The statistic: more and more money is going into gambling, while less and less money is going into the stock market. Instead of investing for retirement all over the country, except Utah, More and more sports fans, lured by a free first bet, are pouring what would be retirement money into DraftKings and FanDuel, and meantime, they're not putting that money into stocks and their retirement plans. I understand why. Drop $100 on the game, now you really have something to root for, except gambling companies are experts at enticing you to bet more and eventually lose your money. Meantime, put that same money in the stock market and just leave it. Since 1957, it averaged a 10% annual return. With hiccups and heart attacks along the way, but when the dust settles, you might not have a private jet. Taking care of business. But you will have a retirement. Taking care of
3: business. Jeff Kaplan's Minute of News, only on KSL News Radio.
5: 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You deserve to love where you bank. Ricky, the latest?
27: We still have the cleanup of the crash on southbound I-15 Lehigh Main Street in Utah County, and it's still blocking a right lane. So residual delays going back around the point of the mountain into Bluffdale and Draper. However, we are starting to see traffic at least start to move. Not as many stop-and-go delays. Now, it's far from being clear, so it's still going to take a while to get through this mess. Again, if you don't want to sit through these delays, consider an alternate. Go southbound on Redwood Road or even Mountain View. On the northbound side of I-15 in Utah County, it is slow. And this is from the very bottom end of Orem up to almost Pioneer Crossing in American Fork. Now, we also have delays, and it's both directions of 2100 North, but the bigger slowdowns are on the westbound side between I-15 over to 3600 West, and then southbound heavy delays on Redwood Road in Utah County. This is between Main Street going from Lehigh towards Saratoga Springs, and you'll see that speeds finally ease as you're passing Pony Express Parkway. Eric?
14: Well, more or less, you've got slowdowns from Murray all the way down into Utah County. A couple of the heaviest spots are going by the Bangor exit and then from the Bluffdale exit down to Point of the Mountain. You've got northbound slowing, starts at 3300 South, really slow up to about 1300 South, and then it starts to ease up a little bit, but you've still got reduced speeds basically all the way up to Woods Cross. And over on the West Belt, northbound and southbound slowing in the construction area between 201 Highway and I-80. I-80 westbound, really slow from I-15 over to the 215 West Belt exit. Your favorite trip snack, but make it spicy. New fiery cheese curds from the Creamery are here. 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Eric Butler in the KSL Traffic Center.
9: So far this year, we've had 18 days in the triple digits, and Mother Nature is looking to add potentially two more. We have a forecast high of 101 degrees on Thursday and then 100 degrees on Friday. We'll have mostly sunny, partly cloudy skies to close out the work week, and we're watching a chance for about a 30% chance for a shower or storm on Friday, slightly higher chance over the weekend. From the KSL Weather Center, I'm Devin Michulli.
5: 96 degrees in Salt Lake City. For lonely older Americans, we have some tips coming up on how to beat that loneliness. It's pretty interesting. Stay with us. 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
5: 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The three things you need to know this hour. First,
6: today state leaders listened as researchers presented potential property tax impacts of big AI data center projects in the state. I'm KSL News Radio's Reagan Edelman.
5: Second, several businesses and homeowners in the city of Uinta are now watching the fire at the mouth of Weber Canyon, hoping the firefighters can protect their homes and livelihoods. Third, our biggest traffic trouble spot.
27: We are starting to see better speeds. We're not clear of the delays yet, but southbound I-15, it remains bogged down as you're passing Bangor Highway with some slow-and-go delays that continue to 2100 North. But from 2100 North to Lehigh Main Street, where the crash is blocking a right lane, traffic is starting to move quite a bit better. Ricky Meese in the KSL Traffic Center.
9: We have hot temperatures in the forecast to close out the work week with highs nearly 10 degrees warmer than normal, around 100 degrees. And we're also tracking some isolated chances for showers and storms. I'm Dev Mashuli.
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22: ABC News, I'm Dave Packer. Five Americans have died in a helicopter crash in Kenya. That according to the State Department. Local authorities say seven people total were on board and there are no survivors. President Trump today saying he's reducing the scheduled joint military exercises with South Korea and saying he's meeting with North Korean dictator Kim Jong-un later this year.
23: I felt that to do a massive war exercise, I thought that was very insulting to somebody that, frankly, has been, during my term at least, very well behaved.
22: Reaction from North Korean state media saying, quote, we regard it as one unworthy of comment and we have no interest in it at all, and saying that there's no knowledge of any discussions between Trump and Kim. Sources say the DEA is joining the investigation into the death of Hayden Panettiere. Merck and Moderna announcing a personalized mRNA-based cancer vaccine succeeded in large late-stage trial among patients at risk of melanoma. This is ABC News.
5: KSL News Time, 5:47. Older adults can face social isolation, but there's a new study showing Hispanic people within the older population are less likely to experience this loneliness because of the family-centered cultural norms they enjoy. Associate professor at BYU's College of Nursing and the author of the study, Corinna Trujillo Tanner, tells Utah's New News what she found.
26: I have a particular interest in working with older adults who experience sensory impairments, vision impairment and hearing impairment. And we know that people who are experiencing these sensory impairments are much more likely to experience social isolation concurrently. Mm-hmm. So a few years back, we were doing some related research looking at the relationship between social isolation and cognitive functioning. And we noticed that Hispanic people, in particular Hispanic older adults, appeared to be more socially isolated than their non-Hispanic peers. And a graduate student and I started really questioning this, because we both come from familistic cultures, cultures that really value these strong family relationships. And I come from a Hispanic background. She came from a Hawaiian background. And we said, how could this be? So we started looking at how we were measuring social isolation. And the measures that were being used were measuring things like, do you volunteer in the community? Do you belong to a club? Do you participate in classes? They weren't asking questions like, do you live in an intergenerational household? Do you go on picnics? Do you visit with family members at least once a week? Some of the ways that Hispanic older adults may interact socially were not being measured. So when we adjusted the measures to include measurement of these family relationships, we learned that Hispanic older adults were much less socially isolated than their non-Hispanic peers.
5: She says this is important because social isolation is very important in regards to long-term health and aging outcomes.
26: Social isolation is associated with an earlier mortality, with increased risk of disease, and even an increased risk of cognitive decline. And so we really want to protect these social ties that we have around us.
5: That's Corina Trujillo Tanner,

0: the worst of the slowing is going to be by 2100 North. But again, traffic is moving again, and that's a big sign. Northbound I-15, you do have delays that linger from the very top of Orem up to Pioneer Crossing. Also, some delays westbound and sometimes eastbound on SR 73 Quarry Ride Highway. That's between Mountain View and the Ranches. Eric?
1: Westbound on I-80 heading out of downtown, really slow going over to the 215 West Belt. A lot of that is trying to exit onto Redwood and 215. You can't do all of those exits like you normally can. You also have in the same area, eastbound I-80 slow on that ramp to go south on 215. And then I-15 itself, super slow going from Murray into Midvale. That's one spot. And then you've got another spot of heavy delays approaching 106 south, heading down to the Bangor exit. And then you get into what Ricky's been telling you about going into Lehigh. Northbound slowdowns start 3300 south, going up through downtown to the North Interchange. Heather Headley with the Utah Valley Symphony in concert August 29th at Sarah Shell. 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That's S-C-E-R-A.org. Eric Butler in the KSL Traffic Center.
2: The KSL 78 forecast starts off with hot temperatures, 10 degrees warmer than normal for this time of year, with a forecast high of 101 degrees on Thursday and mostly to partly sunny skies. We're keeping a high around 100 degrees on Friday, partly cloudy with a 30% rain chance. As we head into the weekend, we're watching another round for some thunderstorms up in the mountains, and we could see an isolated storm creep over a portion of the Wasatch Front. Overall, still expecting a lot of dry time with highs in the low to mid-90s. From the KSL Weather Center, I'm Devin Mishuli.
3: 95 degrees in Salt Lake City. 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Stay with us.
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3: We're watching Utah's money at KSL. Lazy Boys earnings this quarter missed the mark. The stock plummeted 18% today. The recliner retailer said both earnings and revenues were significantly lower than same time last

0: year. Fed officials are still talking about a potential interest rate hike this year. Minutes from the Fed's most recent meeting were released today. They show discussions about higher inflation and the need for action if it doesn't come down sufficiently. Last month's decision to hold rates steady was contested. It was a 9-3 vote, turns out. Utah's soda hyperfixation is spreading out of state. Swig has locations in 23 states, and they say the locations outside of Utah are doing 40 to 50% better than their stores here. On Wall Street, the Dow is up 119, the S&P up 16. The NASDAQ gained only 41 points. KSL News Time 5:56. Cougar tracks now. Here's BYU insider Mitch Harper.
1: A position that's generated a lot of interest and questions for BYU football during fall camp practices is at wide receiver. Despite the lack of proven production entering this season, BYU offensive coordinator Aaron Roderick feels good about the talent emerging at that spot and named five players who have caught his attention.
2: We have great size and really like the way they're executing. JoJo is playing really good football. I'll forget somebody if I start mentioning everyone, but Kyler Casper really showed up in the scrimmage, played well. Tiger Bachmeyer had a really good scrimmage. He's playing well. Reggie Frischneck is playing well. And Glasker, you know, those guys are all doing a really nice job.
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0: 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Here's Ricky Meese.
4: We are coming out of emergency traffic, but we do have a new crash in Draper's southbound I-15 near 123rd South. It is part of the slowing that you'll see from 90th South into Draper, but traffic really coming to a crawl southbound I-15 at the I-215 junction, the South Interchange. Eric?
5: Going into Utah County, you still got the delays because of that earlier crash at Lehigh's Main Street. The slowdowns are from Point of the Mountain down to that spot, but then you've got slowdowns after that, too, basically after Pioneer Crossing in American Fork. Going down to Pleasant Grove Boulevard, northbound slowing starts Center Street and Orem, going up into Linden. Eric Butler on the KSL Traffic Center.
0: Your forecast down to 73 degrees overnight, and tomorrow, sunshine will ratchet our way up to 98. Then triple digits both Thursday and Friday for the weekend. Things are going to cool off. Thunderstorms expect the low 90s.
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0: Good evening. It's 6 o'clock at KSL News Radio. I'm Jeff Kaplan. It's 95 in Salt Lake City, KSL's top story. Firefighters continue their battle against the Dugway Fire at the mouth of Weber Canyon after the new fire start is threatening homes and businesses. Those close to the flames tell us they're keeping a close watch. KSL News Radio's Adam Small reports from the fire line.
8: This is just scary fire, especially this time of year.
9: Tim Welsh owns Beehive Cheese Company right off Highway 89. The hillside behind their building is now completely black and still smoldering. He says it hasn't even been 10 years since the last time a fire burned part of this hillside.
8: We evacuated. We were out for 3 days. 3 homes burned, and it was crazy. We actually, the fire burned up against our building here.
9: While Welsh says this fire hasn't been quite as nerve-wracking, it's still scary not knowing what could happen to a